0: feel pretty damn good.
1: Right?
0: Knock off a team that scored 76 in the first two games.
1: Just like Telesco, he says, it's a week-to-week league.
0: Week-to-week league.
1: And what week is this? It ain't last week.
0: No.
1: It's this week.
0: That's right. That's exactly right. Now,
1: yeah.
0: If you envision tomorrow looking like yesterday, you got to make some changes.
1: There's not going to be like old Gil at Buffalo, I'll tell you that.
0: I just don't think they know what they're doing out there.
1: I heard one. That's just inexcusably. He can't find the ball.
0: Oh, Cam Hart. Guy's running stride for stride with a receiver. Never turns around.
1: Hey.
0: 6 foot one.
1: Been a
0: 210
1: He's
0: pounds.
1: Rangy. It's been a problem his whole career. He can't find the ball. Petros. We'll be right back. With the, we'll have a top story, and then we'll do the the college football sound check. We'll do a top story of the day. We'll have only Kate Cares. Meaning Kate's?
0: No, it's Kate.
1: Kate
0: from Sales.
1: Winslet.
0: It's Kate from Sales.
1: She's her favorite.
0: She comes in and
1: Vasse's
0: she just
1: got
0: cares.
1: That one actress. Vasse, he has the one actress, and Kate has Kate Winslet. Only Kate Cares.
0: That's it.
1: Next.

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10: 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We started it last week. It was our first week. It went swimmingly. 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
9: And tomorrow, we'll be streaming live from the Morongo Casino Resort and Spa.
10: Our annual trip to Cabazon. We love Morongo. We've been doing it for over a decade. It's always a great live appearance. We'll be there from 3 to 6. Kate's always comes out and does Dodgers on Deck from 6 until 7. Dave Weiss does a heck of a job making sure we got a bunch of prizes. So this year, gas cards, Morongo Casino gift cards, a Westinghouse HDTV, Charger 49er tickets, Dodger playoff tickets, all, and then probably a little bit more than that. Is Weiss coming out, Dave? Do you know? Or, Cage, do you know if Dave Weiss is coming?
11: I don't know if he's coming or not. I know he's taking the day off of the High Holy Day, so I don't know if he's coming out tomorrow.
10: All right. Maybe tomorrow. For life. Or to life.
9: Well, I mean, you're also Jewish for life.
10: That's right.
11: Don't forget about the
9: not you, Matt. You were, and then you left.
10: Oh, what? Yeah. Cage is going to give away his super cool giant check. Black and gray, which they look like they're perfect for a guy that does Raiders pre, half, and post.
9: You
10: and
9: would.
10: For some reason,
9: he's giving away that pair of Vans.
10: He's giving away a pair of Vans.
9: Pato Bonton tour shirt in there from the 90s. You don't want to miss out on that. So a lot going on there.
10: Lot going on. Many more prizes coming.
9: And a Modelo Michelada Monday here on Petros and Money. We appreciate our friends at Modelo, whether they're Latino or not, or whether they found a Modelo Negra can 70 years ago on an island that doesn't exist. All right, it's time we'll call it.
10: I appreciate that.
9: Flip top story of the day, I guess we'll call it.
12: I'll flip you out. I will flip you out.
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9: We will start in Fort Collins with BYU, Matt, as you know.

0: BYU is good under their great coach, Kalani Sitake. Of course, we always lamented that taking over for Lavelle Edwards should have been our friend Norm Chow, but that was a different time in Utah and in the LDS church, and Norm Chow was a little too dark-skinned, ethnic, Polynesian-type guy, some thought, to get that job.
1: Hello.
0: Yeah, I know. But now they have a guy who looks like Bert from Sesame Street in a funhouse mirror with a huge coned head who does crazy haka dances for the students. He's a great advocate for the players, the culture, the LDS culture, everything going on at BYU. Kalani Sitake is an awesome representative of that. So BYU was playing at Colorado State. They're a ranked team. BYU is. They're going to be good in the Big 12. They have our favorite quarterback, Bear Bachmeier, who my father is still very close with that family, listeners of the Petros and Money Show. And, of course, BYU's warming up. Fort Collins has a nice stadium. They're pretty excited about the Jim Mora era.
2: Sure.
0: And, of course, what do those kids start doing? The F the Mormons chant.
2: Well,
0: some of them were doing the F the Mormons chant.
2: That sounds like Fort Collins.
0: Yeah. Well, you know, you have a couple beers. You got the New Belgium Brewery right there.
2: You can take the kids out of Fort Collins. You can't take the Fort Collins out of the kids.
0: And F the Mormons isn't cool.
2: No.
0: It's not cool.
3: That's not cool.
0: It's been going on for a long time wherever BYU has gone. It's a lot different than it used to be when I was younger. You used to play BYU when I was a player and covering things a little later than that. And their players were all 25 years old, but now everybody's players are all 25 years old. But BYU had
2: we've leveled the playing field.
0: Yeah, they had the edge. The BYU guys had the edge being 25 in one way is that they were married and bitter. Like they're going home to an angry wife who's pregnant and stuff, not
4: my wife.
0: The life of a fun guy, Mr. Fun Guy, Kawhi Leonard, college football player. And that made them a little dirty. BYU kind of always had that reputation of giving you a little extra,
2: sure.
0: But they weren't as athletic.
2: Especially in women's soccer.
0: Right, and they weren't as athletic, so it would level the playing field like that. But now BYU has all kinds of different dudes. They're running backs from Texas. They don't just have two black guys at corner. They got a whole diverse team, and it's because of Kalani Sitake. But anyway, they did the F the Mormons chant. And I just want, if there's plenty of, even Lane Kiffin, who's done everything as an agent of chaos to act like an a-hole and to be butthurt about everything, even Lane Kiffin wants to act like a victim after everything he's done. Now, Kalani Sitake is a Mormon guy, and he's a great advocate for that religion and that church in Utah. He could be butthurt, too. He could go up there and act like a victim and get everybody all riled up and make it a story for months. Here is how you handle what do you think of those drunk kids, a few of them, screaming F the Mormons? And here is Kalani's answer. And this is how I wish more college coaches would handle anything, because this is absolute textbook. And he speaks so honestly and so straightforwardly. I mean, this guy is just a special coach. Listen.
5: Everyone's human, and I'm not going to dwell on that. I know amazing people that are Colorado State fans and alumni, and I'm just going to focus on the beautiful people that are the positives. And well, you can't judge the entire fan base on a few. And so that's what we're going to be focused on. And some great, I mean, the environment here was awesome. And the fans are we're excited about their team. So other than that, I'm not too worried about it.
2: I'd have burned the place to the ground.
0: Yeah, I mean, that's it. Yeah. I mean, and he said, they said, well, you know, did that rile your team up? He said, we don't need to be motivated to play football. We're already playing a football. That's always what I say, too. Yeah. Like, the rivalry game got you riled up. Yeah, we're, you know, pretty much out there with live bullets, it's you got to be pretty aware. So great to hear Kalani Sitake handle something with so much grace. And that's how he handles everything. And it's really impressive. Second thing, we saw Colorado go to Northwestern. And
2: that's a close one.
0: They got their ass kicked. And then Coach Prime was trying to act all hard afterwards and all that. And they were, well, they did the thing before. And I don't care.
6: Bring your own juice. Gotta have it. This place sucks. Sounds like the library.
0: Okay. I mean, it's Northwestern football. They have that cool soccer stadium thing. And
2: is the new stadium not built yet?
0: I think they're inside. They're I think they built a new stadium, but these guys...
1: It's there. They're having a Friday night game there this
0: week. Yeah, these guys, they were making fun of that. And they didn't like it. They said it sounds like a library or smells like a library. I don't know what they were saying.
6: That's a library.
0: And I don't really care. Like, that's fine. I mean, somebody happened to be shooting it. Now, it is embarrassing because it goes on social media and then they got their ass beat.
2: Works.
6: Gotta have it. This place sucks.
0: By the Chip Kelly offense at Northwestern. But my favorite part is a smaller clip that has now gone viral of a guy that I cover. He was the head coach at Sac State last year, who's now an FBS program in the MAC. Sac in the MAC.
2: Makes sense.
0: This guy was also the OC. I got to know him when he was at UNLV. And now he's the OC with a big Jesus piece. And he had one at UNLV. He's the OC at Colorado, Brennan Marion. And he's a hot coach who has the go-go offense. And here is his motivational speech to the offense at halftime.
6: No more penalties. Take care of the ball. Score every drive. Get your eyes up. Get your swag up. And let's go score. Go win this game. You go win the game. Don't turn up and win the game. Make the play. Make the throw. O-line, protect them a little bit longer.
0: It didn't work.
2: No.
0: Get your swag up. And I do believe that's exactly...
2: I think it is a team that likes to play with swag.
0: Yeah, well, you get your swag up then. Because I think that's why...
2: Yeah, uniforms, the references, very swag-centric for Colorado.
0: It didn't work.
2: No.
0: Against Northwestern.
2: The librarians.
6: No, that's a library!
2: It does.
0: It's quiet enough for their offense to operate without much punishment from your Colorado defense. Okay, and here's the story out here. Everybody loves what's going on at UCLA. I don't know what their ceiling is. They're going to Maryland this week, playing at 10:30. Maryland on FS1, is it, or Fox? And Maryland's got a good quarterback. They did just get beat by Virginia Tech, by old Frankie. But UCLA, early game on the East Coast. Going to be rough, maybe. We'll see what Bob Chesney has going. But they beat Purdue. Everybody's excited about UCLA football nationally. Bob Chesney, like Jason Eck, one of the hottest coaches out there. And there's a name from the past that you may or may not remember, Matt. Do you remember Matt Ware?
2: The Ware twins?
0: No. Those guys were white. Yeah. Matt Ware is black.
2: Okay.
0: He played at UCLA.
2: Related to Andre Ware?
0: No.
2: Okay.
0: No. Maybe. But not in my experience, no. Matt Ware was a quarterback and a DB at Loyola, the Cubs. And then he played corner at UCLA and
2: starting to come back
0: played in the NFL, I believe, for the Philadelphia Eagles and maybe some others. But a great guy and a great player, pretty swole. And Matt Ware, you know, he was good to scramble around on third down a lot at Loyola for the Cubs. Matt Ware's got a new idea, and he got his family involved, and he took to the air on social media, because, you know, UCLA has the 8-clap.
2: Right.
0: That Steve Hartman made so popular here on AM 570 LA Sports.
2: And is the editor of the Daily Bruin.
0: That's also true.
1: But the players this year can't figure out the 8-clap because Jerry Neuheisel's not there to help him out and, like, do the correct...
2: He's at Northwestern.
0: Yeah, he's at Northwestern, and he doesn't know what the hell they're doing. It sounds like a library.
1: It's a great day to be a Wildcat!
2: He did take that with him.
0: Great day to be on the lake! And so... They can't figure out the 8-clap because all of them are like Virginia guys. They all come from JMU or some weird East Coast school like Bob Chesney.
2: Right.
0: So Matt Ware is trying to solve the problem by coming up with a new cheer. Now, I don't think this is going to be this is not going to be like, I know what you're thinking.
2: This is going to be great. That's what I'm thinking. Whatever is about to be played is going to be great.
0: That it's going to be like when Marv Levy wrote his Go Bills song.
2: This is going
0: to
2: be great.
0: And tried to like do it on his TV show.
2: With his sheet of paper.
0: Didn't go over too
2: wrote
0: well.
2: Wrote something here that I wanted to share with all of you.
0: Lou Holtz did that with the Jets, I believe. Wrote them a fight song and passed it out in the locker room, a famous
2: story. I'm surprised it didn't go well for him.
0: Didn't go over when he was a Jets coach. But here is Matt Ware. Now, Matt Ware is, let's be fair, he's cooler than Marv Levy.
2: He's a football, former NFL player.
0: He looks good. You know, I mean, he's cooler than Marv Levy when he's writing Bills lyrics, or Lou Holtz when he's writing Jets lyrics. So he does have a better chance.
2: Okay.
0: And he involves his kids, which is kind of like the human shield.
2: This is the new fight song for UCLA?
0: No, it's like a cheer.
2: Like a cheer. Yeah, instead of the A clap.
1: I just text you guys the video if you want to follow along, Matt, because this is a video and audio portion of the show, which it's tough for the people listening can't see it.
2: Oh, you even quote tweeted and said thoughts, UCLA football. Oh, okay,
0: yeah.
2: I'm watching.
0: Yeah, Cates is into this.
2: Oh, he's swole.
0: Yeah.
3: Fours up. Fours up. Fours up. Fours up. Bruin Nation, we have a brand new coach. We need to start some new traditions. They can't get the eight clap right. We got to get the fans involved. Fours up. Opening kickoff. Before they come out of the tunnel. Fours up. Third down. Fours up. Big play. We have to get everybody involved. Just like how they do the tomahawk chop.
0: Fours.
3: We have to get something.
0: Fours.
3: Fours up. Let's do it. We're 3-0. Let's keep this going. Let's keep this going.
2: Like the enthusiasm. It's got 197 hearts, 20 retweets.
0: That's not enough.
2: 12 comments.
0: That's not enough.
2: Not enough.
0: But it's only Monday.
2: Can I ask?
0: And they have a road game.
2: Right.
0: So, you know, he's got weeks to gain momentum.
2: Can you share with me why can't the guys get the A clap? They just don't know the pacing of it or like what? That's, they can't figure it out.
1: Yeah, they can't figure out how many in between, like, you know, you. See, they can't figure it out.
2: Is it because it's called an eight clap?
0: I'd be interested.
2: And it's, I can't figure out what derivative of eight it is.
0: 1, 2, 3, 4, 5, 6, 7, 8. 1, 2, 3, 4, 5, 6, 7, 8.
1: Matt, you should see the videos they post after the three wins. It's like everybody's on different beats.
0: Yeah.
2: Yeah.
0: I have little faith in the USC players' ability to do the SoCal spell out, I would imagine. SOUCHERA. You know, like
1: ELGLW.
0: They're going to spell out IMG Academy. So I don't know. I don't know if that's going to work out for Ware or not, but a lovely family and great to remember the career of Matt Ware. Good luck with the fours up.
4: ELGFES Eagles! Let's go, Birds!
0: Let's go, Birds!
2: Let's go, Birds!
0: Well, he was an Eagle, I believe.
3: Fours up! Fours up! Fours up! Fours up! Fours.
2: Not bad.
3: Fours. Fours.
0: It's simple
3: up.
0: Enough.
2: Yeah.
0: Fours. It's more simple
2: it's like
0: than
2: a,
0: the A clap.
2: A thunderous chant as the players are getting ready to walk
0: like
2: out
0: the
2: of
0: skull.
2: The. Yeah.
0: What do you think, Cates? Do you like it?
1: You're the only Bruin. At my kids' school, Village Christian, for the kickoff, say everybody put your V's up for the kickoff.
2: And they say V's up.
1: And they say V's up. V's up.
2: Oh.
0: Hey, Cates.
1: But I like this four.
0: So they don't say V's up. No, they say VCS.
3: Fours.
0: Cates.
3: Fours.
0: Up.
1: Yeah.
0: What does fours up mean?
1: You know, I don't know why you do this to me, Petros. I don't know.
2: I mean, that's...
0: Like, look, what does it mean?
2: Right. Is it because it's four letters?
0: Right.
2: UCLA, so it's fours up?
1: That has to be it.
2: I'm guessing.
1: That has to be it.
2: There aren't a lot of four-lettered universities out there.
0: UCSB.
2: Fours. But, you know, big-time football program.
0: UCSD.
2: Again, big-time football program,
0: UCLA,
2: you know?
0: UCLA, I mean, you know.
2: Because Cal is Cal. You know?
1: They just put one up.
0: Is that what fours up means? The four letters?
2: That's what I would assume. I mean, I know, like, if you think of Power 5, Power 4 football, there's not a lot of four-letter universities.
0: I mean, I'm not... There's M-I-Z-Z.
1: Yeah, fours up represents the four letters of UCLA.
0: All right. Oh, Dave Weiss is coming tomorrow. We're going to be at Morongo tomorrow, and we'd like to see you.
2: He's going to bring prizes.
0: Top story of the day is coming up next.
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14: Norwalk 605 northbound is loading up at the 105 freeway, and delays continue ahead as you roll towards the 60. Also tough heading out of West LA, south 405 from Sunset Boulevard all the way to Manchester Avenue. A lot of people heading into the area of SoFi Stadium because of Monday Night Football that starts pretty soon. It's also affecting travel on the 110 northbound. Delays from the 105 to Manchester and southbound slowing off of the 5 all the way back to Manchester. Same reason.
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17: 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The son of supermodel Cindy Crawford, Presley Gerber, has died in rehab. 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
3: Absolutely. Me too. Family affair out there.
2: I think the studio audience would agree with me there. What's cracking, everybody? Welcome back. It's Petros and Money. It's a Modelo Michelada Monday. Ay, ay, ay.
4: Buenos dias.
2: Pobrecito electronicos. The bolts.
3: Stupid YouTube. Had to yawn.
2: You know, Matt, maybe you ought to start mixing in a nap. And of course,
3: Kate's wake me up and scare the S out of me.
2: Congratulations to Kate's for booking Tom Telesco and Brady Quinn. It's also the day before we go out to Morongo Casino Resort and Spa. We'd love to see you out there.
5: That's true.
2: We're going to be out there from 3 to 7. 3 to 6, Petros and Money. 6 to 7, Morongo Casino Dodgers on deck. That is.
6: And he had a glove.
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6: And he had a glove.
2: Bring it. 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
3: Great call.
2: Chargers Niners tickets. That's a big game. Dodger playoff tickets.
3: Big game.
2: Whichever it is.
3: What can I do? I'll dig into that.
2: All right, let's dig into it.
3: Got so many scenarios here.
2: Like L.A. in a minute. Let's get into it.
1: Top story
3: let's
1: of
3: get
1: the
3: into
1: day.
3: It. 1 week left as we check in on our contenders and what is ahead and what is at stake. It is safe to say our top teams are not screwing around. The Dodgers and Brewers have caught fire just like they did last year when they met in the NLCS.
2: They're all flamed up in the crotch.
3: So flamed in the crotch. Fire crotch. The Brewers have managed to fend off a charge from our two-time defending World Series champion Dodgers. The Brewers, September so far, 13-5. They are going to win 100 games.
2: 13-5? What are you, nuts?
3: They are going to win 100 games unless they completely melt down. And that is a serious milestone. They have already eclipsed last year's 97 win total with their 98th win yesterday. And they have 6 games left. 2 starting tomorrow against the Phillies.

0: So a little deeper than a lot of people are comfortable. You know, you get down at underground.
1: 1982. It's an 8-year-old. 9-year-old. The Brewers, 13-5, and as you said, they are not taking that S to Florida. To Philadelphia, then home to the Cardinals. They are 2 up on the Dodgers. They do hold the tiebreaker, and they are riding a 3-game win streak. The Dodgers, September, 14-5. Take that S to Cuba. They started the month 1-2.
0: Take it to Belize.
1: It includes an 8-game win streak. And their current 4-game win streak, 14-5.
0: Feels like they're cruising, Matt.
1: Yeah, a lot of it's coming without the full arsenal, without Shohei.
0: I love it when we're cruising together.
1: Without Freddie, at times. Without Will Smith, who is now playing back-to-backs, but not back-to-back-to-backs. He gets that rest with Fiducia coming in, so he doesn't have to go back-to-back-to-back just yet. They're still 14-5 when they had to have it. Had to have it. Had to overtake the Braves, had to take advantage of their soft September schedule, and once again, thanks to the incompetence of the Giants, the perennial failures of the Rockies, they can catch a break in their division. All they have to do now is play 500 ball, 3-3 against the Padres and Giants over their final 6 games, and they will lock up the 2 seed with a 500 record over this final regular season week. They got hot bats. 29 runs in their last 4 games. Maybe ride the rotation. Yamamoto tomorrow. Make a run at that 1 seed. They have played 1 more game than the Brewers. They have a plus 40 run differential to the Brewers plus 39. The Dodgers have scored 6 fewer than Milwaukee over this stretch. 116 to 110, but they have allowed 7 fewer, 70 runs to the Brewers, 77. And, of course, the opponent does matter, but it is more about playing playoff-caliber baseball.
0: Who you play matters. What we say here about who the Dodgers are going to play also.
2: What?
0: Matters.
2: When you listen to us, what we say here
1: matters. Where was I? Playoff caliber baseball, punch your ticket to the tournament, secure a slot that sees you start the postseason on your home field. It's will do all of that.
0: A little reminiscent to last year, right?
1: Yeah. Baseball is the one sport, remember, unlike all others, where home park matters.
2: When you listen to us, what we say here
1: matters. Dimensions, weather, sight
0: lines.
1: Unless
0: you're the Dodgers going back to Canada and you get that ball stuck.
1: Right. Half your games are played in that very specific set of dimensions and conditions. It makes all the sense to build your team with players that will thrive in that environment. What do we typically say about the Dodgers? Slug or bust. Dodger Stadium. If 100 is average, these are called park factors. Above 100 and you are above average. Below 100 and you are below average. The Dodgers home run factor is 124 at Dodger Stadium. The only stadium that is better for home runs is Coors Field. Dodger Stadium is not kind to doubles or triples. Doubles just below average. Triples, one of the worst stadiums in the league.
0: That was Jock Peterson's problem.
1: That's why he hits the double. Can't hit a triple.
0: He had a hard time.
1: The Braves.
0: He tried for it every time, though.
1: I'm going to do that every time. The Braves, league neutral for everything, 100 across the board in runs, home runs, weighted on base average. Dodger Stadium, 101, just right above it, park average. But there is a reason why the Brewers are a pitcher's team. You get into it with their rotation, you better figure out how to hold them down because that park is one of the stingiest in all of baseball, below average in home runs, stingy below bastards. Average in on base as well. However, the Dodgers did score 17 runs in their 3 trips there, so figure that out. But they did not see Mizorowski on that trip. Atlanta, not as friendly. They only scored 8 runs in Atlanta in their 3 games there. So what are we watching over these last 6? All the young
0: dudes. Well, why don't you tell me, Matt?
1: Mott the Hoople, man. All the young dudes. DePaula has now hit in 4 straight. In his 10 games, he has failed to get on base in just one of those games. A 0-of-5 effort in Cincinnati on the 15th. He has a team best 974 OPS. In his last 4, he is hitting 428, 6-for-14, 4 walks to just 2 strikeouts. He is one of the rare hitters that has more walks than strikeouts, 4 runs, 4 ribbies, as good as anyone on the team. Andy Páez activated tomorrow. See what that means for DePaula. Páez still leads the Dodgers in WAR.

0: a full win, 5.4 to the next best, Max Muncy, and he has only played in 128 games. His defense, of course, not just the best on the Dodgers, but one of the best in all of Major League Baseball. So you figure he will be out there from the jump once he's cleared to go. And the other young dude who will be cast in a different role, Roky Sasaki.
1: Oh, big glove Roky.
0: Big glove Roky is returning as a reliever. He will reprise his role from last postseason when he made that shift. We were almost at the exact same spot when he did the same. He came off the injured list and was sent out there as a reliever on the 24th of September. One inning of scoreless relief, did it again on the 26th. And then, of course, had that sensational run in the postseason. 10 2/3 innings of playoff baseball, allowing just a single earned run over his 9 appearances. Very well could see Mr. Blister 2026 as soon as tomorrow, coming out of the bullpen as they try to figure out ultimately what will his role be. Could he again be the closer with the recent struggles of Tanner Scott, with the unwillingness to trust Edwin Diaz?
1: Low leverage only.
0: And still the uncertainty around Evan Phillips. Very well could be Roky Sasaki as your closer. Again, quickly, as for the potential divisional round opponents, here is what we're looking at as we feel like the Dodgers are pretty much locked into the two. Hopefully that's not a jinx. The Dodgers versus the Braves.
1: It is.
0: 1-5 with a -11 run differential against the Cubs. 2-4 with a +2 differential against the Phillies. They have a 4-2 record and a +11 run differential. And against the Padres, even with 3 left, 7-3 with a +18 differential. As for that wild card round below them that will likely determine their opponent, the Braves will play either the Phillies, the Cubs, or the Padres. They played .500 ball against the Cubs, 3-3. They played losing baseball to the Padres, 2-4.
1: The Padres are hot.
0: And they dominated the Phillies, 9-4.
1: The Padres are so hot right now.
0: So Padres so hot, you might want to see them lose and take care of that business so they will go up against the Braves in the wild card round. And then the Dodgers would get the Padres again, 7-3 thus far, +18.
1: That's a lot of scenarios and a lot of if, hands, or buts, or what have yous, Matt.
0: So what's going on out there?
1: But you know what? Let me submit something.
0: Please.
1: Okay? Let me say something about the Dodgers in these final six.
0: Okay.
1: Maybe, since the Dodgers are going to be at home tomorrow.
0: Yeah, through Thursday.
1: A new cheer. Get in there and go fours up.
0: Well, not for the Dodgers.
1: Fours. Why not?
2: Fours.
1: L-A-D-B. L.A. Dodger baseball. Fours up. Fours up. Fours up. Fours up.
0: I thought you meant local announcer douchebag.
1: Yeah, no. Although, very familiar with those around here. You don't want to get behind that, Matt?
0: Four. At the Dodger game?
1: Four. L.A.D.B. Four. And they put L.A.D.B. on the diamond.
0: I have a feeling that can be twisted and be used against them.
1: I'm just saying, maybe a cheer for everybody to get behind.
0: Son of a bitch.
3: Well, what if they get the bases loaded? It's like, all right, here we go. Fours up. Bases loaded. Fours
1: up. You know, your fantasy football nightmare.
0: It's just BS, man. The commissioner can't help me out.
1: I mean, which one of your leagues is this in, man?
0: This is the only one I'm in. It's the family league. So it's all the cousins and that. And so, yeah. It's
1: like I bet they take pride in beating their NFL announcer cousin.
0: That's the problem. They really do. And this is going to cost me a week two win and potentially the week two
1: individual win. You
0: know what I think
1: maybe your family should do is get together and do a little cheer.
2: Four. Four. Four. Four. Four.
0: Local announcer douchebag. That's what the cheer's for. Okay.
1: All right, we'll be back with Only Kate's Cares, one of our favorites, coming up next.
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0: Might have to get that tomorrow. Cigars, spirits, live music, really? And spirit tastings. Oh, yeah.
1: Yeah.
0: You and me.
1: Yeah, let's do a
0: for
1: cheer.
0: Two.
1: Let's do a
0: cheer. That's Smoking Good Times, hosted by Big Game James Worthy. That'll happen on October 4th. And the 27th is International Daughter's Day. 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
8: Still a tough drive in West L.A. on the 405, making your way southbound. That's where traffic loads up away from Santa Monica Boulevard. Yeah, it's kind of like a normal drive, but the volume is far more dense than normal, and you're on the brakes all the way to Manchester Avenue. Also tough is the 110 northbound in South L.A., leaving the 105 to Manchester, and in Elysian Park on the South 110, you're backing up off of the 5 all the way to Manchester Avenue as well. 710 heading southbound out of East L.A. Delays from the 60. You remain on the brakes, looking a lot better once you make your way past Atlantic.
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17: Well, I know the people on the stream are excited for Only Cates Cares here, so we'll get to it pretty quick.
14: Yeah, people want it.
17: Three stories for you. The baseball season, as Matt just alluded to in the top story of the day, is winding down. Paul Skeens, last year's Cy Young Award winner, made 32 starts, 197 ERA. He had a 10-10 record, but
14: not great.
17: 216 guys. This was last year. He was really good last year. But this year, not much. 397 ERA. It's almost double than what he had
18: not
17: a year
18: much.
17: Ago. Over 31 starts. Strikeouts are pretty much still the same compared to a year ago. But he was asked over the weekend, hey, Skeensy.
13: Is that what they said? Hey, Skeensy.
17: Why are you no bueno this year?
13: Why are you no bueno?
17: Why are you bad in 26 when you were so good at 25? And he said the World Baseball Classic.
13: Oh!
14: Blame the classic.
17: Quote, usually that time of year.
14: Oh, that validates Fast Sabres.
17: You're kind of ramping up and it's a little bit slow.
2: That's,
17: you can kind of
2: cool.
17: Get into the slope and find your body. One live batting practice, you're topping out at 97, then next year at 98, then 99. And that wasn't the case this year. Looking back, I don't think the World Baseball Classic really helped.
13: Oh, wow.
17: So that is not boding well for 2029, the next time the World Baseball Classic is due to be here.
13: Well, that is unfortunate.
17: Yeah. I know Vasse was very adamant about, not going to help the pitchers. Now Paul Skene's validating what David said way back.
13: Or maybe he's just making excuses for having a bad year.
17: Ah, the strikeouts are still there. The win record.
14: I trust the fleshy Paul Skene.
13: Why?
14: Because look at his hot girlfriend.
17: Two weather-related stories for you guys.
14: Same reason I trust Herbert, everybody.
17: Two weather-related stories. Certainly Saturday, the hour and 45-minute lightning delay for the Alabama-Florida State game did not put me in a good mood. So two weather stories
14: to get woken up.
13: Do your work.
17: To get you going. Over the weekend, it was hot in Nashville. It was so hot yesterday.
14: How hot was it?
17: 156 degrees on the field. Here's Nick Sirianni, Eagles head coach.
13: Wait, what?
11: 156. It was hot as shit, and everybody was hot as shit, it took all hands on deck, and, you know, like I said, I didn't play a snap, and I had to get an IV, so I just so appreciate how much the guys prepared. I so appreciate how much they fought through, because it wasn't easy.
17: It was not easy. It was 95 degrees outside of Nissan Stadium. They said it was 105 if you were sitting inside the stadium, and it was 157.
14: Jeez.
17: Because of the
13: shouldn't
17: turf.
13: Shouldn't you be dead?
14: Yeah.
13: I mean, if it were 157, you should be dead.
17: Close. Players' cleats were melting.
13: Like, you can slowly smoke meat at 157 for a couple hours.
17: Literally, cleats were melting off of players. They had to spray them with water bottles.
14: So much money. We need grass.
17: Right?
13: Yeah.
14: SoFi
13: needs turf.
14: People are slipping all over the place in SoFi.
13: Yeah. I'm with you.
14: The NFL,
13: no excuse to have turf.
14: If you can do grass for the World Cup, you can do grass for the NFL. It's ridiculous.
17: Like, three guys slipped yesterday, Matt, in that Raiders-Chargers game. On both sides.
14: That's what the first pick led to, the Cam Hart pick.
17: That's right. Here's another story for you, weather-related.
13: Oh, you can't give Cam Hart his credit?
14: No.
17: No, they threw it right to him.
14: Now you're not going to give Kirk Cousins his flowers.
13: Right. Trey Cousins threw that pick.
17: Matt, you're going to Buffalo. There's a big nor'easter coming up this weekend.
13: Yeah, it's not going to hit Western New York.
17: Okay, it's not going to hit Buffalo, but it's going to hit Boston, and that's a problem because the Red Sox have already clinched a playoff spot, but the Red Sox will still have seeding to play for in the American League this weekend when they play host to the Chicago Cubs in a huge three-game series at Fenway Park.
14: Oh, so that nor'easter affects you a little more than you thought originally, doesn't it?
13: Doesn't affect me. It affects the Cubs and the Red Sox in playoff position.
14: Your crazy Dodgers.
13: That's right.
17: It affects the wild card in both the National League and the American League. And
13: yeah, we got, a three-way tie in the National League, right?
17: The Phillies, the Cubs, and this is going to affect what's going to happen on Saturday and Sunday. So they're worried that they may have to play a doubleheader on one of those days, depending on where the no-easter hits. Or they may have to play on Monday and then turn around, and whoever wins and has to play in the wild card round plays on Tuesday.
13: Why don't they just do the Chicago venue instead? Say, hey, we're just going to move it to Wrigley. You both got weird ballparks that the ball just freaking rockets out of. Who cares?
17: You know what? They should.
14: Well, you just
13: said. Not a bad idea, right?
14: Home field matters. That's why.
17: Playoff pitcher for both the Cubs, Padres, and Phillies on the line.
13: What?
17: Centered around this series in Boston over the weekend. But a big nor'easter's coming.
18: What we say here
19: matters!
17: It's coming, and then it may get to Buffalo. I don't know. I can't confirm that, but it may get to Buffalo.
13: It's not going to get to Buffalo.
14: Well, we should get somebody extra.
17: Feels like they're pretty close.
14: They sound close to me.
17: I mean, when they say go to the Northeast, you're like, oh, Buffalo,
14: well, I think
17: Boston,
14: Buffalo,
17: New York, right
14: there. I think of Buffalo and the Patriots, and I'm like, it's okay. Same colors.
17: Right?
14: Feels sure. Feels similar
13: right
14: to me.
13: There.
17: It's like, what, an hour drive?
14: Wings
13: or
14: chowder.
13: What the shape of New York is, right? Like, it's...
14: What?
13: Huh?
14: I've been to Sleepy Hollow.
18: What?
17: So there you go. Three stories. Two of them weather-related. The other one, Paul Skene's blaming the WBC.
14: I think we could make it weather-related. we'll be back
20: quickly
14: with quick hits and a fun fact.

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20: Plenty of quarterback news to go around from the NFL. The Bears' Caleb Williams is week to week with his hamstring injury, but he's not being ruled out to start this week. Kyler Murray of the Vikings and Michael Penix Jr. of the Falcons both sent to return. Penix for the first time in almost a year. Jaden Daniels of the Commanders still waiting on a timeline to come back from his fractured elbow. Marcus Mariota starts this week.
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2: 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Tomorrow, though, they start a series with the Padres.
3: And a new cheer. Fours up.
2: Fours up.
3: Fours
2: up.
3: Fours
2: up.
3: Fours
2: up.
3: Fours up.
2: Dodgers Padres for three, Tuesday, Wednesday, Thursday. We'll be out at Morongo Casino Resort and Spa tomorrow from 3 to 6 p.m.
3: That's right, Matt.
2: Very excited about that.
3: Just talked to Conway about it. He gave me $20, Tim Conway.
2: Okay, what's he want you to do with it?
3: He said to put on a blackjack. To put on, do they have
2: just
3: that?
2: Sit down?
3: Yeah, one hand.
2: I guess. Okay, yeah.
3: So we'll see how that goes. Got that right here.
2: Well, he's got the right guy.
3: Right? Somebody that really knows.
2: What happened? Well, I was dealt a 10 and a 9. And the dealer...
3: I split them.
2: ...had a 6.
3: I split the 10 and the 9.
2: So the first thing I did was I asked if I could split them.
3: I split them all.
2: When they said no, I said, hit me. And they said, are you sure? I said, like
3: he
2: a mother...
3: He said, do they have roulette there? I was like, at Morongo, it's roulette, but it's like, sorry. You have to push the...
2: Yeah. They have the plunger for craps, which actually I enjoyed last year with the plunger.
3: Well, I'll try it. I don't know. He gave me $20, so maybe he'll give you some money as well. I don't know.
2: I'll go down there.
3: Yeah, go down there.
2: Yeah, no problem, Tim. I'll take it.
3: Pulled out his roll. Like, Conway's a real G.
2: Yeah.
3: And Mark Thompson's in a walking boot. It's sad. All right, it's time for the final. He is. He fell. He blew his leg. He passed out. Mark Thompson passed
4: it. In effect, it's the hour three.
3: He's got the little scooter for his leg.
2: That's
3: terrible.
2: Unfortunate. 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
3: That's right. 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
2: Exactly right. Sign up now for the winter term. It begins November 16th. Happy National Miniature Golf Day. Shout out to our locals. Castle Park, Sherman Oaks. That's where I used to take the kids when they were really little when we lived in the valley. Golf and stuff in Norwalk. Our spot closed down, sadly. Boomers in Fountain Valley no longer there. That was our miniature golf spot. That is not the fun fact. The fun fact is, mini golf showed up in the 1860s at the famous birthplace of golf, St. Andrews in Scotland. Why? For the ladies. They discouraged ladies from taking full swings with golf clubs.
3: Yeah, I want to see those boobs fly.
2: That's right. Instead, just go ahead and putt around the grass here, huh?
3: Victorian England.
2: And they did. And they established the Ladies Putting Club in 1867. And that birthed miniature golf.
3: All right, it's time for the quick hits, everybody.
5: The PMS quick hits. I'll make it quick, y'all.
3: I'll try this. The Dodgers are 96-60. They're off tonight. They will resume their final homestand tomorrow night. Start of a three-game series with the Dads. Dave Roberts said yesterday that when Roki Sasaki returns from his blister, as Matt detailed in the top story of the day, he will move to the bullpen for the playoffs. He also said after the game yesterday that he likes where the team is right now with the final six games of the regular season.
6: And we'll get Andy back on Tuesday, which would be great. And then shortly thereafter, we'll get Shohei back. So I think, yeah, things are starting to come together. Will's got his sea legs back. The bullpen, getting Bubic in the mix has been great to see.
2: I got that, Bubic.
6: You know, Tanner's been solid all year. So I think just across the board, it's been really good. And obviously seeing the way, you know, Tyler came back and, you know, Snell, we'll push him back to the last series of the year. His work the last few days has been great. Health good. So we're in a good spot.
2: Good news.
3: Yeah.
2: All around.
3: The Chargers are 0-2 after their loss to the Raiders yesterday. Here's Jim Harbaugh afterwards.
7: Not the turd. No one in that locker room is the turd. Like the way we fought, and that's what it's going to take. We're going to have to fight our way out of this.
8: You said last week's play was uncharacteristic. What did you think of today's?
7: Yeah, the fight was there. We're losing. We're losing in the margins. That's what we have to get fixed.
2: Fix the margins. They hit the road for Buffalo. They will face the Bills in a 10 a.m. Pacific time kick on Sunday. The Bills have scored 76 points in their first two games, a 2-0 start. They are the second team in NFL history to lose back-to-back games by double digits, with both coming at home. Wow. Against teams that had sub-200 win percentage the previous season. The other was the 1926 Racine Tornadoes.
3: They were a big disappointment.
2: Racine, Wisconsin has never been the same since.
3: Their quarterback, Jasper Hebert, was also very much, I mean, people thought that Hebert, Jasper Hebert,
2: yeah,
3: was going to be the thing.
2: And
3: then he had a girlfriend named Georgiana Bubich, and she, just like the Dodger pitcher, and she got in Jasper's head a little bit, it seems, and people were like, Hebert doesn't understand this new offensive language here in Racine.
2: And they only played one more game, and they folded.
3: Well, I hope
2: that's how it ended for the 26 Racine Tornadoes.
3: I don't want to plant nefarious seeds there.
2: Very insensitive name, by the way. A mascot of a tornado. I want that back in the 1920s, Wisconsin. They had single-paned windows back then.
3: Somebody better tell the Hoover High over there in Glendale. Caleb Williams is fine. Did not suffer a major injury during Sunday's loss to the Vikings.
1: Really?
3: I know one broadcaster that thought he had lost the feeling in both legs.
9: Really?
3: Yeah. Matt Smith.
2: DJ, I'm telling you, the guy can't move his legs. They're dragging him to a cart
3: right
2: now.
3: I've seen a lot of spinals in my day.
2: It's not a hammy.
3: This gold bricker walks.
2: This guy might never walk again.
3: USC's 4-0, but they gave up 35 to Rutgers and 30 to the Raging Cajuns.
10: Fight on, fight on, fight on.
3: They now host number 20 Oregon. How do I know that? Because I went on with Johnny Cans this morning for 20 minutes.
2: Everybody knows the teams get up for USC. They play their best football when USC comes to town. It's just, you know, you have to deal with that. So that's why Rutgers played like that against
3: USC. It's
2: like
3: the Dodgers. It's like the Dodgers.
2: Just like the Dodgers.
9: You're going to get their best.
3: UCLA is doing good.
2: Fours.
3: Up.
11: Fours. Up. Fours.
3: Up.
11: Fours. Up. Fours. Up.
3: They beat up on Purdue 52-38. They couldn't stop Purdue's slot guys, but UCLA linebacker Sammy Omosigo, the Oklahoma transfer, was named Big Ten Defensive Player of the Week. 12 tackles, 2 fumbles, a pair of sacks. Damn. Nico Iamaleava got going, threw 3 touchdowns, but the Bruins also ran the ball 48 times. 369 yards. Wayne
1: Knight
3: and Tony Woods are a really good 1-2 punch running the ball. Here's Chesney.
12: But that's what we want to do. And I think that to be able to do that, it keeps you fresh. And in the end, we knew we were running the ball. They knew we were running the ball. And we were still able to run the ball. And I think that's what that all has to do with, is to get us to the fourth quarter and still be able to do what we need to do.
13: Isn't that refreshing to your head coach who knows he's in the Big Ten and knows, you know what?
2: Got to run the ball.
13: Got to run the ball.
12: In the end, we knew we were running the ball. They knew we were running the ball. And we were still able to run the ball. And I think that's what that all has to do with, is to get us to the fourth quarter and still be able to do what we need to do.
3: Well, that's different than USC getting everybody's best shot out there in Piscataway.
2: Good luck doing that in College Park, by the way. Everybody knows you go to College Park, you better be able to throw it, because you're not going to run it on the turfs.
3: I don't know.
2: They are 1.5-point favorites. Lakers Clippers Media Days will officially start with their training camps. Clippers have named LA-based lawyer
3: okay.
2: John Gibson as the franchise's interim governor and CEO. That is who Ballmer nominated. NBA approved him. He is a longtime Clippers season ticket holder. He is a trial lawyer. He is a litigation partner at DLA Piper in Los Angeles.
3: Billy Crystal was close, though. If this was City Slickers, Billy Crystal, he'd be in there.
2: I heard they wanted a very physical presence. And they were going to hire that dude that punched Clipper Darrell into the trash can.
3: The security guy?
2: Yes. He is a Harvard graduate and the University of Michigan Law School. Quote, I am honored to take on this responsibility.
3: If Penny Marshall was alive.
2: No question, be her.
3: Yeah, it would be her.
2: I'm grateful for the opportunity to serve an organization I have supported for many years. You would think he would say, I have a great deal of respect for it, but he did not say that.
3: Well, what's there to respect?
2: Good luck to Gibson. That Gillian lady.
13: She's suspended too.
3: Yeah, she's out, man. I don't like her.
2: You're out.
3: Well, thank you for listening, and we'll be right back. We'll have some college football talk in the very next segment. We'll do the Dead and Alive Guy birthday of the day. Thank you for streaming on YouTube, and thank you for being a friend.

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2: 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We are going to do this.
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3: This is crunch time.
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1: It's time for traffic on AM 570 LA Sports.
12: Sun Valley on the 5 northbound before Sheldon. It's blocking the carpool lane. Delays away from Lancashire and on the 5 north connector to the west 118. A stall is partially blocking that roadway. Delays away from Van Nuys Boulevard. And let's also take a look at the drive as you roll through Whittier. They're clearing a wreck on the 605 southbound past Washington. That drive is going to be tough. Second lane from the left is blocked. Delays away from the 60.
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15: Paramount Skydance has reached a settlement with California and other states suing to block its $110 billion merger with Warner Brothers Discovery. Governor Newsom has declared a state of emergency to help California prepare for El Nino. The son of supermodel Cindy Crawford, Presley Gerber, has died in rehab. He was 27.
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17: Today I'm here with Gloria Romero, the Republican candidate for Lieutenant Governor in the great state of California. Welcome.
18: Good to be with you. Thank you.
17: Tell me, what would you say are the most pressing issues in the state that need addressing?
18: The most pressing issues, I believe, first of all, are really the economy. It really is the lack of affordability in California. We have seen a bloated budget. Today, if we take a look at the budget that Governor Newsom put forward, the legislature, overwhelmingly Democrat approved, it's almost doubled in less than 7 years. And people have to ask themselves, have services doubled, getting better? 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In fact, they've gotten worse. How do we solve it? We need a new administration. We can't just go along. You know, the definition of insanity is doing the same thing or electing the same people over and over. So the number one thing that we have to do is get the budget under control.
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7: 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And remember, tomorrow we will go into Dodgers on Deck live from Morongo Casino Resort and Spa, our annual trek to Cabazon. 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So come on out, win yourself some fancy prizes as we talk about football.
8: It is time to talk some football, as college football is more popular than ever, more fun than ever, more stupid than ever. And here to help us make sense of it is a real superstar in the industry. Of course, you hear him here on your screen.
7: No, you hear him here on your
8: mind. On Fox Sports Radio.
7: It is on our YouTube now.
8: In the morning, you hear it. On Two Pros and a Cup of Joe, you see him on Big Noon. He's a man about town in Ohio. And he's one of the greats of all time, Notre Dame history. Our dear friend on your Southern California celebrity hotline for your Toyota dealers, it is Brady Quinn, a great Irishman. Hello, Brady.
9: Cheerio. Top of the day to you, mate.
8: Did you have fun? Cheerio. Are you still in England, Brady? I mean, you must have come home at some point, right? How was it? Did you guys have fun out there?
9: Yeah. No, I'm back stateside. Sorry, guys. I just picked up some lingo over there.
8: That's very accurate.
7: Clearly.
8: Tell us, Brady, you thought that USC looked okay out at Rutgers. A lot of people would disagree with you, but you thought it had that Rutgers had something to say about that performance out there on Saturday in Piscataway.
9: No, I would say this. I think that was, you know, Greg Schiano's last Hail Mary, if you will, of trying to hang on. You know, they've made a change at quarterback. I think that helped their offense a bit. But this is more about SC, and this is more about their defensive struggles. And I think, like you, and like many people out there, when you have Gary Patterson, who's one of the better defensive minds in college football, really, you know, help build the foundation of what TCU has been defensively and what a lot of people have tried to mimic, I think they thought they would be much further along at this point in the season. However, I will say this. I mean, this is a young SC team. And one of the things that I think I've fallen victim to in kind of watching Michigan, in particular on offense, where they're really young, and some of these other teams, is just you kind of take for granted the disparity between, like, some of the teams with, like, an 18-, 19-year-old guys who are starting and playing, and these other teams who have got guys, like, in their seventh and eighth year in college football. They're 24, 25, and you're going, yeah, that guy's not going to be the same each week. Like the 24, 25-year-old is way more mature, is going to be way more consistent with their approach and how they play and perform than an 18 to 19-year-old. Like, I think it's fair to say. So I think the concern for SC is, one, you know, if they do have to utilize some of their depth, they're really, really young and they're inexperienced. And that might be showing out a bit. But more so than anything else, just defensively. I mean, I thought they'd be better than what they have been, given who they've played. It's not like they've played anyone, and that includes Rutgers, for that matter, who got stomped out by UMass to start the season, although UMass is undefeated. So maybe they're better than we think.
8: Minutemen, dude.
7: But, here they come.
9: Boy, Pop Watson, baby. That dude's got one of the best names in football. we'll find out this week. I mean, this is a lesser version of Oregon. But if you don't win this, what's the excuse if you're Lincoln Riley? Right, like
8: you're going to say exactly what you just said. We're young. Give me another year. We're young.
9: And look, and maybe that is justifiable.
8: We are young.
9: So we set the world on fire.
7: You mentioned USC. They're 12, right? And ahead of them are now one loss, Ohio State, one loss, LSU. They were incredible games, Texas, Ohio State, LSU, Ole Miss. Yeah, I love that they didn't slide too far. I don't know why they would, but how do we ensure that, like, these games continue to happen and these teams don't get dinged too much for dropping those contests if they're incredibly competitive?
9: Yeah, I think expanding the playoff is one way. I know there's a lot of people who aren't a fan of it, but that is one way to ensure it. You get a 24 teams. I don't think there's any issues whatsoever scheduling non-conference games like this. But I also feel like, you know, you got to kind of mandate it to some degree. The ACC has done this. They play 9 conference games, and they have to make sure that you play a big boy and play at least 10 Power 4 teams. So they're at least trying to make an effort to do that, to strengthen what their schedules look like or their strength of schedules look like for the committee. But expansion is the easiest way, right? And then outside of that, I think it's the narratives that surround it. But look, there's a lot of football left to be played. I mean, when people start bringing up, like, hey, we shouldn't treat Ohio State how we did Texas last year, it's like, hold on, guys. Like you played the game. You made the schedule. You played the game. You knew the risk behind it. And you end up getting left out. And by the way, like, I'm sorry, Texas, for how things worked out for you last year. But, you know, some of the excuses that we end up hearing from this stuff, it's like, well, okay, when do you want the games to matter? You don't want them to matter at the non-conference in the beginning, but you want them to matter at the end? I mean, you guys have scheduled cupcakes in November for you know, decades. So now all of a sudden, like, you want the ones in the beginning not to count? So I don't know. I mean, to me, expansion is the easiest way, but outside of that, just making it a mandate. And I don't think we're anywhere close to that or figuring out how we can make that happen. But we should, because there were some tough weekends where you watch Oregon beat up in Portland State and just go, what's the point? You know, outside of Portland State getting a payday, it seems unsafe. It doesn't seem like it's good for the sport either.
8: Well, we got to let Brady give him a wide berth. He's got to get up early in the morning. And, you know, with the dislocated elbow out in Washington and Caleb Williams, you know, and all his theatrics, Brady might be receiving a call. You know, he's skinny. He's skinny enough to do it.
9: I want no part of that. I'm actually just outside of our eighth grade practice. I'm helping to coach my nephew, and it's just pouring rain here. So we had a nice sloppy eighth grade practice in preparation for our game this week.
7: They'll never forget it.
8: Yeah,
7: it was a practice to remember. I was there that day.
8: There was a guy with a head like a balloon. The great Brady Quinn. There's nobody better chopping it up about college football. Brady, thank you so much for taking the time today. And we'll talk to you Wednesday morning. Thank you, brother.
9: I can't wait. Thanks, guys.
8: There he is. Brady Quinn. Dead and Alive Guy birthday of the day coming up next. David Massey with Dodger Talk. Off-night version starts at 7.

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4: Thanks for listening, everybody. It's Petros and Money, and tomorrow we invite you to come on out and say hello.
5: Hello.
4: At Morongo.
5: I would love to.
4: Anybody from Menifee to Palm Desert to Desert Hot Springs to Ontario to Redlands, anywhere.
5: Cat City,
4: come on.
5: Let's go.
4: We are live from 3 to 6. Cates has Dodgers on deck from 6 to 7. And then come on out for your chance to win gas cards. How do they know I have gas? Matt, your dead guy birthday of the day today is a really interesting story that I had never heard before. Herbert Arthur Chamberlain Blythe.
5: It's a lot of names.
4: Well, yeah, but that wasn't his name that anybody knew him by. It is British news.
6: It's time for PMS British
4: news. But he's Indian born.
6: United Kingdom English news.
4: But it used
6: it's
4: to be
6: time for British
5: colony.
6: News. Cheerio. Now sit up straight. Now get out.
4: Yeah, born in India like Engelbert Humperdinck. 177 years old today.
5: Surprised not still alive.
4: Herbert Blythe.
5: Not the namesake of Blythe on our border with Arizona?
4: No, he's the namesake of something else.
5: Okay.
4: His dad was a surveyor for the British East India Company. Many siblings died in infancy, and his mother died right after giving birth to him. Come to India, we'll make money, he said. A great life in India. He was raised by an aunt, educated in England. He was a great boxer, Marquis of Queensberry Rules. He was a soccer star. His dad expected him to become a barrister, and he didn't. He fell in.
5: He just didn't want to serve people coffee, and like that wasn't what he was into?
4: Correct. No flat white for you.
5: Correct.
4: No, it is a
5: correct
4: British lawyer thing. But he fell in love with a group of dirty bohemian actors and became an actor. To bear, so his father would not have to bear the shame of having a son with such a dissolute vocation. And that's what they're closer to than how they should be treated now. He changed his name to Maurice.
5: Oh, maybe it's like a happy medium. I don't think they need to be closer to that, to be, you know, excommunicated from your family.
4: They're whores. And Maddie changed his name to Maurice Barrymore. Thus becoming the patriarch of the prestigious Barrymore acting family. And what a raconteur he was. He's a great boxer. He was a great sportsman, and he was a great actor. There are dozens of acting Barrymores. Of course, we all know the idiot Drew Barrymore.
5: Wow.
4: And Drew's News.
5: I mean, I don't know about idiot. She certainly entertains us with her close talking Indian style sitting ways on her afternoon talk show. We appreciate her.
4: I guess.
5: Come here. Put your nose right on my nose.
4: If you really know your stuff, you don't just know Drew Barrymore, but you know Lionel Barrymore, a great Irish actor's daughter, married Barrymore, and their last name was Drew. So hence the name
5: Drew
4: got in there. Yeah, their last name. And they were all actors too. Georgiana Drew. And this guy had a crazy life. He was in Texas with another actor and his brother-in-law, and he was shot by a gunfighter in Marshall, Texas, in the chest. They worked all night to save his life. He also, his boy was shot too, and his boy died, gut shot. And
5: I heard your boy is dying.
4: Yeah, well, he just died right there. And then this guy's brother was the mayor of Shreveport for some. He had political influence, and the jury only deliberated for 10 minutes, and the guy who shot them got off. And Barrymore said, I'm never going back to Texas. And then I thought, ooh, Drew Barrymore made that rollerblade movie, that roller skate derby movie in Texas.
5: Right.
4: So she must have forgot about that. He had many, many roles, many dalliances outside his marriage. More things change, the more they remain the same. Matt, he was a Broadway star and a vaudeville star. He's a huge headliner. And, well, on stage one day, he was doing a monologue, and he just broke down and freaked out in what could be described as a Puka Nakua-esque blasphemous rant against Jews.
5: Oh.
4: And he was crying tears. And then it started happening all the time. Every time he performed, he started going off and basically lost his mind.
5: Roger Waters-esque.
4: He was, but Roger Waters was not put in a mental institution.
5: Yet.
4: He was admitted to a mental facility. A year before he died, his son went to see him, Lionel, and mentioned the city of San Francisco. And he's like, what are you talking about? San Francisco's been destroyed. And that was a year before the San Francisco earthquake.
5: Whoa. How about that?
4: Anyway, Maurice Barrymore, the number one Barrymore, shot in the chest and freaked out about the Jews on stage, which, you know, happens today. Yeah, I mean, look at it. Ed Sheeran's up there crying tears. Lionel Barrymore was crying tears 100 years ago.
5: The more things change.
4: Blasphemous rants against the Jews, the more they remain the same.
5: You're a live guy. Happy 70th. Talking about the woman behind one of the most successful and iconic television shows ever made, Martha Kaufman. She is 70 today, and tomorrow, September 22nd, is the 36th anniversary of the debut of her show, Friends. She grew up in Jersey, kid who was in theater, stand-up comedy, went to college at Brandeis, just outside of Boston. There she met fellow student David Crane. The two hit it off, not romantically, but as writing partners, and still to this day, they are writing partners. Pretty rare. Normally, you score a big hit and kind of falls apart. You make a bunch of money, you go your separate ways, but after college, they moved to New York.
4: Someday, love will find you.
5: They chased the stage first. Mid-1980s, they co-wrote an off-Broadway musical called Personals. And it got some traction and got them a bit of notoriety, so TV came calling. They wrote for shows. They sold pilots. They had a few things that didn't quite take off. But the big break was 1990. For those of you that can still remember the HBO and the spinning H and the B and the O and the original that would come under it, she did the TV show Dream On. And I remember watching it, very clever flashbacks with like old-timey movie clips and TV show clips. It was pretty cool. I did not realize that it was that successful. 6 seasons of Dream On. That opened a bunch of doors for more shows. So they pitched an idea. It was a 7-page treatment. And I'd love to tell the story that, it was rejected everywhere and they had to put their own money in. That was not the case. The treatment centered around a group of 20-somethings trying to figure out the city of New York, how to pay their rent,
4: in an apartment,
5: how to fall in love.
4: That they could not have possibly afforded.
5: Not a chance in hell. If it was accurate, you wouldn't be able to fit a grip or any lighting into that apartment. But the working title was...
4: Or the refrigerator.
5: Insomnia Cafe. It was then called 6 to 1. It was then called Friends Like Us until landing as Plain Old Friends. And
4: you just shed all of it, man.
5: NBC was all over it from the jump. It premiered in a premier time slot, September of 94, and it became one of the biggest shows in the history of television. 10 seasons, Emmys for Outstanding Comedy Series, Golden Globes, 6 actors who went from struggling comics, character actors, makeup models, music video dancers, to the biggest stars on television. Haircuts that launched salons and stylists, outfits that became must-have.
4: And because of Schwimmer's character, I believe it was the beginning of the softening of the American man.
5: Oh, I thought you were going to say it was the rise of the paleontology
4: major
5: at universities everywhere.
4: The softening of the American male because he was such a bitch.
5: Ross was a bitch.
4: Exactly
5: the finale
4: right.
5: In 2004 pulled in over 52 million viewers. Today, decades later, it is still one of the most lucrative streaming properties on the market. And who knew? You heard the song there performed by the Rembrandts. But it was Martha's husband, composer Michael Skloff, who actually wrote the song, I'll Be There For You, and they just hired the Rembrandts to perform it.
4: Oh, I thought they wanted another song, and then they couldn't get it, so they did that.
5: Yeah, maybe.
4: They had something, like, licensed that was, like, really bougie.
5: And then her husband was like, I got something sweet.
4: Well, they couldn't get it, so they did that.
5: So there you go. She did Jesse, not, hey, Jesse, but the Jesse with Christina Applegate. And then she did Veronica's Closet with Kirstie Alley. That was three seasons.
4: Big hit.
5: Bigger hit, Grace and Frankie on Netflix with Jane Fonda and Lily Tomlin. Seven seasons of Grace and Frankie. Not for us, but I guess 70-year-old women really loved it. She also did Beetlejuice the Musical, which opened in 2018 and is still going. Broadway and the West End right now. So happy 70th, Marta Kaufman.
4: 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David Vassay will be joining everybody next with off-night Dodger Talk. We'll be back on tomorrow at 3 o'clock at Morongo. 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

0: 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From colds to cancer, we got this. 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
1: 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You can listen to us live on the iHeartRadio app as well. That's where you can follow Dodger Talk and get all the shows, all the interviews, even on off days like tonight. And we've got a great show for you tonight because there is a lot to talk about. With only 6 games remaining in the regular season, a lot of decisions need to be made as far as the postseason roster, not just for the NLDS, but also the NLCS and the World Series. So we'll get to that in a moment. Coming up in our next segment, we'll let you know what lies ahead. Dodgers, Padres, not only a 3-game series starting tomorrow night at Dodger Stadium, but also, could there be another postseason collision between these two teams that have found each other many times since 2020 in the Major League Baseball postseason? Could it happen again this year? We'll let you know. The Padres are definitely a team to be reckoned with right now. They are the hottest team in baseball. Not sure if you realize that. And they have a very real chance to clinch their postseason berth while they're at Dodger Stadium playing the Dodgers during this upcoming 3-game series. And the highlight of our show tonight is reliving the National League West Championship celebration in Cincinnati. We will close out the show with that. Why not? On an off day heading into the final 6 regular season games. Before we get into all that, just want to say thank you to everybody at Sportsnet LA for having me over the weekend on the sidelines with Steven Nelson and Jessica Mendoza. They were way too kind to me. Steven is a very inclusive teammate, even on the radio, but awesome to do it with him and Jess Mendoza over the weekend. I'll be doing it again Thursday. Well, actually, the final 4 regular season games with Joe Davis and Oral Hershiser. So thank you to Mike Levy, the entire crew, and Stu Mitchell and Chris Witte and the rest of the crew back at Sportsnet LA for having me do some sidelines on Sportsnet LA for another season. And of course, it doesn't happen without my guy, Lon Rosen. So thank you to everybody for wanting me around. I really do appreciate that. I don't take that for granted. Anyway, the Dodgers have a day off, their final day off of the regular season. I know they're very happy that it's happening in LA because this schedule has been really unforgiving, not only for the Dodgers, but talking to other media members around the league, the schedule for them has been just as grueling. Not sure if it's because of the World Cup this year, if they had to move the schedule around, but it just seems like there has been far and few between days off in LA, and we have an off day Dodger talk for you on an off day. All right, the Dodgers sweep the Giants, and Josue De Paula, JDP, had a huge part in it. I mean, he was the only guy that had a good hit off of Wilkinson yesterday, and that's lefty on lefty right there. I mean, he has been so fluid and fun to watch. It doesn't seem like any of this has gotten to him, and I think that's good on a few different levels, because sometimes when you don't know where you're at is the best thing when you're a young player, and I'm not sure JDP knows or cares where he's at, but I know he's having a lot of fun, and I love being around him. His attitude, his vibe is infectious. Even just doing interviews with him, it's a great vibe, and I know the team is feeling that in the dugout. He just has that pure talent, that pure swing talent, and when he swings, he hits it hard, and what's so great about him and what the Dodgers have been so impressed is that he's not swinging at pitches outside of the strike zone. The only thing the Dodgers want him to do is play defense and not be a liability out there in left field. That's why you're seeing a lot of him at DH, but that can change very soon as Wednesday when Shohei Ohtani returns. What do the Dodgers do with JDP when Ohtani returns? I feel like that's been a question nobody really wants to answer. All the focus, and rightfully so, has been on Ohtani returning. And it looks like he is returning, if not Wednesday, then Thursday, because Dave Roberts said physically Ohtani has not felt this good in a long time. Ohtani, I saw him in the clubhouse on Saturday and Friday, and he was in great spirits. I guess he was hitting off that video machine in the cage. They call it the traject machine, where it simulates a pitcher on the screen, and then the mechanical arm throws out the pitch that you would see from that type of pitcher. So if you're facing Clayton Kershaw, let's say, or Blake Snell or Tarek Skubal, you see Skubal on the screen, and he throws a changeup, or he throws a 99 fastball like Skubal would in real life. So that's what Ohtani's been doing to get ready. And another big return is Andy Páez. Andy Páez is going to return and be in center field tomorrow night when the Dodgers and Padres lock up for the beginning of their final regular season matchup. Andy Páez has only been out for 4.5 weeks, and that was the timeline the Dodgers gave us, and he certainly has healed really well to be in this position to come back for the final 6 games of the regular season. Now, is he going to play all 6 in a row? Of course not. The Dodgers are going to see how it looks tomorrow, but certainly he's probably going to play at least 3 of the final 6 games of the regular season, and that's 21 home runs, 80 RBIs, not to mention Gold Glove center field. I mean, the Dodgers have done pretty well without him, and they've navigated it without him, but all of a sudden now, your lineup is that much deeper, and your defense has improved significantly with Páez in center field, because he covered a lot of ground in center field, but he also covered a lot of ground in right center field and left center field, because Kyle Tucker's range was limited, Teoscar Hernandez's range is limited, and Páez got to balls that most center fielders would not be able to get to, heading towards right field, heading towards left field. So the Dodgers are getting a big piece of their team back tomorrow night. Cannot stress that enough, how important Andy Páez is to the Dodgers. And I guess what we're going to see is, does it look the same? It's one thing to do it off a pitching machine. It's one thing to do it off coaches, but let's see how it looks against major league pitching. And he's going to see 3 really good starting pitchers against the Padres. The Padres are throwing out Michael King, Robbie Ray, and Nick Pivetta against the Dodgers in this 3-game series. They are trying to lock up their spot in the postseason. And also, more than that, they are trying to get the number 1 seed of all the wild cards in the National League. Yeah. The Padres are that good. They have now 87 wins as they head into this series. They are the hottest team in baseball since the middle of August. And all of a sudden now, the Phillies are not a lock to be the 1 or 2 seed. The Cubs and Padres are tied for the number 1 seed among wildcard teams. And the Phillies now are looking like they may be the team that is headed to Atlanta to play the Braves. And why that's important is, whoever wins that series is going to play the Dodgers to open up the NLDS at Dodger Stadium. So all bets are off right now as far as matchups in the NLDS. But one thing that is for certain is the Dodgers need that bye. And they all understand that. It's not like they're talking about it every day. But getting those 5 days off and sitting back and waiting and lining up their pitching for whatever team comes out of Atlanta, whether it's the Braves or the Phillies or the Padres or the Cubs, they're going to have to spend their 2 best pitchers in that wild card series, meaning their best pitcher, whether it's Chris Sale or Christopher Sanchez or Michael King, the Dodgers are only going to have to see those guys maybe once. And if you see them twice, means the series went to 5 games. And those guys are going to have to pitch on short rest in a minimal amount of time. So in this case, this year, the bye certainly is what the Dodgers need and is an advantageous asset to them to get through the National League and get to the World Series for a third straight year to go for that three-peat. Also, part of the final six regular season games, as far as subplots go, is how Blake Snell looks in San Francisco. I kind of feel like he's going to pitch that middle game of the series against the Giants. How does he look? He has told me he feels great. It's only getting better with that left groin that forced him out of his last start. So he's going to have extended rest going into that series, and the Dodgers want him to pitch in that series because they don't want him to have too long of a layoff. So I think he understands the focus needed for this final start, this final tune-up for the playoffs, and all of a sudden now you got Yamamoto and Snell back at the top of your rotation with Tarek Skubal right there with them. Also, on Wednesday, Roky Sasaki is expected to pitch against the Padres out of the bullpen. That's right. Roky Sasaki is not going to make another start this season. He is going to start getting ready to his postseason role for a second consecutive year, pitching out of the bullpen. And I kind of feel like there's a few factors that went into this. Yes, the Dodgers want Sasaki to experience what it's going to be like coming out of the bullpen like they did last year down the stretch. They got him used to coming out of the bullpen, getting his warm-up routine coming out of the bullpen, but also his blister. It was a significant blister on his right middle finger. The Dodgers don't want him going five or six innings and possibly irritating that blister at the wrong time of the year. So controlling how many innings he goes, whether it's two, maybe it's three at the most, Dave Roberts made it clear it's not going to be a five or six inning bulk innings relief type of situation on Wednesday. That tells me a couple of things. Yes, they want him to get used to his new role. B, they don't want that blister to open up again. And C, they're confident Snell and Glasnow are healthy going into the postseason. So all those factors, I'm sure, contributed to the decision to have Roky pitch out of the bullpen on Wednesday against the Padres. So those are the things to look for. And also, how are the Dodgers going to maneuver their roster with Ohtani coming off the IL? They could very easily have Eliezer Alfonso option back to Oklahoma City and keep JDP on the bench. I think that would be a good move. Dalton Rushing also is looming. I know he had a PRP injection on his right throwing elbow, but he still is a factor to be a pinch hitter, a one-time swing off the bench. Are they going to give Rushing an opportunity to get used to that possible role to see how it looks? If you're asking me for one left-handed hitter to come off the bench for an at-bat in a playoff game between Rushing and JDP, nobody loves Rushing more than me. Nobody believes in Rushing more than me. But he is physically compromised. He can't be the backup catcher. He can't make a spot start in the postseason because he can't throw. All he can do is have that lightning and thunder, one swing of the bat to try to tie the game or give you a swing to hit the ball out of the ballpark. But it just seems like the better at bat quality is coming from Josue DePaula. We've seen him not swing at pitches outside of the strike zone. We've seen him take pitches, take walks, and then when he gets a pitch in the strike zone, he makes that pitcher pay for it. And he hits with damage. So in a pinch hitter role, you want that type of approach. So as a pinch hitter, I'm going with JDP over Rushing. As a backup catcher and a guy that is a great complement to Will Smith and also can handle himself at first base, I'm going Dalton Rushing. But for one at-bat off the bench, I'm going JDP. I just need that quality of an at-bat to be willing to take a walk. And it just seems like from what I've seen from Rushing, he wants to hit a home run every time that he's in that spot as a pinch hitter. And that's not the role. So if you had to put me on the spot today, I'm leaning towards JDP as that left-handed bat off the bench in the postseason. 866-987-2570 is the phone number. When we continue, we'll get into what the Dodgers are up against in the postseason And could it be another Dodgers Padres NLCS? We'll let you know when we continue on Off Day Dodger Talk until 8 o'clock right here on 570 LA Sports with David Vasse.
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4: This is Dodger Talk. David Vasse with you until 8 o'clock tonight here on 570 LA Sports. The Dodgers, with the night off tonight, are back in action tomorrow at Dodger Stadium to close out the final three games of the regular season home schedule against the Padres. The Dodgers only have six more games to go in the regular season, three against the Padres, and then three in San Francisco to end the season. And like I mentioned in the last segment, there are a few different subplots. Tomorrow night, Andy Páez is set to return. On Wednesday night, Shohei Ohtani and Roki Sasaki will be activated. And on Saturday, that's what I'm guessing, Blake Snell should be making his final regular season tune-up. Now, this series, Dodgers-Padres, when you saw it about in July, you're like, ah, the Padres are done, man. The Padres have got nothing. All of a sudden now, the Padres are not only a wild card team, but they are also looking to be the number one wild card team. They have been the hottest team since the middle of August, and the Phillies have very much come back to earth. In fact, the Phillies and Cubs have come back to earth so much that there was a three-way tie yesterday in the wild card picture. And right now, it's the Padres and Cubs tied for that number one seed. I'm not sure who has the tiebreaker in that season series matchup between the Padres and Cubs, but the Phillies right now are looking at being the number three wild card team, which means they would have to start a wild card series against the Atlanta Braves in Atlanta. And the Padres are looking right now to probably play the Cubs. That's how it would be. The first two wild card teams play each other, and then the third wild card team has to play the number three division winner, and that right now is the Atlanta Braves. The Dodgers are so close to clinching a home field advantage and the number two seed. It's within striking distance. Two or three is the magic number there, so they're in a good spot. Obviously, already have clinched the NL West, and we'll share some of those celebration interviews with you again coming up at the bottom of the hour. But some things to know about the Padres going into this series. They are throwing their three best starters against the Dodgers: Michael King tomorrow night, Robbie Ray in game two, and Nick Pivetta in game three. And Fernando Tatis Jr., remember how bad he looked when the Dodgers last saw San Diego? He just hit his first home run June 5th. Well, his season has turned around. He's now a 25 home run, 25 stolen base player. And since August 1st, he has been the hottest player in the National League this side of Pete Crow Armstrong. Fernando Tatis Jr. has a 975 OPS since the beginning of August with a 283 batting average. And the guy that did not hit his first home run until June 5th now has 17 home runs since the beginning of August. Yeah. 17 home runs since the beginning of August. This guy did not hit his first home run until June 5th, and he has 32 RBIs. Tatis Jr. and Jackson Merrill have carried this offense since the middle of August to make them the hottest team in baseball. And one thing that hasn't changed about the Padres is their bullpen, the best bullpen in the National League. So that means if they have a lead after the sixth inning, and certainly after the seventh inning, they have a great way to shorten the game. And of course, Mason Miller in the ninth inning. So if the Padres have a lead, it feels like their starting pitching has been good enough and their offense has been much better to get them a lead in the sixth and seventh inning of games. And their bullpen takes over from there, which makes them a very dangerous playoff team. I actually believe that the Padres could beat the Brewers in an NLDS best of five series if they played against each other. I certainly believe they could beat the Cubs in a wild card series. So that would mean the Dodgers and Padres in the NLCS. Yeah, that did not seem like it was going to be likely 2 months ago, but I kind of feel like it might. And I like the Dodgers against the Padres. The Padres obviously have their swag back in a playoff series. Could you imagine Walker Buehler wearing a Padre uniform pitching against the Dodgers? And Walker Buehler all of a sudden has been much better in his last 10 starts, including yesterday to close out the sweep against the Marlins at Petco Park. Walker Buehler is 3-1 with an ERA at 3.42 in his last 10 starts with 50 innings pitched. And you know he would be up for any sort of start against the Dodgers in a playoff series. So the Padres are for real because their offense is alive. And Manny Machado has had a subpar season, no doubt about it. But Tatis and Merrill have come alive, and Machado can change a game with one swing of the bat. Even though his batting average is low, the home runs are there. And he's a really good third baseman. So, yeah, I like a Dodgers-Padres NLCS. Now, this three-game series means more to the Padres than it does to the Dodgers. So I'm not going to say whatever happens in this series is an indication of what could happen in a best of seven NLCS, because I would still love to see the Padres beat the Dodgers four times. I just don't see that happening with them or any other team in baseball. In fact, I'm calling my shot right now. Dodgers Padres in the NLCS, and I got a Rays Dodgers rematch of the 2020 World Series coming up in this fall classic. Yeah, Dodgers Rays in the World Series, a rematch of 2020, and I got the Dodgers and Padres in the NLCS. 866-987-2570 is the phone number. Here was Fernando Tatis Jr. yesterday after the game talking about how he turned his season around, similar to the way Teoscar Hernandez and Mookie Betts turned their seasons around.
5: A lot of people that has helped me through my career, that has helped me during the offseason, that has helped me during the season. You know, it's a great combination of everything. You know, I couldn't be here alone. So I just want to say thank you to all the guys that, you know, have put their small pieces of the puzzle together to keep helping me to, you know, just to be a really good baseball player. And, you know, just all credit to them and to the hard work that we have put together.
6: What's the feeling for you and this team when that you can go into Los Angeles on Tuesday with a chance to clinch as soon as Tuesday a playoff spot?
5: Yeah, we're looking forward to winning ball games. And, you know, there's still a lot to play. We're going to clinch. We're trying to, you know, to get a start a series over here in the playoffs. So, you know, still a lot in play, and we still have homework to do.
4: Yeah, so those Dodger visiting clubhouse guys, they're going to have to get ready for a possible celebration, because all the Padres have to do is probably win one of the three games against the Dodgers and punch their ticket officially to the postseason. And they're going to celebrate because they did not win the NL West. The Dodgers won the NL West, so they're going to have to celebrate hard. Because that's going to be their only celebration as far as getting into the postseason. Walker Buehler has his swag back after the way he's pitched, and all of a sudden now has taught these Padres how to be winners.
7: I mean, that's a huge part of it. You know, I think being on a winning team that does it the way we have this year and going to make the playoffs, it looks like, I think is a huge accomplishment. But you know, trying to help guys that maybe haven't done it as much, I think is a bigger thing for me than anything. You know, I think, you know, I can help the team in October, and we certainly have a lot of talent that we're going to lean on. And, you know, being any part of it, I think is something I'm really excited for.
6: What would it mean to you?
4: All right. Walker freaking Buehler teaching the Padres the Dodgers winning ways. All right. Dodgers Padres begin tomorrow night at Dodgers Stadium, 7:10 first pitch. Our coverage begins at 6:00. When we continue on Dodger Talk, the Padres are not the NL West champs. The Dodgers are the back-to-back World Series champs and won the NL West again. When we continue on Off Day Dodger Talk, we'll relive the celebration in Cincinnati last week with the champagne interviews. Don't go anywhere. 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

0: till the top of the hour. And by the way, thank you again to Marty Caswell, who covers the Padres, for those post-game interviews in the clubhouse with Fernando Tatis Jr. and Walker Buehler. She does a great job covering the Padres. And if you want to keep tabs, I always keep one eye in San Diego, and she is the best at covering the Padres. All right. So Marty, I'm sure, is going to get wet with champagne when the Padres clinch their postseason berth, but it's not the NL West Championship again. That's right. The Dodgers are the NL West champs. They have put themselves in a great position to be a number two seed and get the bye on their way to a possible third consecutive World Series championship. And last week in Cincinnati, it was party time with the champs.
1: Mookie Betts never gave up on himself. His teammates never gave up on him. And now the burn is real for Mookie Betts. How does this feel, being a four-time World Series champion and just keeping the winning going?
2: It's amazing. We got a great group of guys, like you see.
1: Oh yeah, Max Muncy, get in Mookie Betts. Put the goggles on. Now he wants the goggles.
3: My face is burning.
1: And you're bald, so your head must be freezing.
2: Oh my god. It's fun. I mean, you know, it's just step one. We got a long way to go, but winning is always fun.
1: Kershaw always said, "You got to feel the burn, Mookie." Yeah. Does the burn feel good this time?
2: No, not yet. It'll feel good once we get the World Series.
3: Watch out, baby!
2: Oh, my.
1: That's Alex Vesia.
2: This one doesn't feel as good, but the World Series one?
1: Yeah.
2: That's a good burn, but anytime you're burning, you know you're doing something good.
1: Mookie, how much more special is it that this group has been together for back-to-back championships and certainly have been through the peaks and valleys together?
2: You know, it's, I think that's kind of what gets missed. You know, we've been together for a long time, and I mean, it's something that we don't take for granted, but something that we expect of each other. And oh gosh.
1: Oh, more teammates found a Blake Trinan and Alex Call found Mookie Betts.
2: Oh my gosh. You know, there's so much love and love for each other, and like I said, we don't take it for granted, but we expect this, and I think that's, there's something beautiful to that.
1: Mookie, it feels like every time you get sprayed, that's just a shower of love for you from your teammates.
2: Yeah, that's what it is. That's exactly what it is.
1: Sorry, Mookie, every time you come over here, they'll find you. I'm sorry.
2: Oh, gosh, it's fun. You know, I can't even think straight. I don't even know what the question was, but I love these boys, and this is, we got a long way to go.
1: L.A. loves you too, Mookie. They'll put their arms around you tomorrow. You want to say something to the fans?
2: Yeah, thank you for sticking with me. I know it was hard. I make it hard sometimes, but thank you for sticking by my side and by our side, and we got something special coming.
1: What's it like to get to this point in time of the season?
4: Yeah, I know, it's awesome. It's 7 months of grind that we've been going since February. A lot of sacrifice, a lot of hard work. Day in and day out, these guys show up. Best manager in the league. It's a lot of hard work, a lot of sacrifice from not only us, the whole organization, our families. So it's only step one, but it's nice to celebrate.
1: For you to be able to be part of this group and for you guys to have a chance to run it back as division champions and to do something special, how much more does that mean to you?
4: No, it means a lot. We got a lot of guys that have been together for a few years now. You know what it takes to win in October. And you got a perfect group of new guys that fit in nicely, too. Man, my eyes are burning.
1: Mine, too, Freddie. You got to feel the burn like Kershaw said.
4: Yeah. Oh, I miss him. We got a lot of great guys that have come together, and guys that at the deadline came over, fit in perfectly. So we got a good group, and we're hungry. Camera guy just went down.
1: Yeah. Hey, before we go, why don't you stare into that camera? And the fans in L.A. want to hear from their World Series MVP.
4: Thank you, guys. 50,000 of you every single night when we're at home.

0: Over could look like. You always talk about depth. You certainly used a lot of depth this year. When you're able to get that many contributions, how rewarding is that for you and for everybody else involved?
1: It's an awesome organizational accomplishment. The guys that, you know, six-year free agents or a deep draft pick that we got. So many different departments in our group have their fingerprints all over it. So it's such an awesome organizational accomplishment. That being said, it's important to have depth, but you'd like to not use it. And we used a lot of it this year.
0: Andrew, I ask players this all the time. How do you pick yourself back up and start the journey again? Is this as great as your first division championship with the Dodgers? Does it feel the same way?
1: I would say it's even more meaningful because I think the relationships that are formed every year just get stronger and deeper.
0: Oh, the bullpen dogs want to get Andrew Freeman. You got to get him.
2: You got to get him. We got Blake Treinor. We got Jack Dreyer. We got the entire bullpen. Drenchen, the president of baseball operations.
1: So I think the relationship.
0: By the way, Andrew, I feel like there was a lot of depth as far as the beer being thrown on you.
3: I gotta tell you,
1: one of the most fun things of this celebration has been watching everyone crush you. You have gotten demolished as much as anybody. But I think the relationships, the amount of time and energy and time away from home that all of us put in to celebrate these moments are really important. And in our mind, we want three more celebrations and keep blowing it out.
0: I gotta say this before we go. You don't see too many guys in your position get the kind of love that these players show you. How do you build those relationships? And I guess that's as real as it gets.
1: Yeah, I mean, for us, relationships are everything. Being honest with people, treating them like the professionals they are with the utmost respect, but being honest. And I think they appreciate that. And, you know, sometimes we have to have hard conversations that they don't love to hear. But our point is you will look back on this and appreciate that we're being honest with you. And so I think through that, real, meaningful relationships are formed.
0: Well, it's a testament to you that you got that much love for these guys in the clubhouse. Congratulations, and we'll get you drenched again a few more times, hopefully.
1: I like it. That's the goal. Thanks, Dave.
0: All right, that Funky Muncy, the guy that has hit more home runs than any other Dodger in postseason history, bathing in that champagne again. Does this ever get old for you?
4: No, it never gets old. You know, it's just, you can't ever take it for granted. I know we've done this a lot over the last several years, but you can't ever take this moment for granted. This is something that starts all the way back in spring training. You work 7-8 months to try to get to this point right here. And so regardless of how you feel about it, you got to celebrate this moment.
0: How gratifying is it for you to put together such a complete season?
4: Yeah, it's been great. It's been nice to be healthy for the whole year. You know, feel like you contributed a lot more. And, you know, it's just been great for me. And hopefully there's a lot more to come.
0: I asked Freddie and Mookie this. I'll ask you the same thing. You've been here since 2018. You and Kiki have been here the longest. How special is it to be part of a team that's been together for as long as you guys have been together?
4: It's, you know,
5: I got some for you.
6: Oh, that got some for you.
5: That's Miguel Rojas.
6: Yeah, that's me. That's me, baby.
0: That's your guy.
7: Oh, hey.
0: Your ride or die right there, Miguel Rojas.
4: Absolutely, yeah, he for sure is. But yeah, you can't ever truly describe the bond that happens in a clubhouse. And when you've had a group of guys that have been here for as long as we've been here, it's just there's no really words to describe it. It's just special. And we appreciate every single moment we get, and it makes it easier to show up on the hard days and the easy days.
0: Do you have a message for your DH back in L.A.?
4: Oh, we miss him, for sure. We all wish he was here, and we know he's getting better, and we can't wait for him to help us out in the long run.
0: Am I allowed to touch the beard in the champagne celebration?
4: Yeah, it's getting a little wild right now. My wife probably doesn't like it. But.
0: Oh, yeah, look at that Muncy beard, baby. Yeah, once again, in that champagne.
4: Starting to show a little too much gray.
0: Hey, you still got a lot left in the tank.
4: That's right, absolutely.
0: All right, Muncy, thanks a lot for stopping. I know you're my ride or die.
4: There you go. Yeah. There you go. Enjoy it.
8: Enjoy your con out there. Enjoy all.
9: Oh, yeah. Oh, yeah. He got me good. This is the heart and soul of the Dodgers right here.

0: Miguel Rojas, who obviously means everything to this team. How special does this one feel for you?
1: It means a lot, Dave. To be honest with you, this is a moment that I will never take for granted. Winning the division with this organization is something that I did as a rookie when I was when I just got called up in June of 2014. And now I can say that I'm going away from the game of baseball as a player with the best organization in baseball. And I'm just happy that so many people came to this organization to make it better every single year. And being part of this the last four, it's been one of the best things that happened in my life. And that's why we're celebrating like this, because everybody that make a sacrifice and did something for this club to get to this point, we will always appreciate that, and that's the reason why this organization is the way it is.
0: You have a lot of talent on this team, but there were peaks and valleys. You had an emotional season. How did you keep it all together all year long, going back to when we were in Toronto?
1: Yeah, going back to May when my dad passed away, I was in Toronto and in a really special place where I thought it was going to be a great time to play baseball again, and I have to deal with all that, but this is family to me, you know? Like, these guys kept me positive, kept me going every single day, and I can't say thank you enough to these guys for what they've done for me the last 4 years of my life, and looking forward to continue to do that regardless of where my status is next year. Hopefully we win, and I talked to Andrew, and I said, you know what, Andrew, bring me back for one more so we can win four in a row. But if not, I mean, I'm happy, and I'm so excited that I got this opportunity to trip in with these guys, and that's the goal. You know, like, today we're celebrating, but we keep the same goal in mind. We got to win 11 games in October to be a champion, so we're looking forward to do that.
0: Do you have a message for your DH watching back at home, listening back at home?
1: Of course, not just to him, but for everybody who was a piece. But Shohei, we miss you a lot. Bye.
0: Greg Will Smith getting you.
1: I know. But Shohei, bye. The guys who contribute throughout the whole year, we can't wait to have you guys back, and congratulations for being a big part of this. If you guys are watching on TV right now, you're part of this celebration. We miss you a lot, but we can't wait to have you on the field with us in a couple weeks.
0: Can't wait to see you back at Dodger Stadium tomorrow as NL West champs again.
1: Let's go. That sounds great, but three-time champion sounds even better. Let's do that.
0: My new admirer, a man that has felt the Vasse magic for the first time in his life, the back-to-back, two-time Cy Young Award winner, Tarek Skubal. This is a little bit more of the celebration you were thinking of, I'm sure.
2: Yeah, I like this one a lot better. I look forward to these types of celebrations.
0: What's it like to be part of this team now and everybody embrace you as much as you've embraced them so quickly?
2: No, I mean, it's a great group of guys. The organization is great. From top down, you know, that everybody, my cigar is gone now. I appreciate that. Free. Yep.
0: We can find you a new one.
2: Yeah, I'll get a new one. No, but the guys are so great here, you know, and the work ethic's second to none. Talent's great, obviously, but the work that I get to see put in every single day is a ton of fun to be a part of.
0: Do you feel like you've brought the best out of guys and they've brought the best out of you?
2: I don't know. I mean, I think this group definitely demands that out of everybody, you know, the best out of everybody, you know, and that's just holding each other accountable on all the little things, and it's a ton of fun.
0: Are you going to do the beer slide here, or are you just going to cheer on the rest of the crew?
2: Yeah, I'm not going to do that. I don't remember the last time I've slid, so I'm not going to do that.
0: What do you think about Max Muncy as a teammate?
2: He's awesome. Yeah, I love being teammates with him.
0: All right, Skubal, thanks a lot for stopping. You really kept it together right now.
2: I appreciate it. Thank you.
0: Hey, here we are with the catching tandem of Will Smith and Hunter Verducha. You guys certainly have made a great team alternating. Will, let's start with you. You've seen a lot in your time with the Dodgers. What can you say about the job Verducha's done while you were gone and now helping you out?
3: Yeah, he's been great. You know, helping lead the pitchers, getting some hits here and there. He's been doing a good job. You know, happy to have him with us. And, with rushing going down, obviously he's someone to step up, and he stepped up big.
0: Did you think he'd be here, Will? Did you think you'd be part of this? I mean, there were, you know, some doubts, and obviously you're enjoying this as much as you possibly can.
3: I don't know. I don't think I would have missed it. You know, I would have just gone through kind of whatever I needed to do to get back out there and help you guys win.
0: Fetty, Is this guy your mentor? How much has he meant to you in this short period of time? The first time around and now the second time around. Part two, there's sequels.
4: No, he's been very helpful. You know, even before I got traded, you know, during spring training, during the season, he's been super helpful. You know, when I get called up, you know, he helps me out, learn the pitchers quick, and it's been super helpful.
0: How much beer has he thrown at you today?
4: At least a case. A case of tall boys.
3: I was helping you on the bench. I was bringing waters, towels.
4: Yeah, he was being super, ice towels, waters. He was doing everything in his power to make sure he didn't go in that game today. It was pretty hot, but no, he's been super helpful.
0: All right, guys, congratulations. Will, you know what you mean to this organization, these group of guys, and Fetty. Obviously, I like you a lot more than Will. Well, you're not supposed to hit me with the bottle. Oh, Kyle Tucker, close to the cycle twice on this road trip. His first experience with the Dodgers. I'm double-fisted with microphones. He's double-fisted with a Budweiser and a champagne bottle. How good did this feel?
3: Yes, it's awesome. It's a long season. A lot of ups and downs throughout the year for everyone. Just got to grind through to get to this point. But we know we got a lot in front of us, so we're going to enjoy this moment right here. And it's a lot of fun, so. But we know where we got to be at the end of the year.
0: When you get that first splash of champagne with the season you've had to never give up on it, how much more good did it feel to get it?
3: Yeah, this is great. I mean, this is where you want to be at throughout the year. So hopefully we can do this a lot more.
0: Do you recognize this guy, Snellzilla?
5: What's happening right now? What is going on? Oh, need new headphones, by the way.
0: I think I'm electrocuted right now. Tucker, can you help me out a little bit?
3: Hey, you're on your own with that.
0: Oh, thanks a lot, Tucker. I was wondering, why the heck didn't you try to leg out that triple? I thought that was triple written all over it, Tucker.
3: I tried my best. I don't think I was going to get there. I probably would have been thrown out halfway, so. But it's all good.
0: I was asking you before, I just got a whole champagne bottle dumped on me, Tucker, that you're enjoying very much. For you to battle this entire year and come out on the other end of it and have this opportunity, how much does that mean to you?
3: Yeah, it's great. I mean, you know, from day one of spring training, we know our goal is to get to the World Series and win it. So there's a lot of steps and a lot of games before we get to that point, but you just got to celebrate each moment. And, you know, this is a great one, so like I said, hopefully we can do this plenty more times.
0: One more thing for you. How grateful are you that so many of these guys embraced you and pulled you along with them at times? Oh, yeah, Tucker, now you're getting it right to the face, Tucker, from Blake Treinen.
3: No, I mean, this group's awesome. Everyone supports each other through the ups and downs, so we all know where we want to be at the end of the year, and we all just try and help each other out to get there. So, I mean, this is a great group to play with, play behind, and everything, so everyone's super supportive, but everyone knows what we got to get done.
0: Great to share this with you. Enjoy it. The teammates love you, and keep it going.
3: Thank you. Appreciate it.
0: We have a shark sighting in the Dodger clubhouse. Justin Robleski, obviously it's been a great year for you. What does it mean to be such a big part of this team after winning the World Series and being a big part of what you guys did against the Jays?
6: Yeah, I mean, you know, obviously it's been a super big blessing for me to be a part of this team, a part of this group. You know, I just try to be grateful for it every day. And, you know, sometimes it's hard. Sometimes you go through tough stretches and you know, you try to figure out why. But, no, it's I'm super blessed and lucky to have a chance to be on this team. And, yeah, it's a lot of fun. What a group.
0: You're kind of the bridge from the bullpen dogs to the starting rotation. Does that make you feel like you touch everybody on this staff?
6: Yeah, pause. But no, it does. It does. I wherever they need me, that's kind of, you know, been my role for as long as I've been here. So just trying to do what I can when I get the ball. Just try to, you know, again, enjoy it each time out. And yeah, just do my best to help the team win, and whatever that capacity is, I'm happy to do it.
0: Do you feel like it was a little more special being the guy to start this game the day that you guys clinch?
6: Yeah, it's pretty cool. You know, waking up this morning knowing that's kind of an opportunity is cool. And yeah, same kind of felt the same as kind of being the guy for Doc's 1,000th win this year. So super exciting, super fun. And yeah, obviously, you know, Knack locked it down. It was his game today. So that was super cool.
0: Wow. Humble brag from a World Series champion, the guy that started Dave Roberts' 1,000th win. Wow, Robleski, you're dropping some stuff here. Pick that up.
6: Yeah, that's pretty cool. You know, obviously, you know, going into that start for Doc was super big for me, and same thing today. So just trying to do my job each time out and help the guys win and keep the guys rolling.
0: Look forward to doing this again with you. Enjoy.
6: Yeah, let's do it again.
7: It was a great time in Cincinnati. Always love bringing out the best of the personalities of the Dodgers. It's all about them, and a lot of times you just see these guys step into the batter's box or take the mound, and you don't know what makes them tick. You don't know what they sound like. You don't see that type of emotion, but it was a party in Cincinnati, and a lot of guys don't know if they're going to be back together with the Dodgers. Blake Treinen's a free agent. He's 37 years old. Alex Vesia is a free agent at the end of the year. Miguel Rojas's future is up in the air. Kike Hernandez, 35 years old, free agent. So a lot of guys weren't sure if that was going to be their last NL West celebration with each other in a Dodger uniform. So a little bit of a last dance feel with some of the guys in that clubhouse. And that's why you saw more emotion from certain guys than others. So awesome to share that with you again. It was a great time in Cincinnati, and it was getaway day in Cincinnati. So Brad Paisley, loyal Dodger fan, loyal listener to this show, told me, oh, so you took a horse bath when you splashed sink water on your face and on your hair and just toweled off and brought a change of clothes. I never thought of it that way, Brad, but yeah, I guess so. A horse bath in the Reds press box bathroom before we got on the plane to return to LA. And hey, looking forward to doing it after an NLDS win, an NLCS win, and of course, the ultimate, a World Series win. So thank you for sharing that with us. Thanks for being with us on this off day. In case you missed any of the show, you can find it on the iHeartRadio app. Make sure to get out to Dodger Stadium this week. It's the final three regular season home games against the Padres. 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And as always, I'll be driving my beautiful blue Ioniq 9 Hyundai to the ballpark, courtesy of my guy Sam at Downey Hyundai. So thanks for being with us. Go Ramily and Raiders, foo. Dodger Talk, back with you after the game tomorrow night. Fox Sports Radio is next. And of course, thank you to my guy, Chairman of the Board, Ronnie Fascio. Have a great rest of your night. See ya.
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20: Today I'm here with Gloria Romero, the Republican candidate for Lieutenant Governor in the great state of California. Welcome.
21: Good to be with you. Thank you.
20: Tell me, what would you say are the most pressing issues in the state that need addressing?
21: The most pressing issues, I believe, first of all, are really the economy. It really is the lack of affordability in California. We have seen a bloated budget. Today, if we take a look at the budget that Governor Newsom put forward, the legislature, overwhelmingly Democrat approved, it's almost doubled in less than 7 years. And people have to ask themselves, have services doubled, getting better? I would say no. In fact, they've gotten worse. How do we solve it? We need a new administration. We can't just go along. You know, the definition of insanity is doing the same thing or electing the same people over and over. So the number one thing that we have to do is get the budget under control.
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33: Greetings. Welcome inside Hour 2, the Jason Smith Show with my best friend, Mike Harmon. The wait is over. 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The crown is yours. Well, the Monday Night Football crown is going to go to the Rams. They continue to lead the Giants 28-6. 6 minutes to go in the fourth quarter. We'll hear from John Harbaugh, potentially Jackson Dart, Jameis Winston, the Dart injury. The biggest story coming out of this game, having to leave the game early in the first quarter after getting sandwiched on a throw. Just one of those situations where he got caught getting hit. Good news for him, his leg was off the ground when he got hit, so potentially the knee injury might not be as bad. And also, seeing him on the field now, in a sweatsuit, on the sideline, walking around, without anybody around him, without people saying, hey, watch out, like that's a good sign I gotta think that's a good, I'm not a doctor, but you know, watching football and seeing how things go for, you know, the last 45 years, you know, that's a better sign than just we're not seeing Jackson Dart. He's in the hospital, and we'll have an update after the game. Like that's the worst scenario.
36: Yeah, he's been transported to X or whatever. No, he's in a sweatsuit. He's on the sideline looking as miserable as the rest of his Giants teammates.
33: Yeah, yeah.
36: Because they just did a long cutaway to Malik Nabers. 4 targets, 1 catch on the night, and looking around wondering what's next.
33: Yeah, tonight is not great, Bob.
36: No, not very
33: now,
36: long.
33: If you are
36: wow,
33: a
36: we
33: Giants
36: got the overhead
33: fan,
36: overhead cam of the injury.
33: Yeah,
36: now.
33: It
36: looks even worse.
33: A lot of angles on the Dart
36: injury.
33: Yeah,
36: no, I didn't expect that one to show up just then.
33: Not a great week for football in the greater New York area after yesterday. Okay.
0: All right.
36: You want to start with Rutgers? Or?
0: No, Rutgers. Rutgers almost won.
36: They almost won.
0: Rutgers
36: How about that?
0: Beat USC.
36: Yeah, I got to do a whole bit of the rumor that Brian Kelly's showing up. And he's going to talk like James Gandolfini.
0: Rutgers. Remember, it's Rutgers.
36: Rutgers.
0: I told you that's how you say it.
36: Yeah, there's no
0: Rutgers.
36: T.
0: Rutgers. Okay. There is a lot of attention today spent on Aaron Glenn and the Jets and how they blew the game a day ago against the Packers. And all you've seen the last 24 hours is, what is he doing? Clock management. The Jets somehow lose a game in which they led by 10 points in the fourth quarter, holding a team under 200 yards, a plus turnover margin. I could see, you could give me all the stats you want. How did they blow this game with all these advantages? And I would just say to you, Jets. Oh, okay. But they had, they won the turnover battle.
36: Yeah.
0: Jets. Yeah, but they
36: more
0: did all the
36: first downs, time of possession, all of these things.
0: Jets. That's how
36: fewer penalties, you name it. Yeah.
0: I don't need to be some kind of Algonquin Roundtable Mensa member, and I don't mean Darian Mensa, I mean Mensa. I don't mean to sit here and say, well, what happened with it? No, I just have to say Jets. Oh, I understand completely.
36: Does he get entry to as a Mensa person just because of his last name?
0: I think you have to
36: honorary
0: get
36: honorary membership.
0: Yeah. Well, he's got the H at the end.
36: I know.
0: He's got the H.
36: No, that's a bonus.
0: The H is for hello. but there's been so many opinions on Aaron Glenn and what he did yesterday against the Packers. Let me just say this first thing, okay? For the Packers stink. Okay?
36: Yeah,
0: the Packers stink. We talked about the teams I was worried about going into week two after week one. The Packers, where we talked about them Friday night, just as concerned because the Packers stink. They needed the Jets to hand them that football game where the Jets dominated the Packers for the vast majority of the game. The Jets just had no idea what to do and they actually had to win the game. But the Packers stink. Okay, they have trouble running the football. They have trouble getting up and down the field. The Packers are bad. This is not a game where, hey, the Packers, okay, yeah, you can win, survive on the road. No, you got worked week one by a team you should have beat by two touchdowns, which tells me maybe you're not that good. And now you almost lost, and you should have lost to the Jets on a rainy Sunday, and you didn't. The Packers stink.
36: You've already been penalized 26 times. Those are the accepted penalties through 2 weeks of an NFL season. That's amazing.
0: Now, the thing about Aaron Glenn, and he's getting all of the criticism, and rightfully so, but I think people are kind of missing everything I've seen the last 24 hours has been kind of around, yeah, you're kind of close. I feel like a teacher. Close, but that's not the right
36: answer. Keep going, you'll get there.
0: That's not the right answer. That's not the right answer. So, the Jets blow this game yesterday in which at the end of the first half, they really don't go for points. They don't even throw a Hail Mary at the end of the first half. And there are certain times you find out things about a head coach that is damning. And to hear him last week say why he doesn't do that, he goes, well, I don't throw Hail Marys because it can have a negative effect on the locker room going into halftime. Wait, what? Like, that's something that didn't get nearly the attention it should. You have a guy that doesn't want to throw Hail Marys. There's a negative effect on the locker room. So he just wants to get to halftime and get to overtime, right? This is where we're getting into really what it was with Aaron Glenn. He wanted to get to halftime. He wanted to get to overtime, right? That's why he didn't call a timeout at the end of the game. It's a lot of complex stuff, at the end where the Packers had the football. The Jets could have called timeout, forced the Packers to punt, which would have given the Jets the football in their own end with about 50 seconds to go. But the fact that Aaron Glenn didn't even think about calling a timeout and actually allowed the Packers to run a Hail Mary play at the end of regulation was a big thing, right? That's a huge thing to think about. Wow, how do you blow things that badly? Now, where people kind of get around the thing with Aaron Glenn is that, does he really know the clock management? And does he have the right attitude towards it? He doesn't. Because the one thing the Jets could have done at the end of this game yesterday was they got down to like 11 or 12 seconds left and the Packers took a delay of game penalty, which is a 10 second runoff. So now it's fourth down from midfield and they're going to throw a Hail Mary. You're allowed to decline the runoff. So there's no way the Packers are running a Hail Mary from midfield if the Jets could get the ball back in their territory. So why Aaron Glenn doesn't call a timeout or doesn't decline the penalty, I don't know. This is what's left over from last year that I don't know how much Aaron Glenn isn't in over his head as a head coach. Because you got to know things like that. Like LaFleur is coaching circles around him at the end.
36: That's a really big statement.
0: I mean,
36: say that
0: game,
36: again.
0: I mean, LaFleur is coaching circles around him. Like they were all saying at the end of the game, I don't know why the Jets didn't call a timeout, right? And Aaron Glenn's response for not calling a timeout or not trying to get the ball back at the end tells you what the real issue with him is. So here's him trying to explain his reasoning yesterday, why he didn't try to call a timeout to get the ball back at the end of regulation and just wanted to go to overtime.
2: Man, usually if you can get yourself in a situation like that and you can really control the clock, you can control exactly how they're going to play offense once you go and score. You know, so if we control the clock, we go run it down, and say if we run it 7 minutes, which we've done before, we run our number, time off the clock. I mean, it only gives them so much time to try to rebuttal, you know. And we just didn't do a good job in that situation, you know. So, and plus, to me, once you get the ball and you go on and score, you put the pressure on the other team. You have to go there and score. So, but it didn't happen for us the way that you know, I planned.
0: All right, so he talked about controlling the clock and all of these things. Basically, at the end of the half, the end of the first half, he didn't really go crazy to try to get in field goal range. I wanted to get to halftime. He doesn't want mistakes, right? I don't want mistakes, and I don't want something bad to happen. I want to get to halftime. We were playing well. End of the fourth quarter, I wanted to get to overtime because, you know, he didn't want to get backed up. He didn't want his offense to go three and out. The Packers had a timeout, a couple of timeouts left that potentially they would have wound up punting the ball away, and the Packers would have had a chance to maybe kick the game-winning field goal. This is the issue with Aaron Glenn, and it's not something that is unique to him. Aaron Glenn only sees the game from a defensive perspective. He only sees it through a defensive lens. And once you think about that, oh, everything about Aaron Glenn falls into place. Oh, now I see why he doesn't want to go for it at the end of the first half. Now I see why he wanted to play for overtime. He doesn't trust his offense. He doesn't trust his offense to win games. He doesn't trust his offense to make the big plays. I don't want to, if we get the ball back in our own end and we're pretty deep, what if we don't get out? You have 50 seconds to get in the field goal range. You don't trust your quarterback, your wide receivers, anybody. You don't trust them to get down there? Like, he's coaching scared. He doesn't see the game offensively at all. Why are the Jets running on fourth and one out of the shotgun? Like, that's a big question. Like, did they do that? Did they really want to do that, or was that a mistake?
36: See, I wanted to ask you about that sequence, right? The third and fourth down calls there around the two-minute warning.
0: Yeah, like running out of the shotgun, they did it on fourth down last week and did it, but was it the right thing because, you know, Van Ness was having a huge day and he was seeing everything? So, but I don't know. I don't know if that's something where it was a mistake or how much, hey, we can run out of the shotgun and do it. But the bottom line with Glenn is that he's a glorified defensive coordinator, right? You know who he is? He is Demi Moore's character from A Few Good Men. Right? Like, what do they say about Demi Moore? When remember the scene when Kathy gets really mad at her after she screws up the stuff with Dawson and Downey? And when they didn't know that Downey wasn't in the meeting. Downey wasn't there. That would have been something I would have known. And he says, you know, Joe, your passion and your belief is admirable, but Dawson and Downey needed trial lawyers out there today. Right? And that's kind of Aaron Glenn. His passion, his belief is great, but the Jets need a head coach out there. And when you have a coach that doesn't see the game offensively at all, nor probably would he listen to Frank Reich or anybody else saying, hey, let's do this, let's do this. He sees the game defensively. He likes his defense out there making plays. He doesn't trust his offense. He doesn't see the game that I need my offense to make plays in order to win games. So that's the real issue with Aaron Glenn, is that this is how he sees the field. And now that he's become a head coach, he doesn't see the field widely enough. And this is not something that's just Aaron Glenn. This happens to a lot of guys, like Robert Saleh, another Jets guy. But lots of guys who are defensive coordinators get head coaching jobs, and hey, their defenses are really good, and how are you on offense? Well, I don't really see the offense that well, so basically what I do then is I just give the offense over to somebody else, right? I know that's not my thing. The best coaches do that. I don't see the game well offensively. I'm not the guy to bring along a quarterback, so I'll bring in a really strong offensive coordinator, and I'll give it over to them. But I see a lot of DCs that become head coaches that wind up flaming out because they don't see the game offensively. They don't see the game. That's why whenever a defensive coordinator gets a head coaching gig in the NFL, I go, Yeah, that's kind of a dice roll because that's not where the NFL is. You have to see the game offensively. You have to be able to put points on the board. So this is why the offensive coordinators, the new wonderkins that come up, yeah, they get in. Okay, I know they're going to come in, and this is going to be an offense going to put pressure on people. They're going to get guys in the right situations, and I have more confidence they're going to succeed. But now, a year and two games into Aaron Glenn, like, that's what it is. He just sees the game through a defensive lens, and that's never going to change. And that's why at the end of the half, at the end of the game, the Jets ran into all those problems and gave this game to the Packers.
36: Yeah, the opportunity was there. And look, I don't recall who was calling the game up Fox, but it just caught my ear a couple of times of, yeah, the Packers have been in these situations. They just haven't won, kind of like dismissing that. It's like, there's a reason they haven't won.
0: It was Jonathan Vilma. Yeah, Jonathan Vilma.
36: So for Jonathan Vilma, it's like, yes, they've been in a lot of, like, end-game situations. They've lost them all. And now the Jets are giving them every opportunity to come and take it in a game they've dominated. So the Hail Mary thing, that passes all understanding. The calls at the end, it's like, get creative. Or why is he not under center? Like, Braylon Allen should be able to get you the yard that you need. And even then, that was the defensive mind coming in terms of that play call. I'd be curious to hear what was discussed in terms of what they wanted to do there, because you're at midfield.
0: Yeah.
36: So what you're saying is, if we don't get it, we still trust our defense, what they've done, which, again, fine and good, but go win the game.
0: Yeah.
36: Don't try to preserve it.
0: Yeah.
36: And so we see that time and again with Aaron Glenn. And defensively, right, that was the knock in Buffalo when you look at McDermott. For even though Brady was there, they were doing a thing, I'd love to know what the communication line was of how creative can we get here versus how conservatively do you want us to call plays in certain situations, thinking that your defense was going to be there to save the day. Here, you had every opportunity. The clock wasn't, it's not a running clock, right? It's not soccer plus the extra time that you still need to go out and make plays and finish the job. And this game was there. And right now we'd be talking absolute panic mode for the Packers. Mm. Instead, they succeed and proceed and survive a week that they should have lost.
0: And my at the end, I go, okay, I'm now just waiting Aaron Glenn out, because he's going to get fired after this year, and the Jets are going to have a high draft pick, and they're going to get a quarterback, and they're going to want an offensive-minded head coach to come in and do it. And so now, just like when the Jets hired Adam Gase, and I said, I knew right away, I just have to wait him out maybe 2 years, and he's going to be gone. I felt that midway through last year with Aaron Glenn, why are we not throwing Hail Marys? Right. Why are we not doing this? I know the job is too much for him, and I have to wait him out. And I just have to wait out another year for Aaron Glenn, because that's how things are going to change for them next season.
36: Yeah, it's just difficult to watch when you've got, you're 1-0, you're going to be sitting there with the Raiders as two of the most improbable 2-0s to start the season.
0: I know.
36: And then you watch just the way that fourth quarter unraveled.
0: Yeah. Amazing.
36: And again, the sequence ahead of the 2-minute warning just incensed me.
0: Jets.
36: Like, I'm not a Jets fan.
0: Jets.
36: But I'm watching this, you know, second screen experience going, the hell, what are the,
0: do you just, do you just picture me sitting on my couch, like, with a bunch of empty cans of Schlitz and me just no shirt on, just drinking, going, yep, Jets, crushing the can and throwing it down.
36: Yeah, no, but not throwing it down. This is where you have a bucket full of soft, you know, maybe you've got some stuffed animals from when Zoe was younger, right? Small ones you'd get as part of a, I don't know, you went to a carnival or maybe Disney because they were like $8 or whatever. You have a bucket of those and you're throwing them softly and playing soft toss at the TV, or you've actually painted a target to the right and left of said TV, and you throw to the and try to hit the bullseye.
0: I've seen too much at this point where I'm that defeated guy. Yep, just gonna be bitter at the television screen. No one's gonna sit with me and watch a game. Just gonna be that guy. We got any more Schlitz in the refrigerator? Can you grab me another Schlitz? I need some more.
36: I like that you went to Schlitz. I don't believe there's been any giant heists of Schlitz.
0: I don't care if it's warm. Just bring me the Schlitz. Bring me another Schlitz. Come on, I'm ready.
36: Just no, you just convince yourself that you're drinking it European style.
0: The Jason Smith Show with Mike Harmon, live from the Fox Sports Radio Studio. So there you go. You want to know the truth with Aaron Glenn. But coming
36: up next,
0: he'll
36: be a good coordinator for someone next year.
0: It is over in L.A. The Rams win it 28-6, and we're getting the latest update on Jackson Dart, his injury tonight. The biggest story off of Monday Night Football. We'll have that next for you. Jason and Mike, Fox Sports Radio.
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0: Second down, 14. Stafford sets the laces, looking left, slides the pocket. It's a sidearm throw. It's a leaping catch. It's Devontae. Untouched down the left hash marks to the end zone.
1: Rams Radio Network on the call. Stafford to Devontae Adams. Pretty popular tonight.
2: Yeah, buddy.
1: 8 receptions, 195 yards for Adams, and 2 touchdowns. The Rams beat the Giants 28-6. We'll get to the Giants aspect of this game coming up in a couple of minutes. And Jackson Dart, we have the update on him. But for the Rams, like, this is one of those games as a fan where you just go, okay.
2: Mm-hmm.
1: I as bad as I felt last week, I feel like we've righted that ship and things are okay. Because you didn't just win a game, you won against an opponent without their quarterback, you won dominantly, you were still able to throw the football up and down the field without your best wide receiver. Remember, no Puka Nacua in this game. Stafford still goes for 327 and 4 touchdowns. You run the ball really well. Kyren Williams ran for 85 yards, Blake Corum ran for 80 yards. Like, this is the Rams team you expect. And the Giants looked really good a week ago against the Dallas Cowboys. Now, again, no Jackson Dart, but still, this is what it's supposed to look like. So for the Rams, like, this is one of those games where you'd, okay, exhale. And I'm sure from the Rams' perspective, they feel a lot better. They feel like, okay, now all this crazy, we're done talking about bleeping Australia. I don't want any more conversations about Australia. We're done with that. We're playing this game, and we're moving forward. I bet you they couldn't get to this game fast enough for Sean McVay and Matthew Stafford after that huge egg they laid in week one. So, but now it's okay. Now you feel like, okay, now we can start the season, right? You're 2 weeks in, you're 1-1, but that's kind of where the Rams are. I mean, you're looking for a big hot take. I mean, look, the best take is always realistic one. The Rams kind of feel like our season is starting now. Nacua will probably be back next week. It was all the way up to today. He was ruled out, but you feel good about everything you did. Even Aaron Donald, right? First game in a couple of
2: 32
1: years.
2: 32 snaps tonight, 14 run, 18 pass, had a pressure.
1: He was okay. Wasn't Aaron Donald, but then again, first game in a couple of years. It's going to take him a little bit to get through. You still have to account for him because he's still Aaron Donald. Mm-hmm. The Giants ran a few plays right at him, though, which is like, wow, that's certainly a choice. But overall, like, you know, not the 0-0-0-0 game one for Myles Garrett. So everything, if you are the Rams, you are feeling good coming out of this game, and you feel like, okay, now the season can start. We can start the season now.
2: I got to be honest, though. I kind of dig that choice of let's go right at him. Go at it, old man, and see where he's at, right? Because you don't have Myles Garrett on the other side. We kept seeing pictures of him up in the booth hanging out with Mookie Betts and all sorts of people. A lot of celebrities hanging out at SoFi tonight.
1: Yeah, big night.
2: Right? I mean, LeBron James got a lot of run. Just keep on going down the line. But for the Rams, they needed this. Obviously, there was so much oxygen put into the travel plans. So I think they actually got off kind of lightly, at least from my own, you know, 30,000 foot view. See what I did there? Of what they coming out of that game, that they didn't get nearly criticized enough for the game plan itself and the lack of execution, that it was more on the travel plans, which I thought was kind of interesting.
1: And that's something they didn't take into account, where we're the smartest people in the room. We know we're going to leave the day before the game. Okay. That may be something that you looked at and said, we're going to do this, but not understanding that, oh, this is going to become what everything is about. No matter what happens on the field, it's going to be about our travel plans. And they didn't, and Sean McVay, that they did not see that that's what's going to happen. You can say this might be the great plan, but boy, this is what it's going to be all about. Fair or not, it's going to be all about this. And if we lose, it's going to be all about this. And what happened? They lost. They looked terrible. And it was all about their travel plans. Like, if you had to do this again, I'm sure Sean McVay would say, you know what? We wouldn't do that again. We would leave 3 or 4 days before, just like the 49ers did. And I'm sure the NFL will make that the rule. They don't want their teams getting to these games in foreign countries the day before. They want to have, hey, we got to take pictures with Myles Garrett and Matthew Stafford. They got to show up. They got to do some stuff. We're pushing the NFL and all. Roger Goodell wants teams in these countries. So I think that will take care of itself. But that's a thing where I want to show you I'm the smartest guy in the room. Oh, not understanding that when it backfires, it becomes all about that.
2: Yeah, it was. But I mean, that to a degree, that got them a pass, because I think I would have been the only guy in the room going, hey, I don't care about your travel plans. Why is Matthew Stafford quarterback sneak? And I know he had a couple of moves outside on scrambles in tonight's win over the Giants, but it's like, that's not what he does. That's just not what he does. So why are you not going with your running backs? But all of that, it's all righted today. It's all in the rearview mirror because you went and had a big outing here, even without your number one. Devontae Adams, I think, was very excited to be able to show that he can do stuff outside of the red zone, which is where he was used predominantly a year ago, right? He was the, all right, I can help you move the sticks, and then I'm going to be the best post-up man in the game. An occupation and post for Anquan Boldin all those years ago. But now Devontae Adams is streaking down the middle of the field by himself. It's like, how's he that wide open? Did you get rope-a-dope that you didn't think the old man could still move that? He's not that old.
3: We had to make sure we had Tutu Atwell covered. You know, his two targets a game. We got to make sure we had him covered, right?
2: Yeah, so a big game for Matthew Stafford. Sean McVay can yuck it up.
1: Now, for the Giants, well, everything changed for New York after this play early in the first half.
4: And Jackson Dart took a shot.
5: Holding his knee.
4: Giant medical staff looking at Jackson Dart. And players coming over to check on him. He got sandwiched and took a hit. I'm trying to take a look at it again. His pressure came from his front side.
5: Well, the good news is that his feet weren't planted. He was up off of his feet.
1: So that on Giants Radio Network, Jackson Dart gets crunched between two defenders. Luckily for him, his left leg is off the ground when he gets hit and it gets bent back. He leaves the game. The good news, seeing, you know, video wise what we saw during the game, is that Jackson Dart was able to walk off the field. He was then seen back on the Giants sideline in sweats. Mm-hmm. And, you know, so you want to think that, okay, the worst case scenario has been avoided because he's not taken right to the hospital. He's not, you know, getting medical coverage. So you think that maybe things might be okay. This in from Ian Rappaport as far as Jackson Dart just moments ago. According to Ian Rappaport, NFL Network insider, Dart is believed to have suffered a sprained MCL based on the initial exams. X-rays negative. The MRI is coming on Tuesday. Dart is expected to miss some time, though. In general, it is positive news. After that hit, yeah, that's about the best news you can get for Jackson Dart.
2: But you heard it even in the call, right? The fact that you go, well, it's a good thing that his leg was off the ground as he got hit by two defenders. So, you know, you back it out going, what the hell's going on that offensive line? Again, the return of Aaron Donald with this comes into play. But you're looking at that becomes the salvation. Is that he'd already gotten blasted on one side of his body, which takes that leg up into the air. So maybe a major crisis averted. We'll wait for the final designation. But, you know, you're breathing a little sigh of relief, at least to the outward, unless it was under the sweatsuit. He wasn't wearing some bulky brace and, to your point, didn't have a get-back guy or people saying, hey, stay away from Jackson.
1: Yeah.
2: Like he was intermingling with all his teammates and coaches on the sideline.
1: Now, with a sprained MCL, we don't know what the time frame is going to be, right? It can be a couple of weeks. It can be 8 weeks. So the worst case scenario is he's out for the season. That seems to have been avoided. Will it be at least a month? Probably. Right, I would say Jackson Dart, you don't want to take any chance with him being in the second year. Yes, you had a great start last week, but you really need to take care of this kid. So is he going to be out probably a month at least? Yeah. Now, the good news for the Giants is the next couple of weeks, you got some games you can win, right? The Titans are terrible, right? The Cardinals are still the Cardinals. Like you just want to stay afloat until Dart gets back. You want to be sitting around 500, hope he gets back sooner rather than later. That's the good news. The other news is Jameis Winston will be your starting quarterback until Jackson Dart returns.
2: Well, that's good for us.
1: Yes. Oh, it's great for us. It is awesome for us because there might be no better show in sports when Jameis Winston shows up. Hey, I'm getting time to get loose. Time to get loose and throw the football, right?
2: You know what? Just quickly for this game, and we'll see how it's remedied. Bold strategy. They did not have a third quarterback.
1: No, they didn't. No, they didn't. They might after this now. They maybe.
2: Yeah, because they were looking around going, hey, who used to be a quarterback once upon a time in high school and college?
1: I mean, look, Winston was terrible tonight. 11 out of 27, 100 yards and an interception. He was bad. But Jameis Winston's been in the league a while. Didn't get the reps. He's in the game cold against a pretty good defense. I get that this is what happened. So what can I say now for Giants fans and for NFL fans for the next month? The next month with Jameis Winston, it may not always be great, but it won't be boring. You're not going to go into a game and John Harbaugh is going to say, well, we're just going to run Cam Scataboo and Tyrone Tracy and Devin Singletary. We're going to run a wishbone backfield that's going to look like Oklahoma, Nebraska from 1988. This is what we're going to do, man. It's going to be Jamel Holloway. It's going to be Tommy Frazier. No, that's not going to be it. We're going to try to play great defense and win games 13-10. That's not what's going to happen. Jameis Winston is the ultimate adventure. He is going to come into every game thinking I can throw the football over a mountain like Uncle Rico from Napoleon Dynamite. He will throw three touchdowns in a week. He will throw three picks in a week. He will throw at least one pick six in every game. That's who Jameis Winston is. It may not be always great, but it won't be boring. So at least you don't have, that's the best thing I can say for the Giants is that your schedule is light the next few weeks until Dart gets back, and Jameis Winston will at least be fun. You're not going to have to watch a game and go, okay, if we can get, we got to get a touchdown here because we recovered a fumble on the 1-inch line. That's the only way we're going to score a touchdown. No, Jameis Winston will get you up and down the field. He will also get the other team up and down the field. That's what will happen. That's what Jameis Winston is. He is a great show. You may not always like it. It may not always be for you, but it will be fun and it will be highs. It will be lows. You will walk away from that game drenched in sweat going, Mike, I can't take this, but boy, hey, next week, Jameis Winston, he's 37 for 60. He's thrown for 320 and three touchdowns and four interceptions, and we lost 38-35. What a game, right? That's what you're going to get. It may not be great, but it won't be boring.
2: No, that's what you want to go into every year. I mean, that's what your hope, right? That you're at least interesting. Be 500, whatever. In this case, with Jameis Winston, as you mentioned, right, came in, what, 2015? So we're in year 12 of the Jameis experiment, his highs, his lows. We were on air when he was jumping up on the cafeteria table all those years ago and late night on a Friday. So like, we've certainly watched the entirety of the show. We know he's been the correspondent back for the World Cup, all those other things. And I think when he came into the game, there were probably more than a few people surprised he was still in the league. Wait, he's actually their backup. Okay, cool. And then we go
1: back. I got this for you. He's going to be a backup. It's going to be 2035, and he's still going to be a backup in the NFL. He's going to be that guy. Jameis Winston, isn't he 44? Yep, and look at him. He's still throwing the ball into the end zone. He's still eating W's. That's Jameis.
2: What's going to be curious, though, is we know Harbaugh's history. Sometimes, as we talked about with your guy, Aaron Glenn, he will ratchet in and bring in the reins on a guy. I don't think you can do that with Jameis.
1: No, that's the best part.
2: I think he's the
1: Best part.
2: And it's what I love about the old quarterbacks that are still hanging around. They're going to go sling it.
1: And Jameis Winston shaking off John Harbaugh. He wants to throw it deep. Timeout, New York. Not exactly what John Harbaugh had in mind. He is screaming at Jameis. Jameis is screaming right back. He has body slammed his coach, and now it's going to be an all vert play where you're going to see four wide receivers all run posts.
2: I'm in.
1: Oh, that's going to be, again, it's not going to be always great, but it won't be boring. That's it.
2: That's good. It's good for us. A guy.

0: my phone ringing. Oh, wow. Yeah, okay.
1: Jameis Winston off the bench led 9 drives, 9 first downs total. He was 11 of 27 passing, 111 yards, 1 interception.
0: So that's 1 completed pass per drive. And 1 and
1: one first down per drive.
0: Okay, exactly. That's consistent, Steve.
1: Yes, it was consistently bad for 3 quarters of football. Matthew Stafford had 4 touchdown passes in the win. In fact, he has passed Phillip Rivers 6th most in TD passes in NFL history. As for Aaron Donald, well, the exact stats are he was on the field for 32 snaps, 14 of them against the run. That's where he got his 3 tackles in the first half, 1 for loss. Yes, he is active and playing for the Los Angeles Rams officially. Not active tonight was wide receiver Puka Nacua, out as mispractice again on Saturday with the hip injury. So Devontae Adams had 8 catches, 195 yards, and 2 touchdowns. On the injury front, wide receiver Malik Nabers of the Giants did leave briefly with a shoulder injury, wound up with 1 reception in the game, and linebacker Brian Burns left late with an ankle injury. The Rams' running attack was pretty good tonight as well. Blake Corum, 12 carries, 79 yards. Kyren Williams, 12 carries, 85 yards, a receiving touchdown, 1 fumble. And yes, if you didn't hear, quarterback Jackson Dart, the Giants starter, limped off on the first drive with a knee injury. He was hit as he threw. Rams offense, 481 yards. Giants about 181. Eagles tight end Dallas Goedert will miss a few weeks with a sprained MCL. So Philadelphia is signing tight end Zach Ertz. He could be playing the next game. Chicago hosts Philly next Monday. Bears quarterback Caleb Williams is likely out this week. He's not due to practice after Sunday's hamstring injury. The Ravens say wide receiver Zay Flowers has a good shot to play this weekend. He missed yesterday's game with a bad hamstring. Colts wide receiver Alec Pierce could go on IR with a heel injury. The Colts are signing wide receiver Darius Slayton. Light night in Major League Baseball, but we did have a comeback win in Baltimore for the Orioles. Down 3-0 top of the first, they beat Toronto 4-3. This is the final week of the regular season. Coming into tonight, Toronto and Houston were each 3 games out of the last AL wildcard spot. Pete Alonso with 2 home runs. He has 40. Back to you.
0: Thank you, Steve-O. Jason Smith, Mike Harmon live from the Fox Sports Radio studios. Coming up next, what NFL team really screwed themselves by winning this week?
2: What?
0: That's next. Jason and Mike. Fox.
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1: Today I'm here with Gloria Romero, the Republican candidate for lieutenant governor in the great state of California. Welcome.
2: Good to be with you. Thank you.
1: Tell me, what would you say are the most pressing issues in the state that need addressing?
2: The most pressing issues, I believe, first of all, are really the economy. It really is the lack of affordability in California. We have seen a bloated budget. Today, if we take a look at the budget that Governor Newsom put forward, the legislature, overwhelmingly Democrat approved, it's almost doubled in less than 7 years. And people have to ask themselves, have services doubled, getting better? I would say no. In fact, they've gotten worse. How do we solve it? We need a new administration. We can't just go along. You know, the definition of insanity is doing the same thing or electing the same people over and over. So the number one thing that we have to do is get the budget under control.
3: Help your kid excel in math and love it at brilliant.org.
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1: You know, the Jason Smith Show with my best friend, Mike Harmon. 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The crown is yours. So we will have more on Monday Night Football. The Giants reaction here from John Harbaugh coming up in about 10 minutes. The Giants season hanging by a thread with Jackson Dart's injury.
2: Oh, that's a good tease.
1: But it's weird to say that, boy, a team really kind of screwed itself by winning on Sunday, but that's kind of the Cleveland Browns, okay?
2: Oh,
1: because, well, look, you go back, and I told you last week, hey, I get what the Browns are doing. It's a tank season, and in a tank season, if Deshaun Watson is healthy, you know the owner's still paying, and they want to see him play. So they come up with the right strategy. Well, we're going to stink. First two games of the year away from home. We're going to play him away from home because we can't play him at home because the fans hate him. They absolutely hate him. So he'll play badly the first two games, and then he will be on the bench, and then it's Shedeur Sanders or Bernie Kosar or Brian Sipe, whatever it is, the rest of the way, right? They will have played Deshaun Watson a couple of times, and you saw that this was going according to plan because before the game Sunday, you saw the big story get out in the pregame shows, Browns to reevaluate quarterback position after week two. Like, if I didn't know any better, I would say the Browns are on purpose tanking Deshaun Watson so they cannot play him anymore after week two, right? But what happens week two? He plays terrific against the Bucks in a game that takes 7 hours to finish. He has his best game as a Brown in 4.5 years.
2: The two-hour delay.
1: Think about how bad. They wanted to move on from him for so long. He's not been available. The 1 week they finally say, okay, this is going to be it because you can't play him at home because the fans are going to boom. It's going to be an awful scene. It's going to be embarrassing. You can't play him. He finally has his best game because now you kind of have to play him. You're coming off a win on the road. Again, he had his best game. Can you really bench him? Like, you've stuck with him for this. I would have cut him so many times. He's not worth it. You're tanking this season. All the stuff, everything that went on, even the aftermath from the massage situation, how he's talking to the fans. I would have cut him in the preseason. No, we're keeping him. I guess whatever, we're going to try to figure out a plan. You know they were going to say, we're going to a new guy for week three, and it's Shedeur Sanders. But the 1 week, all they said, you've sucked for 4.5 years and not been available. But the 1 week, we're ready to say that we'll move on from you. He has his best game because now you're stuck. If you're Cleveland, you have to start him in week three, and it's going to be ugly in Cleveland because the fans still can't stand him.
2: Because statistically, he wasn't terrible in week one. They just got boat raced by a much better Jacksonville squad,
1: right? But they didn't score a lot of points, right. Not a lot of air yards.
2: 72% completion, 1-1, took 5 sacks, ran for 38 yards, all of that to say, he comes out and has a big game, and I get it. Once upon a time, this was the guy, right? We've had this conversation, plenty of tape on it in our podcast archives, going truthfully, coming out of college, going into the 27 draft or 17 draft, he should have been the guy. And now you have this long, long gap between the guy he was in Houston when he had that monster season to the year of Operation Shutdown, to all of the allegations, and then 19 games with the Browns in his tenure after receiving that massive contract. You had the suspension, you had the injuries, and now you have a 24 for 30, 238 game with 2 touchdowns in a win in a what was the oddest weather pattern, weather suspended game that we've seen in recent memory. After 2 hours, all right, we're going to come out for the 2 minute warning. We're ready.
1: Oh, we're going to go play.
2: We're going to finish this now. Yeah. Oh, okay.
1: And that game ended fast. Once they came out, like that ended really fast.
2: Done.
1: Like, wow, it's over. It's over.
2: The waiting's the hardest part, then they finish.
1: But they're so, because the fans don't have any interest in seeing him. I don't have any interest in seeing him play, but they're paying him and they're keep putting him out that we're going to go through all of this bad publicity and everything else by keeping him for so long when they should have moved on from years ago. And now, I mean, just think about the luck. And this is why it only happens to teams teams like the Browns or the Jets or the Raiders or the old Lions or the Cardinals where, okay, now all we got to do, hey, we've had 4.5 years, just one more week. Just let me see one more week, right? Just one more week, right? He's the cop in the movie that says, oh, what was it in McBain in The Simpsons? I got 1 week till I retire. Here's a picture of my boat. I'm going to go and I'm going to retire there. And my wife and I are ready to move. We're all excited. Mendoza shows up. Mendoza! Right? Like that, all of a sudden, just 1 week. That's all we need. Just one more week. Nope, nope. Now I'm having my best game that I've had as a Cleveland Brown. That week, he has the best game, and now he's got to start.
2: And Monken calls him a young quarterback who's still developing and learning. He goes after Mike Tomlin.
1: He's still developing and learning. Like, the guy wasn't a Pro Bowler, a 35-touchdown guy when he was with the Texans.
2: Browns are going to brown. Blank that. Monken saying that, and now they've got a game against the Carolina Panthers and then a home date against a terrible Pittsburgh Steelers squad.
1: The Browns just screwed themselves by winning. Not often that happens.
2: No, not that often. Could be it.
1: Exit out by the Fresca, exit Swollen Dome. Jason Smith, Mike Harmon live from the Fox Sports Radio Studios. Coming up next, you'll hear from John Harbaugh. Is the Giants season over after the injury to Jackson Dart? The answer might surprise you. That's next, Fox.
0: We are
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25: The Rams won the Monday Night Football game in L.A., ripping the Giants 28-6. Matthew Stafford, 4 touchdown passes, 1 interception, 327 yards. Jameis Winston off the bench for New York, 11 of 27, 111 yards, 1 touchdown. Because starting QB Jackson Dart limped off on the first drive with a knee injury. Falcons quarterback Michael Penix will start this Thursday's game, coming back from last year's torn ACL. The Vikings will start quarterback Kyler Murray this week. He has cleared concussion protocol. The Ravens say wide receiver Zay Flowers has a good shot to play this weekend. He missed yesterday's game with a bad hamstring. But Colts wide receiver Alec Pierce could go on IR with a heel injury. The Colts are signing wide receiver Darius Slayton. Late night in baseball, Baltimore was down 3-0 early, but beat Toronto 4-3. Pete Alonso, 2 homers. Giants lead in the 8th, 5-2 over the Twins. Detroit beat Washington. I'm Steve DeSaga.
26: Welcome,
21: Jason Smith.
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2: 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Again, that's Jason Smith Show. 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Comment away. Agree or disagree, let us know what you think. 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So tonight, not exactly the Monday Night Football game we thought we were going to get.
26: Boo!
2: Jackson Dart's injury early in the first half pretty much ended all sorts of competitiveness for this game. Jameis Winston, and look, not a lot of reps for Jameis coming into the game, did not play well. 11 out of 25. The Giants managed 2 field goals. The Rams played a very typical Rams game, right? We talked about the Rams last hour where you kind of feel like week one, you want to throw it out the window because it was Australia. Week two, we got back to basics. Everybody looked good. We threw the ball well. We ran the ball well. We played defense pretty well. Aaron Donald playing his first game in 900 days wasn't his
0: old dominant self, but he was still good enough for his first game in a long time.
2: So yeah, as a unit.
0: You're feeling like you're the Rams. Our season can now begin, right?
2: Yeah, as a unit, they won the line of scrimmage.
0: Yeah.
2: I mean, they dominated both sides. Matthew Stafford operating from a clean pocket most of the night, allowing, even with Puka Nacua not available for this one, plenty of space and Devontae Adams to reemerge as a, wait a minute, we have two aces.
0: Yeah. Devontae Adams, he's going to that Taco Bell in his house. Are you excited after this game? Yeah, I'm ordering up everything. Give me everything.
2: I'll take all the left side.
0: Yeah.
2: Please.
0: They have a taco now at Taco Bell where it is a flour tortilla shell, and then there's like a burnt cheese layer that's just cheese. And then you have all the stuff in the taco, and it's fantastic. It's
2: well, like, as long as there's that layer of cheese, I know they saw you coming.
0: I mean, they
2: did
0: have
2: you
0: the,
2: design an they item, the, they menu
0: like,
2: item?
0: They have like the gorditas, and they have the stuff where it's the, here's the hard shell, and then the cheese. No, but this is like, the shell itself is cheese. Like, ooh.
2: How about that?
0: Oh, that's good. Yeah, that's good.
2: Feel like I need to go and learn how to make one of those.
0: Yeah, we can make a run for the border late tonight. Oh, here we go. Let's go.
2: Well, I mean, celebrate Devontae Adams and his massive night.
0: Yeah.
2: Eight catches, two of them for scores, including one that was a bomb. It's like, I didn't think he could run those 60 yards like that anymore.
0: Look, the Rams now, much like TJ, much like Rapunzel Entangled singing, "When Will My Life Begin?" The Rams season can now begin. At 1-1.
2: Yeah, if only Mother Gothel had picked a different day for her birthday.
0: Never ask to leave the castle again.
2: Come on. Northwestern zone, Catherine Hahn, get ready to play it in the live action, baby. Let's go.
0: But the big story off this game is the Giants season over. Likely going to be without Jackson Dart for a while. He got hurt in the first quarter of this game, got sandwiched between two defenders. Left with a knee injury, according to NFL Network's Ian Rappaport. It is likely a sprained MCL. X-rays were negative. MRI for Jackson Dart tomorrow. You saw him on the sidelines walking around in a sweatsuit, so the good news is he was able to do that. They didn't have to have anybody around him making sure nobody was near him. Hey, you all right, dude? So that was all good news. Now, is he going to be out a while? Yeah. Sprained MCLs generally are at least a four-week injury, could be between 4 and 8 games. That's a long time. You're talking about nearly half the season, right, when he can get back. And the big question's going to be, is the Giants season over? Before we answer that, because it may go a little different way than you think, let's hear from Giants head coach John Harbaugh talking about the injuries tonight. Brian Burns also got hurt late in this game. Mm-hmm. You got Dart, you got Burns, you got a couple of injuries. Here's John Harbaugh after getting smoked 28-6 talking about these guys that left the game tonight.
1: None of these injuries are life-threatening. You know, this is football. This is the NFL. This is what you do, you know, so... Our task is not to lament it. Our job is for those guys to do everything they can do to get back when they're ready, just like Tay will get back as soon as he can, you know. Go out and play the best football game we can with our football team, you know, and endeavor to win the football game. That's what we got to do. That's really the answer to the question. That's what we do. And then those guys will be back. They may be back this week. They may be back the next week. When they're back, that'll be great.
0: All right, well, good news is none of the injuries are life-threatening. That's the first thing you want talking about.
2: That's positive.
0: Well, they're not life-threatening.
2: I didn't know that was on the table, it's good to know.
0: Apparently, maybe sometimes they are, right? You know, I mean, really.
2: Well,
0: right?
2: In this particular case, I mean, we've seen some scary things on the football field, but none of those.
0: Nothing is life-threatening. Wait. You had to rule stuff out? Like, I mean, okay, so I get it. Now, the question, none of these
2: start
0: are life-threatening.
2: Start big and work it back.
0: None
2: that's all.
0: None of these are life-threatening. So, Dart coming back, he's going to be gone a while. Is the Giants season over? And the answer is, it is not. It is not even close to being over. Why? There's a lot of things at work here. Number one, the NFC is not nearly as good as we thought it was going into the season. A lot of contenders that we thought were really good are having their own problems now, right? The Commanders are going to be without Jaden Daniels for a while. The Cowboys have problems. Your Bears are going to be without Caleb Williams for a little while, right? You want to get further into the NFC South. None of those teams look like they're any good. So, okay, right? You get to the NFC West. Yes, the Seahawks are really good, but the Rams, they lost last week. It was a get-right game for them this week. the NFC looks pretty wide open. The Lions have problems, right? Are the Vikings going to keep this smoke and mirror situation going? So the NFC is much more wide open.
2: Right, off to a great start.
0: Yeah, but it's going to get middle of the season, and all those guys that are over 30, are they going to stay healthy? So great start for the Niners. Great start for the Niners.
2: Substation hasn't done its work yet.
0: Yeah, but overall, the NFC is much more wide open. Mm-hmm. Jackson Dart is terrific, right? All you have to do is take a look at what the Giants' production has been in the games he has played versus what he has not played. When he has played, 18 touchdowns, 5 picks. When he has not played, 6 touchdowns, 6 picks, right? So you see the impact he has on the team. But throwing all of this into what we have seen, number one, yes, the Giants follow Jackson Dart, but they are talented enough with a schedule coming up that the next two games are at home, and they include the Titans, who stink, and the Cardinals, who are the Cardinals, because the Chargers might stink. So you have a couple of games now that you can win and feel good about. You're a pretty talented team across the board. Remember, when John Harbaugh took this job, it was because it wasn't just you got Jackson Dart. Well, you have Malik Nabers and Cam Scadaboo. You have a really good defensive line. You have some guys. You have a couple of tight ends now, although I don't think you're going to throw the football to Theo Johnson anymore because he's not going to catch it. So you have a lot of talent. So, okay, you have a good base. Your schedule's not difficult, and you have the right guy to take you through this, because the Giants, my big concern for the Giants off of week one was that they're playing games and every win is the top of the chain, where losses then become incredibly devastating. And I watch teams and coaches try to do that in New York, and you can't do it, right? I watch Rex Ryan try to live that way with the Jets. Sure. Can't do it. The NFL is a week-to-week thing. Your wins can't be like the Super Bowl, because that means your losses, you start losing 2, 3, 4 games in a row. That's my concern for the Giants, because that's how they play. They're young. They're ascending. A couple of guys that are the big touchstones for the team, their personalities. But John Harbaugh is the right guy to say, okay, I've been through anything. You want me to talk about it? I've been through quarterback injuries. I've been through defensive line injuries. I've been through this. I've been through that. I've won a Super Bowl. I've come really close. My team has blown games. I've made mistakes. I've won big games. This is the guy to take you through this next 4 weeks, whatever it's going to be, without Jackson Dart. And knowing full well that Jameis Winston is a dynamic quarterback, I'll give him a pass for tonight because he's in there cold against a really good defense with no reps. What do you expect him to have, right? Yes, he's been in the league 12 years. You think, okay, I can come in and just throw the football. He'll do that next week, right? This is not going to be a Giants team that just tries to run the football 50 times a game, give it to Scadaboo and Tracy and Singletary. That's not happening. The Giants will be fine in the short term without Jackson Dart. They'll be a 500-ish team. Some weeks you're going to think, hey, we're going to win every game because Jameis Winston's going to go for 350 and 3 touchdowns. Then weeks you're going to go, man, Jameis threw for 125 and 4 picks and we lost a game I thought we were going to win. We lost 34-0. That's life with Jameis Winston.
2: Yep.
0: But the season's not the Giants because of the schedule, the head coach, the way Jameis Winston's going to be a dynamic quarterback. You'll be a 500 team. You'll be a five. There's starting quarterback injuries where a team, you can just say, you're cooked. You're done. You may as well be looking at the draft. If you're missing a guy for 4, 6 weeks, the Giants with all of that stuff in a watered down NFC. Yeah, they will be just fine until Jackson Dart gets back.
2: Look at you. Positivity.
0: And you know, I believe it, because do I really want the Giants to play well? No.
2: Generally not.
0: Because the Jets are healthy and we stink, okay? So, okay, I mean, the Giants, I don't want that.
2: If nothing else, while we wait for Dart to come back, we're going to get at least one of those quotes from Harbaugh like that every week, right?
0: Where is it a life-threatening injury?
2: Well, it might be. You don't know.
0: Coach, have there been any life-threatening injuries? Okay, great. All right, I want to make sure.
2: What's the
0: report? Now we can start.
2: Is that a new category on the injury report? Questionable,
0: doubtful, life-threatening.
2: Well, just want to know.
0: None of them are life-threatening, okay?
2: Well, he's trying to put it in perspective.
0: I get that.
2: This is a guy that the hopes and dreams of a lot of people were that Jackson Dart is him. So you also had in this particular game, right? Burns leaves, so we'll wait for a word on him on the defensive side. But you have a good defensive front. Didn't show it tonight. Again, the Rams winning on both sides of the ball there. But you're looking at Scadaboo. Look, man, you can't be vaulting guys going out of bounds. I mean, you just can't.
0: That's his size that still looks for contact. Like, dude, you're not Derrick Henry,
2: man. I feel like I watch him sometimes where he looks like he's as tall as I am. He's just a little thicker and obviously a lot more athletic. Like, what are you doing, man?
0: Remember Necessary Roughness when the one guy who was studying to be a samurai was the middle linebacker? And the one, he got really mad the one play and he started doing all these samurai moves. And he's on the quarterback, on the running back. Like, I picture that happening to Cam Scatabue at some point. He just loses it and decides to start doing all the jumping and kicking and throwing punches. Like, I think he's capable of that at some point.
2: I think he has that in him for sure. Yeah. But you also had Malik Nabers went to the tent, right? Shoulder injury back in week one. He was a question mark of whether he wanted to play. So this is where...
0: And he looked like he was in a lot of pain. You're like, wow, are you losing Malik Nabers too? But he did come back.
2: But that's what I mean, though. Like, you had him coming into week one where he was having his issues and gutted through and played well. But now you have a shoulder injury. Four targets tonight. Clearly frustrated that his number wasn't called more frequently, especially when you got Jameis just kind of winging it around with the 27 attempts like you saw. But that's it. You know, you can't... And we talk about this with the 49ers, and the Giants were a team that coming into the year that I'm very much a, when you've got all these guys together, you got to maximize your opportunities. And now Dart's gone for whatever period it is that you've lost your key playmaker. Now it's the take advantage of the schedule. If nothing else, Harbaugh should be talking to his brother going, how you feeling, bro? Like, man, we came into Los Angeles and we got worked by the Rams, but you lost to the Cardinals and the Raiders.
0: Yeah.
2: At home.
0: You lose two.
2: So how do you go through this, buddy? Tell me. You know, my guys need a little bit of a pep talk. You got anything for me?
0: Really? I mean, I really thought this McDaniel guy was the answer, man. This is really tough. You think Michigan will take me back?
2: This is the first time. What was the stat? 22 years as a head coach?
0: Uh-huh.
2: First time he's ever been 0-2.
0: Yeah. Yeah.
2: That's insane.
0: I know. Yeah. Going all the way back to, like, University of San Diego, where he started. First time he was 0-2.
2: That's crazy.
0: Yeah.
2: Again, Arizona and Captain Kirk.
0: Yeah. the Giants season, it will be fine. They are talented. John Harbaugh is going to do great. Look, Harbaugh, I expect in a month or so to be talking about, hey, John Harbaugh should get some Coach of the Year votes because he's keeping this team together, right? If the schedule was too difficult, I'd be the first one to tell you, listen, you're not going to win this game, you're not going to win this game. But at least you're looking the next couple of weeks, because that's when you know you're probably going to be without him for. Those are two winnable games. Winston will get all the reps, all the first team reps. It will be better. It will. You have a lot of playmakers to get the football to. It will be better. And you're just thinking about, hey, we're 500 now. If we're 500 when Dart comes back, that's a success, and the Giants can be 500 when he comes back.
2: Jameis.
0: Exit out by the Fresca exit, Swollen Dome, the Jason Smith Show with my best friend, Mike Harmon. Coming up next, two more big injuries, including late breaking news on one of them to break down. Jason and Mike, this is Fox Sports Radio.
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16: Yeah!
12: Now, I got an idea that I want to share. You don't like it, so what? I don't care. Two big injuries to break down here. And look, this has been the week of the injury in the NFL, right? All the quarterbacks, everybody in the NFC. But just to think about something for a second from a business perspective.
16: Okay.
12: Alec Pierce is going to miss several weeks.
16: Yes.
12: And they're hoping he comes back sometime this season after re-aggravating left heel injury in Sunday's loss to the Chiefs. Alec Pierce, who got the big four-year, $114 million contract in the offseason, which we told you at the time, you're way overpaying for a guy that catches 40 balls a year. I mean, yes, he's a great deep threat, but wow,
16: well,
12: man.
16: The bigger thing is that he's not a guy that's been able to stay healthy.
12: No.
16: Right? If he's 40 and he's making things easier for Jonathan Taylor and you ascribe some value in your algorithm to then pay him a lot of money, then cool. But he's also got to be available.
12: Right. But and this is why I go back and I go, man, the Colts. He was injured in March, and they still gave him that money, right? He was injured when they signed him. He went through rehab, didn't have surgery, tried to get ready to play, got ready to play this year, and now 2 weeks in, and now he's out. The left heel is still bad, and now he's going to be out a while, and if he has to have surgery, probably going to end his season.
16: But that's just it. Still fighting the idea of surgery, and I get that. Right? Nobody wants to get cut.
12: Like, in what world does a business say, we have an asset that some people might want? Okay, what about it? Well, it's a damaged asset. It might wind up being good at some point, but we don't know. So what are we going to do? We're going to outbid everybody for it. Ooh, okay, we're going to out. Yes, we got to have it. Okay, great. You sure about this? No, but we're going to. Okay, what's the impact if we get this? Well, it's kind of overrated, but it worked for us, so we're going to do it. Okay, so they go out and they spend all the money on this asset, and then it doesn't work. And it's like, well, boy, we took a bath on that because now we're not going to. Well, what's going on? Well, we're not going to have this asset for another few months now, and now maybe after that, like they signed the guy when he was hurt, and now they didn't take care of his problem, and now he's hurt again. And I want to go, in what world is that? Like, was that like sound business decision all the way through? Like, I don't understand how they decide. Yeah, we're going to do this. Like the Colts, I get it. They got caught. They got lightning in a bottle last year when they started out great and they decided to mortgage the future to go get Sauce Gardner, make a couple of trades. We feel like we're great. Well, then what happens? Daniel Jones got hurt because Daniel Jones gets hurt. And you wind up, the season went off the rails. And now Alec Pierce, you sign him to a big contract. Boy, do you really need to give the guy that kind of money? Again, the guy, you got to catch more than 60 passes in a season to get a $30 million a year contract. But no, they do it. I just didn't see any responsibility towards building a roster and saying, hey, this is the smart decision. That's a guy you let go in free agency. You let a guy like that go, right? But we're scared because we mortgaged the farm for all of this, for this right now. So we got to make this decision and we got to bring him back. So now you're spending money on guys. You spent money on a guy who last year missed most of the season. Now you got the number one wide receiver who is missing, going to miss most of the season again. Like I don't get that decision of saying, yes, let's go all in on a guy who is hurt. We think that we, tell me another guy that's hurt in the off season, where it's this kind of an injury, where it's a big deal, that still gets that kind of money? I mean, tell me a guy that's got that kind of injury that gets that kind of money. I don't see it.
16: Yeah, that's the curiosity, right? Drafted in 22, had 1,000 yards last year, gets hurt in the playoff game, and now you're set to where you're on the hook for a ton of money, and you have no assurances that he's going to play at all this year or in the post. What that heel does, right? Mm-hmm. I haven't done my due diligence on it. I would hope they would have when he was hurt before he signed that deal. I know you want to be true to your players and take care of guys that you think you're building with, but you also need to make sure that you're being judicious with those assets. He's a big play threat. Like, that's his calling card. And I don't know about you, but having a heel you can't run on,
12: that's tough. When you're fast,
16: kind of a big deal.
12: What's hurting you? Is it a finger? No. Is it an elbow? No. What is it? It's my heel. Oh, okay then. Pretty important part to run.
16: But like, even getting into this off season, okay,
12: I just won't run on my heel. I'll just run on my tippy toes. Tippy toe, tippy toe.
16: Balls of my feet. Let's go. Look at the running style.
12: Tippy toe.
16: Yeah, it's one of those where it's like, all right, he's training now that he's wearing high heels, right? Because he's got to have that posture because he can't use the heel. But all of that to say, it's the you get back into the off season and he eschews surgery, and your medical staff, look, I know you can't force the guy to get cut, but you also are now playing with fire in terms of what's the recurrence rate, like, because we're here in week two and you're already at he's out indefinitely and you have to go sign Darius Slayton.
12: Yeah. All these ex-Giants now are getting signed by teams.
16: But a guy who...
12: Sterling Shepard, Darius Slayton,
16: all these ex-Giants. I don't know that I've ever seen, you know, John Harbaugh, Jim Harbaugh, for all of their, you know, witticisms and some of the stuff at the podium, I don't know that they've ever kind of thrown a dig at a guy. Like, when Slayton got cut, that was the first time I think I'd ever seen him kind of give a, you know, back of the football card kind of reference to what he was and why he was no longer with the team. And now that guy's got to be yourself because he's not a burn guy.
12: No,
16: which is what you need Pierce to do.
12: Yeah,
16: it's, or what his role was supposed
12: again.
16: The
12: Colts do some things, and I go, wow, really? Okay, hey, you want to take Sauce Gardner? Has that interception in 5 years? Yeah, go ahead, give us a couple of first round. Don't forget, the Jets have the Colts first round pick this year.
16: Sauce Gardner. What was that stat about winning on U.S. soil too?
12: Yeah,
16: it's been a long time,
12: and it's been a while for him.
16: What was that? That was December 15th, 2024.
12: Now, the other injury that's gaining a lot of attention, we have to wait and see exactly how long he's going to be out, but you know it's going to be most of the season. Jaden Daniels and his dislocated elbow from a day ago. And, you know, I was thinking about this last night coming in, and we had a conversation with Jason Lock and Four about it a little bit earlier. But, like, now... it's his third year in the league, and already I kind of feel like he's on a Robert Griffin III path, which is not a great one, because RG3 came in rookie, very similar, right? Everything is very similar with both of these guys. They come into the league, RG3 is offensive rookie of the year, and you think, oh boy, Washington's going to be great for years, right? But then what happens? He has trouble staying healthy. He doesn't, you know, you wonder how much his teammates liked him. And eventually he finds his way out of Washington. Kirk Cousins takes over. He tries to reinvent himself in Baltimore. It doesn't work. And now he's on TV. You have Jaden Daniels, incredible rookie year, even better than RG3's rookie year. Then gets hurt last year, misses a lot of time, gets hurt again now. He has been knocked out of four of his last five games. Okay, that's difficulty staying on the field. And then the video of when he's hurt trying to crawl off the field and the rest of his teammates are looking at him and just walking off the field on him. I'm like, wow. I mean, they went to great lengths to show, hey, when he was taken off the field, all his teammates then went to say, hey, are you okay? Are you okay? But like, your quarterback's on the ground on his knees and everybody's looking at him and walking off the field.
16: Yeah, the linemen all walk
12: like,
16: away.
12: That is sometimes in sports, there are little glimpses into things that tell you such a big story, right? Like we talked about during the FIBA World Championships when Chelsea Gray tells Kelly Copper, hey, you better clap. Whoa, so you know there's something going on. When Caitlin Clark makes a three, you better clap. So you know there was some kind of drama going on right there with the vets and the younger players and Caitlin Clark and the older players and Carol Lawson. You got that snippet right there and you knew. Like seeing that snippet right there where here's Jaden Daniels on his knees and the players see it And they look at him and they start walking off the field like, whoa, dude, that's something I had no idea I didn't think anybody thought badly of Jaden Daniels or anything. I just thought, okay, Jaden Daniels is back then. But seeing that, I'm like, whoa, is there something there? Is that because how do you do? Your quarterback is on his knees trying to come off the field and you just look at him and, okay, yeah, I'm walking off myself. Whoa, whoa, whoa. Your quarterback's down. You go and make sure he's okay because he's your quarterback. You see what happens when quarterbacks get hurt and guys all stay around them. And the Giants rallied around. Hey, Jackson Dart, take him off the field, right? Knee. Like Jaden Daniels, like that's the same kind of path that RG3 was on. And mainly I think of Daniels and go, can he withstand the pounding of playing in the NFL? Right now, that video where his teammates didn't really come to his aid, and then you see them coming to his aid after. Oh, what, once you knew the camera, or they told him, "Hey, you got to make sure he's okay. We don't want this to be a storyline." Too late, we saw the video. But like, I now is a point where I wonder when he comes back next. Like, how long is he really going to stay? How long is he really going to stay? Because I don't know that his body can take the pounding of playing in the NFL. RG3 kind of did it to himself a little bit where, you know, he didn't slide all the time. He took too many hits. You know, Jaden Daniels just now, I mean, you're knocked out. I mean, when you get knocked out of four times in your last five games, like you wonder, can you withstand the pounding of playing in the NFL? And that's why when he comes back now, instead of like when a guy gets hurt and comes back, you're excited, you look forward to it, right? What does Jimmy Johnson always say? When a guy gets hurt, you get excited for him coming back and what he's going to do. If he gets hurt another time, you think, well, whatever he can do when he comes back is going to help us. A guy gets hurt again, you go, we have to move on. Right? Like, I get it. This is your franchise quarterback, so he's going to keep getting more chances. But the guy gets hurt once, you're looking forward to him coming back. Now he's hurt again. It's like, okay, what can he give us? Can he stay on the field? And that's the big question for him.
16: Well, the hard part with this one is just it's such a freak injury. Right? Because this one's just different. Right? This isn't the crunch situation we had with Jackson Dart or a guy putting himself necessarily in harm's way. This was goes to brace and unfortunately snapple and pop there.
12: Did you say crack, snapple, and pop?
16: Or something.
12: Do you want
16: like
12: a snapple?
16: Did I say snapple?
12: You said snapple. Do you want a half an F? Do you want
16: Arnold
12: Palmer?
16: I guess I do. I could use some.
12: You know that the snapple zero.
16: I got to snapple.
12: Arnold Palmer half and half is good. You did. Yeah, you did the crack snapple and crack like snapple that. And pop.
16: There you go.
12: Not a sponsor. Hang on. Not a sponsor.
16: Not a sponsor. I was not trying to slide an ad into this.
12: I'm trying to get snapple.
16: Yeah, I'm trying to work them in.
12: Crack snapple.
16: That was good. I changed his name after all these years.
12: I get Snapple.
16: But the point is that this is a freak injury, right? Because remember Matthew Stafford's first years in the NFL? Had a couple of injuries where like, oh, is he injury prone? Is this a problem? And he's gone on to be just fine.
12: Yeah.
16: Right? With our RG3, they piled up. And as you said, oftentimes it was, you know, making a play and taking a hit, and his body couldn't take the hit. Here, man, I don't know that the torque as you're trying to brace yourself like that. And again, I know everybody went after Dan Quinn for the decision making at the end of the half. Oh, you got an opportunity to make a play. If the play comes off clean and you don't score, does anybody care? No. You're just like, wow, that's points you might need, but you're also saying, all right, you're aggressive because you're not that great a team. Instead, his arm does what it does, and you heard Tom Brady's reaction to it when he saw the replay of it. And I think a lot of folks reacted similarly, where there's just that uncomfortable moment. But the thing with the teammates, again, we saw the juxtaposition of that against the Jackson Dart response tonight, and you do end up starting to get into the I wonder. Now, having been around youth fields a lot and all the way through, sometimes it's the, hey, you got to get away from the injured player to where they don't want you anywhere near, no matter what it is. But that's generally not the case in the NFL. But, you know, I want to give those guys the benefit of the doubt. But there's also still that little lingering piece when it comes down to it.
12: Exit out by the Fresca, exit Swollen Dome, the Jason Smith Show with my best friend, Mike Harmon. Time now to find out what's trending in the wide world of sports from special delivery Steve DeSager, who has spent the last hour looking up Pete Alonso stats. He's got that and the rest of the night in sports.
6: There are a lot, you know. The Orioles might not be headed to the postseason, but down 3-0 quickly tonight, they did beat Toronto.
8: I took care of them last week when I said, oh, Orioles are going to the play. It's going to be Alonso versus PCA in the World Series.
6: There's the jinx. Pete Alonso, 2 home runs. He has 40. He hit the go-ahead 2-run shot, bottom of the 8th, 4-3 over Toronto. So Toronto now 3.5 out for the last AL wild card spot. Pete Alonso leads the AL in RBIs with 108. And by the way, apparently Frank Robinson led the American League in RBIs his first year with Baltimore, but for all the ribbies in the NL, never with the Reds.
8: Wow.
6: Led in RBIs. Okay. Amazing. So, well, Pete Alonso could be the first leading a league in RBIs in each league.
8: Yay.
6: In his career.
16: That'll go up into the voting for the Hall of Fame.
6: For those who haven't heard the show, that's a Mets fan. Yay. Who said, yeah. Home wins for Detroit and San Francisco. Cubs third baseman Alex Bregman hopes to return during the playoffs after Sunday's facial fractures. He was hit with a foul ball while in the on-deck circle yesterday. The Brewers are off tonight, a team record 98-58 so far this year. And the Padres start a series Tuesday at the Dodgers. Padres have won 5 straight. 13 of their last 14. The regular season ends this Sunday, then the best of 3 wild card series each start on Tuesday the 29th. A reminder, this Friday night in college football on Fox TV, number 5 ranked Indiana hosts Northwestern. There was a Monday nighter in LA tonight. The Rams pounded the Giants 28-6. Matthew Stafford, 4 touchdown passes, 1 interception, 327 yards. Devontae Adams was the star receiver with Puka Nacua out. He had missed practice again Saturday with a hip injury. Adams, 8 catches, 195 yards, 2 scores. Jameis Winston got a lot of work off the bench as quarterback for the Giants, 11 of 27 passing, 111 yards, and 1 interception. The starting QB, Jackson Dart of the Giants, limped off on the first drive with a knee injury. He was hit as he threw. WNBA had a couple of games tonight. Now, their regular season ends Thursday night. The WNBA playoffs start this Sunday. All 8 playoff spots have been clinched long ago. Atlanta won again 95-84 at New York. Phoenix with a late bucket edged Dallas 87-86. By the way, injury news to the NFL to pass along. Colts wide receiver Alec Pierce, yes, could go on injured reserve with a heel injury, and the Colts are signing wide receiver Darius Slayton. Eagles tight end Dallas Goedert will miss a few weeks with a sprained MCL, so Philadelphia is signing tight end Zach Ertz to its practice squad, so he could play the next game. Chicago hosts Philadelphia next Monday. Bears quarterback Caleb Williams is likely out this week. He's not due to practice after Sunday's

0: 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Well, coming up next, it's a big injury week in the NFL. Did we just get some really good news for one superstar? That's next. Jason and Mike Fox.
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15: Today I'm here with Gloria Romero, the Republican candidate for Lieutenant Governor in the great state of California. Welcome.
16: Good to be with you. Thank you.
15: Tell me, what would you say are the most pressing issues in the state that need addressing?
16: The most pressing issues, I believe, first of all, are really the economy. 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
17: Crack, Snapple, and Pop.
18: It was one this of those, like, you could see it, but it just didn't click.
17: It's more kind of like, oh, it's Harmon from another world where instead of Snap, Crackle, and Pop, he's got Crack, Snapple, and Pop.
18: I've decided to change it. I use Snapple in my cereal.
17: Boy, you know, somewhere in the world, I guarantee you there is someone that pours Snapple in their cereal.
18: And then I read
17: I guarantee
18: the lid
17: you. Yeah.
18: Silently.
17: Oh, look, I get Snapple trivia. Good news, one bit of good news today in far as injured players in the NFL, because that's what Monday was about.
18: I was going to say, there ain't a lot of good news.
17: Your guy, Caleb Williams,
18: yeah,
17: after what looked like this could be the worst injury ever. Oh, my God, it's an Achilles, it's a knee, it's everything. He's walking off the field or coming off the field in a cart, putting his finger up. I will return. It's a hamstring injury, and he's week to week, and he's not yet ruled out for next week.
18: So did you laugh at him?
17: No, I kind of thought.
18: Did you mock him? Like,
17: no.
18: There were so many folks that just took to the, this
17: when I saw the reaction, I'm like, okay, I get that he ran non-contact, but you can tell it was a hamstring. It wasn't an Achilles. But everybody ran with, this is the worst thing. And then him going off the field, he's got the towel over his head. Then he's got, I'm putting my finger up, I'm number one. I'm like, okay, dude, okay, let's.
18: Yeah,
17: let's,
18: but the scream.
17: Okay.
18: The scream.
17: The scream was very Rasheed Wallace-esque. Whoa, it's a sprained ankle? Okay. But look, I know we're talking about the Giants. Is the season over without Jackson Dart? However long it is, it is not. For the Bears, I think you're going to be fine. I mean, really, there's teams I'm saying, hey, and we'll get to some guys next hour where their quarterbacks, doesn't matter who plays quarterback, you're going to stink.
18: Man.
17: But like the Bears, okay, Sunday's loss to the Vikings was kind of embarrassing, but it's a rainy game. It's a rainy game. And
18: it's Brian Flores where
17: he gets hurt.
18: What he can do.
17: Yeah. So, you know, week one, 59 points, everything is great. Last week, not great. You lose Caleb Williams, but maybe your defense isn't as bad as you thought it was. Tyson Bagent is always someone who has played. There has been confidence in him. It's not like we're throwing a guy out there. I remember when Caleb Williams got drafted, but boy, Bagent's outplaying him and all. So you can tell that there's just something about Bagent where they feel confident with him in there. Well, obviously, Caleb Williams is incredibly special, and he's shown that the last couple of years. But like, I don't think you're going to suddenly take a dive. Plus, you have three good running backs you can give the football to, and things can work out okay. Now, you're going to have to try to win games with a little bit less points. You're not going to be able to go up and down the field because Bagent doesn't have the receiving core that he had a couple of years ago. But is it over for the – no, especially if Caleb Williams not even ruled out of next week. Let's say he misses a couple of weeks. The Bears are going to be fine.
18: When it's a short yardage situation, actually run Manungai instead of DeAndre Swift. I don't know.
17: Hey, money plays, man. You just didn't give Manungai a big contract.
18: Well,
17: you gave that money to DeAndre Swift.
18: I don't know. It seemed like an opportunity. Oh, fumble. Look, you got tight ends. And again, it's a different conversation. Not that you minimize the Caleb Williams, the 24 hours of Williams before the news really came down as to the severity of the injury or to some lack thereof. Mm-hmm. Again, most people that are having their real good yucks on it are, you know, a hangnail or, you know, they accidentally misstepped on a Lego and they're mad.
12: That can happen.
18: But again, the moment, you know, as he went down, it's like I thought it was a hammy, just the way he kind of contorted. Mm-hmm. But who knows? And who knows how severe the pain was in that moment, right? All it takes is a flash. I don't have the ability to go into the scan on his brain as to what that is. Everybody's like, oh, it's just a grade one. Blah. It's like, uh-huh, sure. Weekend warrior, tough guy.
12: Yeah.
18: Getting off your couch and screaming, my lower back is killing me. I got it. But, you know, Tyson Bagent, there was a reason they kept him, right? He's one of the most, I guess, revered of the backup quarterbacks. Like
12: that he's really respected as a backup, but he is, though.
18: But he was a guy that a bunch of teams wanted to sign. And he decided to stay in Chicago looking and working with Ben Johnson.
12: They preemptively gave him money. Yeah. Buddy, I think this is, yes, week two. You don't want to say good, but certain teams, yes, your season will be over. You lose your quarterback, but overall, you're just not going to score points because
18: it'll be a different dynamic.
12: It's a different thing, but maybe the big thing is maybe your defense is not all that bad. Right? Because a Vikings team that just put 40 points up on the Packers week one on a division rival, you feel really good that, okay, yes, in the rain, you held them to 9. You don't feel great about your offense, but you feel good that your defense did a pretty good job and maybe you're in the middle there as far as your defense goes. So, I mean, really, like, I feel the Giants can be a 500 team, and as long as the Bears stay 500 till Caleb Williams gets back, that's all you need to be. You don't care. Be world beaters and say we still going to go 3-1 every four. No, you stay 500 when your quarterback gets back. That's when you make your move.
18: Yeah, I'm going to use that scream as a war cry, which he might have been doing. Like, he was just frustrated.
12: It was a weird scream.
18: He thought he had the touchdown, so maybe you're frustrated, or maybe he felt like, you know, like you, when you scream when you win a point at Wimbledon.
12: The scream. See, and that's the thing is, like, when people hear, oh, my God, you hear the scream for Caleb Williams, I'm like, oh. And I see the scream, and I go, no, that's just a frustrated scream. Wasn't like, oh, the pain I'm in. No, that was the frustrated scream. And that's, I think, why everybody ran with that narrative of, oh, my goodness, Caleb Williams, he's not going to be able to play football ever again. That's why he's waving to the crowd. No, like, okay, it was a hamstring injury.
18: But you
12: injury,
18: go to the cart, and again, it's in the moment, whatever, and stuff subsides quickly, right? We've all had moments where it's like, wow, that's really excruciating. And it's like, yeah, 5 minutes later, you're good.
12: Yeah, your era of good feeling is still here.
18: If Sam Roush could catch or block,
12: that would have helped.
18: Field goal block was him missing a guy.
12: Yeah.
18: And then Colston Loveland, I don't know why he's not in a route on the final play, but he certainly has no business trying to block. I mean, that guy should just be running laps for hours at a time after that disaster.
12: And the other thing, too, is that to understand for Bajan to come in the rain, like tonight with Jameis Winston, you're not going to get the cleanest game because he hasn't had any reps, and all of a sudden, Monday Night Football, it's not going to work. Bajan with no reps in the rain, that's not going to work. But now a week of full reps, things will look a lot better, right?
18: That's how it goes. Couldn't catch the ball. Either side struggled mightily in terms of securing the football.
12: See,
18: a lot
12: feel
18: of talk
12: good.
18: About I feel tackiness. Like
12: I'm rubbing off on you because a few years ago it would have been, no, it's terrible. We're going to suck. It's going to be awful. It's bad. I talked to my brothers. They're all bad. I think I'm rubbing off. Hey, things are going to be okay.
18: No, again, I still have a lot of concern over whether my White Sox are making the playoffs. That's still occupying a lot of my brain. Although Hampton and OB in the post, I tell you, that made me feel better.
12: Coming up next, we get back into Monday Night Football and a big take on the victorious L.A. Rams. Fox. 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
1: In L.A., the Rams dominated the Giants in the Monday Night Football matchup 28-6. Matthew Stafford with four touchdown passes, 327 yards. Devontae Adams starred with Puka Nacua out due to his hip injury. Adams had eight catches, 195 yards, two touchdowns. Giants starting quarterback Jackson Dart limped off on the first drive with a knee injury. Jameis Winston off the bench was just 11 of 27 passing, 111 yards, one interception. Eagles tight end Dallas Goedert will miss a few weeks with a sprained MCL, so Philly is signing tight end Zach Ertz. Colts wide receiver Alec Pierce could go on injured reserve with a heel injury. The Colts are signing wide receiver Darius Slayton. Late night in baseball, Baltimore was down 3-0 quickly, but still won 4-3 over Toronto. Pete Alonso with two home runs. He has 40 wins for Detroit and San Francisco, which took the late game over the Twins 5-2. I'm Steve DeSager.
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12: Hello, welcome inside Final Hour tonight, the Jason Smith Show with my best friend Mike Harmon. The Rams all over the Giants. Jackson Dart's injury taking the Giants out of contention in this game early. The Jameis Winston show was not a great show.
18: No,
12: the show
18: that would
12: be better.
18: Canceled after one
12: episode.
18: Yeah,
12: that's where the executive would say, "I'm sorry, but your show wasn't quite as popular in the algorithm as we thought it was going to be, so we're going to have to cancel
18: it's
12: your show."
18: Been taken down for retooling. And as we've seen in recent months, maybe the last week or two, a lot of things that actually were very well viewed and received still get canceled.
12: That's they did in Barry, right, for her TV show that she wrote and started. Yeah, we're canceling it. And Elizabeth Perkins saying, the algorithm didn't tell us that your show was going to be a hit. But it had the most. But we trust the algorithm, and the algorithm says that it didn't work for us. But it was the number one thing on the site. Yeah, no, we did. The algorithm didn't work for
18: us. The numbers didn't. The math wasn't math. I mean, what do you want?
12: Because I think that's true. Like, oh, hey, people are watching. Yeah, but it's not the right hit for us. Oh, okay.
18: Are they going to stay? Yeah. We'll be able to get the right sponsors on board. All of those things.
12: So the Rams beat the Giants 28-6, and we've talked about the Giants' perspective on this and no Jackson Dart and how, yes, they can absolutely stay afloat for the next few weeks. They're talented enough. They have the right head coach. They got a guy that's going to get reps as a starting quarterback, and Jameis Winston's going to push the ball down the field. He's going to be aggressive. The Giants' schedule is easy. I feel good about the Giants. Again, being 500 now, you're talking about that's a victory, is being 500.
18: Yeah, but you're really positive. That's about as positive as you've been on the Giants in a very, very long time.
12: Well, I've been positive about the Giants, but I've always been where, hey, things could be great or things could be terrible.
18: Well, I mean, we came into the year, and that's exactly the case.
12: Right? Like they can't live every game, and that's my big concern was always for them was that, hey, every win can't be the Super Bowl, because every loss then is the worst loss in the world, and wins can stack on you, feel great, but you lose a game and suddenly you're finger pointing and people are saying things, and that takes you down a really bad road. Like, you have to maintain a pretty even keel 18 weeks in the NFL. You know, you can't just say every week can't be that way. It can't just, you know, it's like in Major League Baseball. Next day, starting pitcher, that's your momentum. In all sports, hey, you can't get too high or too low during the regular season. Right? You can't. The Giants, that was my big fear, was that when they win, it's going to be, yeah, look at this. Ah, we'll take out all comers. That's what we're doing. I'm planting a flag, and Cam Scadaboo is doing backflips. And when you lose, it's, oh, this is awful. It's the worst. Like, you can tell that's where the Giants were going. And that's why John Harbaugh is the right guy for this, especially now. How do you navigate an injury with your starting quarterback? A guy who's seen it all. This is the right guy. They made the right hire with going to get him.
18: Well, and a guy who dismisses anything as it's just a flesh wound.
12: Sure. Yeah, I mean, yeah.
18: I mean, that helps.
12: The fact that Harbaugh had to open his press conference by saying none of the injuries were life-threatening, it's like, whoa. Like, I'm sure his philosophy was, well, people are going to think this is the worst thing in the world. Because and I know New York, and I know what the fans are going to say, and I know what people are going to, and I want to make sure people know it's fine. So I'm going to say, yeah, you know, none of these injuries are life-threatening. Oh, okay.
18: But that's just it.
12: Want to make sure that's not on the table. All right, we're good. None of it is life-threatening. All right, but these guys are all going to survive.
18: How many doctor visits have you gone to where it's like, well, let's talk about things.
12: Yeah.
18: Like, okay.
12: Yeah.
18: And then it's it becomes a, all right, well, it's not that bad, but it's all relative and based on the math.
12: Yeah. The injury, how's the injury? It's not life-threatening. Okay, good. I thought I would, it was my knee, so I wanted him, didn't think that was something I need to be concerned about. Now you're telling me I don't have to be concerned about it. Okay, good.
18: But you never know.
12: I want to make sure.
18: I mean, it's a wacky world. Yeah. I mean, bad things happen all the time. Remember, minor surgery is surgery that happens to somebody else.
12: Yeah. No, nothing minor about that.
18: Yeah.
12: Now, for the Rams get a much needed win, 28-6. They look good in all phases of the game. Matthew Stafford looks good throwing the football, right?
18: This is
12: as big a win across the board for the Rams that you could possibly imagine. Stafford looks good with no Puka Nacua, rediscovering Davante Adams as your wide receiver one, right? He was terrific tonight, Davante Adams. You ran the ball well. Both Kyren Williams and Blake Corum ran pretty well. This is a Giants team that was pretty good last year, that's on its way up, right? So it's not like you showed up on Monday Night Football, you played the Dolphins, and this is what we did. Across the board, you look good. Yes, you look good against Jameis Winston. Okay, you're exposed to look good.
18: Fine, but...
12: And Aaron Donald looked fine. He made some plays. He was not the Aaron Donald of old. You could see sometimes the Giants ran at him and they were able to have a little bit of success. But you expect that, right? As long as Aaron Donald is not someone who is giving you zeros or looks like, boy, the guy should have stayed retired, you're okay because it's going to take him a few weeks to get going. The guy hasn't played in 900 days, whatever it was. So, yeah, it's going to be a little bit of time. So as far as seeing him tonight, Aaron Donald looked okay.
18: They won the line of scrimmage, both sides, right? We watched, and that was one of the fears coming in, something we had discussed of will the Giants' D-line be able to get after Matthew Stafford? And we still had a lot of questions of whether Nacua was going to play. Ultimately, he's ruled out, and it doesn't matter. Davante Adams after the game was, the reporter said, hey, it was a vintage performance, and he kind of shot her a look like, no, vintage means, like, he doesn't say vintage means old. It's like, I don't know. This is a game that you take what it is. You got Sean McVay calling himself a dumbass for the travel plans from game one because now they get to put that away. But they run for 163 yards, dominate that Giants defensive line, hold them back. And on the other side, Donald plays 32 snaps. They don't have Myles Garrett. He's up at a booth. And they limit the New York rushing attack to 52 yards. Right, the one big play that Scatterwood did have was a little dump off. He finished with four catches for 19 yards. The long was 19 when he tried to vault guys at the end going out of bounds, which was kind of an interesting move. But, hey, that was well within character. No, this was the perfect get-right game. Stafford with those four touchdowns. 22 games in his career now of four or more touchdowns, putting him sixth all time.
12: So what's the right takeaway from the Rams game? Well, to get to that, we're going to play a little bit of Sean McVay calling himself names.
18: Oh, good.
12: Here he is talking about Aaron Donald's performance tonight, and then he gets into the fact that, yeah, the travel plans in Australia. Here is Sean McVay again. He starts out talking about Aaron Donald and his performance tonight.
0: I think he models the way. You know, I was asked about that at the very beginning, and he just elevates people he's around, situations he's a part of. There was a bounce. If you didn't get chills when he was introduced, then you're not freaking alive. And so that was awesome. And I just think it's one of those deals that you get an opportunity to just say, hey, just watch what the hell I do, follow my freaking lead, and that's what this guy does. I love him. We got the right people. Yeah, I think, sometimes you win, sometimes you learn. And, you know, sometimes you have a dumbass coach that, you know, makes travel plans that puts you in a bad spot. So, there you go. That's what I'm talking about.
12: And then he just walks off. And he just walks off the podium, right?
18: I laughed hardest for Coach. I'll get to talk to him next time.
12: And this takes you into this is the big takeaway for the Rams. The Rams season can start now. That's the big takeaway. The Rams are 1-1. They had an awful week one in San Francisco. They had a big get-right game, as you talked about, in winning week two. Now they can start because that whole travel plan fiasco hung over the team. And this is where, we said it before Sean McVay spoke, that I guarantee you if he could do it over again, he would just leave 3 or 4 days before and not go, we're going to be smarter than everybody else and leave the night before and everybody's in hyperbaric chambers on the plane and it looks like the beginning of Alien 2. Right? Everybody's going to come out, or Passengers if you watch that. Yeah, I was one of the few that watched Pet Boys, the reason why that didn't do well.
18: I started it.
12: So,
18: It's left on the, would you like to continue watching?
12: Are you sure you want to continue? I started watching this 4 years ago. I don't want to watch any more of it. Is that what Sean McVay didn't get, and we talked about this, is that when you want to show him the smartest person in the room, right, you want to put yourself out there. If you are not, that becomes a really big deal. And because the Rams decided, oh, we did this whole thing, we're going to go the day before. We're so smart, right? We are so smart. We thought of, we are so smart. Well, what happened? You showed up, you got your ass kicked, you came home, and all you got were questions about your travel plans. Doesn't matter about your quarterback and everything else. It became about your travel plans and how much you screwed that up. And I guarantee Sean McVay saying that, you got a coach making stupid decisions, travel plans. If he could do it over again, I would go back and I would do it exactly the other way. I would go there 3 or 4 days before. Now, I think in the future, Roger Goodell is going to say, hey, everybody gets there 3 or 4 days before, because we want people to be out there. I want to put teams in foreign markets, and I want people to come out and see that they can take a picture of Aaron Donald or of Matthew Stafford or Miles Garrett. So you're not flying in the day before. You're there to do some publicity. So I think that will get taken care of. But that's McVay, and knowing that I screwed this up because he didn't see that if it doesn't go well, what happens? And this was the result. And if they ask themselves that question, okay, one of two things, we're going to go and win this game, we're going to go and lose this game. We go and win this game, what happens? We look like we're really smart. We can do whatever we want to. We can make whatever decision we want, because obviously going there and flying the day before, that was the right move. But if you lose, what happens? We lose, and that becomes the story. And that becomes a story that overshadows everything you want to do as a team. And you are going to wait. It's going to seem like forever until you play your next game to get the taste of that out of your mouth. So now they did. They played well tonight, all phases of the game. So now if you're the Rams, you stop after tonight and go, okay, short week, but understand this is the beginning of our season. We had a crazy schedule, travel week one, didn't go our way. We lost our best defensive player. We're back home. We need to win because the schedule is really hard coming up, right? We said if they don't win week two, they could start 0-5. And they win. Now they can, even though it's a short week, you take a breather and go, okay, 1-1. We got rid of all the craziness and all the stuff that affects us outside of the game. Now we can just go play football. Now we can go play football, and Donald's had a game, and Miles Garrett's one game closer to coming back, whatever you want to push it. Mm-hmm. Puka Nacua will probably come back next week. He was ruled out the last minute tonight. So if you're the Rams, that's where, okay, we actually hit the start button on the season tonight. That's where I guarantee you that's the message that Sean McVay, that's what I would say to the Rams. Say, all right, good. Hey, everybody, nice job. We'll start the season now, and we take a clean slate off it. That's the best way forward.
18: Yeah, you come out of a big game, big home performance. Everybody got their kudos and backslapping and all that done in a big win over the Giants. I think, for the most part, come out healthy of those that participated. Now you got a big date on Sunday against Denver. Following week is at Philadelphia, and then there's a big Monday night game, middle of October, against Buffalo. Right? That's where we get the rubber meet in the road for the would-be Super Bowl matchup. But this was one for the Rams, so many things, so many boxes to check, and it seems like they got them all, mm-hmm. right, when you get down to it. They ran the ball effectively. Williams coughed it up. That's one that, like, they're going to point to. Stafford on the airmail, fine. You knew Jameis would give you one back, so you played that game.
12: But Stafford threw for 350 and four touchdowns. Without Nacua, okay,
18: without
12: you're
18: Nacua,
12: fine.
18: You found Adams, who somehow became wide open. You deployed your multiple tight end sets, all of those things. But the most important part was that you won both lines of scrimmage, asserting that dominance and having Aaron Donald come back to where, look, we saw the graphic on the post game. Aaron Donald on being double teamed.
12: Mm-hmm.
18: So, yeah. I mean, that's it, right? Already laughing about, well, it's good that it's not just reputation and they realize that, because it's going to afford guys other opportunities, and you start salivating over what that defensive line's going to look like once Myles Garrett gets back out of the luxury box and onto the field. So for the Rams, the presumptive everybody's Super Bowl darling, what were they, plus 550 mm-hmm. or thereabouts, that this rights the ship. You put Australia in the rearview mirror. Don't worry, though, Sean McVay. You'll be back. Remember, we talked about the marketing deals. That's one of the places Kroenke put on his map of places he wanted.
12: They might move a game later this season, Australia. You never know.
18: They
12: might do that. Hey, that rematch of the 49ers we're playing in Australia.
18: By the way, this week we got a game in Rio.
12: Yeah, Sunday. Yeah, I like how the story today was, hey, neither team is concerned about the field in Rio. Oh, so you put that out there that the field is a concern. Oh, okay, good. All right, great.
18: No, neither's concerned at all.
12: No one's concerned. Why is that a topic? None of the injuries are life-threatening. Why is that a topic?
18: That's right.
12: You just made it a topic. You just made, you
18: made
12: that
18: a big
12: topic.
18: Deal. Yeah.
12: Exit out by DeFresca, exit Swollen Dome. Jason Smith, Mike Harmon live from the Fox Sports Radio studios. More football on the way. It's been a last few hours of quarterbacks getting injured. How about a couple of big ones on their way back? That's next. A couple of big hot takes on two returning QBs. Jason and Mike, Fox Sports Radio.
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0: To the left of Jameis Winston, takes a belt-high shotgun snap, steps up immediately to dodge the rush. He's dragged down from behind and sacked again. Byron Young's in the box score. So everything can ever do, it'll be
1: all right. It just takes some time. Fox Sports Radio, the Jason Smith Show with my best friend Mike Harmon.
2: Yes, sir.
1: Who is it? Was it the Suns, right? They use this song. What's the name? And the band did halftime during a playoff game a couple of years ago, right? Is it the Suns?
2: That means the Suns were in the playoffs.
1: Oh wow! You just sideswiped the Suns on that, man. Come on!
2: Wow, I mean that means there's some distance between us and that happening, right?
1: Hey, happy 100-day anniversary to the New York Knicks.
2: Yeah,
1: 100 days ago, the Knicks won the title. Yeah, 100
2: congratulations,
1: days. How'd you
2: celebrate?
1: Like I did every other day.
2: Big Mac.
1: Watching videos online, watching people melt down about the Knicks winning. Oh, it's great, man. It's awesome. It really is awesome.
2: Really enjoying every that victory single lap. Day. You know, about a month until they get back to work.
1: Dude, I'm going to have that victory lap the rest of my life. It's a forever championship.
2: Yeah, but, you know, the reality of a new season's going to rear its pesky head.
1: Whatever.
2: We're already getting highlights of preseason hockey.
1: Yeah.
2: I mean, that's great.
1: We won the title. That's all we need. And the thing is, now I'm starting to really love, like, I used to get upset about it, but now I'm starting to love people melting down about the Knicks win. Like the Tyrese Halliburton interview that he made in the rounds today, where he was like, yeah, you know, I know I'm friends with some guys, but boy, it's tough to watch. I couldn't watch when they won the title. I'm like, yeah, okay. Like, you know, the Pistons are walking around going, they're not the real champions because Tyrese Halliburton was hurt and we didn't win. Yeah, okay. You keep melting down that way. Meltdown.
2: Look,
1: meltdown.
2: Unfortunately, the microphone's going to be on in those situations, and you put it out there, and you say it's either sour grapes or it fires you up that, all right, with a full season of health and opportunity, you know, we think we can beat this team. Like, I like the competitive spirit of it, so I take it from that angle. I could see where as a Knicks aficionado, you'd be like, suck it. So you got that going on, and that goes through. I saw some mocks of what some of the trading cards are commemorating this squad.
1: Yeah.
2: The really rare inserts that are going to cost you an arm and a leg to find.
1: Sure.
2: Pretty sweet.
1: Yeah. 100 days.
2: Got a lot of game use stuff and whatever that's been inserted. So
1: 100 days of Knicks. It's so exciting.
2: Come on, special Comic-Con for the King of New York.
1: 100. Look at me. So while we're celebrating 100 days of Knicks, quarterback's coming back. Yeah, we got big news coming off of week 2 in the NFL. Mm-hmm. Look, all the injured ones. We talked about Caleb Williams and Jaden Daniels. Yeah. But coming back, official today, we found out Michael Penix Jr. will be back playing quarterback for the Falcons Thursday night.
2: I like the dramatic pause of playing quarterback.
1: Yes. I give you dramatic pause because there's not a lot of drama going on because him coming back is irrelevant. The Falcons are going to stink. They stunk without him. They will stink with him. There's a reason why they brought in Tua Tagovailoa, because they thought, we have to have this guy because we don't know about Penix, who we decided to make our present and our future. He is not flashed. So they're going to be just as bad.
2: Stefanski decided he needed another lefty in the room.
1: Instead
2: of dueling banjos, it's dueling lefties.
1: Well, it was either Tua or Matt Leinart. So we went with the guy with the lesser arm. Oh, is that out loud?
2: It might be true.
1: Now, here's the thing. Okay, first of all, Falcons are absolutely terrible. Right?
2: Nah,
1: you know how bad
2: team,
1: they are. The Drake London fiasco, yelling at a fan yesterday. This is just what the season's going to be like. It's going to be one of those, suck it up, wear a helmet, and look forward to the draft. That's how bad the Falcons are. Michael Penix Jr. is not good. And I read today there were a lot of whispers that, hey, he kind of had to come back sooner. People would go, dude, do you want to come back? Like, are you ready?
2: Well,
1: like, you need to come back, man.
2: Last week that he just didn't want any part of practice and whatever. I mean, how much is real versus imagined? But someone decided they wanted that out there.
1: Like, dude, he had to come back. So now he's back, but it's not going to matter because they're bad. Tua's never going to play for the Falcons. I can't believe they're actually going to keep him on the team for another few weeks. But, I mean, who knows? If Penix Jr. shows he's healthy, are they really going to keep Tua? Are they going to get rid of Cooper Rush?
2: I wanted Jack Strand.
1: Dude, he came in his first pass was a pick six. Come on, man.
2: I just like that his name was Jack
1: you
2: Strand.
1: You tried to make Jack Strand happen. It did not. I think it's probably your
2: I
1: fault.
2: I just figured if we set the over under at 3.5 quarterbacks that would play, guess what?
1: Yes.
2: We hit the over as soon as Penix takes a snap on Thursday. That's where we're at week 3 of the NFL. We already hit the over of 3.5 quarterbacks.
1: The Falcons, here's the thing about the Falcons. The Falcons, this is how bad it is. The Falcons had a number one quarterback, and Michael Penix Jr., again, he's not very good. They had a number one quarterback. They signed another guy to come in and take his place as the number one quarterback.
2: Yeah.
1: Okay. Through this first two games of this season, they have played two quarterbacks. Neither of them are those two guys. So, this is where you're at. Neither of them is those two guys. Come on, man.
2: Yeah, no, this is not good.
1: This is not good for business, man. Different from the Vikings, who they're getting Kyler Murray back. Okay, they're 2-0. They're feeling really good. Again, the fact that both Kyler Murray, Carson Wentz can win games shows you how badly they made the pick for J.J. McCarthy. But they have two wins. The Falcons, the plan just didn't work, right? They thought they had a plan. The plan was terrible. Hey, we're going to go get Kirk Cousins. All right, fine. You can agree or disagree, but okay. We're going to also draft Michael Penix Jr. Okay, well, in a perfect world, yeah, okay. Maybe he's going to be good. You don't know. But the fact that you went, got Kirk Cousins and Michael Penix Jr., boy, all you did was fight with each other for a year and a half about who's going to start and who's going to be the guy when that was dumb. Then you got rid of Kirk Cousins, and you realize, okay, Michael Penix Jr. is the guy. No, maybe it's not him because he's not really good, so we'll go get Tua Tagovailoa. Like, you had a plan, and the plan was just, it just didn't work. It was bad. And now, I mean, really, just understand the Falcons, like, you have the best running back in football, and it's not going to matter because it's all going to be about, are you picking in the top three next year? Is it Arch Manning? Is it Dante Moore? Like, I don't know. But you're picking at the top of the NFL draft because you are bad. Michael Penix Jr.'s back, but it's irrelevant.
2: No, it's tough because you signed the two big contracts, right? We saw the frustration already mounting for Drake London. This week he goes up against the Green Bay secondary. You talk about Kyle Pitts came back for one more run. On again, off again, never really materialized and became the player that everybody anticipated that he was, but he's there. And then you got Bijan Robinson. London and Robinson, you paid massive deals to. Is this almost like the, hey, suck it up because it's going to be a miserable year, so they get bonus pay for enduring a miserable 17-game slog that's going to kill their overall statistics along the way? You got a decent offensive line, one of the better offensive lines in the game. Defensively, you had a bunch of circumstances where you lost your draft picks, you lost a bunch of your pass rushers due to their own bad actions and injuries already, so you're toothless on that side of the ball. And your signal caller. Again, I need one snap from Tua to hit that 3.5.
1: No, I know. I don't think you're going to get it.
2: And if it's not Tua, it's going to be somebody else down the road.
1: It's going to be Steve Bartkowski.
2: It could very well be.
1: It's going to be Bruce Gradkowski.
2: But wow.
1: It's going to be Rob Gronkowski.
2: He might be able to spike the ball farther than some of these guys.
1: Okay, sure.
2: But, yeah, I mean, when we talk about Penix Jr., there was the wishing and hoping. This is a guy that's had myriad injuries in college. You took the shot after signing Cousins. I guess from the same thought process to a degree of what the Raiders are doing with Mendoza of, hey, he'll play, he'll be the bridge, and you'll learn and eventually be ready. Problem is, once he got out there, he wasn't good, wasn't ready, and then got hurt again. And so now you're all my life's a circle, stealing from the great Harry Chapin of the 70s, singers and songwriters.
1: Now, the other guy coming back, way more relevant, and it's actually rough news for the rest of the NFL, Sam Darnold will be back at practice on Wednesday for the Seahawks. Is he going to play Sunday? Right now, it's unknown. Mike McDonald said he's going to come back to practice on Wednesday, and we'll see as the week goes.
2: How do you take Drew Lock out of the equation right now?
1: The Vikings would. The Vikings would say, no, we're sticking with Drew Lock. Sorry, Sam. I know what you've done for us and won the Super Bowl, but we're sticking with Drew Lock because he threw 3 touchdowns this week. This is how far I've come around on the Seahawks. I wonder now if Darnold comes back and look, you're not coming back to practice unless you're going to be cleared. And if he's cleared next week to play Sunday, great. If not, it's going to be the week after that. Sure. And the Seahawks, not only did they show you that, hey, we won a couple of games without Sam Darnold, we dominated both of our opponents. You beat the team you beat in the Super Bowl last year, and your defense did it all by themselves. You didn't know what kind of a running game you were going to have because your best running back left in free agency. You couldn't figure things out. Doesn't matter. You win week one handily over the Patriots. Yesterday, you play the Cardinals, who had a big effort on the road opening up against the Chargers. And this was one of those games where it was businesses. It looked like a week 12 game, right? They slowly pulled away from the Cardinals in this game. Drew Lock looked really good, right? He threw for 230 and three touchdowns. Like, watching this game, I'm like, the Seahawks are just playing at a level across the board higher than everybody else. Right. Other teams in the NFC, suddenly now it's a little bit more wide open because you see the teams that have problems, right? The Cowboys have problems. The Commanders have issues. Obviously now Jaden Daniels being out. Caleb Williams is out for Chicago. The Lions have issues. Nobody in the South is any good. The Rams, they lose week one. The Rams have issues. The Seahawks are by far and away the best team in the NFC, in the NFL. Without their quarterback, they didn't miss a beat. They did not miss a beat. If you had this game, and instead of Drew Lock, you said Sam Darnold, 235 and three touchdowns, okay. They were able to win in dominant fashion with no Super Bowl hangover, back whether it's whatever they have going on there in Seattle, they should bottle it and send it out to the rest of teams. Because I have a feeling that the playoffs are going to just be boring in the NFC, and we're going to see the Seahawks back in the Super Bowl this year, because right now they are by far and away better than everybody else in the NFC.
2: Well, week one, defensively missing a couple of big pieces, including Emenwori, and they got the win, right? One big slip pass to JSN, and he was off to the races. Somehow they were able to shake him free of Christian Gonzalez, and then Drake May just decided he was going to wing the ball wherever he felt like it, and bad for business. So you get that win. Obviously a huge win this week, and maybe you found your dual-headed monster in the backfield when you've got Jadarian.
3: The Rams dominated the Monday Night Football matchup with the Giants, winning 28-6. Matthews.
2: And you got Emmanuel Wilson while you're still waiting on Charbonnet to come back, right? Yeah. Who will be your short yardage guy. But if you could have three guys back there that you can rotate, right? Because that was always the question with Kenneth Walker III, and take nothing from his start or certainly how he finished last season, but his health and availability was an issue. Now you look at this backfield rounded out when you add Wilson to it. And with that defense in tow, yeah, they're going to be tough. Rams, like we talked about, and you can find the podcast and everything else, they righted the ship tonight, and now you just move forward. Next three games will tell us a lot about how good they are. But across the rest of the NFC, I guess Philadelphia is a squad that I look at. I still have some questions because they haven't been necessarily the cleanest of wins, but succeed and proceed.
1: But look at, you know, you talked about the running game. Like, okay, so coming into the season, what were the Seahawks going to do? And I said they're going to miss Kenneth Walker, no Charbonnet. How are they going to run the football? Okay, everybody loved Jadarian Price. Right. Jadarian Price is going to be everybody's fantasy sleeper, everything else. Well, as you said, Wilson, who looked like he could be someone that could fight his way into a timeshare in Green Bay overall.
2: Seems like he was the guy that you probably should have kept, right?
1: See, that's the guy. He run, you know, 21 carries yesterday for him compared to 13 for Price. He runs for nearly 100 yards. Like, it doesn't matter. Whatever the Seahawks put out there, these guys are producing. It doesn't matter. I mean, and that's the mark of how good a team is. Missing our quarterback doesn't matter. Missing both of our starting running backs doesn't matter. We look just as dominant, just as good with backups and guys filling in as we did if they were our stars. That's the mark of how good a team is. I'll tell you, are the Seahawks a boring team? Yes. Did I misjudge them coming into this season? Yeah, a little bit, because I didn't think they were a team that suddenly, hey, we're going to be some sort of dynasty. But I can't ignore the first couple of weeks being with all these guys out. You're talking about your quarterback, your top two running backs, and it doesn't matter. You look just as good as if you had these guys. Right? I mean, that's an insane way to be able to start the season, especially coming off the Super Bowl where nobody would look at you any different if suddenly, hey, we're a little slow starting off here because, you know, we're coming off the Super Bowl. Nope. We have our pedal, we have the pedal down and we are going through. I mean, like that win yesterday, like Seattle, they were so impressive against a Cardinals team that looked like, oh, maybe Brissett, they can make some noise here. No. This was an absolute ass whooping. And this defense is every bit as good as it was last year. You think there's going to be a little bit of a downtick or a downturn? No. I mean, Brissett didn't even throw for 100 yards yesterday. Yeah. That's how good this Seahawks defense is.
2: Yeah, they were still second or third favorite in the NFC for the Super Bowl, but it was far distance from where the market put the Rams. And based on those expectations, you get a little bit of an extra bump once you add Garrett, once you get the Donald return. But you look at this roster, and this goes back to, you know, we talk about stability and the trust the process, for lack of a better term, when you talk about what Schneider's been able to do, and he's just head and shoulders, and the team that works the analytics and works around him, they do it better in terms of 1 to 53 than everybody else. So, you know, this is an indictment on all the other teams.
1: Oh, sure.
2: NFC and your Jets.
1: Yeah, well, come on. Any team looks like the Seahawks compared to the Jets
2: in a while.
1: The Browns look like the Seahawks compared to the Jets. And the Browns got problems. They won a game yesterday. They got problems.
2: They did win a game.
1: Let's find out what's trending right now in the wide world of sports from Special Delivery, Steve DeSager, SD.
3: Great stat for you from Associated Press tonight after Jameis Winston's performance here. He got a lot of time off the bench. Giants lost at the Rams 28-6. But he did throw a pick. So now Jameis Winston, 114 career interceptions. Aaron Rodgers, 124 by comparison.
1: Okay.
3: AP points out that Winston, to get his total, has thrown about 3,000 passes in his pro career. Aaron Rodgers, nearly 9,000 passes in his pro career, which means Aaron Rodgers could throw an interception on his next 192 passes in a row and still have a lower interception rate than Jameis Winston.
2: Aaron Rodgers needs to stop this dinking and dunking stuff.
1: Don't dare Aaron Rodgers with this Steelers team. He might do it.
3: You think you know? I'm the smartest guy in the room. Winston off the bench led 9 drives and 9 first downs tonight. He was 11 of 27, 111 yards and the interception. And you know, Devontae Adams was okay. Speaking of age, he didn't look his age. 8 receptions, 195 yards, and 2 scores because Puka Nacua was out. Missed practice again Saturday with a hip injury. Matthew Stafford, 4 touchdown passes, 1 interception, 327 yards. Winston got a lot of time off the bench because the starting quarterback, Jackson Dart, limped off on the first drive with a knee injury. He was hit as he threw. Yes, Falcons quarterback Michael Penix will start this Thursday. The Vikings will start quarterback Kyler Murray this week. Washington QB Jaden Daniels will see specialists Tuesday and Wednesday after yesterday's dislocated elbow. Bears quarterback Caleb Williams is likely out this week. He's not due to practice after Sunday's hamstring injury. Eagles tight end Dallas Goedert will miss a few weeks with a sprained MCL, so Philly signing tight end Zach Ertz. The Ravens say wide receiver Zay Flowers has a good shot to play this weekend. He missed yesterday's contest with a hamstring injury. Tight end Brock Bowers of the Raiders will practice this week. Could

0: becomes just the fourth player in MLB history to have a 40 home run season his first year with multiple franchises now. Juan Soto's on that list. Jim Thome, Nelson Cruz did so three times in his first year with the team. Back to you.
1: Gee, thanks, Steve. You're the best.
2: Thanks, Steve.
1: Thanks for that.
2: That was uplifting. Come on.
0: I didn't mention the standings.
1: No, it's okay.
2: Come on, that was uplifting.
1: Thanks, Steve. I'm going to key your car. Thank you, Steve. Appreciate that.
0: You know, it's the 100th day since the Knicks.
1: That's what's important.
2: Thank you.
1: Happy 100-day anniversary.
0: And also important, the Mets' regular season ends on Sunday.
1: Yeah. Can't end soon enough. Yeah,
2: positivity.
0: In a sense, it has ended quite a while ago, but as far as the schedule, it ends on Sunday.
1: Coming up next, we got two big hot takes coming your way, two of the biggest stories of week two in the NFL. Jason and Mike Fox.
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3: 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Jason Smith, Mike Harmon live from the Fox Sports Radio studio. So, two big stories coming off of week two. Actually, three stories, two cities. One, not a great last 24 hours for teams in New York.
5: No, not really. No.
3: Jackson Dart is hurt, and the Jets blow a game that teams in the NFL history haven't blown until the Jets did yesterday.
5: Fair.
3: But the reason is because Jets.
5: But defense was good.
3: But the defense, a team under 200 yards and winning the turnover battle. How did they last that? Jets. That's that. Jets. Whatever stat you want to put out there.
5: You induced how many penalties?
3: Jets. Doesn't matter. A team with 10 penalties that loses the turnover battle has less than 200 yards. The last time they won a game like they had never won a game like that. Jets. That's how you.
5: But you're in the record books now.
3: It's just Jets. The good news for the Giants is without Jackson Dart, they will be fine. Jameis Winston is a guy that pushes the ball down the field. They can easily be 500 with him gone. John Harbaugh is the right guy. They have enough talent. Their schedule is easy. They won't win every game. In some weeks, Jameis Winston's going to look great. In other weeks, he's going to throw four picks. But that's what you're expecting. And if he's out a month or so with a sprained MCL, which is what the team believes, hey, you're okay. Everything will be fine. You will be a 500 team when Jackson Dart comes back sometime in the next month or so.
5: Say it's a month. I mean, look at the next four games. Titans and Cardinals at home, on the road at the Commanders with Marcus Mariota, or player to be named.
3: Mm-hmm.
5: Saints at home, as much as we love, you know, getting shucked and everything, that they're not great. They're beatable.
3: The first half won't be great. Second half, look out.
5: Yeah, never.
3: First half won't be great.
5: Yeah, they lull you to sleep, yeah, and then they wake up. And then you're on the road against Houston. Well, Houston doesn't have any wide receivers at this point. So
3: yeah.
5: Maybe they will in 5 weeks. But and hopefully Nico Collins is healthy and whatever. But when you look at where you're at, as long as – look, they won't be boring.
3: No,
5: they may not
3: no,
5: be
3: no.
5: Good.
3: But Jameis Winston will make sure you're not boring.
5: They will be great for fans to have at least something to talk about on sports talk radio and the back of the fish wraps.
3: Better than that, than to talk about Aaron Glenn and the Jets, right? Just to really quick on Aaron Glenn. The big takeaway, everybody was kind of around the point with Aaron Glenn today with why is he not calling a timeout at the end of regulation? Why is he not trying to kick field goals or throw Hail Marys at the end of the first half? He said yesterday, I wanted to get to halftime. I wanted to get to overtime. All the stuff you could say about him, about not knowing and the rule and not calling timeout, it boils down to the same thing. Aaron Glenn sees the game through a defensive lens, and he cannot see it offensively. He does not want to put his offense in a position where they need points, right? That once you understand that he is one of those head coaches that cannot see the game offensively because he's a defensive coach, you understand why he does things the way he does. Why is not throwing a Hail Mary? Oh, they could have a adverse effect on the locker room at halftime. Really? Everybody throws Hail Marys. What are you talking about? Now you understand why, hey, I'm not going to go crazy trying to get points. I want to get to overtime. I want to get to halftime. He can't see the game offensively, and that's what's going to sink him. And I know at this point, I'm just waiting around for the Jets to let him go after this year, where they're going to have top pick in the NFL draft, and they're going to take a quarterback, and it's going to be a new offensive coordinator type person to come in that's going to be the new head coach. I'm waiting out Aaron Glenn because he just doesn't have it.
5: Yeah, as much as I like playing defense and running the ground game. That's not where we're at in 2026. Does it? It can win you games in the playoffs. Problem is, you got to get there. You got to navigate the other 17.
3: Yeah.
5: To have that kind of formula work short term against a better squad. Instead, you got Frank Reich. Let him open the playbook. Geno can wing it around. Let him do it.
3: Now, the last thing, and we talked about this a couple seconds ago, just to hit here. The Browns screwed themselves by winning, right? Because I said it last week. I get the Browns strategy of, in a season where you're tanking, Deshaun Watson's got to see the field. He's going to stink. We're going to play him away from home the first 2 weeks. We can't play him at home because the fans hate him, and it's going to be an awful, ugly optic. All they had to do was have him suck one more game. He sucked for 4.5 years and been unavailable. But he has his best game as a Brown yesterday, and they win. And now you kind of have to play him next week.
5: You kind of have to.
3: You have no choice but to play Deshaun Watson.
5: After Monken goes after Mike Tomlin, the Browns are going to Browns. Blank that. I mean, come on. It's game on. So now you have Deshaun Watson, the best game we've seen since what, 2020?
3: I mean, really, we have everything under control, because even the story came out yesterday, right before the 1 o'clock games. They're going to reevaluate the quarterback position after week two. They're ready. It's done. It's done. They're moving away. Now they got to start.
5: And they did that pesky thing of actually winning a game.
3: Oh, boy. Exit out by the Fresca, exit Swollen Dome. For Mike, I'm Jason. Coming up next, my buddy Ben Maller. This is Fox Sports Radio. Happy 100 Day Knicks anniversary.
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12: Today I'm here with Gloria Romero, the Republican candidate for Lieutenant Governor in the great state of California. Welcome.
13: Good to be with you. Thank you.
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13: 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Today, if we take a look at the budget that Governor Newsom put forward, the legislature, overwhelmingly Democrat approved, it's almost doubled in less than 7 years. 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
21: The Rams dominated the Monday Night Football matchup with the Giants, winning 28-6. Matthew Stafford, 4 touchdown passes, 1 interception, 327 yards. Giants starting quarterback Jackson Dark limped off on the first drive with a knee injury. He was hit as he threw. The Ravens say wide receiver Zay Flowers has a good shot to play this weekend. He missed Sunday's game with a bad hamstring. Colts wide receiver Alec Pierce could go on IR with a heel injury. The Colts are signing wide receiver Darius Slayton. Eagles tight end Dallas Goedert will miss a few weeks with a sprained MCL, so Philadelphia is signing tight end Zach Ertz. In baseball, a limited schedule, but Baltimore down 3-0 early, beat Toronto 4-3. Pete Alonso hit 2 home runs. He has 40 this year. He hit the go-ahead 2-run homer bottom of the 8th. And Cubs third baseman Alex Bregman hopes to return during the playoffs after Sunday's facial fractures. I'm Steve DeSager.
0: Maller, your late night blabbermouth.
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3: What? Unfortunately, reports of the Rams' demise greatly exaggerated. They do suck in Australia. I checked the schedule. They're not playing any more games in Australia. So I don't think you have to worry about that. Welcome in the beginning of another night of the Ben Maller Show. We are in the air everywhere. Spanning the globe. Well, we're not really. Well, we kind of are spanning the globe when you think about it. A lot of reach here. Birds of a feather. And we try to flock together as we step up to the plate, coast to coast, border to border, and beyond on the vast and pleasantly powerful microphones of FSR emanating live from the talk. Leave the talking to us. Talk, guaranteed human from the world famous Fox Sports Radio Studios, where legends like Overnight Joe and Rochester keeping the TV station on the air there, Lady Sideburns, Hoosier Bill, Moving Man Matt, tough day for Moving Man Matt, and of course, don't forget the Holy Trinity of Ferg Dog, Malaprop Guy, and Alf the Alien Opiner, who demand hot takes. You gotta give the boys hot takes. They don't support the show without the hot takes. Will not do it.
1: Will not do it. Anyway, we are happy to be here hanging out. I also thought of, at the end of the Ram game, I thought of Manuel and Gardena, who called up for one last Rams are going to suck take. He made sure to sneak that in. I knew it. I said, you got to get that in. Got to get that in. Got to get it. He got it in. He got it in. So don't bury the lead, my man. Our lead is obviously in the hood in Inglewood and up to no good. The final chapter of week two, the story of the National Football League, the schedule, all closed week two, chapter two of the NFL schedule. John Harbaugh and the upstart Giants, they won an island game over the Dallas Cowboys on Sunday Night Football. The Giants are back. The Giants are back. And so they headed out. They're bandwagoning out to SoCal. Little play date with the bedraggled Rams of Sean McVay, America's favorite travel agent, Sean McVay. And the Rams, fresh off being cooked, all right, like a shrimp on the Barbie, right there in, by the Niners. And so this was their first chance. You had Joe Buck and Troy Aikman, who's in a contract kerfluffle with ESPN. They were calling the game. Buck got paid. Aikman didn't. That's not awkward at all, is it? So I don't know if you saw the game or not. Perhaps you missed it. You were staring at a wall or maybe spending time with people that actually matter in the world rather than these professional athletes. But don't worry. We have no life. We watch so you would not have to. And Matthew Stafford, rising from the ashes like the Phoenix, as he threw for 327 yards and not one, not two, not three, but four touchdowns. And the Rams turned the Giants into burgers, delicious smash burgers, 28-6, the final at SoFi Stadium there. Rams improved to 1-1. They rebound from choking on the Vegemite down under. And the Ram offense, without their top player, didn't matter. Devontae Adams cooking with gas in this game. Devontae Adams had 8 catches for 195 yards and not one but 2 touchdowns, like the Green Bay Packers version of Devontae Adams from years gone by. And he had a touchdown. One touchdown was for 31 yards, another for 11. But the better story is in the losing locker room. That's the better story. Yeah. Woo-wee. That is where the drama lies. So if you had Jackson Dart taking off to the moon. Jackson Dart injured. Snap, crackle, pop as he gets knocked out in his left knee in the first quarter. I believe it was 7 plays into the game for New York. The 7th offensive play for the New York football team that plays in New Jersey took a major hit. The old sandwich, and you were the middle of the Oreo sandwich there. You had Byron Young and Josiah Stewart, whoever they are. I know who Byron Young is. I don't know who the other guy is. But anyway, Jackson Dart did not return. He watched the second half wearing a, if you remember HBO back in the day, they had a show called The Sopranos, and he had a Sopranos-style tracksuit on. Jackson Dart standing and watching the game. Now, state-funded NFL media, the Pravda News Service of the National Football League, reporting that Dart suffered a sprained MCL. There will be more tests later on Tuesday. The Giants on the Big Bird heading back to the East Coast, so they'll land just in time to get into nice rush hour traffic there in the New York tri-state area. I'm sure that'll be wonderful. So Jackson Dart, though, out. MCL, that has upped. Staged everything else. That is the story here that we're going to talk about. So that is a good jumping off point. Let us discuss the question. How much does the Giants' outlook change? How much does the Giants' outlook change if Jackson Dart is going to miss a month or more for the team that calls themselves Giants? So I've got Morton Steakhouse, the National Bird of India, and Irish Spring. And we will combine all of these things together, and we are going to be in vogue on the catwalk. Because, you know, Jackson Dart, he's a catwalk guy, right? He's a fashion guy. Yeah. Every time these quarterbacks who love fashion show up on the catwalk, they get mocked for being on the catwalk. Anyway, so let's begin with this. To answer the question, how much does the Giants' outlook change if Jackson Dart misses extended time? It obviously changes everything. Not that Jackson Dart is the second coming of a good quarterback, because that is to be determined. However, New York, for better or worse, built this entire thing on offense around the dartboard. And you take the dartboard away, what do you got? Now they're playing darts blindfolded is what they're doing here. This sophomore season, supposed to be for Jackson Dart, his football bar mitzvah. The coming of age story, right? And oh man, instead, the cake got served with a nice MCL sprain. A side of MCL sprain for Jackson Dart. So New York went from wondering for a little bit how good can Jackson Dart become to now counting how many weeks he's going to be out before he returns to the fold. And when you look at the Giants, the Fisher-Price building block set, Jackson Dart was the star attraction. He was on the box. You buy the toy because of the thing on the box, and he was on the box there. And so it's like the Jenga piece that you take out of the Jenga tower there, and then you just yell, "Timber!" And then it all comes crashing down. I like that. The main reason why is because of Jameis Winston, who we like. We didn't like what we saw. We liked Jameis Winston. What has happened? Where have you gone, Jameis Winston? He was out there playing most of the game, and he looked like a guy that had been doing cheese puff commercials on TV. Remember the opening game between the Giants and the Yankees? And Jameis was doing cheesy clown television stuff. And then at the World Cup, he was doing more cheesy TV stuff. He played like a guy who had spent a lot of time worried about doing bad television. And he ended up playing bad quarterback. And that's that. The Giants, though, you look at this. Winston, he makes bad throws. He'd always say, well, okay, he's going to give you three or four really bad throws, and then he's going to give you a couple of amazing touchdown plays. He didn't give you the amazing plays. He gave you the crappy throws. He didn't give you the good stuff. So the Giants, without Jackson Dart, it's like going to Morton's Steakhouse, and it's like they have a sign up. Listen, we're open for business. We don't have any steak. But you're Morton's Steakhouse. How do you not have steak? Well, we've got the other stuff. All right, so congratulations. Enjoy your baked potato. Enjoy your baked potato. Enjoy that here. So as for the return, as you know, I am not medically trained. I am just an overnight gas bag. However, I did a while back stay at a Holiday Inn Express, and playing Dr. Maller, spitballing here, we're going to say that Jackson Dart has between a grade 1 and a grade 2 MCL sprain. What does that mean? That means that the smart money says Jackson Dart will be out anywhere from 2 to 6 weeks. That would be a month and a half on the long end of that. So that's where I am on Jackson Dart. Of course, he could be like Caleb Williams and just all of a sudden bounce back and play next week. You know, that's a possibility. All right. Now, meanwhile, keeping the beat going here, the question now is, can we do a wellness check on Coach John Harbaugh, the Giants coach John Harbaugh? Can we do a wellness check on John Harbaugh at this point? So if you look at where we were and where we are now, and you know this, everybody spent 1 week congratulating Jim Harbaugh for fixing the New York Giants. And that narrative, that it just took 1 week and he's a grown-up in the room, and you heard all that wonderful stuff. Even Mr. Buck there on TV was licking the boots of John Harbaugh. And so they beat the Cowboys week one, and everything's good. That's what you do. You hire a great coach. We were impressed with the Giants in week one. They made some mistakes, but overall, that narrative, though, has aged like a can or a container there of Hellman's Mayo that you've left out at the July picnic since 8 in the morning, and it's now 4:30 in the afternoon, and that mayo has just been sitting out there. There's flies all over it. It's disgusting. It smells. It's turning yellow. It's god-awful. That's it. So Harbaugh thought he had inherited a upstart quarterback in Jackson Dart, and instead, it looks like at this point, he inherited the medical chart and the insurance deductible for Jackson Dart at this particular point here. So, wow. You juxtapose the Giant fan base. Again, week one, beat the Cowboys. Oh, man, we're back, baby. And I heard from you, wackadoodles. I heard from you. Yeah, I guess your phones all went to airplane mode when that game turned sideways, because before the game, I was getting text. Be prepared, Maller. Rams are done. It's the Giants are back, baby. You know, all that crap. Again, airplane mode. Game went sideways, airplane mode. Not the first time it's happened. It's called being a front runner, which is hard to do when your team sucks to be a front runner. It's not easy to be a front runner when your team sucks. But the Giant fans went from all giddy beating the Cowboys and now, you know, dreaming of January playoff games and all that stuff. And then by the end of week two, they're now Googling medial collateral ligament recovery timeline. All right, so New York's master plan is now what? Jameis Winston, get some duct tape, some Elmer's glue, and positive affirmations. Is that the plan? Oh, yeah, yeah. And John Harbaugh. God love John Harbaugh. At this point, John Harbaugh must be daydreaming about the national bird of India, the peacock. He must be thinking, you know, my buddy Mike Tomlin, he could have gotten one of these jobs. And Tomlin said, no, I'm going to take a gap year. I'm going to go hang out with the peacock over there at NBC, and I'm going to give lukewarm takes on Sunday Night Football, and that's that. And then John Harbaugh said, no, I'm going to jump right back in the deep fryer. Take a bad job. The Giants job, a bad job. And he took the bad job. He said, I want the bad job. Give me the bad job. He got the bad job. And okay. And the deep fryer, he's right back in the deep fryer. And it turns out that he discovered the grease was left on. He did a belly whopper in there. So the good news, I will be Benny Brightside to a point. It does not look good at this point for the Giants. The Rams are much better than them, and we knew that going in. They just played poorly. Typically, teams don't have two bad games in a row. If that happens, they don't have a good coach, et cetera, et cetera, et cetera. However, you look at the Giants' upcoming schedule, and it's the Paris Baguette schedule, okay? It's extra soft. However, without Jackson Dart and the way that Jameis Winston played, the Giants have no teeth, so it's a problem. But you have four literal cupcakes lined up in a row for the Giants. You got Cupcake City, baby, for the Giants here. Teams like the Titans and the Commanders and teams like that. And somehow they are the team missing the frosting, which does not seem like a good situation. All right, last word here to the winners' locker room. And I know it's a tough day for the trolls. It'll be okay. The Rams will lose some more games. You'll have a chance to call up again, you cowards. But the Rams get the win. The obvious question, did Sean McVay use the voodoo boogaloo to solve the Rams issues? So I would pump the brakes on that. It's odd to say this. The Rams won the game in a route or route, depending on how you were taught in elementary school. It still doesn't feel all the way back. So I am pumping the brakes, and cooling the Jets, I think those are the colloquial terms. For the Rams here, without Jackson Dart, this game became an exhibition game. It did. It was a make-a-wish situation. Jameis Winston, again, played like a guy doing cheesy TV and like he kind of semi-retired from the NFL. I hope that's just a one-game situation. We like Jameis, but man, was that disheartening. There were plays to be made, and he didn't make them. And it was like he was playing blindfolded, which he often does, but occasionally he'll connect on those passes, and he's a fun zone player. He's a one-man band. He wasn't any of that. So you look at with Jackson Dart out, Jameis Winston in, the Rams needed a get-well game, and the moment Jackson Dart hobbled off the field, the Giants then showed up, and you saw one of the guys had some flowers. He was carrying some flowers, and there were some balloons in the back, and then there was a fruit basket and a box of chocolates. So they really, really did a nice job there. The Giants, very welcoming. The box of chocolates, the truffles, was really, really sweet. So despite missing their top two players, Puka Nacua, the top offensive player, and Myles Garrett, who was hanging out with Mookie Betts. Yes, the Rams traded for Myles Garrett to hang out with Mookie Betts. Boy, there were some real celebrity a-holes at that game, by the way. Did you see the shot there in the luxury box? You had McAfee, Wayne Gretzky, who else? There was a couple other people. I was like, oh, man. This is like, hey, I'm better than you, central a-hole squad, right there. It's like, whoa, a bunch of a-holes. Put them all in the box. Who's in the box? The a-holes. So the Rams without Myles Garrett and Puka Nacua, they end up winning fine. It's kind of the equivalent of an open book test with Jackson Dart out. And Aaron Donald made his much ballyhooed return. And much like Myles Garrett the week prior, you were left at the end of the game saying, where's Waldo? He did a where's Waldo thing. He was out there. And he was a drag for the most part. No impactful plays really from Aaron Donald. You wouldn't know that from the TV broadcast. And it was like the king returning to the kingdom and all that. Matthew Stafford had an ugly interception. Ram running backs fumbling a couple of times. Nevertheless, when you put all the numbers together, this was an Irish Spring victory. The Rams were rolling around in kangaroo poo-poo in Australia. And they showered off, and they suddenly smelled pretty good. The sweet smell of victory. It smelled wonderful. So, yes, Sean McVay cleaned up a lot of the grotesque stuff at the crime scene. But he still has – there's still some fixables there to work on, those little things that are repairable. And you don't get a lot of credit for winning a game you were favored to win when the quarterback went out. The backup looked like he hadn't played football in a year. And you played a ham and egger at quarterback. So, yeah, one comfortable win, obviously, does not erase the problems the Rams had in Australia. It merely gives everyone permission to stop screaming and shouting and pounding the table for a few days until the Rams play the Denver Broncos. It's going to be a tough week for Koopa Loop there. Broncos going to lose that game. Anyway, if you would like to be part, you can join us right now. 877-99 on Fox. That is the call-in number. It is a call-in show. Now, you do not have to call. We have plenty of content. We can just sit here and do the whole show. We don't need a single call. But I do think it makes it more fun when people interact. If you think somebody actually wants to hear what you have to say, and there's a good number of people out there hiding in the corner, hiding under bridges, sitting in their cars listening, in the back of warehouses, you name it. So you can talk to the great unwashed, the silent majority, the overnight crowd. 877-996-6369. Also on X, at Ben Maller. That's at Ben Maller if you'd like to be part of the live program. So straight ahead, an NFL coach dabbling in self-deprecating humor, even though a number of people who are in the tank for this particular coach have tried to defend this coach, the coach using some self-deprecating humor for one of the great mistakes we've seen in recent NFL history. Who's the coach, and what is the self-deprecating humor? We'll get to that, and we will do it next. However, it is the A Block. What hour is it? Let's find out right now. Here we go. 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

0: The Ben Maller Show on Fox Sports Radio. As we continue on the red-eye flight, not yet at our cruising altitude. We will get there at some point. In the meantime, reminder, this show is broadcast 5 nights a week. If you like the show, it's 5 nights a week on the overnight. And if you're not a fan of the show, it's on in the middle of the night when no one is awake. So who cares? And then there's a podcast. If you really like the show, it's called the Fifth Hour Podcast. It's on every Friday, Saturday, and Sunday. And we've been rotating since the company got rid of the sidekick on the Fifth Hour Podcast. We've been rotating listeners on the mailbag. And it's been a lot of fun hanging out with different fans of the show, super fans, and keep doing that until we run out of super fans, and then we'll just, I don't know.
1: That's impossible, Bill.
0: I don't know about that. Anyway, that's the Fifth Hour Podcast. And if you don't like that, it's a podcast. No one, like, you actually have to go out of your way to listen to a podcast. You can't, like, radio, you can stumble into. Right? You can stumble, I mean, you really can't stumble into a podcast. You know what I'm saying? If you would like to be part of this live radio show, 877-99 on Fox. That's 877-996-6369. Also on X at Ben Maller. You can say hello to Lorena is back. And you can say hello to Lorena, FSR Tech Queen.
1: You missed me, didn't you?
0: Oh, yes, I did. Of course I did.
1: I knew it.
0: Where were you? Did you leave? Go to Beirut?
1: I just needed a day off, you know, after 16 days straight, a girl needs a day off.
0: I understand. I keep telling myself that. Yeah. Anyway, Koopa Loop is here. You can say hello to Koop at a Bronco fan. That's a Bronco fan. Your comments can and will be used against you in the court of sports radio, so please act accordingly. All right, back to it. We go
1: really fast.
0: Yes, Lorena would like to chime in. Yes, Lorena.
1: You know,
0: what's
1: Ben,
0: that?
1: You always do this thing where you have these psychic moments, okay? And I just want you to know, I had Morton's Steakhouse for dinner tonight.
0: You did?
1: I did.
0: Okay, that's not a normal meal, though. You don't normally eat Morton's
1: Steakhouse. No, that makes it even weirder that you said it. I can hear you opening my red vines. Do you see him? He's looking through my bag right now.
0: I can't really see much. There's all these freaking lights in here. Here's what I can see, Lorena. I can see the outline of your head. I can kind of see Coop when he, I can see the reflection off his glasses when he sits down. Like right now, I can't see him because he's standing up, I think. And so I can't see him.
1: I taped the bag of red vines
0: There's this old line. I forget who it was. Some guy at WFN would be like, yeah, let's go, you know, look across the glass or whatever. I can't even see. It might as well be a brick wall. I can't even see across the damn glass because there's all these freaking lights in here.
1: Ugh.
0: All right. Anyway, not that I'm complaining. Boy, I love lights.
2: Why the grievance, Ben?
0: I know. I'm a big fan of lights. Kyle writes in and says, Maller would have been an upgraded quarterback for the Giants than washed up famous Jameis. Yeah, it was bad. That sucked. I actually like Jameis, and this is a great example weekend. This is aside from Jameis Winston. It's somewhat related to Jameis Winston, but you know, you spend a lot of time handicapping the games. We moved Benny versus the Penny back here to the radio, so I spend a good amount of my time breaking down matchups and what should happen. And then they play the games. And you spend all your time, for example, like the Washington-Dallas game, which was a close game, and then right before halftime, you have snap, crackle, pop for Jaden Daniels, so you knew that was a, you're going to lose that. Marcus Mariota blows, so you got no chance to win that game. And then the Giants game. I actually thought the Giants, with their starting quarterback, Jackson Dart, would have been able to hang around the Rams, and he got hurt on the 7th play of the game. And then I was somewhat optimistic. I thought, well, Jameis Winston, he can throw a couple of touchdowns here and there. And then I saw him try to throw the ball. And then well, there's no way.
1: Nope.
0: In fact, here's my first fun fact of the hour. You ready for a fun fact?
1: Wait, I have to get to my other board.
0: Put your fun seatbelt on.
1: No,
0: we have a fun fact here. So settle in for your fun fact of the hour.
3: Ben Maller fun fact.
0: So we are told Jameis Winston, he had 111 yards passing in the Monday night game. And that is the fewest he's ever had in 81 games with 25 or more passing attempts. He had never played worse. The man completed 40% of his passes as a professional quarterback, and the game was a blowout. Jameis, what's going on? 40.7 completion percentage. He averaged 4.1 yards per run. Kyren Williams, the Rams running back, averaged 7 yards a carry. And Corum, the backup, he averaged 6.6. The Rams were averaging more yards per run than Jameis Winston was per pass. And as I imagined coming in here, so far not a single, I got a full board, not a single Giant fan. Not a single Giant fan. Yeah. Ferg Dog writes in and says, do you think Mark listens to the show even on the days he's not filling in? No chance. No one around here listens when they're not working here. Not a single person that works here listens when they're not working. King Rory.
1: I do.
0: No, you don't. That's a lie.
1: Yes, I do.
0: No, you don't. King Rory writes in and says, I guess Aaron Donald is the difference maker for the Rams. They have not lost a game he has played in all season, unlike Myles Garrett, who brought the Browns losing attitude. And when he has played, the Rams have lost all those games this season. All right. What else do we have? Late Night Drug Tester says, did not catch the game until late, but back-to-back Monday Night Football blowouts. Didn't keep watching, so I missed the reason the Giants could come back. So we need to stay tuned in. Oh, they were trying. They were Joe Buck and Troy Aikman. They were every broadcaster does the same thing. Whoever's losing, you got to sell the audience that they're going to come back. Oh yeah, they score here. They're right back in the game. They're right back in the game. No, they're not, dummy. They're not in the game. If you look at the numbers, you idiots love nerd stats. When a team goes up by, is it 2 touchdowns? The chances of a team blowing a 2-touchdown lead, it does happen, obviously, but very, very rarely, not on average. You would go up by 2 touchdowns, that game is over. It's like 80%, 80-plus percent of the time the game is over. I think it's even higher than that. Now, Joe Buck did sing the praises of the Rams as the top team in the NFL. However, he said there's one thing standing in the way of the Rams' success. And what would that be? This is the worst possible answer. I feel bad for Joe Buck. I'm embarrassed for Joe Buck. You grew up born on third base in broadcasting. Good for you. You admit it. Right? Joe Buck admits it. He was, dad was the voice of the St. Louis Cardinals, Jack Buck, and that's how he got into it. If his dad was like my dad, a ham radio guy, he'd maybe get an overnight show. So anyway, Joe Buck said the Rams, he likes the roster. If they can stay healthy. This just in to Fox Sports Radio, Joe Buck. No one stays healthy.
2: I'm a doctor.
0: Yes. The injury rate is 100%. 100% in the NFL. 100%. All right, let's go to the phones, and we'll say hello to, who should we start out with? America's favorite drag queen caller in Buffalo, New York, leader of the Bills Mafia. We say hello to the one and only Phil-Lexis. Hello, Phil-Lexis.
2: Matt, I am the queen of the Buffalo Mafia.
0: Congratulations. What do you get as the queen of the Buffalo Bills Mafia? What do you get?
2: I get wins. Buffalo is on fire this year.
0: Yes.
2: And I predict they're going to go to the Super Bowl.
0: Phil-Lexis, what is this, 2008? You've done this every year, Phil-Lexis. Every year I get the phone call, the Bills are going. Even when they suck, you would call up and say, the Bills are going to the Super Bowl.
2: Ben, take some tranquilizers because you're going nuts. I know the Bills are going to go to the Super Bowl. They're on fire.
0: Josh Allen
2: is out of this world. He's the best quarterback in the NFL.
0: Okay. Is it true
2: but
0: now, Phil-Lexis?
2: Your Rams are not going nowhere.
0: Okay. Well, coming from you, Phil-Lexis, that means a lot. So the Buffalo Bills have the 28th ranked defense. Is that good or bad?
2: That's good.
0: Okay, there you go. So the Bills have a good defense, ranked 28th in the NFL. They're solid. What more do you need?
2: I'll give them time. They'll kick it up, baby. They're going to kick ass and take names later.
0: Okay. Everything good with you, Phil-Lexis? You doing all right? You're maintaining your fine physique?
2: Well, I still got my 7 toes, but who cares?
0: All right. That's right. I forgot to mention the 7-toed drag queen. Nobody else has a seven-toed drag queen. And let me point out, Phylexis has been calling me for so long, it wasn't cool to be a drag queen.
2: Oh, my God. How many years now?
0: I don't know. It's embarrassing how many years I've talked to you.
2: It's got to be over 20.
0: It is over 20. It's way over 20. You were on that poster.
1: That's a long-time friendship, you two. You should be proud.
0: Oh, my God.
2: Oh, shut up.
0: How many times have you almost died in the last 20 years, Phylexis? It's been at least three or four times you've almost died. And yet you've come back. You've risen back.
2: I know.
0: You're like, you do the rope-a-dope with death. You fight
2: with
0: it.
2: I'm like a hemorrhoid.
0: Yeah, you keep, you keep coming back for more. All right, well, thank you, Phylexis.
2: I love the show. That's why I keep coming back.
0: We love you, Phylexis. Be safe, all right? Take care of your health, my man.
2: Too, baby.
0: All right, thank you. There you go. Our friend Phylexis, America's favorite drag queen caller. We've got legends lined up, and well, it's another legend. And I tried to do the right thing with this guy, and it did not work out. Let's now go to Louisiana, and let's say hello to the one and only, a man that had a major medical procedure done the other day. And we say hello to Anthony in Louisiana. Hello, Anthony. Welcome.
4: Hey, Ben. How you doing?
0: Well, listen, I'm a little upset with you. All right. Do you know why I'm upset with you?
4: How about them Cowboys?
0: How about them? Did you just say how about them Cowboys?
1: Yeah, he did.
0: You think I'm upset with you because how about them Cowboys?
4: Yes, what, Ben?
0: Anthony. Yeah. Anthony? Why do you think I'm upset? Why do you think I'm upset with you?
4: Yeah, I don't know.
0: All right. So last week you called up, right? And what did you get? What did you give Koopaloop?
4: Oh, yeah, my phone number.
0: Yeah. So what do you think I did the other day?
4: You called me?
0: Well, I tried to call you. I tried to call you, and turns out you gave the wrong number to Coop. It didn't work.
4: I'm going to give it to you again.
0: Okay. All right. I'm just saying. I mean, I wrote it down exactly as Coop sent it to me, and I called it, and it went, ee, ee, ee, ee, ee, ee, ee. That's it.

0: number. Do not give out your number.
1: No, just the last four. Just the last four.
0: No, no. What is the last four? How about that?
2: 3-0-8-8.
0: All right. All right, I have now put the correct number. Do you remember there was a guy in Minnesota that when we started using Twitter, the guy did, old guy.
3: Yes.
0: Old guy didn't know how to use Twitter. So
3: his username was just his phone number.
0: His username was his phone number.
3: Oh, who was that?
0: I don't remember. I don't think he calls anymore, but it was the funniest thing. He loved the show so much, and he was an old guy, and he didn't know how to use Twitter. So he just typed, you know, back in those days, you had to put your phone number in. I think you still do, but he put his number as his username. It was so good.
2: Hey, sir. How you doing?
1: I'm good. How are you doing after all your surgery?
2: Oh, they had to change it. They had to reschedule it.
0: Again?
1: Oh, my God.
3: So that would have been a wasted phone call anyway.
0: I know. I'm glad. Yeah, all right. See? So now I'm not going to call you. I was going to call you, but I don't need to call you. When have they rescheduled? Let me guess. 2028? Have they?
2: No, October the 1st. Thursday, October the 1st.
0: All right. October 1st. That's not that far away. A couple weeks away.
2: Yeah. Right. Hey, cuz, how about them Cowboys?
1: Oh, they are looking so good.
0: She didn't see a second of that game.
1: I did, too.
0: No chance.
1: How
0: dare you? No, you were not
1: okay,
0: working.
1: Okay, so I did start the beginning of football morning, which was great. But then I did have to go to a bowling alley birthday party.
0: Like
1: one.
0: I said, you didn't see a
1: so
0: second
1: I did
0: of
1: not
0: the game.
1: Catch the
0: I understand.
1: Cowboys.
0: big yeah. All right, bye-bye.
1: But, you know, I was cheering from a distance.
0: I'm sure you were.
3: Yes. A real fan would say... F your birthday, the game is on.
0: Or at least watch it on your phone. You know, have right. it on your phone. You know.
1: I don't have it on my phone.
0: I understand. All right. It is the Ben Maller Show.
1: I'm
0: so,
1: just a girl.
0: Sean McVay using some self-deprecating humor. McVay, there have been a number of McVay suck-ups in the media that have defended the outrageous travel plans the Rams took to Australia. McVay, though, poking fun at himself. Post game in the hood in Inglewood in the bowels of SoFi Stadium when talking to the media at the end there. He says, sometimes you have a dumb blank coach that makes travel plans that put you in a bad spot, McVay said in his post game news conference before leaving the podium, walking away. That was a drop the mic moment there, which is a body blow to those that have defended the outrageous travel plans of the LA Rams to go at the last possible minute around the world, 8,000 miles to play a football game. At least McVay is able, and he's rich enough and he's good enough where he can get away with that. You think if Robert Saleh did that, he'd be able to laugh about it? I'm going to guess not so much. Time now, though, for the Who Am I game. This is where I pretend to be somebody else. And here it is. Quickly! So the Rams wide receiver Davante Adams had 195 receiving yards and two touchdowns at age 33 and 271 days old.
3: Who?
0: The only older players to reach those numbers since the merger are James Lofton.
3: Who?
0: Back in the day in 1991 and me. Again, Davante Adams, 195 yards receiving, two touchdowns at age 33, almost age 34. Only older players to reach those numbers are James Lofton and blank since the merger.
3: Since me.
0: Who am I? The answer. We'll get to that. We'll do it next.
4: Maller Militia. You already know this.
0: Spoiler alert.
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1: Lawsuit's been settled to allow the merger of Paramount and Warner Brothers. A preemptive state of emergency has been declared in California because of the coming El Nino. Alcohol use among adults is down for the first time since the pandemic, but it's still above pre-pandemic levels.
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15: 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Yeah, Hozier. Yeah, amazing. 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On the radio. And I was like, what is that? 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I love that. Went down. Rihanna, Stay. Amazing song. And I'm like, whoa.
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0: show on Fox Sports Radio, and we're hanging out together. Now, you know, during the live show, we are on X a lot. We get real-time reaction from fellow men, women, and children. And of course, there's no kids listening because we're in the safe harbor. Wink, wink, nod, nod.
1: Uh-huh.
0: Nonetheless, now, we haven't had a kid caller in a while. Some famous...
1: Who was our last one? Charlie?
0: Yeah, Charlie in Dallas. Yeah, Charlie.
1: What up, Charlie?
0: Charlie in Wisconsin too. He still listens. He's in college. That doesn't really count, does it?
1: Mm-mm. Now, and then the little sister that they do jokes.
0: Oh yeah, in Washington.
1: She counts.
0: Yeah, the comedian Bennett, the comedian, I believe is his name. He can be a baseball player, so he'll forget about us. But we used to have a lot of kid callers who were famous. Maggie, the most famous kid caller. Well, actually, not only Maggie. Who's the kid that beat Justin in Cincinnati? Remember? Well, that's Maggie. She's grown up. She's got kids now. Holy crap. What happened? And then what's the kid's name that beat Justin in Cincinnati? Justin's a retired caller, but he used to be really good at trivia. He gave that up, that life of overnight sports radio trivia.
2: You suck!
0: Anyway, we're on X a lot during the live show, but people are much nicer on Instagram. Ben Maller on Fox. You can see little videos on there. Also, Facebook, Ben Maller Show. So follow the accounts on the different platforms. We thank you. We thank you. We thank you. Time now, though, for the Who Am I game. The Rams wide receiver Devontae Adams had a throwback game. 195 yards receiving, two touchdowns at age 33 and 271 days. Only older players to reach those numbers since the merger are James Lofton back in 1991 and me. Who am I? Who? That is the question. What is the answer? Alf, the alien opiner, says Joey Jaws Chestnut, poutine champ again, from the great Alf, the legend. Femi in Minnesota is going low-hanging fruit. He says Jerry Rice. Who else do we have? Page down, unnamed country music superstar. There you go. Very nice. D-Lo, that was, by the way, from Milkman Mike in Colorado. D-Lo Brown from King Roy. Moose Haas, good name by Mr. Nice Guy. Louis Tiant, another good name by Rich in Vegas. Marvin the Martian from Rob in the 321. Anthony Surgeon from Kathy in Madison. Eddie Garcia, I guess, by Robbie the Mariner fan. All right, do you have an answer, Larry? Quickly!
1: Hulk Hogan!
0: No, it's Shannon Sharp, believe it or not. Shannon Sharp. We are old guy.
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15: The Rams' Matthew Stafford threw four touchdown passes in LA's win over the Giants Monday night, 28-6. Stafford with 327 yards passing, eight catches for Davante Adams, 195 yards and two scores. His teammate Puka Nacua was out, missing practice again Saturday with a hip injury. Giants starting quarterback Jackson Dart limped off on the first drive with a knee injury. Falcons quarterback Michael Penix will start this Thursday's game, coming back from last year's torn ACL. The Vikings will start quarterback Kyler Murray this week. He has cleared concussion protocol. Washington QB Jaden Daniels will see specialists on Tuesday and Wednesday after Sunday's dislocated elbow. And Bears quarterback Caleb Williams is likely out this week. He's not due to practice after Sunday's hamstring injury. And in baseball, the Orioles beat Toronto 4-3. Pete Alonso, two home runs. He has 40 this season. I'm Steve DeSager.
16: Okay, let's get started.
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18: Well, we went from bear down to bear maybe. Welcome in the beginning of another hour of the Ben Maller Show. We are in the air everywhere. BFFs, as we enjoy the ultimate audio playground. We've got the loop-de-loops, the slides, the merry-go-round, all of it, coast-to-coast, border-to-border, and beyond, on the vast and lip-smackingly powerful microphones of FSR emanating live from the Boulevard, the Banter Boulevard of the night, all night, guaranteed human, on the world-famous Fox Sports Radio studios, where legends like Stevie Meatballs and Donkey Sausage have demanded the express. And you know what? If Stevie Meatballs and Donkey Sausage want it, and Not a Burner and Doc Dan in Minnesota, even Key Lime Pie Bobby. 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
18: 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So the Monday night game was a rout as the LA Rams are back. Tough day for the Trolls. They'll be back when the Rams lose again. The Rams into the win column. The story, though, Jackson Dart, snap, crackle, pop. As all that good mojo the Giants had from beating the Cowboys, had a little success stopping the Rams' Matthew Stafford 4 touchdown passes. However, our lead this hour from Sweet Home Chicago, where Tree and Yefimi and all the other legends who love the show there are driving out and about around the Windy City. And everyone talking about the Bears for all the wrong reasons. And if you have not heard the follow-up to the injured Bears quarterback, it is a humdinger of a story. Now, we were kidding around at the end of a previous episode of the show. We were like, wouldn't it be funny if Caleb Williams just came back and played in the next game for the Bears? Wouldn't that be hilarious after it looked like he had been shot with a bazooka? Wouldn't that be funny if he just went back out and played? Well, there's apparently a chance he could do just that. What? What on God's green earth are you talking about? So Caleb Williams is listed as week to week. Now, I'm more day to day. He's week to week. His hammy apparently didn't go whammy. What? Yes, the right hamstring injury, which looked like a career-ending injury based on his reaction as he was scrambling midway through the fourth quarter in that thrilling Bears 9-3 loss to Minnesota. He was helped off on a cart. He was taken off the field on a cart to the locker room with a towel over his head, the whole thing. So then we fast forward, and Ben Johnson, coach of your Chicago football team, revealed that he does not expect Williams to practice this week. Not a game. We talked about practice. But, you know what that means. But notably has not ruled him out for the Monday night game. Looks like we're having another bad Monday night game. Bears and Eagles the next Monday night game. Now, Ben Johnson offered a optimistic response saying that Williams is, quote, a little bit different than the average human being. Oh, definitely is. And has previously returned from injuries faster than expected. Is that true? That sounds like a lie to me. Is that true? Anyway, that's a good jumping off point. Let us discuss the question. The Caleb Williams hamstring drama-o-rama, is this a medical documentary or a Hollywood production? That's the question. So I've got code enforcement, daycare center, and jumbo-sized pink bottles. And we will combine all of these things together, and we are going to jump on a grenade, which is what it looked like Caleb Williams had done, and it exploded. Kaboom goes the grenade. Good night. It's all over. Apparently not. So,
0: number one.
18: Stop. So the arrow is officially pointing at Tinseltown for Caleb Williams. Remember, he got paid to pretend like he was going to USC to play football while he lived in his luxury skyline apartment there in L.A., which is good because you don't want to be near the floor. That's where all the smell of urine is from the homeless people peeing all over the streets of L.A. because they're allowed to do that thanks to the great city leaders there in Los Angeles. Anyway, somewhere along the way, just getting helped off the field became insufficient. And I don't know when this happened. You got to play it up to the cameras. Now, NBA guys are really good at playing it up for the cameras. But typically, football players, these were people with machismo. These were men's men. They're not going to do the bullcrap the NBA guys do where they embellish injuries. Well, times have changed. And now you watch these injuries in the NFL. It's like dinner theater. It's dinner and a show watching the NFL injuries, at least with Caleb Williams. His exit contained more production value. Caleb Williams, the Bears quarterback, leaving the field, there was more production value than most network halftime shows. Do you understand? Do you understand what we're dealing with here with Caleb Williams? It's wild. The only thing missing was a sponsorship logo on the cart that took him off the field. Missed opportunity by the Chicago Bears. He starts with a towel over his head. Oh, my God. You know what they put over your head when you're dead? They put a blanket over your head when you're dead. So he put the towel over his head.
21: He then, Caleb Williams, dramatically removed the towel, and he unleashed what appeared to be a primal scream. Oh, the agony. And then he looked around. He realized the moment. Like a great actor, he realized the moment, and he gave an arm pump, similar to when Donald Trump, the president, got shot. Right? Remember that? And he raised his fist in the air, one of the great photographs of this recent times and all that. Caleb Williams, he pumped his arm in the air. Everywhere. That scream, though, that was like Saving Private Ryan. It was just outstanding. It was so convincing. How convincing was it? Thanks for asking. It was so convincing. I was looking at the limb he lost to the grizzly bear attack. I was like, oh, man. Hopefully they can give him a different limb there to put on. And now we're supposed to believe that Caleb is made tough. He's like, it's going to make a Lazarus-type recovery or something like that. Methinks not so much. And what I'm doing here, on behalf of the real Chicago Bears fans, I am contacting code enforcement. Now, why am I contacting code enforcement? Because this is a serious man card violation. Man card violation. What are you doing? Seriously. Several of you sent me clips of Daniel Jones, who I've been very critical of. Very critical of Daniel Jones, the Colts quarterback. Not a fan. And Daniel Jones had the ultimate snap, crackle, pop last year. His leg was, everything was torn in his leg. And was there a scream? No. Did he pump his arm in the air? No. Did he have a towel over his head? No. He just walked off the field like a man. He just walked off the field. There was no drama, O-rama, none of that. And then you juxtapose that, what Daniel Jones did, who was seriously injured for the Indianapolis Colts last year. And then you look at this guy, this schmuck, Caleb Williams, who, my God, man code violation. Man code violation. That's grade A NFL embellishment for the Bears quarterback. And, think of this like we go back, if you're old enough to remember, there's a basketball player for the Celtics named Paul Pierce who, it was very similar. It's like Paul Pierce 2.0 here, but the injury theater with Paul Pierce, this is getting IMAX. Paul Pierce was injury theater. He got rolled off in a wheelchair, and it turns out he actually had pooped his pants, and he needed to change his white Celtic home shorts because he had poopy in his pants, and so he had to take a doo-doo, and so he acted like he was dying. And even Paul Pierce, I believe, watched the clip of Caleb Williams and said, hey, it's a little much, Caleb. Laid it on a little too thick there. What are you doing? Come on. So if Williams can't play on Monday night, the special agent Tyson Bagent will take over. He'll get the start against the Eagles. He did not play particularly well for the Chicago Bears in limited duty there against the Vikings. Of course, Ben Johnson called him a darn good football player, which tells you Ben Johnson will praise literally anyone. All right, staying in the Windy City, page two. So a week into the season, the Bears put up 59 points, God's gift to football, Ben Johnson, the Messiah. And now you look at it, 1 week later, you've got this, whatever this thing is with Caleb Williams, obviously embellishing the level of injury that he had based on what Ben Johnson said. So Chicago was penalized 11 times in Sunday's game. There were 8 accepted penalties for 58 yards. They drew 12 penalties for 57 yards back in week one against Carolina. So the Bears have a discipline problem, it's fair to say, the size of a nice, thick Chicago deep dish pizza, thick, sloppy, and impossible to ignore the Chicago Bears' mistakes. And so the question, how much of this sloppy Chicago football falls on the shoulders of Ben Johnson? Boy Wonder, the new Boy Wonder coach there, Ben Johnson. So and I don't want to overreact. I don't want to overreact. How about 100%? How about 100% the Chicago Bears, who, as we say, they have a discipline problem there, and right now these players are treating the rules of the game like junk mail. Don't even bother. You don't look at your junk email folder. You just click delete. You don't look at it, and that's it. So as we like to say in these parts, you're either coaching it or you're allowing it to happen. And either way, you're cooked. Ben Johnson, the coach of the Bears, currently running a daycare center. It's called the Yellow Flag Daycare Center, and it's just great. Repeatedly committing friendly fire week after week. Now, 2 weeks into the NFL season, and Ben Johnson's offense has more laundry on the field than if you go into the housekeeping department at your local Holiday Inn. There's more laundry from the Chicago Bears and all the mistakes they're making, at least in the eyes of the officials. And the Bears, I mean, you look at it, they also should have a sponsorship deal. We mentioned Ben Johnson, his quarterback there, Caleb Williams, that cart should have had a big sponsor logo on it. Well, also, the Chicago Bears, they should be sponsored by Tide. They do so much laundry work for the officials there with the penalties on the field. It's completely absurd. Completely absurd. And Ben Johnson inherited a football team, and somehow they're like a flag manufacturing thing they've got going on there. Now, going forward for the Bears, Ben Johnson clearly needs to spend some time at practice with flashcards. And the flashcards will say, don't do that, dummy. And that's it. All right, final point. We now move in the division. We go from Chicago to Minnesota. Minnesota Nice, where the little fella, Kyler Murray, has been cleared from the NFL's concussion protocol. The good news is it was a little concussion. It would be a big concussion, but he doesn't have a big head. So Kyler Murray, a concussion. He's now been cleared from the protocol. He is set to return as the Vikings starting quarterback in week number 3 against the Buccaneers. So that'll
2: number be three.
21: The matchup there. Now, Kevin O'Connell, the head coach there in Minnesota, confirming the decision, saying that Alligator Arms has completed the final phase. The final phase was doing great and will start against the Tampa Bay football team, which looks terrible. Kyler Murray suffering a concussion very early in that game against Green Bay back in week 1. He took a hit while attempting to slide, and that was that. All right, so the question, how excited should our friends, the Viking fans, really be with Kyler Murray back in the fold? So how excited? So I would advise Eek in Roseville, Minnesota, and Al, and all the boys there, even Hollering James, all my guys in Minnesota, and a few of the gals. My advice, fasten your seatbelts. Now, why would you have to fasten your seatbelts? Because Viking fans, please keep your hands also and feet inside the quarterback ride at all times. At all times. We have seen enough to know exactly what this is. We know what this is. The Kyler Murray experience is basically Magic Mountain on a holiday weekend. What does that mean? Long waits, sudden drops, and eventually somebody gets very nauseous and vomits. Yes. And they also get diarrhea. It happens. So let's be real here. Now, I've been on a long time behind these microphones and the entire time Kyler Murray's been in the NFL. And I was never a fan of Kyler Murray, but the fascination with Kyler Murray is based entirely on what he can do rather than what he consistently does. And it's the highlight, the TikTok type quarterback. There's a few plays where Kyler Murray looks really good, and he always looks like it's a glitch because he's so tiny. It's like, hey, who let the kindergartner play in the NFL? Who allowed that? You can't allow that guy. He's too small. He could get hurt. And he does get hurt. But they allow him to play. You know, I don't know how. It doesn't seem like. And Pop Warner, you have to be a certain height and a certain weight to play. I guess in the NFL, they don't have those rules. Like, Kyler Murray's too small to play Pop Warner. He's allowed to play in the NFL. Anyway, you know what he is? He's cryptocurrency. That's what he is. Could reach the moon, right? Could hit it big. Crypto could completely crash out before halftime. You never know. And the thing that I'm also really amazed by, and I shouldn't be amazed by this, but I am, is this toxic relationship NFL backers have with Kyler Murray. It's that kind of relationship. You know the one where your friends already know exactly how the story's going to end, and it's not good. But you still insist, no, really, no, listen, she's changed, dude. Nah, and she's hot, you know, she's changed, she's hot. No, she hasn't. She's a nut job, and she's going to kill you. Not literally kill you, just ruin your life. And you're like, no, but, you know, she's changed. Nah, hadn't happened. It hasn't changed. So my advice to my friends in Minnesota is to keep a couple of jumbo-sized pink bottles of Pepto-Bismol Right there, nearby, because you're going to need them. You're going to need those pink bottles, jumbo-sized of Pepto. It is the Ben Maller Show. If you'd like to be part, we have a segment coming up with our friend Billy from Hollywood, Florida. And this guy could never keep a job because he had to show up on time to work. And we figured when we gave him an opportunity to have a weekly segment, he would do it like twice and then he would never show up. He has not, I don't think he's missed one time. He's here. So he's going to fix the world. Not sure how that's going to happen. He's going to try to fix the world. And so if you would like to ask him a question or send a comment in on X, hashtag his stage name is Weedman Hippie. His name is Billy. His stage name is Weedman. I have to say that for the Bible Belt. You don't have to say his real name is Billy, but his stage name is Weedman Hippie. So if you'd like to send a message, hashtag Weedman Hippie. Weedman Hippie. Hashtag ask a Weedman. See, I already screwed it up.
2: They can't even spell it. It doesn't matter.
21: It's a good point. It's a very good point. Anyway, figure that out, and we'll have some of those. And he loves Bozo, the district attorney. Boy, that makes him very happy. He laughs every time we say Bozo's name. He really enjoys that. So we'll get to Ask a Weed Man. We'll take your calls as well. We'll get to all of that, and we will do it next. However, it's a block party kind of a day, and I believe it is the A blockity blockity blockity. And let's find out what hour it is.
9: Number two.
21: Thank you, Mr. Leprechaun Guy, who lives out near, in between Worcester and Boston, and a friend of the show, big fan of Lorena's, and vice, very mutual friendship there they have, clearly. 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
23: It was week two in the NFL. 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The Bears and Commanders go down with their stars, and the Chiefs grabbed a second win in overtime. It's week three in the NFL. 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

0: The Ben Maller Show on Fox Sports Radio. Hanging out with you all night long on the red-eye flight. And got our friend Billy coming up here momentarily to hang out with us and take calls and comments and all that good stuff. As we began this hour with a Maller monologue about Caleb Williams and the Bears, mostly, and Kyler Murray returning to the Vikings. He'll have a couple of good games. He's not going to suck every game, but he will suck. And when he sucks, watch out. If you'd like to be part, 877-99 on Fox, on X, at Ben Maller. That's at Ben Maller. You can say hello to Lorena. She's known as the FSR Tech Queen.
1: That's what they call me.
0: Right over there. She's got the, are those pink headphones? I can't, the white headphones?
1: They're kind of salmon-ish. Okay. You know, you could even say Band-Aid colored.
0: Yeah. I used to have a woman that worked on the show named Miranda. Miranda Marino. She had pink headphones. Back in the day, many years
1: ago. Yeah, me and Monty. Monty has a pink pair that she uses too.
0: Yeah, pink headphones. Koopaloopa's here at a Bronco fan.
1: His are white.
0: That's racist. All right, Coop is right over there. You can say hello to him at
1: a
0: Bronco fan.
1: Do you see his? Come on, do you
0: I
1: see
0: can
1: him?
0: Tell they're light colored. I'm telling you,
2: racist.
1: They're white. Say it.
0: I can't. You don't understand my view here. You seem to think I can see you because there's glass.
3: They're white.
2: Racist.
1: Thank you, Ben.
0: All right, we will, you know, I don't know. I was going to read some of these crazy messages. Here's Chip in the Q's who says, A-plus on the monologue. So in a nutshell, when you're talking about the 2026 Bears, you're saying Chicago is playing their own version of flag football. Pretty much. Yeah. James says, how many games before Caleb Williams was injured again? I'll set the over-under at 3. I'm going to set the over-under at 3. That's what I'm going to do. What else do we have? Let's see. Page down. Read that. Let's bring him in right now. He lives in Hollywood, Florida. He's used an Obama phone for many, many years, and his goal is to fix the world, and he loves getting free food. We welcome in the man, the myth, the legend, our friend, Billy. Weed Man Hippie.
1: Say hi.
4: Hey,
1: again.
4: Dad, I love you.
0: Thank you. It's a fine emotion, love. It's a wonderful thing.
4: Hey, so what is Tua doing? What happened to him in Miami?
0: What are you talking about? What?
4: What happened to Tua in Miami?
0: Well, the Dolphins got rid of him. They paid $99 million for him to go play for another team.
4: Wow. That's unbelievable.
0: You would literally move Weed Man for $99, wouldn't you? You would relocate for $99.
4: Yes, I would.
0: Yeah. All right. Well, do you have an opening thought here, Weed Man? Any opening thought?
4: Yes. So, on ABC News, like 2 nights ago, there were aliens. Did you see this? There were aliens from outer space coming to Earth.
0: Oh, yeah? I didn't see that. Why did I miss that? Are they friendly? What kind of aliens are they?
4: There were like 6 ships. They're coming from somewhere in outer space. I mean, we can't even get to Mars. I mean, they're coming from another galaxy or another universe.
0: Yeah.
4: But they're here.
0: Do we know which species? Which species are they?
4: I have no idea, but I love that. I love that we have aliens coming to Earth.
0: Some would say they've already been here for a long time. You know, the pyramids back in the day that they had alien visitors there. Some of the drawings in Egypt, and they had spaceships.
4: I remember that. I saw that. I love that. I'd love to see aliens.
0: Now, let's do a hypothetical. So let's say the reptilians, they're the power brokers of the alien community. Let's say the reptilians come down, all right, and they say, hey, Weed Man, we'd like to bring you back as a peace offering. We'd like to bring you back to our planet. Would you You really would. You would get into an alien spacecraft, and you'd go with the reptilians back to their home planet. Interesting.
4: Well, I hope they weren't reptilians. I hope they looked like people. But yeah, I would definitely.
1: He prefers the Nordic kind.
0: Oh, yeah, the Nordics are—they're the enlightened ones. The Nordics there. They're human. Yeah. They are human looking, the Nordics, and mostly peaceful. Now, the reptilians are supposedly about control. What about the grays? No?
4: No. Yeah, grays. I remember grays, too. I love the grays. But not reptiles. I wouldn't want to go with reptiles.
0: I'd like to point out to all the affiliates that we've now crossed streams with coast to coast. George Norrie is now breaking down the Minnesota Vikings secondary, and we are now talking about insectoids, Nordics, reptilians, and the grays is what we're doing. Well, you yeah, want to answer some questions here, Billy, Weedman Hippie?
4: Yeah, sure.
0: All right.
4: Hi, Lionel.
1: Hi, Weedman.
0: There he is. All right. Let's see. What do we got here? Paige, Dan.
4: I want to thank Carito when he sent me that food last week.
0: Yeah? What did he send you? Oh, he sent you. I remember you told me. You told me what he sent you.
4: All right. Steak and baked potato. Yeah. That was great.
0: It was very nice. And when Ferg Dog writes in, he says, what kind of music are you into? Do you like any of the new stuff, Weedman, or do you think it all sucks?
4: No, I'm a big rock and roll fan. The Eagles, like that.
0: Tom Jones,
4: no doubt.
0: No, but you don't like, you're not listening to anybody like new. Who's the newest artist you've listened to?
4: No, I don't listen to anything new.
0: Like, the only reason I do is because my wife has it on, so I will have in the background, she'll have music sometimes and I'll hear it.
1: Like, I bet she has good taste in music.
2: Weedman, you told me that you have Cardi B on repeat.
4: Yeah. No, I don't.
0: You're a big, you like Dua Lipa? You're a big Dua Lipa fan? You're a fan of her work? No? You don't even know. You have no idea who Dua Lipa is. Is she still popular? I don't know. She used to be popular.
1: Yeah, she's still popular.
0: Okay. What about Bad Bunny? You a big Bad Bunny fan?
4: Never heard of him.
0: No? Have you heard of a bunny?
4: Yes, I have.
0: All right.
2: Well, you haven't heard of Bad Bunny, Weedman?
4: No.
2: You don't watch the Super Bowl?
0: I know. Performed halftime at last year's Super Bowl.
4: Wow.
3: Can you play a little for him?
0: A lot of it's got bad words in it.
2: Lorena's lazy.
1: It doesn't have bad words, per se. No, just but we can't play music into the podcast. So it's just going to be like...
0: Oh, yeah. We get in trouble because we have to pay it.
1: It's just going to be dead air on there.
0: Yeah, we have to pay it.
2: That's their problem. They should tune in live.
1: I'm just going to play it.
0: All right.
3: I think you're allowed like 5 bars.
1: You're allowed 15 seconds of music.
0: We pay a lot of money to play 10 seconds of music. What's he saying, Weed Man? Oh, you're such a peach. All right, enough of that, please. No idea.
1: He's asking his grandma how many girlfriends he has.
0: Oh, okay. Yeah.
4: In Spanish.
1: Yes, mucho novias.
0: No, in German. All right. Yes. King Rory writes and says, when's the last time did Weedman Hippie suffer a Charlie horse, or did he cry like a little baby when he had a Charlie horse? When's the last time he had a Charlie horse, Weedman? You know what that is?
4: I can't even remember a Charlie horse at all.
0: Okay, but you were out on the streets. You were walking around a lot, right? You were out.
4: Yeah, but I never got hurt.
0: Okay. Fair enough. Alf writes in, the alien opiner from the Commonwealth. He says, Billy, when is the last time you slept? You've got to be joking.
4: I don't sleep. I never, ever sleep. It's unbelievable. I never sleep. Not one second. I never fall asleep.
0: That's impossible.
4: Yeah, I know. You would think it's impossible. I think it's impossible. But Ben, I swear to God, I never, ever fall asleep, ever.
0: Is it possible then
3: maybe you're an alien.
0: Exactly. I was going to say that, Lisa. I was going to say, if you don't sleep, then you're an alien. All right. Anyway.
4: I can't even argue with that. I wish I had a spaceship. I wish I could get out of here.
0: All right. We're fixing the world here. It's very important. Our friend Billy, Weedman Hippie there.
4: Let's fix the world.
0: Well, this is going to fix the world here. Michael in Tulsa writes in. Tulsa. You ever been to Tulsa, Oklahoma?
4: No.
0: Do you know where Oklahoma is?
4: Yeah.
0: Where is Oklahoma?
4: It's in the west. In the southwest.
2: Name some bordering states.
0: Yeah, what state? Famous state below Oklahoma.
4: Utah. Am I wrong?
0: Who's better?
4: That's not right.
0: Cool. What do you think? Who's better at geography, Lorena or Weedman?
1: We used to have this game. Okay, we're not playing it again.
2: Yeah, we are. What
0: state?
2: Name a state that borders.
0: What is
2: Oklahoma,
0: a state below Lorena? Oklahoma?
4: Nebraska.
0: Nebraska's below Oklahoma.
4: They're not in the same area.
0: Lorena, what do you?
1: The one that looks like a frying pan.
0: What do you think is below Oklahoma?
1: Kentucky.
0: No, oh, this is so good.
4: Kentucky's in the east. Right?
1: Is it Minnesota?
0: Yes, it is. Minnesota's below Oklahoma.
4: New Mexico, am I right?
0: New Mexico.
4: New Mexico.
0: Oh, this is great. And it's not, you guys aren't, you're not, you're trying, right?
1: You're, fast,
0: no, we're not,
1: please.
0: We're not just. I'm not showing you. Now, technically, Weedman's not completely wrong, because I think a brief part of New Mexico does border Oklahoma, but a very, very small part,
1: oh, is
0: Weedman.
1: Is Oklahoma one of the more squarish ones?
0: No.
2: No, it is the one that looks like a frying pan or yeah. a sauté pan.
0: No, it looks like a butcher knife.
4: I'm in the Midwest. Oh, yeah, I'm right about
2: a
4: that.
2: A meat cleaver.
0: A meat cleaver. Yeah, it looks like a meat cleaver. Like if you're holding with your right hand a meat cleaver and you were about to kill someone.
2: This one, Lorena.
1: What's below it?
0: Oh my God! Come on!
2: Yes,
0: it's the big. It's oh my goodness!
4: But it is in the Midwest. It's come on!
0: It's no. It's like this. It's like this weird. Yeah, well, it's weird because Kansas is in the Midwest, right? And so it's
2: the Midwest. But he said that he didn't say the Midwest. He said Southwest.
0: Yeah, where does the Southwest starts in New Mexico? Is that right?
2: Yeah.
0: Yeah.
2: Oh, but that's yeah, that's a good point. I didn't realize that it does border New Mexico. Just a tiny
4: bit. No, I'm right.
0: Well,
2: none of you said Texas.
0: Yeah, which is what's most known for is below Oklahoma's Texas. Like there's an Oklahoma Texas rivalry in college football.
4: Oh, okay, Texas. Okay,
0: I love after the fight. Oh yeah. All right. Well, thank you, Michael in Tulsa.
1: That was easy. We should do that again.
0: Yeah, that went really well. Late night drug tester writes in, says it is National Temperature Control Day. What is your thermostat set at, Weedman? What is your thermostat?
4: 70. That's what we're set at right now, 70.
0: Okay. That seems I go as low as I can. I have like a room air conditioner, so it doesn't go that low, but I set it as low as I can set it. I like it cold. I want it to be cold, Weedman.
4: You want to be in the 60s?
0: Yeah, I'd like to. I'd go lower than that. If I could.
4: No way. You're not going to have it in the 50s in your house.
0: Yeah,
4: that's
0: I would.
4: Crazy.
0: Analog Al writes in. He says, hey, Weedman, what is the best thing you ever found in a dumpster? It's a great question. You're fine.
4: I used to be by Raising Cane's when I was on the street, and they used to have great food. They come out and they give me great food by Raising Cane's. I love that.
0: But it wasn't out of the dumpster. They just hand it to you? Is that what they would do?
4: Yeah.
0: I read somewhere that Bucky's throws away a lot of stuff, like really good stuff. So if you,
1: I've seen Bath and Body Works dumpster dives. I'm a big fan of those. Makes me want to do it myself.
2: I actually heard a lot of bad things about Bucky's lately.
1: Really?
4: I don't know what Bucky's is. What's Bucky's?
1: Your favorite gas stop?
2: It's like a truck stop.
0: I'm not going to go into the anti-Bucky's group that are trying to sully
1: beavers.
0: Bucky's.
2: They're very litigious.
0: Yeah, well, I don't like that, but, you know,
4: What kind of food is
5: the place? It's evil.
0: They have great barbecue sandwiches.
1: Is there a beaver?
0: Pretty much, they put their logo on everything. Yeah, they put their logo on everything. Broadway Jay writes in. He says, the most boring part of the Ben Maller show is when Weed Man Hippie calls in.
1: Lies!
4: That's terrible.
0: All right, that's from Broadway Jay. Bozo, the district attorney, writes in. He says, Weed Man, you said last week you could go a whole year without weed if it meant $10 million. But what's the longest you've ever gone without smoking weed?
4: Oh, not very long. Never really very long. You know, I told you, there's a store right down the block. I buy weed all the time.
0: No, I know, but when you were...

0: car? What was your dream car, Billy? I had that before, but what's your dream car?
1: Oh, a dream car would be a Bentley. I'd love a Bentley. That'd be great.
0: Nice Bentley. Yeah. All right. Shouldn't you want, is it an Aston Martin? How much is that? Like $1 million?
2: That's my dream car, an Aston Martin.
0: How much is it? Like $1 million?
2: No, it's not. It depends on which model, but it's in like the couple hundred thousand, range.
0: Okay. I got you.
1: 200,000?
0: No more. A lot of the new cars are like 80, 100,000. Like somewhat normal cars are like 80, 100,000. It's crazy. All right, Weedman, thank you. Appreciate it. Well, I guess we'll talk to you at the end of the week. Yes, lame jokes.
1: I love you, Ben.
0: All right, thank you. And bye, Lisa. All right.
3: Bye, everyone.
0: There they go. What a couple they are. What a couple of just wonderful people. Lisa and Billy Weed.
2: She was amped today.
0: Yeah. She was fired up, very talkative. All right, it is the Ben Maller Show as we are working our way through the overnight hours. We'll get back to the calls here at 877-99 on Fox. And we have Maller to the third degree. Time now, before we get to Maller to the third degree, here's the instant trivia. Jameis Winston is tied with blank for the most interceptions per game as a starter since the year 2000. That's the last generation of NFL football. Jameis Winston, tied with blank for the most interceptions per game as a starter since the year 2000. That is the Insta Trivia. The answer next.
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0: 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That's why there's 5 cameras in here. 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Ben Maller Show on YouTube. 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Watch the videos. Comment. Thank you. Thank you. Thank you. Time now for the Insta Trivia. Jameis Winston is tied with blank for the most interceptions per game as a starter since the year 2000. That's the last generation in the NFL. Femi going with Ryan Fitzpatrick is his answer. Alf, the alien opiner, says Ben Bishop. Die, diarrhea. The legend, Mr. Irrigation from Houston, says Madison Beer is the answer. Who else do we have? Page down. Blind Scott. Retired caller Blind Scott from Maller Prop Guy. Who else? Browning Nagel from Rob and the 321. One of the Grays from Kathy and Madison. Knee Man Marcus Mariota from the legend Mad Jack. Lorena, do you have an answer? Lorena.
1: I'm going to go with Stitch.
0: Is it Stitch? No.
1: Oh, he's so cute, though.
0: All right. By the way, DJ Smith said the answer is the Padres because he's a Padre guy. It's also not Danny DeVito, guessed by Neil and Fall River. The correct answer, a legend, John Kitna. John, you remember John Kitna? That means you're old if you remember John Kitna. Bengals, Lions, Cowboys, me, oh my!
2: It's Maller.
3: How about that?
2: To the third degree. This is when Big Ben gets grilled.
0: And to the Koopaloo.
4: Ben, historically, teams that have started a season 0-2 have about an 11% chance of making the playoffs.
0: That's not good, Cool.
4: No, it is not. there are 8 teams in the NFL that have started off 0-2.
0: Yeah.
4: Of those 8 teams, do you think there are any that that you think could actually make the playoffs?
0: Yeah, so the two that I'm going to circle would be both in the AFC, Houston and Indianapolis, because they're in the AFC South. Location, location, location. Not that I think the Colts the Texans are that good, that division. And you could argue Tampa Bay also because the southern part of the NFL sucks. But I'm going to go, you asked me, so I'm going to go Texans and the Colts, one of those two. Next!
4: Ben, Baltimore Ravens defensive coordinator Anthony Weaver called Tyler Shuck poor man's Josh Allen.
0: Yeah.
4: And Tyler Shuck actually liked that one. How do you feel about that assessment?
0: I'm not quite there. Shuck's better than I thought he was going to be. I thought he would be terrible. Well, who's this guy? Aw, shucks. You know, the whole... He doesn't look... It reminds me... Remember Brett... Well, you're younger than I, but when Brett Favre came around, and was like, why do you pronounce it like that? And I look at Tyler Shuck, and I'm like, that doesn't look like it's supposed to sound.
4: I have to remind myself every time.
0: Right? I'm the same way. But I'll give the guy credit. He played well in the fourth quarter. He outplayed... I'm actually talking about him later on. He outplayed Lamar Jackson down the stretch of that game. Too long drive for the Saints. Two long drives. And I'm not all in yet, but I'll tell you what. I like him more than Kyler Murray. I like... Next! Quick light!
4: Marvin Harrison Jr. had a donut this past weekend. is it safe to call him a bust already?
0: Yes! However, I do believe that the Cardinals will end up trading him at the end of the year and somebody else will give him an opportunity because of his name and the bloodlines. Probably the Colts, but he's been terrible. How do we do?
4: You pass this edition.
0: That is a win. Put it on the board. Winner, winner, winner. Chicken.
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24: The Rams dominated the Monday night football matchup with the Giants, winning 28-6. Matthew Stafford, 4 touchdown passes, 1 interception, 327 yards. Giants starting quarterback Jackson Dark limped off on the first drive with a knee injury. He was hit as he threw. The Ravens say wide receiver Zay Flowers has a good shot to play this weekend. He missed Sunday's game with a bad hamstring. Colts wide receiver Alec Pierce could go on IR with a heel injury. The Colts are signing wide receiver Darius Slayton. Eagles tight end Dallas Goedert will miss a few weeks with a sprained MCL, so Philadelphia is signing tight end Zach Ertz. In baseball, a limited schedule, but Baltimore down 3-0 early, beat Toronto 4-3. Pete Alonso hit 2 home runs. He has 40 this year. He hit the go-ahead 2-run homer bottom of the 8th. And Cubs third baseman Alex Bregman hopes to return during the playoffs after Sunday's facial fractures. I'm Steve DeSager.
20: Ben
0: over the top, in your face.
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1: 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You want accountability? 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
0: They are some angry birds. Angry birds. Welcome in. The beginning of another hour of the Ben Maller Show. We are in the air everywhere. Just some fellow taxpayers over here as we are at your audio doorstep. Right there, right there. Coast to coast, border to border, and beyond. On the vast and appetizingly powerful microphones of FSR. Emanating live from judgment, as in clouded judgment, guaranteed human, from the world famous Fox Sports Radio studios, where Nick in Berkeley, our buddy Ernesto in the Bay, 49er guy, we love Ernesto, and Dominican Mike, another legend, even Salsa. What happened to Salsa? Where have you gone, Salsa? 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So our lead this hour is from Baltimore. We'll get back to the Monday night game, which was not much of a game. The LA Rams rammed it all day and rammed it all night and rammed it down the throat of the Giants as they get the blowout win there. Jackson Dart hurt. But the lead is from Baltimore, and I got a couple of angry messages, some people on email saying I've lost my mojo, I've lost my way as a talk show host because I didn't talk about this game after we kind of broke down everything on Sunday. And then I think somebody else who used to be an active member of the militia, Spicoli, was also upset with me. And it's not an omission where it's like I wasn't planning on talking about it. I was like, I had a lot to talk about. The Caleb Williams thing kind of hornswoggled the show. The good news is this still has legs. Hallelujah. Hallelujah. You know, I'm never one to dogpile on top of somebody struggling. I don't do that. I don't believe in that kind of radio unless I love that type of radio. So the Ravens had an 8-point lead in the fourth quarter. Now, an 8-point lead is not that big a lead. However, you're playing the Saints, not predicted to be a very good team this year, you'd think you're okay. You're okay. The Ravens blew a 17-9 fourth quarter lead in their home opener, and they ended up losing 24-17. As they pitched a shutout offensively in the fourth quarter, and the Saints go marching into the win column. Big underdog, New Orleans, mounting two touchdown drives, while Baltimore's offense manages a single three and out before the final minute of regulation in the game. Now, the reason the game still has legs, I'll tell you why. Do you know why? Because that collapse, that choke job by the Baltimore football team is an NFL high 15th loss since 2021. So the last 5 years, when leading after three quarters, nobody has ridden the vomit comet more than the Baltimore Ravens in the fourth quarter. Now you got Mr. Multi-Time Platinum MVP, the quarterback there, Lamar Jackson, who attributed the team's recurring malfunction down the stretch to things simply going wrong at the wrong time, he said. That's a quote. When asked post-game, Lamar said, it's just things simply going wrong at the wrong time. Okay, thank you, Captain Obvious. That is his version of we sucked at a time you cannot suck. So that is a good jumping-off point. Let us discuss the question. How much blame How much blame does Lamar Jackson, a two-time MVP, deserve for the Ravens' fourth quarter blues, blowing leads more than any other team in the NFL? So I've got Algebra, Antiques Roadshow, and AirTag. And we will combine all of these things together. And we are going to drive a hard bargain because it is psychological warfare. It is. To lead off, though, we're going to slice up the blame crab cakes. The blame crab cakes, the Cheddar Bay biscuits. We're gonna slice those up. And Lamar Jackson gets a jumbo-sized platter. All for himself. He gets the family platter. Enjoy, Lamar. I know it's not as good as those late-night food trucks you like so much, but enjoy your jumbo-sized family platter of the crab cakes. And the people calling these late-game collapses freak accidents, there are some people saying, well, it's just kind of freaky things that have happened, and it's really not anyone's fault. These people are called dopes. Don't listen to dopes. Don't do it. All right. How many freak accidents does one have to have before you start checking the driver and saying, well, what's going on here? So John Harbaugh is not around anymore. He's out losing games for the Giants on the sidelines there. You can't keep digging him up every time Lamar Jackson and the Ravens have issues. They cough up a furball in the fourth quarter. I can't keep doing that. Now, you got a new guy. You got a new coach, first-year coach Jesse Minter, who's on the sidelines in Maryland there. And Lamar, if you look at this, he's the only common denominator is Lamar Jackson to Baltimore's recurring fourth-quarter algebra problem. Now, Lamar, as we talked about, he claims things just went wrong at a time they can't go wrong, which is a wonderful way of saying I sucked at a time you cannot suck, etc. Down the stretch, though, we talked about this in a previous portion of this show. Tyler Shuck turned into a hybrid of Joe Montana and Tom Brady in the fourth quarter, while Lamar turned into Joe Public. And the Ravens defense, always known as one of the better defenses over the years, mostly in the NFL, and they couldn't get a stop to shorten those drives. But Lamar's the Mr. MVP guy. You got to make a play. You only got the ball one time until the very end of the game, and so you've got to take advantage of your opportunities there. And this was, if you looked at what the Saints did, it was death by a thousand paper cuts. As Tyler Shuck attempted 14 passes in the fourth quarter, completed 12 of them. These were high-percentage passes. He was taking what the defense gave him for the most part, and he ended up with a passer rating in the fourth quarter, Tyler Shuck, of 125, over 125 for Tyler Shuck. And Lamar was below 15, which I'm told is not good. That is not a gap. That is the Grand Canyon is what that is. And again, so this is goes back to Lamar Jackson. And it is interesting to note, Lamar did not get a new contract. We are heading towards a contract kerfluffle in Baltimore. And if you're looking at the next big name quarterback that could change teams, it is absolutely Lamar Jackson. He's on the short list. And you say, well, it's probably not going to happen, but he didn't have a contract. You lose a few more games like this, and then the Ravens, they don't end up dominating and going deep in the playoffs, and playoff Lamar shows up, and all of a sudden you got to think. All right, furthermore, to San Francisco, or San Francisco adjacent in Santa Clara we go, where over the weekend the 49ers turned the Dolphins into sushi on Sunday. It is not one of the games that we featured. We did not talk about it and went to the mailbag. We talked about Lamar because people complained I didn't talk about Lamar. Well, people complaining. Nick in San Jose, he knows the way to San Jose. Nick is a regular listener. He says he's never called the show before, but he was upset that I did not celebrate the 49ers. Clearly, Nick, not aware that I am not a fanboy guy. And I kind of like the Rams, but I would give the Niners credit if I believe they deserve some extra credit and all that. But Nick was upset because the Niners made old guy history. And he thought we should have at least mentioned the Niners making old guy history. Did you hear what the old guy history was? No? You didn't hear? Okay, good. You didn't hear what it was. So Mike Evans Kyle Juszczyk, George Kittle, Christian McCaffrey, DeMarcus Robinson, and Deebo Samuel. That is six different 30-plus guys scoring touchdowns to begin the NFL season. All right, that's Mike Evans, Kyle Juszczyk, George Kittle, Christian McCaffrey, DeMarcus Robinson, and Deebo Samuel. Six guys over the age of 30 scoring touchdowns, which is a record, we are told. Yeah, they keep track of everything. There are a lot of people that have no freaking life. No freaking life. So the question, can San Francisco realistically ride this collection of old geezers through an entire NFL season? Because that guy, Nick, he's like, hey, Mal, you got to mention this. Why didn't you mention this? You should have mentioned this. Now, I am flattered, Nick, and there's other stuff that people have sent to me complaining. I am flattered that you believe by me mentioning something on an overnight sports talk radio show that that somehow moves the needle. I am truly flattered. I am. So to answer the question, can San Francisco realistically ride this collection of old geezers through the entire season? Can I get a hell to the no? Can I get a hell to the no? Listen, Kyle Shanahan, as long as he's not driving, the owner's not visiting a trailer park in Ohio, and as long as they can keep their top wide receiver, Dejon Love, on the field, they'll be fine. Kyle Shanahan has discovered the NFL's newest market inefficiency. Players old enough to remember VCRs. Players old enough. The Over the Hill Gang 2.0 doing the electric old guy boogaloo. They're doing the electric old guy boogaloo is what they're doing here. So what are these guys? Weekend Warriors? Is that how that works? These old guys for the 49ers. Now forget about Fox or CBS, NBC, YouTube, Amazon, ABC. The 49ers, this roster should be on PBS. Their pregame show should be Antiques Roadshow. They can show old leather helmets and things like that for the 49ers, shoulder pads. Now, Shanahan essentially running a, by NFL standards, a young man's game, a retirement community. And get AARP, somebody call AARP and order the commemorative plaque. Make sure you do that. And right now, San Francisco, they're essentially, Shanahan and the guys up there are juggling plates at the retirement community center. And they're winning on muscle memory at this point, and industrial strength Bengay is what they're doing. And it's impressive until somebody pulls a hamstring reaching, trying to get that top shelf. There's a thing, a Metamucil. They're trying to reach up and get the Metamucil and all that stuff. But it is absolutely adorable here in the early part of the NFL calendar, the month of September. But this 49ers roster has more mileage than a rental car you get from the airport. It's just, there's a lot of miles there. And so what happens when we get into December? Like Thanksgiving in late November and then early December, and the roster is, the odometer is starting to smoke a little bit. You look at the roster there, you got the ice pack, and the Niners, instead of scheduling news conferences, they're scheduling orthopedic referrals is what they're scheduling for this roster. So the Niners, it's a good roster, and no one stays healthy in the NFL. That's the issue. And young guys get hurt. That is true. Older guys seem to get hurt more than the younger guys. And so Father Time is just laughing like a hyena, just laughing. In fact, we should point out that Mike Evans, he's already been hurt, listed on the injury report for the 49ers, or at least the coach's spiel, that he's damaged his hip. So it's already starting for the 49ers. Mike Evans is there. And Bosa, he gets hurt all the time, so you figure he's going to get hurt again. He'll get dinged up. All right, last thing, to Indianapolis we go. We had an overtime thriller in Kansas City the other night. Talked about that as the Colts lost on the final play of overtime to Kansas City. And there has been more uptick on behind-the-scenes goings-on in Indianapolis, mainly the Colts owner, Carly Ursay Gordon, who is being goofed on for her continued roaming on the Colts sidelines wearing the headset, and she's taking notes, She's got a little clipboard out. And she's taking notes and all that. And so the criticism intensified after Indianapolis ended up losing in overtime to Kansas City here. Many pundits questioning why an owner needs to hover around during games. And included in this, former Green Bay Packers executive Andrew Brandt, who's now just, I guess, a Twitter guy. I don't know. I don't think he works for an NFL team. He's just a Twitter guy. And he said when he saw this bouncing around the echo chamber, when people were asking how does this help the Colts having the owner wandering around the sidelines, he responded by saying it doesn't. It does not. And the argument is that her presence distracts coaches and the players, having the owner walk around the sidelines, and this is a net negative. So the question, you've got this Indianapolis CEO, Carly Ursay Gordon, called out yet again, being a, quote, helicopter owner on the sidelines, roaming around. And the question is this, if you somehow, much like she did, you inherited from a dead parent, a football team, and you, let's just say you became the Colts owner, that you, your parents died and they gave you the football team. So you became the owner of the Colts. That's what she got. That's how she got the team. So you became the owner of the Colts. Where would you rather be during a close game? Would you rather be in the owner's suite having a nice shrimp cocktail and some truffles? Or would you rather be at the 10-yard line with your clipboard just watching the action? Where would you rather be? All right, that's the question. So I don't know if this is an unpopular opinion or not. Like, everyone's screaming micromanagement. Like, the way I look at it, if I was in that position and somebody gave me the keys to an NFL franchise, I would do exactly what she's doing. Let's keep it completely real here. If my dad gave me an NFL team like her dad gave her an NFL team, you would need a federal court order. A federal court order to drag my fat ass off the sidelines. You just would. You think I'm spending my Sunday afternoon hiding behind tinted glass, eating lobster rolls and high-end sushi? Hell no, I don't even like seafood. No, I don't want any part of that. Absolutely not. You can have your little lobster rolls and all that and hang out with those elitist snobs. I don't want any part of that. Not a chance. So the owner's suite, not really for me. So give me a headset, give me a laminated play sheet, a clipboard, and a couple of pens, and absolutely no qualifications whatsoever. No qualifications. We're good to go. All right. And I would be a terrifying hybrid lab-created monster if I owned an NFL team, because I would not just be sideline owner guy. I would not. I would be Jerry Jones. I would be the general manager. How come he's the only general manager who owns a team? If I owned a team, I would want to be the GM. I would be making unhinged decisions from the upper balcony. That's it. And I would also occasionally be pacing the sidelines when I felt like it. Downstairs, I would be doing all that. And now the critics can call her Carly Ursay Gordon. They can call her a helicopter owner. And she is basically a human air tech. She's kind of what she's doing. Like for the coaching staff, everywhere they go, there she is. Just like you put an air tag in your suitcase to see why the people at the airport sent it to the wrong airport and where it is and that whole thing. But you have to respect the hustle. You have to respect the hustle. That Carly Ursay Gordon, she's getting 10,000 steps every single Sunday or Monday watching the Colts while simultaneously raising her entire coaching staff's blood pressure to the absolute limit. And she can because she owns the team. And we need more owners as GMs, and I think it's hilarious. I think it's so funny. It is the Ben Maller Show as we are just getting started this hour. And coming up a little bit later, we have Maller's Mountain of Money. That'll be coming your way a little bit later. So if you want to play that game, you can start calling for that at 877-99 on Fox. Or if you have a hot take you want to get out into the world, you can call up and scream and shout for that. But time now for the Maller. Maller Riddle of the Day. And here is the Maller Riddle of the Day. And it goes to our friends in the North. Oh-ka-da-da. Well, it turns out Canada consumes more blank per person than any other country in the world. It is estimated that 26 of these per person is consumed annually, and about a billion are sold each year. Again, our friends in Canada consume more blank per person than any other country, with an estimated 26 of these per person annually, and about 1 billion sold each year. That is the Maller Riddle of the Day. If you know the answer, go on X, at Ben Maller. That's at Ben Maller. We'll get to it, and we will do it next. However, it's a block party kind of a day. It is the A block. What hour is it?
2: Number three.
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0: The Ben Maller Show on Fox Sports Radio. Stand by. New software has been found. We're downloading the software. Please wait. Please do not interrupt the power during this process. We are 50% complete right now.
1: Looks like some Smurfs is taking over.
0: Yeah, baby. The gremlins are attacking. Oh, don't feed the gremlins. Mm-mm. If you'd like to be part of this show, call right now. 877-99 on Fox. We're going to play a radio game show coming up in a few minutes.
1: I love games.
0: Well, we're not many shows do this anymore because they're good. But anyway, you can call up and play if you want at 877-99 on Fox. Also on X at Ben Maller. That's at Ben Maller. You can answer the Maller riddle of the day. And also say hello to Lorena with her salmon headphones.
1: That's me.
0: Say hello. Lorena with her salmon headphones.
1: That's me.
0: Say hello to her, FSR Tech Queen. She's back from saving the world. And Kubaloop at All Bronco Fan. That's All Bronco Fan. Your comments can and will be used against you in the court of sports radio. So please act accordingly.
2: Nice beaver.
0: Here's the Maller riddle of the day. Oh, Canada. So Canada consumes more blank per person than any other country, with an estimated 26 of these per person annually and about 1 billion sold each year, more than any other country. Now, as you know, Canada does not have the biggest population, but when it comes to this, they're all about it. All right, now let's see. What do we got here? BS was guessed by Femi. They have more BS. Okay. They consume more morning after pills than anyone else. Wow, not a burner. Going right there. Bags of milk from Alf, the alien opiner. I cannot tell you how disappointed I was when we visited our friend Nico in Vancouver, and I went to the store to see the famous bags of milk. And there were no bags of milk.
1: Oh, darn.
0: I was like, well, there must be like a special section of the grocery store in Vancouver that has the bagged milk. And at least
1: milk
0: the
1: bags.
0: I went to two different stores in Vancouver trying to find bagged milk. Total lie. Bull crap. Now, maybe other parts of Canada, they have the bagged milk, but they did not have bagged milk in Vancouver at the two stores I went to. Soy milk, guessed by Mr. Irrigation. I see what you did there. What else do we have? Let's see. Page down. Canadian bacon. From Chip and the Q's, Perito says Doc Mike's magic potion is the correct answer. The unfound treasure from Oak Island, guessed by Michael in Tulsa.

0: Michael and Tulsa. Poutine, of course, from Kathy and Madison. And Maller Prop Guy said Poutine Pops. Bill Cosby's Poutine Pops. Wow. Look at that. Yum, yum. A real Canadian poutine adventure. A spicy chicken feet from Doug and JT the Wingman went with the famous Canadian beaver as the answer. What else do we have? Page down.
1: Nice beaver.
0: Peanut butter and jelly sandwiches with grape jelly. That was from Filler Up Phil, the legend Filler Up Phil. Kev Atomic is back. Did a great tribute to a lost friend. I love that, Kev Atomic. You're allowed to miss the show. You got a life. Smoked pork rolls. Smoked pork rolls from Kev Atomic. Gallons of maple syrup. That's from Tiger Lily in Michigan. Look at that, Tiger Lily coming up big right there. Who else do we have? Cheese burritos from Mad Jack. That's wrong. No. I did have a delicious homemade Maller burrito. The Maller Mansion there was my lunch.
2: Do you grill your tortilla?
0: I put it. What I do the burrito. There's two different ways. So I have a fryer, so I could make the chimichanga, which is a fried burrito.
2: Oh yeah.
0: I don't. It's not the healthiest thing. So I'll normally
2: it's
0: just.
2: Good, though.
0: It is delicious. I'll usually put it in the air fryer. I'll make the burrito and wrap it and put it in the air fryer. It comes out pretty good. The key is the layer. You got to have the cheese, meat, cheese, and then mix in a little hot sauce in there. Man, is that good. Canada consumes classic Coke more than anyone else in the world. That's from Fat Daddy. Who's Daddy? Fat Daddy. A Mountain Dew flavored blank from Pizza Papa. You kind of got it right. All right, let's see, Lorena. Let's see, you've been to Canada now. You've traveled with us to our friends in Canada. Canada consumes more blank per person than any other country, with an estimated 26 of these per person annually. About 1 billion are sold each year.
2: Oh, yeah. See, I was going to say poutine, but I'm going to go with oysters.
0: Oysters? Really? Oysters. Why oysters?
2: I don't know.
0: It's very odd that you would say oysters. That is...
2: Darn, I thought you were going to say it is oysters.
0: No, it's donuts. Donuts. They eat more donuts per capita in Canada than anywhere else. More donuts per person than any other country. 26 donuts per person, and about 1 billion donuts are sold each year. Of course, they've got Tim Hortons, which is a famous donut shop in Canada. Now, I got that from my friends at the Reed Wilkins Show in Edmonton. I made the rare and appropriate appearance during daytime hours. And I like these guys. These are good dudes. Jay and Reed, they host a show in Edmonton, and every once in a while they'll reach out to me to come on there as a guest. Rare and appropriate. No, I'll do like 10 minutes, you know. And they'll
2: only
0: ask
2: a few more seconds up here with the Gremlins.
0: And they'll ask me Canadian trivia. They'll ask me Canadian trivia and stuff like that.
2: Oh, Canada.
0: And they asked me a music question. And I tried to tell them I do not have the music gene. I like music. I just don't have the music gene. And then they mentioned the name Shania Twain, a great Canadian country.
2: I've heard some rumors about her.
0: Oh, really? Well, we'll share with you. But she was actually here years ago, which there used to be a country music show in the early days of Fox Sports Radio. Down the hall, there was a very well-known country music show that worked out of here. And this, our studio, before it was Rush Limbaugh's studio, he's dead now, but his old studio. And then it was Steve Harvey's studio. Before that, it was a show called Rockline. And they actually had a live studio audience in here, and they'd have very famous musicians. Anyway, the whole point is that he mentioned Shania Twain, and I was like, well, I ran into her, like, not literally, but like I saw her wandering around the hallways here on that country music show. This is many, many, many years ago. And she even parked her tour bus outside the studio, like giant rock and roll, country music tour bus outside the...
2: Did you ask for a tour of the tour bus?
0: No. I am an introvert, Lorena. I do not...
2: She has a back door you could walk
0: through. All right, calm down. Calm down, please. My God, it's a family show. Let's go to Kent... Oh, no, I hung up on Can't Close the Deal, Neil.
2: No.
0: Call back, Neil. Oh, no. Oh, man, I was looking forward to that. That's a legend, Can't Close the Deal, Neil. And my fat finger hit the wrong button.
2: My fat fingers do that too sometimes.
0: No, but that's not right. Neil, we're friends. He and his son, Corbin, we hung out in Cincinnati. He drove down to the Maller meet and greet. in Kentucky, and we went to the Reds game. He was part of the gaggle with Tommy from Atlanta, Queen Roxanne, and all the rest there. Robbie, we all went and hung out at a Reds game, and then we went and had ice cream, and then we took off to Buc-ee's, like the greatest night of our lives there. I mean, living large. We hit all the key tourist spots in Cincinnati. We went to that park where they have the – it's actually in Kentucky where they have the famous shot if you're an old geezer like me and you grew up with WKRP in Cincinnati back in the day. And that there's a famous scene, the skyline of Cincinnati. It's actually from across the way in Kentucky. And there's that. So there's a random factoid. Mike writes in from Northern California. And he says, hey, Ben, I haven't heard you mention the latest Colin Kaepernick story. Why not? And the reason we haven't mentioned the late, I mean, Kaepernick is yet again, I guess, yapping. He's a race hustler. And I'm not interested anymore. We've moved on from that. We've gone a different direction. But I'm glad he's able to make a living as a race hustler. There's a lot of money in that. And so good for him. If that's what he chooses to do, I just am not really that interested. And there's other things to talk about. Now, I'm of the point. Now, if there's nothing else that I find interesting, I might dabble at some point with Kaepernick and talk about his stuff. But he's, I mean, give him credit. The guy wasn't very good at football at the end. He got benched, and then he made this whole to-do, and then he ended up finding a path for a second career, and people – pay him a lot of money, I guess. I've heard he makes, I don't know how much he makes, but people have said he makes a lot of money doing this. And so if I was making a lot of money and that was my agenda, I would continue that because I want to make a lot of money. So I totally get it. I'm not going to push back on that. All right, we have a game. We have a game. So let's welcome our contestants right now. That way Coop won't bitch and complain. We didn't have enough time for the game. You sabotaged the game. All right, so let's welcome in our contestants. We have Joey, who's in Houston. Hello, Joey. Welcome. You're going to play Maller's Mountain of Money. Hello, Joey. What's
1: going on, Mr. Maller?
0: I'm talking into a microphone in a dark studio, and I feel terrible because I just hung up on Can't Close the Deal, Neil. And what brings you to the show here, Joey? What are you doing up at this hour?
1: I work at a plant where we make steam and electricity, so it runs 24/7.
0: All right, nice. And so you're around a lot of machinery and things, I would imagine, yes?
1: Yes, sir. I'm on my way home, so that's the best part.
0: All right. All right. Good shift at work there. Making the...
3: You're doing it right now.
0: What? What? I'm just trying to know the people, Coop. I'm trying to learn about the people. All right. I guess I can't learn about your life, Joey. Coop's yelling at me. All right. Who do you want to partner up with, Joey? You got me, Ben, Coop, or if you really want a good time, Lorena.
1: Oh, well, since you got to know me, I'm going to go with you, Mr. Ben.
0: All right, we're in it, man. We're going to get this done, Joey. Hold on a sec. And we have Brandon in Kansas City. Hello, Brandon. Welcome.
4: Benny and the Jets. Let's go. 2-0, baby.
0: All right.
4: Red and gold until I'm dead and cold. Let's go. Come on.
0: Until the casket drops. Now, I've actually met Brandon at the Kansas City meet and greet. So
4: I know you,
0: so I don't need to ask you 10 questions about your life. So who would you like to partner up with?
4: Hey, give me Coop since he has me hanging on hold all the time.
0: Coop is a tribute to you. What are the categories here? Quickly, Coop, let's get this game set up, and then we'll have it on the other side.
3: All right, this is the Joan Jett edition of Maller's Mountain of Money. She turns 68 years old today.
0: Happy birthday.
3: The categories are You Don't Know What You've Got, Bad Reputation, I Love Rock and Roll, and Everyday People. Joey, you were on first. Which category would you like?
1: Everyday People.
3: Everyday People.
0: Everyday People.
3: All right, Brandon, how about you?
4: Give me I Love Rock and Roll.
3: All right.
0: All right, guys, hold on a sec. We will have Maller's Mountain of Money in its entirety. We'll get to that, and we will do it next.
5: The college football season is here.
6: 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Let's go!
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1: Do you have what it takes to get to the top? Probably not.
0: Let's welcome in our friend Joey from Houston. He makes electricity. And he's off now.
3: And steam.
0: Well, yeah, he uses steam and all that. Joey's going to partner up with me, Brandon, in Kansas City. Chiefs fan till the casket drops. He's teamed up with Coop. And Joey, you were up first. You picked everyday people. Would that be correct?
4: Yes, sir.
0: All right. We need the first and last name of these random athletes. And here we go. 45 seconds on the clock. We're on our way. Go. Basketball player known as the mailman.
4: Karl Malone.
0: Yes. The pitcher for the Mariners. He also pitched for the Astros, known as the big unit.
4: Randy Johnson.
0: A quarterback for Texas who led them to a championship, won the Heisman, then flopped.
4: Vince Young.
0: Yes. Running back from Ohio State, played for the Tennessee Titans.
4: Eddie George.
0: Yes. Nicknamed the Snake for the Arizona Cardinals back in the...
4: Snake Plummer.
0: Good job. Basketball player for the Mavericks. He played for the Pistons, the Utah Jazz, traded for Adrian Dantley back in the day.
4: Pass.
0: Oh, I said his name. That's right. Bad job by me. Former mayor of Detroit. He played for the Pistons. He's still alive. He's played for the Pistons back in the 60s. No?
3: 160 points.
0: All right.
3: You lose points for saying the name?
0: No, you don't. Thanks for trying to be a schmuck. No, you don't. 160 points. I was trying to say, I think of Mark Aguirre. I said Adrian Dantley, who was we were looking for. So obviously that didn't count. And Dave Bing was the guy that was the mayor of Detroit.
5: Brandon, we have I Love Rock and Roll. These athletes all love rock and roll.
0: Don't choke.
5: 45 seconds on the clock. Are you ready, Brandon?
0: Don't choke.
6: Let's go.
5: All right, let's begin. The Splash Brother, currently the star of the Warriors.
6: Steph Curry.
5: Yes. Taylor Swift's husband.
6: Travis Kelce.
5: Yes. The best catcher of all time for the Dodgers and the Mets.
6: Mike Piazza.
5: Yes. The best skateboarder of all time.
6: Pretty hot.
5: Yes. This guy is one of the best closers of all time. Longtime San Diego Padre. All right, we'll skip it. Former linebacker for USC, I think. He was the coach of the Jaguars.
6: Jack Del Rio.
5: Yes. This guy was an offensive lineman for the Saints. Oh,
6: I'm just joking, Ben. Relax, Ben. I'm joking. Banter.
3: Please make it appropriate banter.
0: Sounded like...
3: I dumped it because that's exactly what it is.
0: All right. Well, that's a demerit for Coop. We'll take off 20 points. Actually, 30 points.
5: No, stop it.
3: Yeah, I don't know.
5: Right.
3: Our throat break time is going to be off.
0: So Joey, we have, what do we got? Bad reputation and you don't know what you've got.
4: Bad reputation.
0: All right. These sports figures all had bad reputation. Are you ready?
4: Yes, sir.
0: All right. We're 45 seconds on the clock, and away we go. All right. Quarterback for the Cleveland Browns right now. Played for the Texans.
4: Johnny Menz. The Browns. All right. John Watson.
0: A great UFC star. He fought a fight against Money Mayweather a few years back.
4: Manny Pacquiao?
0: No, Irish guy. All right.
4: Conor McGregor.
0: Yes, a wide receiver for the Steelers. He went nutso at the end of his career with Tampa Bay. Did jumping jacks off the field at the end of his career. Infielder for the Tampa Bay Rays. He was arrested for snooping a minor in the Dominican. Lost his $100 million contract with Tampa Bay. Coach of Penn State. Sir. Coach of Penn State. He.
4: Joe Franklin.
0: Oh, my. No. Oh, my God.
4: I choked.
3: Wow.
5: 190. You missed Joe Paterno, Wander Franco.
0: What else did he miss?
5: Antonio Brown.
0: Antonio. Oh, my God.
5: Yeah. Okay, Brandon. We have, you don't know what you've got. These athletes were all traded before they reached superstardom. 45 seconds on the clock. Let's begin. This guy was drafted by the Suns, was traded to the Mavericks, then became a multi-time MVP with the Suns again. Long hair, point guard, white guy.
6: Dirk Nowitzki.
5: No.
0: Oh, my God. White he's not going to get it done. We won the game.
5: Oh, my God.
0: We won the game. Oh, my God.
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12: And here's what you need to know.
24: The Rams' Matthew Stafford threw four touchdown passes in LA's win over the Giants Monday night, 28-6. Stafford with 327 yards passing, 8 catches for Devontae Adams, 195 yards and 2 scores. His teammate Puka Nacua was out, missing practice again Saturday with a hip injury. Giants starting quarterback Jackson Dart limped off on the first drive with a knee injury. Falcons quarterback Michael Penix will start this Thursday's game, coming back from last year's torn ACL. The Vikings will start quarterback Kyler Murray this week. He has cleared concussion protocol. Washington QB Jaden Daniels will see specialists on Tuesday and Wednesday after Sunday's dislocated elbow. And Bears quarterback Caleb Williams is likely out this week. He's not due to practice after Sunday's hamstring injury. And in baseball, the Orioles beat Toronto 4-3. Pete Alonso, 2 home runs. He has 40 this season. I'm Steve DeSager.
12: It's time.
25: Anybody hear that?
12: Put your big boy pants on.
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12: Tighten those laces.
26: Scared to close my eyes.
12: Get ready. It's happening.
25: Come on, come on, come on, come on.
12: Here he comes. It's him.
0: Here I am. Ta-da!
27: Look out!
28: Uh-oh, we're in trouble.
0: This is a big deal.
12: Oh, yeah, that's the stuff. Now, live from the Fox Sports Radio studios, here he is, Ben Maller.
0: It has been said that the revenge game best served with a convenient leak. Yeah, what? Welcome in the beginning of another hour of the Ben Maller Show. We are in the air everywhere. Fellow townspeople, as we have a full tilt boogie woogie right here, coast to coast, border to border, and beyond, on the vast and scrumptiously powerful microphones of FSR emanating live from the lounge, the lit lounge, because these takes are smoking hot, guaranteed human, hanging out here at the world famous Fox Sports Radio Studios. We like to call it the Roach Motel. And that is where Yankee fan Jill from Minnesota, Kathy in Madison, even Claire B., our friend Eileen, who's banned from social media. She's a naughty one in San Francisco. They all say, hey, Maller, can you give us the inside on the Express? I said, yes, I can. Haven't heard from Rebecca, the Ram fan. 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Let's see, I think it was it Nostradamus or Joey the Bellman who said, Ben, can you tell me about the king? 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Football is here, and so is DraftKings. 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The crown is yours. We had an NFL game on Monday night. Not a good one. Turns out the Rams, the autopsy was premature. Rams are back in the win column. Aaron Donald played. The Rams had an easy time thanks to Jackson Dart getting hurt for the Giants. Seven plays into the game, and the L.A. Rams were rumbling and stumbling, and the Giants were a bumbling. The Rams put up 481 yards of offense. Matthew Stafford, four touchdown passes. The Giants, with Jameis Winston looking like he should be back on Netflix or Fox doing cheeseball television. He played like a guy who's retired and went to do TV. Winston, horrific for the Giants, and they are 1-1. Jackson Dart, we'll find out later today how long he's going to be out. The overnight estimate. We did a full monologue on this game earlier, so you can go back and hear the podcast later. But the estimate is from anywhere from a couple of weeks to 6 weeks, he'll be out. We'll see if that holds when they get back to the doctors in New York. The Giants probably landing either now or shortly, I would think, based on when they got all their gear packed up, got to the airport, headed out of L.A., and then took the red-eye flight, maybe a little longer before they get done. Anyway, our lead this hour is not about that game. Our lead this hour is from Pittsburgh, PA. And it is not yet again about Aaron Rodgers calling out his coaching staff, which he did. It's a contract standoff at the Steeler Motel involving defensive back Joey Porter Jr., which continues. It's a cold war going on right now. So if you have not been keeping track of this, perhaps not. Pittsburgh, the latest reports, the Steelers, who are off to the 1-1 start, the win doesn't really count. They played Atlanta. Atlanta just gave away the first two games, starting Cooper Rush. Anyway, Pittsburgh offered Joey Porter Jr. a deal, according to the latest chatter, that would have been just north of $27 million this year. His salary would have been $27 million. That is a massive raise. Remember, most companies are too cheap to give raises to their employees. They don't take care of their employees. The Steelers were offering a massive raise to their employee from about $4 million to $27 million. Now, from the old country, that seems like a pretty nice thing to do. A final year of his rookie contract, blah, blah, blah, blah, blah. And it turns out that Porter said, ixnay on the DLA. I'm not taking it. Now, we don't know all the fine print, and so it's possible that it was a fake offer, one of those faux offers that teams like to do. With the final year of his rookie deal, he would have made a lot more money. Porter said, no, I'm not going to do that, and that's it. So at the moment, the two sides are not negotiating. The Steelers have a no-negotiation policy once the season begins. So Porter turning down a big contract, that's the headline. That's the headline, and it is a good jumping-off point. Let us discuss the question, what does this reported $27 million offer tell you about where the Steelers are and where Joey Porter stands? Like those two, where do they stand, Steelers and Joey Porter? So I've got Jersey Mike's, Sweet Spot, and Knee Pads. And we will combine all of these things together, and we are going to have a smorgasbord with a little jambalaya, and then we'll have the gabagool, because you got to have the gabagool and the baba ganoush. And we'll even throw in some matzo ball soup. Why not? Have a little bit of this, a little bit of that. It's like a potluck type situation. So first of all, to answer the question, what does the reported $27 million offer that was rejected tell you about where the Steelers and Joey Porter stand at this point, Joey Porter Jr.? So first of all, what impeccable timing. Absolute impeccable timing here. Joey Porter Jr. has been doing what? He has been capital M malingering. Capital M malingering. And how do I know that? The Steelers know it. Like anybody with half a brain knows it. Now, there's always those softies out there. I always believed the players. No one would ever fake an injury. There's a word for these people. Idiots. All right, so Joey Porter has been malingering, and he's milking every possible soft tissue injury to avoid having to play in these games. He's missed both games so far this season. 0 for 2. The Steelers believe he could play. He's like, I ain't playing. You ain't paying. A new contract, I ain't playing. That's it. So this has been going on. And then all of a sudden, we talked about the great timing award, the good timing award. And so suddenly he rejects the payday that happened a couple weeks ago. And it's like he gets his own gender reveal party as a result. Now, the Steelers didn't do this right away. They gave Joey Porter Jr. a chance to play in the first two games. He chose not to. They believe he is a healthy scratch. And so they gave him the gender reveal party, and they leaked. Obviously, you ask who leaks a story like this. It didn't come from Joey Porter Jr. It came from the Pittsburgh Steelers. So they deputized a useful idiot in the Pittsburgh media, the local media there. And this is pure organizational napalm by the Pittsburgh Steelers. That's what it is. It's a calculated payback. Does anyone think differently? Do you think? I don't think differently. That's obviously my position. Do you think differently? It's calculated by the management there in Pittsburgh. Joey Porter's making them look bad because he didn't want to play, even though he is under contract this year for like almost $4 million. So it's very awkward. He's doing this little dipsy-do, this dance, injury dance. I ain't playing. And that's it. And so if Porter thought he could exploit every single ache for contract leverage, the Pittsburgh Steelers decided, you know what? We can play that game too. We're going to make this radioactive is what we're going to do. And that's apparently what they've decided to do. Basically, the Steelers just added a new item to the local menu at Jersey Mike's there in Pittsburgh. And it's a sandwich named after the Steeler player that doesn't want to play, the malingering Joey Porter Jr. It's Joey Porter Jr.'s hoagie. It's a manure hoagie. Yum, yum to my tum-tum. Giant size, extra onions and garlic with $27 million worth of crap piled right on top. Enjoy. Chef's kiss. Now, the message is rather clear. You don't want to play. We gave you 2 weeks to play. You're healthy. We've determined you're healthy. You don't want to play. We gave you two chances. You said no. Okay, fine. So we're going to embarrass you. Because for most people, most working class people, if somebody offered you a $20 million raise, I mean, I haven't gotten a raise in years. I get $20 million raise? Are you kidding me? All right? And you're like, I don't want that. Good luck. I hope you enjoy your terrible towel. So this is the Steelers saying, hey, you mess with us, we're going to mess with you. Hope you enjoy that. Meanwhile, we go to Dallas, where the Cowboys quarterback Dak Prescott, the one and only Dakota Prescott. Well, if you saw, he broke Tony Romo's franchise record for touchdowns, 249 career touchdowns. Now, a Dak Prescott record, so congratulations to him. He also is just 10 regular season wins behind Troy Aikman for the all-time Cowboys record of 94 wins. And based on the amount of time left on Dakota Prescott's contract, he's locked up at $60 million a year through 2028. It would be hard to imagine he does not end up getting the record for wins. Now, I'd mentioned in previous hours, I got some people complaining that I didn't rip Lamar Jackson, so I took care of that. People upset about the 49ers not getting love for having old guys. I bring this up because Mike from Fort Worth reached out on the mail email, and he is upset as well. He said that we failed to properly celebrate Dak Prescott's Cowboys record. And he says this is not Jacksonville, Mike wrote. This is not the Arizona Cardinals. This is the Dallas Cowboys. That deserves some attention on your show. So Mike was annoyed by that. And much like the idiots that emailed me earlier that were upset that I didn't talk about their particular teams, I'm flattered that you think getting some attention on an overnight talk show matters. Thank you for that.
2: It's a big deal.
0: Apparently it's a big deal. Yes, according to these jackasses. I love you. I say that with all the love. You know, people say you're mean to the people. No, I say that with love. Jack wagon, jackass, whatever. I just say it with love. I do. Yeah. Anyway, so let's form it this way. The question is this. Does Dakota Prescott, Dak Prescott, deserve flowers for passing Tony Romo's Cowboys franchise record for touchdown passes? Or, alternative theory, does postseason failure swallow the accomplishment? Well, I sit here on the throne at the bully pulpit, and last I checked, I'm looking behind me here. I see a big sign with the logo and all that, and the company logo, and I don't see a 1-800-Flowers logo anywhere here. I don't see any flower shop. It's a radio show. It's a radio show, Mike. That's what it is. Now, that said, listen, Dak Prescott, I am impressed. And as much as I've been critical of Dak over the years, I really believe he should be writing a get-rich-quick book, because this guy has mastered it. He really has. You talk about overachieving in life, and Dak Prescott has done that. He mastered the modern quarterback sweet spot. What is the modern quarterback sweet spot? It's being productive enough to get paid buco bucks, competitive enough to sell hope, but utterly without any results when the games really matter in January. In fact, he is the worst quarterback in terms of lack of playoff success with longevity the NFL's ever seen. We are in uncharted waters here. That Dak Prescott has been able to keep his job as long as happened, because Dak's not good. He's a choke artist in big games. He's got a glitch in the programming. And so for Jerry, it's like, this is great. I get to play GM and I can make all these moves. And yeah, sure, Dak now owns Dallas's career record for passing yards and touchdowns, and he's only a couple of playoff. He's got two playoff wins, so he doesn't have to worry about catching the all-time record for playoff wins. And to all that, we say whoop-de-damn-do. Whoop-de-damn-do. Dallas has not reached the NFC Championship game since the 95 season. Dak Prescott was not even 2 years old the last time the Cowboys got to an NFC Championship game. His career has been the football version of Groundhog Day. It has. Dak wakes up every September, puts on that Cowboy star on the helmet, puts up some numbers, Dallas gets called a contender, and Jerry gets maximum airtime. And then all of a sudden, just like that old movie Groundhog Day, Sonny and Cher start playing, and then the playoffs arrive, and it all goes to hell. It all goes to hell. It's never his fault. It's always somebody else's fault. All right, final thought. I didn't want to mention the story out of Western New York. I thought it was interesting. John Murphy. You have no idea who that is, do you? No? It's a generic name, John Murphy. A lot of dudes named John Murphy. John Murphy was the longtime voice of the Buffalo Bills, and he has been denied access this season. He has not been given a media credential to cover the Bills at their new stadium, the Monstrosity by the lake there. And he called Buffalo Bills games on the radio for 34 years. That's a generation and a half. A generation and a half that he called Bills games. Murphy did an interview recently, and he claimed that he believes it's retaliation. He didn't say 100%, but he thought it was retaliation. Why would the Bills be retaliating to an old guy that used to do their games on radio? Well, he believes it's retaliation because he wrote a column. He has a part-time media gig for a TV station in Buffalo. He wrote a column on their website identifying Coach Joe Brady, the rookie head coach of the Buffalo Bills, as the biggest threat to the team's success. Okay, so he wrote that. Now, this guy Murphy says that some vice president for the Bills you've never heard of assured him back in July that he would be fine to cover the team. He'd be allowed to cover the team, et cetera. He'd have a media credential, and that's that. However, just two days after the negative column appeared, Murphy learned that he would not be receiving media access

0: the timing raising rather obvious questions here. So the question we have, is it fair or foul? We'll keep it simple. Fair or foul, longtime radio play-by-play guy John Murphy being denied access as a member of the media there for the Bills. So we are suspecting foul play. We are suspecting foul play on this one. You don't have to prove retaliation to recognize when the timing smells a little fishy. Yes. So if Murphy, let's do the hypothetical. I believe in the multiverse. So let's go to the dimension of the multiverse where this guy, John Murphy, the old Bills play-by-play guy, had written a glowing column licking all over how great the Bills are and this guy, Joe Brady, and just a total fanboy column, which a lot of you idiots love. Would he have still lost his seat, his media access? Methinks not. Methinks that is not the case. So for years, and I know times have changed, and I get it. I mean, I knew this was coming. One of the people at Major League Baseball told me when they started MLB.com, give it time, Ben. Eventually, no one's going to hear anything negative. And I said, I don't believe you. And they were right. You know, all these leagues do it. Younger people grew up with this. This is how all they know. They know fanboy media. And so there was a point, believe it or not, I was alive, I'm getting old, where media credentials were supposed to facilitate reporting, criticism, all that stuff. It wasn't just a tool to flatter the hometown team. And we've changed. Like, it's why you get, and this is what you like apparently, you get knee pad wearing, toe licking suck ups in the media. Most of the local media is like that. That's just, and I've traveled a lot and I've been around, and a lot of the, you know, local media, they all are wired the same way. And especially like NFL teams in smaller markets like Buffalo, there are the people that work for these teams are so thin skinned. When it comes to criticism, they have no room for it. No room for it from the local media. And these NFL organizations, you think these billion, multi-billion dollar NFL teams would have some thick skin and be like, ah, who cares? It doesn't matter. And there was a point where people said any publicity is good publicity. It's like, as long as it's not too dark, you can be critical. In fact, there has been research that points out, and I know this, I did Dodger Talk for a while. I did briefly, I filled in, believe it or not, on the Red Sox postgame thing. And I knew both cases. When the team lost, there were people fired up and angry. When the team won, it was like, I didn't really care. It was like, oh, they're supposed to win, that's it. But the emotional reaction when a team loses. And so negativity obviously does get more attention. And yet these teams, despite being worth billions and billions of dollars, they want local people to just kiss the ring. Kiss the ring. In this case, Buffalo, drink the Buffalo Bills flavored punch bowl. That's it. Nevertheless, I do believe in this respect, 34 years calling Bills games entitles this guy Murphy to special consideration. That's the way it is. And Murphy's, you know, decades. You know how many bad Buffalo Bills games he called? Yeah, he was there when the Bills were in the Super Bowl period, and they lost all those years. Most of the time, they weren't very good. And so in the past, you were always grandfathered in if you were in that situation. In this case, not so much. It is the Ben Maller Show, but it happens all the time. Listen, the Dodgers do the same thing. They get rid of old-time guys because they got to have room for the Otani media. That's how these teams operate. 877-99 on Fox is the number. 877-996-6369. Also on X, at Ben Maller. Well, we're not happy to report, but it's true. The woke fun police have killed another jolly athlete, has been taken down by the woke fun police. We'll get to that. And also a quarterback, we didn't mention this earlier, we'll get to it now, a quarterback being pressured to play, or is he being pressured to play? We'll get to that as well. We will do it next. However, it is the A Block. Let's go to the Lorena Theater, Sherman Oaks, California, Ventura Boulevard. See what hour it is.
1: Number four.
0: Oh, big jazz hands right there. Every sports season. By the way, you sounded great yesterday when you did hour four. Never. Oh, you never sounded better.
1: Thanks.
0: You're welcome. A little more masculine than normal.
1: I had a voice modulator.
0: Yes, very masculine. 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

0: Miller Show on Fox Sports Radio as we continue on. Early morning now. We've been here all night. Yapping away. Howling at the moon.
1: Ow!
0: If you'd like to be part, give us a buzz right now. 877-99 on Fox. 877-996-6369. Also on X at Ben Maller. That's at Ben Maller. Be part of the program that way. Lorena is here. She's back. Say hello to Lorena, FSR Tech Queen. And right over there, Koopa Loop at A Bronco Fan. That is A Bronco Fan. Your comments can and will be used against you in the court of sports radio, so please act accordingly. And coming up later this hour, we will have Sight to Bite, the great sports radio mystery. I did want to mention this, so we don't talk too much college football here because the NFL is more important to us, and we love the NFL and kind of pays the bills around here. But I was bummed out, not surprised, but the woke fun police have taken another victim. So Arch Manning thought an AI video was funny. This offended people that have no sense of humor and really the scum of the earth. And so Arch Manning had his weekly news conference on Monday, his first since the knuckleheads got upset with him because he enjoyed an AI-generated video involving Holly Rowe. And so how do you think Arch Manning acted? Did you think we got the fun-loving, ha-ha, I love life, I'm on top of the world, I'm the quarterback of the top team in college football, and I got the Manning bloodline, so I'm a made man in the mafia, the Manning mafia. You think we got that version of Arch Manning? Hell no! No. Instead, we got a very reserved Arch Manning. Was there Monday? Short answers, no real joking, no real emotion from Arch Manning. This is what you people do. I hope you enjoy yourself. I hope you losers enjoy yourself. So we had a guy that was young guy, living life on top of the world, and you morons bludgeoned him. So I hope you enjoy it. That's you. You did that. I didn't do that. I don't care. I didn't think the video was funny. If he thought it was funny, who the hell cares? You people care. You morons care. And now you've destroyed Arch Manning. Now we've gotten buttoned up vanilla Arch Manning because of you. I hope you're happy. I hope that makes you happy. Meanwhile, how about the Florida coach, the Gators, the number 21 team in the country? They opened up a 3.5-point favorite at home against number 4 Ole Miss. Apparently, nobody told their coach that this was the case. As John, was it Summerall, I believe his name? Yeah. Was stunned by the betting line. He said, when he was brought up to him in the news conference, he said, quote, "There's a lot of good drugs out there." How did you not know the gambling line? All these coaches want to be underdogs all the time. They all do. All right, let's go to the phones. Let's say hello to Eeny, Meeny, Miny, Moe. Let's say hello to Danny DeVito. Our favorite, well, one of our, we have a lot of great trash men in Boston. But we love Danny DeVito, who very rarely calls anymore because he's changed his schedule. Hello, Danny. Welcome.
2: Ben, what's going on? I try to call Ben, at least like once a week, but it's more like once a month, I believe now. But I try to call in. But, Ben, an embarrassment to the league, NFL. Now, I placed this bet knowing I was going to win. Now, normally before I place a bet, I get nervous, nervous, all that. But I knew the Carolina Panthers were going to beat the Falcons with Cooper Rush at quarterback. I knew, Ben. It was easy money. I normally have a set rate that I bet on these games. And I went all out on Sunday, and I didn't have to sweat that. That is, How do you feel about this guy, Ben, starting these games? I absolutely love it. I cash out on this guy. I hope he starts again on Thursday night. I was told he's not going to start, though.
0: Yeah. Cooper Rush should be sent out of the country. He's been so bad. And the Falcons have had, we gave this stat the other night, Danny, the Falcons have had some terrible quarterbacks over the years. And it turns out that he is among the worst of the worst in the history of the Atlanta Falcons, Cooper Rush, after two games. Like, you got to go back to the early 80s and the 70s, the Stone Age, to find quarterbacks that were as bad as Cooper Rush. But, yeah, he's out. Good job by you. finding that. I was on Carolina also in that game. I normally don't like road favorites, but you're right. Yeah, Atlanta just threw away the first two games of the year starting that guy. They had no chance. And now,
2: no, definitely not.
0: And now you got to look for spots like that. It's a good job by you. And
2: yes.
0: Yeah.
2: Well, Ben, about a decade ago, there was a guy that it was the same type of player, and his name was Curtis Painter. So every time he started, I just bet against him. Remember Curtis Painter?
0: I do. Yes.
2: Brutal. And I got a walk for you, too, this week. Sunday, Jacksonville will beat the Patriots. The Patriots are not good, Ben. I don't think they are. And I question about Drake May. I have some serious red flags about Drake May. I don't know where his head is at.
0: Yeah, they're a little sluggish there. They don't get a lot of style points. What, they scored 13 points on offense, and
2: it was bad, Ben. It was a sloppy game. Bad. He's still throwing those picks left and right. It's bad.
0: All right. Well, Danny, thank you. The great Curtis Painter, who didn't play very long. Didn't play for the Colts back in the day?
1: Yes.
0: Yeah. There you go.
2: The Colts.
0: Not a good era of Colts football. Thank you. All right. There's the great Danny DeVito checking in. Now, you know, we're not a morning show. And if we were a morning show, we'd get paid more money, you know, get the company would like us and all that stuff. And if we were a morning show, we could do shout outs. We can't do birthday shout outs. So I can't wish happy birthday to Corbin, my friend Corbin, who may or may not be related to his dad. Can't close the deal, Neil. Cannot do it. I wish I could, Corbin. You know, I'm very busy here doing the overnight show, and I have fond memories. Corbin was one of the guys that we got to hang out with at the Reds game.
3: Cumpleaños feliz.
0: I believe that was his first Major League Baseball game. You always remember your first.
4: Happy birthday, you
0: to
4: old
0: go to that,
4: man.
0: The Reds game, and then to have the ice cream, the whole thing. Just a wonderful time meeting him. And he reminds me, the great thing about Corbin, and this is not a shout-out, Corbin, so don't get your ego up, is that he kind of reminds me of how I look like at his age. So I know the life he's living. I know the life. Like, you know, he's a bigger guy and all that. I know how big an a-hole the kids at school can be and all that stuff. Hopefully things have been different. I don't think people change that much. I think they're still a-holes
5: at school.
0: I don't
5: know. Ever since Rick Ross, you know, bigger men have been really popular.
0: Not on the elementary school playgrounds. But anyway, listen, Corbin, again, this is not a birthday shout-out, but there you go. So... JT the wingman says, bad job by you, Ben. Joey Porter Jr. would be getting a sandwich named after him at Primanti Brothers in Pittsburgh. They are sworn enemies of things from Jersey. Be better and do better. Yeah. Okay. Getting a lot of love from the Raider Nation there, Coop. They love the fact that I'm calling out their ridiculous overreaction to beating the Dolphins and the Chargers.
1: I saw that even some wannabe like host of some Raider YouTube show. Did you see that?
0: Yes, and a very well-known stand-up comedian who is a listener to the show, who's been on the Joe Rogan podcast, also has picked up on the.
1: I didn't see that one.
0: Yes, people very upset.
1: I find that funny that they're so upset, because all you're saying really is, you know,
0: not impressed.
1: Yeah, because you beat two crap teams.
0: Exactly. That's my point.
1: Like, cool, you're 2-0, but, you know, let's wait till you actually have a decent win.
0: Well, my whole point was the Raiders have fallen so far as a franchise that their fan base now, they're standing at attention, Coop. I think I can say that, at the 2-0 start. Well, let's see.
1: Which is fair. I
0: will give them, if they go out and beat Kansas City in week four, and that's at home, that's in Vegas. I will say they're legit. If they can go out and beat Kansas City at home, I'd say, okay, we got something. Divisional game at home. Kansas City will be a small favorite in that game.
1: Who do they play this upcoming week?
0: This week they play the Saints, and that's in New Orleans. They'll lose that game.
1: I was going to say, if they beat the Saints, I'll say, you know. Hey, that's poor man Josh Allen out there.
0: I don't know about that. I don't know about that one. Let's go to Raj. Is it Rajvi? Is that his name? Am I saying it right? I'm butchering his name. That's a bad job by me. I apologize. Rajiv. I'm sorry. Rajiv, I apologize. But you have a...
6: No, man, it's all right.
0: Raj, what's going on? You're in Arlington.
6: Yeah.
0: All right. What do you got? You got a story for me? What do you got?
6: Rajiv in Arlington. Thanks, man. I appreciate it. You made an effort to get the name right. Appreciate that. So a longtime fan of yours. Been listening like 20 years. Like, I remember when you predicted North Carolina would win the 05 championship, for example.
0: Look at that. You see that? I get some things right. You know why? Because I'm a distant relative of Nostradamus and friend of Nostradinus. That's why.
6: Yeah.
0: That's right. 20-year-old prediction. 20-year-old prediction. Yes.
6: Hey, are you still having a Naismith vote, or did you not have that anymore?
0: With the whole roast thing, we do the lame jokes every week.
1: No, he asked if you have
6: the roast, vote. The Naismith vote. You used to have the Naismith vote, right?
0: No. It's the, not that. The John R. Wooden Award, the most coveted award in all of college basketball. I have a vote for the John R. Wooden Award. Mr. College Basketball over here. Damn right.
6: Hey, I wanted to bring

0: big time beef with like Vin Scully. Like, who gets upset with Vin Scully? Mike Piazza got upset with Vin Scully. It was very odd to me, but those are some great names. I love those names. Those bring back great memories. I love the names. Hideo Nomo, Nomo Mania back in the day. Brett Butler. That's awesome. You go back, man. Me and you, we go way back. That's all. Call me. I got to go, but that's awesome. Mike Piazza. I believe he lives in Italy now. Somebody told me he moved to Italy. His kids are being raised in Italian schools.
1: That's kind of cool.
0: Yeah, I mean, he's got enough money. He can live anywhere he wants. So. Good for him. All right, it is the Ben Maller Show, and we are moments away from Sight the Bite, the great sports radio mystery Sight the Bite. By the way, Kurt Warner, Hall of Fame quarterback Kurt Warner, made the case that Jaden Daniels should not miss a game. The Washington quarterback should play. And Warner said back in the day he had the same exact injury about 20 years ago. He played the next week. Somebody should let Kurt Warner know that players have not gotten tougher. They've gotten a little softer over the years in the last 20 years. We will get to Sight the Bite, the great sports radio mystery. We'll get to that. We'll do it next.
2: Here we go. 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

0: 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You've been yapping away. Well, you've likely been sleeping, or if you've just been up with us at night, you probably weren't here at the beginning. Either way, listen, check out the Ben Maller Show podcast. 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There's a best of version, which today we're going big. 2.5 seconds, best of version. We had Maller monologues about the Ram game with the Giants. Jackson Dart's big injury, yapped about that. Lamar Jackson choking in big games in the fourth quarter, et cetera, et cetera, et cetera. All night long. Check it out. Thank you. It just ain't the
1: same. It's time now to Cite the Bite, where we play random generic sound bites. You know, inane sports and entertainment cliches spoken by so-called experts. And you try to tell us who's doing the talking.
0: Let's do it. Here we go. Cite the Bite, the great sports radio mystery. Someone from sports the last 710 days. We don't have a lot of time. Let's get to it right now. Here we go.
2: I try to be strategic.
0: All right. Well, anyone get it right, I will go caller four.
3: Number three.
0: Coop? No.
4: Number four. Or five.
0: You said five.
4: Wait, you said four?
0: I did. I don't think we'll get to five. Let's go to Chris in Boston. Caller number one. Chris, who is it?
5: Hey, Ben. That's former Red Sox first baseman Carlos Quintana.
0: Oh, thank you. I love the old Red Sox names. Thank you. Warms my heart. Let's go to Pizza Papa, my caller number two. Who is it, Pizza Papa?
6: Hey, Ben, that was Chuck Knobloch.
0: Chuck Knobloch. Is it Chuck Knobloch? That's an old second baseman of the Yips with the Yankees. Clue Coop, quickly.
4: He is the cousin of a former pitcher for the Yankees and Brewers.
0: All right, Coach Russell, bring it home, Coach Russell. Caller three, Coach Russell.
7: I'm gonna go with J.R. Richards. I know he's been dead for a long time.
0: Is it J.R. Richards still dead?
2: I'm trying to be strategic.
0: Now, that would be a story if it is. Jed, who fled last one. Jed, who is it? Now, Kirk, who is it?
4: Kirk Cousins!
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5: The Rams dominated the Monday night football matchup with the Giants, winning 28-6. Matthew Stafford, 4 touchdown passes, 1 interception, 327 yards. Giants starting quarterback Jackson Dark limped off on the first drive with a knee injury. He was hit as he threw. The Ravens say wide receiver Zay Flowers has a good shot to play this weekend. He missed Sunday's game with a bad hamstring. Colts wide receiver Alec Pierce could go on IR with a heel injury. The Colts are signing wide receiver Darius Slayton. Eagles tight end Dallas Goedert will miss a few weeks with a sprained MCL, so Philadelphia is signing tight end Zach Ertz. In baseball, a limited schedule, but Baltimore down 3-0 early, beat Toronto 4-3. Pete Alonso hit 2 home runs. He has 40 this year. He hit the go-ahead 2-run homer bottom of the 8th. And Cubs third baseman Alex Bregman hopes to return during the playoffs after Sunday's facial fractures. I'm Steve DeSager.
1: It's two pros and a cup of Joe.
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1: Jonas Knox.
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0: Away we go. Two pros and a cup of Joe, Fox Sports Radio. LeVar Arrington, Brady Quinn, Jonas Knox with you here. 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And how the hell are we feeling here on this Tuesday morning?
1: Whew. Probably better than Jackson Dart at this point.
2: Yes, or the Giants.
1: That, them as well.
0: Yeah. They took a beating last night. That was a bit of a body bag game.
1: Is that more what you guys expect for them this season?
0: Yes.
2: I mean, we did say it. I hate to be the one to say, told you so. But, yeah, like.
1: Do you?
2: I mean, I don't hate to say it. I mean, I said it. So, if I said it, I probably don't hate to say it. But, I mean, aren't you, that's the one team where you're like, there's two guys that you're looking at and you're like, man, it just feels like it's only a matter of time.
0: Yeah, 100%.
2: What's crazy is he was standing in the pocket when this one happened. It wasn't like he was out running. He was in the Serengeti and jackal or a lion hit him or something hit him out while he was out. He was in the pocket. You know,
1: kind of. Here's my thing about him being in the pocket. He was like 12, 14 yards deep in the pocket. Like, that's not the pocket. All right, like how I describe it.
2: I mean, he wasn't running from behind the line of scrimmage, Brady Quinn.
1: No, but he was deep enough where you got to step up. You got to get the ball out of your hand. You know, like that's part of the issue.
2: And that's fair. Okay.
1: Like, so if you go back and look at the hit, those guys collide at the top. That should be the back end of the pocket. He should be stepping up through those two, through both tackles, and then getting the ball off. If the ball should have been thrown before that. Like, one of the issues that, and this is my biggest gripe with, I don't care if you're in college, high school, professional, all these young cats coming in, they hold on to the damn ball so long. It's like there's no anticipation. Then injury happens. They're like, man, that O-line can't protect. It's like, no, dude, get rid of the football. What do you think Peyton played forever? Like, all these guys, Drew Brees, Tom Brady, they got rid of the damn football. Aaron Rodgers.
0: I don't even think Aaron Rodgers holds on to the ball.
1: And that's the other thing. Like,
2: hold on, Jonas. Let him tell us how he feels. Come on, finish.
1: The most frustrating part is everyone wants to put it on the line. Everyone wants to put it on everyone else other than the quarterback. Somewhere, some way, the last decade, we've just given up on looking at these young guys and saying, oh, yeah, maybe they need to get rid of the damn football. I'm just saying, dude.
2: Hey, you know what's crazy, though? Jameis came in and held it longer than anybody ever in the history of holding it long ever. Man, he's not a young dude.
1: It's hard when you don't get much reps, much practice at all. Everything's moving fast. You know, you're back there just trying to catch up to the speed of the game. And it's hard. And here's the thing is, this ultimately comes down to anticipating. And in order to anticipate a throw, you have to be confident in what you're seeing. You have to be confident in repping that play. So you can let that ball go because you're letting that thing go way before the receiver's there. I mean, imagine throwing to a spot and your hopes and dreams of yourself, your family, everyone fan is riding on that ball every time. And the receiver, I mean, it depends on where you like let it go from. You know, back in the day, you used to throw a go route. When you take three steps and gun, hitch and throw, that receiver would be anywhere between 12 to 14 yards. You'd be looking to complete that at about 40, 42 and a half yards downfield. That's how much like ground they're going to gain on that ball. And that's just one example of like when the ball's released and when the ball comes down, where it's going to be at.
2: Hey, can we not bury the lead, though? Matthew Stafford didn't have no problems with whether he was 14 yards or stepping up in through or whatever it is. And where did Devontae come from? I thought he was, you know, like kind of at the end. This was one of those like swan song seasons. Like, all right, you know, get another year in, see what happens. Da da da.
0: Well, the backbiter wasn't in the game, so Devontae Adams had a lot more opportunities. So
2: I told Trish about that while we was watching the game.
0: Did you show her the picture?
2: I didn't show her the picture, but I was like, you know, he's a biter. And she's like, what? Yeah, right there on the side. He's a biter. Anyway, then I got back to watching the game. They look good, and it makes you feel like that's the team you expected to see week one. And is it this McVay, you know, Shanahan kryptonite, or was it the travel? And it made me immediately start questioning, was it the travel? Like, they look good and they looked impressive on defense. They don't even have Myles Garrett right now. They got A. Donald back last night. He didn't look bad. He was disruptive. That Rams team looked like the Rams team I was assuming we were going to see in week one in the down under. So that is a hell of a bounce back from what it looked like before. So I don't know. They looked really good last night.
0: I mean, you know, no comment on the return of Aaron Donald. I mean, we're just going to, you know, let that one pass by. And, you know, guy's one of the all-time greats, shows back up, you know, got a few snaps, said he was a little bit sore afterwards, first time back. And it's actually one of the first times I can recall that my eyes were locked on a defensive lineman just to open the game. I just wanted to see how he looked. I just wanted to see how he responded. And
1: you enjoy
0: and
1: all it? That. It's a different way of watching the game, man.
0: Yeah, I mean, listen, but it was kind of, I mean, first of all, those uniforms are awful. I don't know who thought those were a good idea, but that was a rough go. You know, just like watching, you know, mustard with legs running around. And so he gets out there.
2: You are stupid.
0: Tell me it didn't look like some French mustard. I'm telling you, it looked awful. I don't know. They can't figure this jersey thing out, the Rams. Just go back to the old ones. Enough's enough. Sean McVay afterwards did talk about the return of Aaron Donald, his pregame intro. And he also talked about, you know, maybe taking some accountability for that whole Australia fiasco.
3: How was his presence and leadership able to help those guys up front?
4: I think he models the way. You know, I was asked about that at the very beginning, and he just elevates people he's around, situations he's a part of. There was a bounce. If you didn't get chills when he was introduced, then you're not freaking alive. And so that was awesome. And I just think it's one of those deals that you get an opportunity to just say, just watch what the hell I do, follow my freaking lead, and that's what this guy does. I love him.
5: Sean, why do you think you saw a difference in the energy and the execution tonight?
4: We got the right people. Yeah, I think, you know, sometimes you win, sometimes you learn. And, you know, sometimes you have a dumbass coach that, you know, makes travel plans that put you in a bad spot. So, there you go. That's what dropped out.
1: They call that the yuck fest. That's what that is. Yuck,
2: oh,
1: yuck,
2: God.
1: Yuck, yuck, yuck, yuck.
2: Come
1: yuck.
2: On, man. Come on,
1: I mean,
2: man.
1: I'm glad he's willing to admit it now.
0: Yeah, at least he owned up to it. I mean, that's, you know.
2: That's what we were all thinking about you, coach.
0: I mean, everybody who had a thought or was previewing the game all could have told Sean McVay ahead of time. You sure about that, man? Like, you sure, like, 16 hours and hopping off the plane and going, you know, and spending no time there and going out on the field is a good idea? I mean, anybody could have told him that, but, you know, apparently now he gets it. And, you know, hopefully, you know, that'll be sorted out the next time they got to travel internationally. But, yeah, they look good. I mean, I just think that, you know, the Giants, the health seems like it's always a concern. Because if it's not Jackson Dart, you're just wondering when Cam Scataboo is going to get hurt or when something's going to happen to him. Because he broke that runoff, and I don't know why he thought to leap in the air when he did, but then he got clubbed down to the ground.
2: He did.
0: He's a lunatic.
2: I mean, he didn't even jump high enough. If the guy did go to hit him low, he didn't even jump high enough to
1: I'll be honest with you, man. You know what they're amounting to between Cam and Jackson Dart? They feel like one of those old, like, rock bands that was really cool for a short period of time. And then you're like, hey, you remember those guys? You're like, oh, yeah, they were fun. They were awesome. And then they just kind of went away quick. It's like, that's how, maybe that's how they want to play and that's how it is. But to your point, like, they do, things that you're just like, all right, that's going to get you hurt eventually. Like, I feel like a dad watching them where I'm like, oh, you don't want to jump too much. Oh, okay. Yep. You get up. Come on, get up. You'll be okay. You'll be okay, buddy. That's seriously like I'm
2: and
1: rooting
2: then you
1: for
2: shake
1: I'm
2: your
1: like,
2: head.
1: Well, every time I'm like, he's never going to learn, is he? He's never going to learn. Get up. Come on, buddy. Get up. You're
2: fine. You
1: start
2: rubbing your eyes. You start rubbing your temples. You just shake your head like that one. He just they just touched, man. They touched. I mean, it is what it is, bro. Scataboo looks for like, listen, when it works, it works. It's just here's the problem that they're going to run into, and maybe they ran into it last evening, and we haven't even mentioned Malik Nabers going down like that. Like, that's crazy. Like, and it didn't even look like that was that big of a play for it to happen. But sometimes that's just how it happens. But you know, when a team can match your energy and your physicality, there has to be more to it, right? Like, there has to be more, because if you thought that first game was like kind of like the preview, like, okay, the Giants came out and they were energetic and they were physical, and the Cowboys just, they just weren't ready for it. They were not ready for the physicality and the energy of that game. Maybe it was 9/11. Maybe it was being in Jersey. I don't know if it was all of those elements that maybe played a part first game. I don't know. But what I do know is they did not match the physicality. They did not match the energy that came their way. And the Giants rode it. The Rams matched their energy. The Rams matched the physicality, and then the physicality of the Rams overtook the Giants. So it's like, oh, wait, hold on. We punched you in the mouth with our energy, and we punched you in the mouth with our physicality. Yeah, and they ate it. They ate the physicality. They came out. They were physical. Scataboo came out first run. I mean, he ran up. He was running up dude's chest. And they took it like, all right, now let's settle in. Now you're in a fight. And so what's going to have to happen from here on out are the Giants are going to have to figure out if we're going to be a team that wins.

0: friends, especially a little bit of time, extended time. I don't know how long it is for Jackson Dart. I heard it was good prognosis, like it wasn't as bad as.
1: Did you see the clip of the trainer came over? It looked like he said 4 to 6 weeks.
0: 4 to 6 weeks.
1: Which I'm like,
0: yeah,
1: man.
0: yeah, yeah, yeah. So if that's what it is, 4 to 6 weeks, this team, even when Jackson Dart gets back, this team has to figure out how to settle into the game and go with the flow of the game, take the ebb and flows of it, and be able to find their way through that game. And it's going to be defense first. If it's not, if the defense can't hold up a little bit more, maybe 60-40, maybe 70-30, if they can't hold up with all that talent that they have on that defense, and they have to solely rely on what's going to come from the offensive side, that this season is going to go bad very quickly for the New York Giants.
2: John Harbaugh afterwards talked about, you know, the injuries, because it wasn't just, you know, Malik Nabers, Jackson Dart, Brian Burns got banged up, Andrew Thomas got banged up, and it feels like, as we mentioned, it's only a matter of when, not if. And so he spoke afterwards and discussed what the mentality of the team will be moving forward.
3: None of these injuries are life-threatening. You know, this is football. This is the NFL. This is what you do, you know. So our task is not to lament it. Our job is for those guys to do everything they can do to get back when they're ready, just like Tay will get back as soon as he can, you know. Go out and play the best football game we can with our football team, you know, and endeavor to win the football game. That's what we got to do. That's really the answer to the question. That's what we do. And then those guys will be back. They may be back this week. They may be back the next week. When they're back, that'll be great.
2: He looked like when Jackson Dart went down, and even when the trainer came up to him, John Harbaugh just had this look on his face like, come on, man. Like, I
0: you saw the way he blinked when it first happened. It was like tears were going to come out of his, like, them big old tears. You remember the tear that came out of Marino?
2: No Sean Marino.
1: Yeah, yeah. Big
0: it looked like
1: tears.
0: He was about to cry, dog.
2: Yeah,
1: yeah.
0: Like, that's the worst possible scenario for a new head coach in the market that he's in to have take place. But it happened.
2: Why was Jackson Dart jumping in the air at that point? Because I think Troy Aikman made the point, like, you know, thankfully his, you know, leg wasn't planted, or else it would have been worse. But why was he jumping in the air, throwing that pass at that point?
1: Again, if he would have stepped up into the pocket, so, he would have been fine. Like, there's a misconception. I swear to God, dude, I've watched enough, because I think I tell you, like, every week I try to watch all the top quarterbacks heading to next year's draft. And, like, Sam Leavitt, for example, he's a perfect example. Go look at the first pass play they run in that game. He has Tre'Davious Green running wide ass open across the field, and he just runs out of the back of the pocket, and he gets pressured to the point where then he can't see him when he is open, and then he ends up throwing it incomplete. But it's like, as a coach, it's hard because you watch this and you just go, dude, just step up. See that lane right there? That's called the pocket. Meet the pocket. See these five guys in front of you? Their entire technique is built around creating this pocket where you're safe. It's cozy. It's nice in there. It's warm. You can sit in there and look down the field and make all the throws. Have yourself a cup of hot chocolate while you're in there too. It's a great place to live in. And for some reason, I think this goes back to, like, honestly, 7-on-7, which flag, all this other BS that we do. There are so many bad habits created from everything else other than real football. And that these guys don't train themselves, their footwork, and really their clock to understand, this is when I have to step up into the pocket. This is now when I have to leave out the pocket. And it just creates bad habits. And so why is he standing at the back then jumping up to throw? It's because he doesn't feel like he has any space or time. And the truth of the matter is, he did. He held on to the ball too long, and he could have just stepped up and avoided altogether. Until Jackson Dart learns that, he's going to keep subjecting himself to more injuries, because that's supposed to be play within the pocket. We're not even talking about him scrambling now. Mm. It's a by the way, it's not just him. It's a fundamental issue of so many quarterbacks.
2: Yeah. Mm.
1: There you go. There you go.
0: Too soon. Too soon. Too soon. Dang.
2: Yeah, I'll be all right. I'll be back.
1: I'm just tired of watching it, dude. Tired of watching it. Like, hit your damn check down. Learn to throw the ball away. some of these guys are, they're not throwing the ball away because they're protecting their quarterback rating, their completion percentage. It's terrible. It's awful to watch, man.
0: Well, I don't know where they go from here.
1: They go with Jameis. Famous Jameis is where they go, baby. What would you say? Riverside.
0: Riverside, mother love. Hey, when they showed the hero video, you know, like when they show the guy that's the player, and it's like the player standing there and they're looking, and they got they're flipping the ball and they're holding the ball and they're rubbing the ball, and before they go, when they showed Jameis, I was like, yeah, it's a wrap.
2: Oh,
0: a wrap. I checked out. I was like, nah, it ain't gonna work, man.
2: Now, does he use more cologne after he gets a little bit of playing time, or is it the same amount whether he plays or not? What do you think?
1: I don't know. I just know it's not Mambo. That's all I know.
2: Hey, I'm with you, man.
1: It's probably something way
0: more
1: expensive. I just
0: know he was aggressively spraying that, like, old head. He was old head spraying that cologne. I don't know. He, you know, it's like his personality is so good. His outlook, his way of handling things is so, like, it's just so player teammate friendly that I don't even know. I don't even know how these guys are going to handle the fact that Jameis is going to stink. He's going to stink. How are we going to handle the fact that, man, like, dang, Jameis stinks?
2: You don't think he could get in there and have a decent game or two? 4 to 6 weeks?
0: It just didn't look like. And I know, Q, you're saying it wasn't. He needs to get some reps now and get in. And listen, this was a Heisman.
1: He'll be better. Trust me, he'll be better.
2: Hey, okay. You got the Titans and Cardinals next. Those are winnable games.
0: Those are winnable games. But now looking at where these teams are, those two teams you just mentioned.
2: Yeah.
0: All right. Because the Titans put up a fight. They put up a fight in this last game that they were in, and in Arizona they pulled off an upset in week one. You know, I'm not looking at the Giants as very different than a Arizona or a Tennessee today. Is that fair? Is it fair to say my expectations of the New York Giants being high, and God bless, maybe it is because of what I felt about Jackson Dart, but I just felt like Jackson Dart at quarterback and Cam Scataboo in the backfield with the big ass fullback, this was about to go back to old school football, and they were about to show this new school way of doing things that this is how football is played. You got the old school type of coach in Harbaugh. He's going to bring it. They're going to play this really, really lights out defense because they got too many pass rushers. Matthew Stafford didn't seem to have any problems or any issues with that defense last night.
1: Mm-mm.
0: Moving forward, I just don't know. I got to adjust my expectations for the Giants. I was high on them after week one.
1: Were you?
0: And then now I'm just kind of like, I don't know, man.
2: He was so high.
1: I thought
2: on
1: before
2: them.
1: The season you were mixed on them.
0: I was a mixed bag on them, but I knew they would be good on defense.
1: So it took week one to make you feel like they could get the job done. 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
2: Yep. It is two pros and a cup of Joe, Fox Sports Radio, LeVar Arrington, Brady Quinn, Jonas Knox of the air.
1: It's a good time.
0: It's okay.
2: So Pete Prisco's going to stop by later on in the show. We need a little red ass on this Tuesday morning. We will get it from Pete. We're also going to have the return of the leftovers. Yep. We're going to have another edition of In Case You Missed It. All of it is yours here on this 3-hour extravaganza. Up next, though, we've got the update for you. Just how bad was it in the NFL? That'll be yours right here on FSR. 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
2: It's so debatable to say what has made it, especially as a band. I'd feel a little weird being like, now we've made it, because the truth is I know so many bands that we've played with that have a great career, that are touring independently and making money on their own, and that to me is making it. None of us care to be famous or to be extremely rich. I don't think any of us will probably be the guy who buys like a Ferrari or anything like that. We actually had that conversation very early in our career, was to be able to do what we love, which is to play music and support ourselves and families. And if we could do that, that to us is making it.
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0: Two pros and a cup of Joe, Fox Sports Radio. LeVar Arrington, Brady Quinn, Jonas Knox with you here. Coming up a little over 15 minutes from now, we are going to have another edition of In Case You Missed It. That'll be yours right here on FSR. Did get some...
1: You guys know what I think about when I hear this song.
0: What's that?
1: A Nissan Frontier.
0: That's a great point.
1: I don't know why. I just feel like Here Comes My Hero is like so representation of a pickup that's built to get the job done without making a fuss, fellas. So I just figured I'd get it in right here because I just feel like this would be the type of song I would be listening to while going down the road in that Nissan Frontier. It's built to get the work week done and get you ready for your tailgate weekend as the hero, you know? 2026 Nissan Frontier.
0: Yesterday was a bit of a rough day for Kayla Williams on social media. And, you know, we asked the question.
2: Oh, you've got an update? Everything's, what's going on with him?
0: Yeah, week to week.
1: He won an award, you know, apparently.
0: Week to week.
1: The weekly award.
0: They got some encouraging news, and so they're not even fully ruling him out for next Monday's game against the Eagles.
2: But isn't that really just kind of what you do, you know?
0: Well, I mean, how would you like him to handle it?
2: I mean, I'm saying they could do this thing week to week because it's a soft tish issue, as they say in the industry. Soft tish. And then, you know, it could be 4 weeks before he gets back out there. If this is how they want to do it, maybe they're putting more pressure on him, trying to toughen him up. But it's not doing anything for his reputation. I can tell you that much.
0: Why would they need to toughen him up? What's the problem?
2: He's not. Well, I think there's concern over it not being that serious of a deal, Jonas.
0: Okay. We asked the question yesterday and just said, did that warrant, based on what we're hearing early on, the preliminary news that was coming out, you know, that sort of a reaction to it? And it just seemed like it was a feeding frenzy yesterday. Everybody had thoughts on, you know, some are repeatable on the air, some aren't. But everybody had thoughts on just sort of how that whole thing played out. And if for whatever reason he does come back on Monday Night Football, you know, I think the... Anybody that had an issue with Kayla Williams before for any of the other antics, this is more in the direction of that. I think they've got more fuel to the fire when it comes to the criticism of it. If he comes, I mean, you know, like Brady mentioned, maybe you know, sit out a couple weeks, you know, like show that
1: just for the effect.
0: Well, you know, it's not a great look. Doesn't seem like.
1: That's crazy how some of these fans came out and said, he's as big as we thought he was. Like, what? Like, why y'all calling him soft? I don't think there's anything about the way Caleb Williams plays or how he is would lead you down the lane of saying he's not tough as a physical, you know, physically being able to play the game. I mean, I know there's the whole fingernail painting thing, but if you can't base a man's judgment or his you can't judge a man's toughness based off of if he paints his fingernails or not. Now, you could question other things and you would probably be warranted trying to figure out whatever it is you're trying to figure out, whatever direction you go down on that one. But I don't see how you come up with calling him soft, though. I don't get the idea that he's soft, like as in physically he's soft. So if he's able to come back and play, shouldn't they be looking at it like, man, dude is tough. Like, dude is showing that he has the ability to work through injuries and not play at 100% to contribute to the team. I wouldn't think that it would go the other way.
0: Could I make the argument that maybe the reason he was so emotional is because he loves to play so much that he was frustrated that it was being taken away from him, at least at that moment?
1: I mean, yes.
0: Okay.
1: Hello?
0: All right.
1: Or maybe it just scared. Like, bruh, sometimes injuries can scare you. I'm telling you. Sometimes injuries can scare you. And you'd be like, oh, man, like, I'm getting carted off of this field. I know what I felt like. The dude looked like he got hit by a sniper when he went down.
0: I thought it was his Achilles.
1: I knew it was his hamstring by the way his leg, like the same way the kid from Dallas hurt his hamstring. It was the same, exact like look, the way his leg looked. I knew it was a hammy, but my whole thing was that in my mind immediately, because I did that running track, and so I know how it feels. I pulled a hammy and a quad before, and let me tell you something. Those are two very quickly painful injuries. And then when that blood starts rushing in and the swelling starts rushing in, it's a wild feeling, man. And it's hard to get that feeling of normality in that body part back for quite some time. So it can scare you. And he might have just, in the moment, he might have been thinking, man, I'm going to be out for a while. And he might be. So, I don't think that he should be questioned on his toughness based upon him, like, being upset that, like you said, Jonas, I can't play in this game. It's a big game for us. We want to play this game. It's a divisional rival. And I got to go in this locker room. And they lost.
0: And by the way, the toughness part of it, he took a beating his first year in the league. I think he got sacked close to 70 times and hasn't missed a game in his career. So, yeah, I don't know that, you know, calling him, you know, soft or saying he's not tough is necessarily the approach. It just seemed.
1: And then 2026, who cares? Just play your game.
0: Also, can I ask you guys this?
1: Like, I don't even know that that's important to be labeled. Oh, I'm tough. Oh, I'm that. Like, in 2026, like, maybe that's not even the thing anymore. Like, just go play your game. Be good. How about that? He's a good football player. I think we'll all agree on that.
0: Can I ask you guys this? Because I heard an interview yesterday with the great Olin Krutz, who was on The Score in Chicago. And he said that, look, you know, today's generation, they use the card a lot more. He goes, our time, our generation, when you guys were playing, you know, you only brought the card out if it was really, really bad. Like, you were going to miss the rest of the year. The second the card came out, you knew, okay, this is something. He goes, nowadays, guys use the card for a lot of things. Like, stuff that, you know, they'll pop back, you know, the next week. Maybe they'll come out after half. He goes, it's just a different. So when he uses the card, that's more of an indication of maybe nowadays they're a little bit more, a little bit more aggressive in bringing the card out and not taking any chances.
1: I always thought it was the ambulance. If the ambulance came out, that was bad. I mean, a card. Yeah. If you see, there's certain injuries. If you see it, and they'll pull out the, what is that, the beat, like the beats or whatever it is that like. That cast that they used, like stuff like that.
2: Air cast? See,
1: what is it called?
2: Like an air cast?
1: Yeah, I get. But there's another cast that it isn't air. It has something else in it. Like it's like real heavy, and it has some type of material in it, almost like sand or something. Like, anyway, when you see those things come out with the injury, it's bad. It's bad. So the cart, I mean, guys will cart you off. You'll get carted off for a concussion. You'll get carted off for – they'll use the cart. I mean, I don't know about the whole idea of it being used way more than what it ever has been used. They'll use the cart because they want to make sure everything is okay. They you know, they'll mobilize you. There's reasons why they'll use it. I'm surprised they didn't cart Jackson Dart off. They didn't. He walked. So – I don't know about all of that, but what I do know is if you see that ambulance come out, Jonas Knox, now if you're saying they're using the ambulance more, that'd be different. That ambulance come out, there's something that's...
0: Seems like it's been a while since they used the ambulance, though.
1: That's when you know it's serious, bro.
0: Congratulations to your Vikings, Var. Kyler Murray has cleared concussion protocol. He's going to start with three.
1: Hey, man, I thought he was going to come back this past week. On God. I mean, can we, like, because everybody's so sensitive about concussions and CTE now. Brady, have you ever gotten a concussion in a game and played in the same game, came back and played in the same game?
2: Yes.
1: Okay. Okay. I'm just saying, like, I mean, I know we got all these new protocols.
2: I don't know. This started in college, like my sophomore year. I remember I did it in the NFL once and then college, but like both times I had to like stay in the hospital. like for observation stuff. That was how old school it was back then. But I could not tell you anything about the second half of the Stanford game in 2004. Like at some point, I got a concussion and everything just started to go haywire towards the end. And I remember watching that tape. It was like watching a movie that you're starring in.
1: Crazy,
2: I was like,
1: right?
2: Damn. I don't know how that worked out. Okay. All right. And it was like, there was one throw where I was like, I told my coach, he's like, what were you thinking here? I go, coach, I go, I have no idea. Cause I was like, I would never normally throw that. And so it worked out, but it was like one of those where you kind of were like, man, we're kind of lucky.
1: You needed to play concussed, player.
0: hey, you won that game 23-15.
2: Yeah.
1: Maybe your concussed state puts you in a different state of achievement. I know for me, and this is crazy that you say that.
2: I remember Chopper told me, Chopper goes, because it's a really weird thing. Like I basically woke up and I was in what they call the infirmary on campus. And I looked at my dad and said, hey, I'm like, what's going on? He's like, you got hit in the head. They wanted you to be here and all this stuff. And he's kind of looking at me with this weird look. My dad's like pretty good about like hiding his emotions. And I was like, well, hey, I was like, can I get my phone? Can I call my girlfriend at the time? And he goes, I don't think that's a good idea. And I go, what do you mean? He's like, you've said all of what you've said, what you're like right now, 8 times. And I go, what? He's like, yeah. He's like, you go to sleep for a little bit, then you wake back up, you say this. He's like, it's like a broken record. He goes, do you remember the 3 things you're supposed to remember? I said, no. He goes, there are these words. It was like orange, baseball, and something else. And so the nurse comes in at some point and she's like, do you remember the 3 words? And I said them to her. And so then that was like my okay where I could leave. But I remember apparently I was like literally kept being on repeat. I would just go through these short stints of like repeating the same stuff over and over
1: amateur.
2: And over.
1: That's amateur hour.
2: That's exactly.
1: I go through that whole protocol before the game. We're in FedEx Field. We're in Landover, Maryland. My name is Rivar Arrington.
0: It's like memorizing your fake
2: today
0: ID.
2: Is Sunday. Hey, today is Sunday. Bro,
1: today is Sunday. What team are you? I am on the Washington Redskins. I am on the sideline. Let me back in. Hey, let me tell you. I got kneed in the head by Tim Biakabatuka, right? Tim Biakabatuka kneed me in the side of my head, and I had to leave. It was a bad one. I had to leave. I had migraine. I was vomiting. Went late in a dark room. Came out after halftime. Got a pick. We were about to be 0-6 on the season. We were playing Carolina. I get a pick. Take it to the crib. Play one of my best halves of football. And I was concussed. So anyway, the point I'm making is the idea that Kyler Murray is going to be out for this extended amount of time due to the concussion. I know we look at what happened to Tua and that's, you know, and he looked the same.

0: where they clearly put discretion like to the wind, then you know you're going to have to deal with that later on. Now I can assume coaches don't care about that because they won't be around for that probably. But with that being said, it is interesting to think in this day and age with the amount of scrutiny and the intensity of the coverage of concussions that Kyler Murray would actually be cleared this quickly after the way, not just because he got a concussion, but the way it looked, the way he looked on the field. I think it's interesting that they cleared him so quickly.
1: By the way, Brady in that game, second half that he was concussed in, had a rushing touchdown. It's just kind of wild to think that
2: That was on like a sneak, though, from what I was able to ascertain.
1: I don't remember any of that.
0: It's just the brain, man.
1: That's crazy.
0: You know, like what they say, we don't use most of our brain. When certain stuff happens to you, like your brain kicks in. There's like other parts of your brain that kick in, man, and you start doing like stuff like superhuman type stuff. You know what I mean? Like our capabilities are so much further, so much more than what they are. But it takes certain things to unlock it. Him getting knocked the hell out, it unlocked his superhero. That's all it was. That's all it takes.
1: 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It is two pros and a cup of Joe, Fox Sports Radio, LeVar Arrington, Brady Quinn, Jonas Knox with you here. Up next, it's another edition of In Case You Missed It right here on FSR.
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11: Well, I saw some guys fighting through it, offensively and defensively. Now, you did see a couple guys that I just got on, because I don't understand how you can have joy in a loss, especially when I'm upset, and I'm walking right behind you. I don't understand that. I can't never understand that, because I want to win every darn thing, and I can't understand how in the world do you find joy or you could find a laughing manner when I'm right behind you walking in. I don't understand that, and I addressed it, and I'm going to put my foot in it, not on it.
9: So that's one way to handle
12: in
9: it.
12: Not on it.
9: It's your former teammate, Var.
13: Yeah. 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
3: What you need to know.
6: The Rams' Matthew Stafford threw four touchdown passes in LA's win over the Giants Monday night, 28-6. Stafford with 327 yards passing, eight catches for Davante Adams, 195 yards and two scores. His teammate Puka Nacua was out, missing practice again Saturday with a hip injury. Giants starting quarterback Jackson Dart limped off on the first drive with a knee injury. Falcons quarterback Michael Penix will start this Thursday's game, coming back from last year's torn ACL. The Vikings will start quarterback Kyler Murray this week. He has clear concussion protocol. Washington QB Jaden Daniels will see specialists on Tuesday and Wednesday after Sunday's dislocated elbow. And Bears quarterback Caleb Williams is likely out this week. He's not due to practice after Sunday's hamstring injury. And in baseball, the Orioles beat Toronto 4-3. Pete Alonso, two home runs. He has 40 this season. I'm Steve DeSager.
7: Hello!
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3: 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Here's Brady Quinn, LeVar Arrington, and Jonas Knox.

0: This was playing when Caleb was riding into the locker room on that cart.
1: I don't know why you got to do that.
0: This was playing when Jackson Dart was walking off the field yesterday. This was played when Aaron Donald came running out onto the field. You know, doesn't have to be all bad. It's just very reflective.
1: I mean, this was playing when Coach Prime had let his players know. Can't be that happy after you get smoked.
2: Yeah. Well, it doesn't help that some stuff went viral, too, with
1: ripping the stadium
2: before the game, crapping on the stadium, which, if for anyone who hasn't had a chance to look at, like, the renderings or what the new Northwestern football stadium is going to look like, I wish more universities would do this. It's not as big, but it's intimate. There's not going to be a bad seat in the house. It's going to be flipping awesome. They're opening up here, I think, in a couple weeks. So,
0: yeah, with Penn State.
2: That's right. So now that might be a tough outcome for them. You know, I know they won last year's matchup, but I feel like this year might be a little different. But still, if you're a Penn State fan, you get to go to an away game, enjoy the stadium. And if you're not, well, but hold on, Northwestern. Hopefully things can keep it competitive.
1: They showed what's supposed to be the worst seat in the venue for Northwestern, and it's awesome. The entire setup is great. There's been some complaints, like with the Bills Stadium, that there's stuff that, you know, the views are obstructed and all that, but they showed the worst seat at a Northwestern game, and it looks fantastic. So, I mean, good for them. And then you got Colorado players that are, you know, ripping them before the game. And then, you know, Coach Prime's got to let them know. I mean, has to be done. You can't be all that excited. I mean, is this a product of, you know, as long as they're getting paid, you know, what do they care what the result is of the game? You know, maybe that's secondary to those guys getting a paycheck now.
2: There's a lot of things that I think lead to guys being like that after games. I mean, for starters, you know, if are the guys who played, if they didn't play, yeah, they're not as invested. I mean, let's just be real about it. So if someone cracks a joke, you think a guy's not going to laugh for 10 seconds? I mean, it's just, that's the reality of it. You know, if those guys aren't as big of the game plan or part of the game, it doesn't matter as much to them, especially in a place where, like, they don't even know if they're going to be here next year. That's how these kids think. It's like a year-to-year thing. So there's not a ton of buy-in or commitment. It's transactional. And, you know, maybe there are players who will be around for a while. Maybe there are guys who play in the game. You know, maybe they're already turning the page, moving on. I mean, it was an ass kicking. Like, it wasn't some, like, after the game, they're like, oh man, that just, you know, these one or two things we could have done different to win. It was never even close. Like, they probably in their minds thought after the first quarter, like, damn, all right, this thing's not going in the right direction. It's probably over. So, I don't know who exactly it was. Obviously, he does. That's more of a cultural thing with their program and, you know, how they got to get things going the right direction. But again, it's hard to have a ton of guys buy in if those aren't guys who your pitch and what you're selling them is you're going to get a degree here. We're going to develop you. We're going to build you up throughout. I mean, every single year they've got a pretty good amount of players coming in and players going out.
0: I just feel like you got to know who you're dealing with, right? Like, and you get to know that when you're recruiting someone. Like, I could honestly say this. If we had lost a game and I was coaching the team and Brady Quinn was my quarterback, Brady would be upset. He wouldn't be joking around. Brady would be upset and would probably be internalizing it as if he was the reason, like, I could have done something better. I would have learned that while I was recruiting him. To me, there are guys that handle things differently. Jonas, on the other hand, Jonas might be the one that's laughing. Jonas might be, because you're like one of them type dudes. You're like, you're cool. Like, it happened. It's over. Like, I'm gonna dap y'all up. Oh man. Yeah. Missed. Like, you know, the dude on the other team.
1: Hey, that's reckless. Yeah.
0: Nah, I think I'm pretty accurate. I think I'm pretty accurate.
1: Laughing about what? How do you know?
0: You're laughing right now.
1: Well, yeah, because I didn't expect I was going to be brought in on this.
0: You see how you're laughing right now? I know my teammates. Yeah. I have different expectations. I have different expectations for y'all.
1: Oh, man.
0: Right? I have different expectations for when I coached. I had different expectations based upon how you're wired and where you come from. So I would just say this, like, I understand it. And Prime, he's been coaching for a really long time. I mean, since his kids were kids, he's been in the coaching world. So he knows people from the bottom up. He knows them from youth league all the way up to where he's at in college now. And I understand what he's saying, because he's trying to set a standard. He's trying to create an expectation, because it's up for grabs right now in Colorado. Like, you've gotten through the splash of what you were able to create with Hunter and Shador and when you first got there, and it didn't go exactly the way that people maybe would have wanted it to, or whatever outcomes wise, but nonetheless, you created an excitement around the program. It doesn't seem to have that type of lore anymore, that type of captivation anymore. He's losing that. And I got to tell you, once you lose that, you can't be losing games as well. You have to be winning. So I understand why he's trying to make it a point. Like, don't get comfortable with losing. Don't be happy with losing. But with that being said, you got to understand the kids that are in your room. If they're joking, and they're, some people handle, just like we just talked about Arch Manning, some people handle things laughing. That's what they do. Somebody passes away, they can laugh about it. Some people are really, really sick, they can be in the room with them, they can laugh about it. You may be looking at them like, how the hell are you laughing? What's so funny about what's going on? But to them, it makes perfectly good sense as to why they're handling it that way. Some people get very, very serious. It's just different. So you got to be able to handle things in a way and in a manner where you don't lose the people that you're leading. You got to understand them. And I think that, listen, I know Prime is good with relating to his guys and stuff like that. So this is not even like to me, I'm not giving him, I mean, maybe I am giving him advice. I just know when I coached, you can't, in this day and age, with, I said 2026 earlier, where we're at now, these young people are wired so differently than how some of us were brought up, and what we had to endure, and what we had to go through, the adversities that we experienced at younger ages. They don't go through those things. And so their experiences are different. So something that means a whole lot to you based upon how you came up and what you've gone through, these young cats don't see it that way because they've not experienced that. Not to mention, you're one of the greatest football players of all time. So your mindset, your mentality, the way you prepare, the things you do. I played with Prime, and he is one of the most meticulous people that you'll ever be around. I mean, when I sat in the meeting room, this is when I was like, dang, like, that's crazy that he's as meticulous. He got his own seat brought in. He had his own chair brought into the meeting room. And he'd sit there, and it had a desk on it, its own personal desk with a light. He's sitting there taking notes, and they were copious notes. Like, it wasn't like he was doodling and stuff like that. Dude was on top of what he was doing. He would get out there at practice. He had a pre-practice ritual for what he'd do to warm his body up. He did so many things. When we got to game day, he had his whole, and I ended up doing this. He had his whole, he'd think through his whole outfit for the game, and he'd lay the whole thing out on the floor. The whole outfit, from headband to neckband to wristbands to armbands to the way his socks was going to look, to what shoes he was going to wear, to what gloves he was going to wear. Everybody is not going to be wired that way. And the worst thing you can do is actually, as a coach, think that what your expectation and your standard for you personally is, what is that going to be the standard and the expectation of all of your players? Because none of them, maybe one in his whole career, potentially, maybe one or two, potentially, will ever be able to match what it is that he represented when he was a player. You can't look for Deion Sanders in your locker room. You can't. You have to see them for who they are. So when you're recruiting them, see them for who they are. When you're coaching them, you have to see them for who they are.
1: Yeah.
0: And that's just, to me, that's how I would, because that whether they're happy or whether they're sad, they got their asses kicked. That's what you got to start figuring out. Like, why did we get our asses kicked? How much of it did I play a part in it as a coach? How much did my players play a part in it as players? And then you got to try to meet them where they're at. Those coaches' position, they got to meet those kids where they're at. You as the head coach, you have to meet your coaches where they're at, and then you have to meet your players where they're at. In those moments, I just, you know, I don't know how that lands. And the danger you can run into is it goes from, oh, I respect Coach Prime, this, that, and the other, I love Coach Prime, to I don't bang with him at all. I can't relate to him. He gets down on me. I don't even know why he came at me this way. And then you start to lose him. You lose the locker room, then you've lost the lure of the program and the cachet of what it is to come be a Colorado Buff. Y'all know what comes next. Yeah. Y'all know what comes next.
1: I mean, well, next thing
2: you
1: know.
2: Well, think about this too. The new athletic director who did not hire him. And beyond that too, it's like they've put a lot of money into this and they're aligned. I mean, he's obviously a part of like anything they do good. He's going to reap the benefits of as well based on the structure of his contract and everything else. But I think that the tough part is, again, the transient nature of the roster. At some point, you have to supplement with the transfer portal. You can't make that every single year the mainstay of how you go about, you know, finding guys. And maybe he disagrees in what he sees and what he wants. But I do think that's one of the tougher things for him. And even beyond that, he doesn't go out to recruit. You know, one of the things that has kind of been surprising is he's not traveling a bunch out to recruit. So when you talk about learning who some of these guys are and recruiting them, they come to him. You know, he'll say, you know where to find me. And you know, they, you know, will spend a lot of money doing that. But there's also an element of, to your point, going and seeing these guys where they are. Like, not just meeting them where they are, but like where they are, where they live, meeting the parents, yeah. Understanding that type of buy-in like that to develop that deeper relationship.
1: 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I mean, they, you know, you misrepresented me. Like, I'm going to laugh after a loss. It depends on whether or not we cover the spread. I'll be honest with you. if we did and I had money on that side of it, then I'd be in a good mood. I'm sorry. You know, it's, you know, me, not we at that point. But, speaking of which, John Sumrall is the brand new head coach of Florida.
2: Love him.
1: He's got just a no-nonsense, call-it-like-it-is head coach. He's got the Gators undefeated. It's a big SEC matchup coming up this weekend at Florida, where Ole Miss comes to town, coming off their big win over LSU. And John Sumrall is not drinking the Kool-Aid.
3: I mean, you come into this week ranked and favored against a top five team in the nation. Do you use that doubt this week to fuel the team?
4: Whose guy's favored against these guys? Do they? There's a lot of good drugs out there, huh? I did talk to our team about the rankings in week four mean nothing. Like, nobody posts anything up in the building about this year's team where you're ranked in week four. Nobody cares. And the same pats on the back you're getting, if you go out and lay an egg, you're going to be the same hands hitting you in the back, and they're just going to have a knife in it. So, you know, I told our guys, like, ignore all of that. It's got nothing to do with – the goal is how do we get to 1-0 each week? Well, if we don't do a lot of self-improvement, we have no shot this week.
1: And he went on to point out that, you know, Ole Miss has got in his mind the best quarterback, you know, on the planet right now in college football.
2: Yeah. So, I say the way Trinity Chambliss is playing right now, I feel like it feels that way. Here's the tough spot about this line, because I remember when the line came out this past week and I was sitting with Bear and I said, oh, that's kind of interesting, because, you know, looking at the way these two teams match up, betting markets have to be factoring in like a complete hangover game, right? Like you have this big emotional win if you're Ole Miss over LSU at home. Now you're going to go to travel on the road, get yourself back up to that intensity to go take on a Florida team that, I'll say this, they're more physical. They're running the football really well. Jaden Ball may be the best running back in the country, if not one of. He's second right now in the country behind, I believe, Nate Shepard, the kid at Duke. But very, very talented running back. And Philo can add to that, but he's coming along as a passer too. But this is a very different Florida team than what we've seen in the past, where they don't beat themselves. They seem to be much more... they're much better at executing. There's not as many missed assignments where you see blown coverages or missed blocks and things up front. It's a much better put together football team. Now, the issue is I have no idea how good they are, because they beat a Florida Atlantic team pretty handily. Outside of the quarterback they got there, Florida Atlantic, who I think is going to be an NFL kid, Veltenkamp. That's really it. They crushed Campbell, the next week, and then they beat Auburn, you know, in Jordan-Hare, which is a tough place to go play. And Auburn's, you know, fine. They're a decent program, but they're building up too with Alex Golish. So this will truly be their measuring stick with a team that's a playoff team, maybe has the best quarterback in the country or Heisman Trophy winner at this point, the way Trinidad has played. And it really comes down to, you know, them being able to do exactly what he talked about, like not listen to all that, because they'll have a shot in this game. I don't know with where this program's at, if they're ready for this sort of matchup. But again, if they catch Ole Miss sleeping on the road in that environment, the Swamp's a tough place to play. They could catch him off guard and hit him with a knockout blow. So, look, it happens all the time. I think if there's one thing we've learned this year in college football, is it's hard to put your trust and faith every week in finding a 18 to 22 year old kid, for the most part, who you feel like is going to be consistent with how they perform each and every day and every week. So never say never, but it was interesting to see that line open up with them being favored.
1: 3.5 right now. I mean, is that a little early preview into Quinn's wins potentially coming up later?
2: Maybe. I mean, actually, the line opened up. I saw it at like 2.5, so it's already been bet up a bit to 3.5. I'm not sure I'd like it quite as much at that number, but we'll see. Like I said, we'll see. I mean, obviously, everyone's factoring in this emotional win for Ole Miss, what it meant, and whether or not Pete Golding can get those guys back up again.
1: By the way, last time I checked, Chambliss was the favorite to win the Heisman as well, too. So it looked like Darian Mensah was leading the way, and now Chambliss is he's got a slight shorter odds than Darian Mensah, and Jeremiah Smith is at third. So,
2: he's going to have an opportunity to make his case with many more like bigger games. Like the problem for Darian Mensah is he'll have the statistical argument, but his season will come down to one game. And that's how he plays versus Notre Dame, because that's the only ranked team on their, you know, schedule, I believe, or at least that was, you know, going into last week.
1: Hey, by the way, how about the guy I told you about? Remember I was telling you, I've been telling you guys for weeks now about Kamario Taylor of Mississippi State. He sent it forth. Yeah,
2: that was all you.
1: Yeah. So, I mean.
2: Another big one this week for them, though. You know, they host Bama, which Bama's not the traditional Bama we've seen, but they, I believe, get them coming to Starkville. And so that'll be a big-time test, big-time matchup. And I think there'll be a lot of points in this one, because we've seen Alabama's defense really struggle. But Alabama's capable of scoring a bunch of points. So it should be a really, really fun matchup between two, you know, young, talented quarterbacks, too, in the SEC.
1: By the way, Bama was in trouble against Florida State. I thought that was going to get ugly. You think, speaking of Florida State, you think, because I've seen people try and push for this now, is the idea of Deion going to Florida State, is that out the door now at this point, based on what we've seen in Colorado? Is that over?
2: It's a hard question to answer, because, you know, one, they'd have to have the money and the setup, and I think everything that he's looking for. You know, that's to me the greatest issue for any program that... I think you may throw Florida State in. I don't know if you call them a blue blood, but they're definitely a program that's got a storied, you know, history, and they've had a lot of success in the past. But one of the things standing in the way is, are they able to fundraise the amount needed to change up the roster, you know, go make a run of this thing every single year? Like, can they get that sort of commitment from Florida State and the alum and everyone else involved? And are they all aligned? So I don't know where Florida State's at with that. I would say based on what we've seen of late, they're not, you know, they're not overly competitive in that regard. And it feels like they've, I don't want to say hung out Mike Norvell to dry, but they've invested to a certain point, and now they're saying, all right, like, we'll see what he can do. And if not, we just move on and save that money for the buyout. Because that's ultimately where you're at. You're either investing in your roster because you believe in the coach, or you're saving that money and letting him, you know, go out there and kind of drown with the lack of talent compared to your competitors and saving the money for the buyout.
0: They've been selling Norvell. Oof. They're posting pictures of him with corn rolls in his hair, know your room, and all. They've been selling Norvell, bro.
1: Have they been doing that?
0: Yeah, selling him. And they are definitely, that is definitely a blue blood program. I mean, they have produced some of the greatest football players in program history. I mean, they got one of the most historical coaches in coaching history. I mean, it's so crazy that now becomes the conversation, is can you fundraise and can you get your alumni and your community to buy into the fact that it is going to take resources to be able to keep up if you want to be at the top. And that it's just a wild new day and age, because teams are going to slip into mediocrity because they're going to look at things differently than other institutions. You know, an SMU is able to climb back in because of that. A Texas Tech able to climb back into the conversations because they have people who are willing to invest directly into the growth of the program. So
1: Joel Klatt,
0: it's strange.
1: Joel Klatt made a comment during the Ohio State Kent State game this Saturday that, I mean, we've talked about it before, but just when he said it, the idea that we're at this point, and he was talking about the Kent State players and just said, look, this is an opportunity for these guys to showcase their talent. And you would think, well, yeah, of course, because, you know, if you have dreams of going to the NFL, there's going to be scouts there. You'd want to put, you know, something on tape. And he says, you know, whether it's the NFL, and he said, or, you know, if it's an opportunity to level up elsewhere.
0: Yeah,
1: and
0: yeah.
1: Just the
0: schools
1: fact,
0: they're playing against.
1: The fact that, yeah. that's where we're at now. Like, hey, this is a showcase for the team I'm going against potentially.
0: The whole scouting team, the whole scouting department.
1: It's kind of crazy,
0: watches,
1: man.
0: the other team in these early, not even early games, even all season long.
2: We really need to realize college football needs a promotion relegation. We need to be able to have the ability to, like, loan out players. I mean, take a complete page out of the EPL's playbook and how it works. It would make so much more sense for all involved. And everyone's like, well, come on, this is American football. Like, we don't do that sort of thing. Just imagine where you had tiers of leagues. And we've got over 130 teams. Do we think, I mean, first off, some teams are, that's an FBS. Some teams are playing FCS teams. So, like, get that out of there. Like, we don't need Oregon playing Portland State, okay? Like, get that off the schedule. And let's try to make it so, I don't want to say it's somewhat fair, because you look at Ohio State and Kent State, and that game was never competitive. And maybe a once-in-a-lifetime game where it could be competitive. But my point is, if you could figure out a way of formatting, whether it's the top 24, whatever number you want to go to, the top 32, and split them into 16 and 16, and then you have another 32, right? And you have another 16 and 16. Like, you could figure out a way of formulating schedules, playoffs, so forth, where you have those top few teams from that season, they get promoted. They go up to the top group. And the bottom teams in that 32, they drop back down. Maybe say it's four each way. Four go up, four come down. But there's a way of formatting this where you could then have it so these programs like Kent State, for example, they fit somewhere amongst that model. Maybe they're in the tier below that 64 I just talked about. But there is a way to do that. And I think it would make so much more sense, even from a monetary standpoint, with the TV contracts. And they should think about doing that, because let's be honest, like Rutgers – again, a program that it had its day with Greg Schiano. I don't think it will ever get back to where it once was in today's climate. And so if that's the case, like, why are they kind of dragging down the Big Ten. And you could make that case with probably a few teams too. Outside of some outlier years, like, you know, what other programs are really, boisting up some of their Power Four programs? So there's a model out there that would work. I just don't think we're ever going to adopt something like that, but it would make so much sense for really what this is, which is the minor league to the NFL and having some sort of model where you could promote, you know, loan out all this stuff that allow these kids to still make money, but play way more competitive football games.
1: 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And up next here on Two Pros and a Cup of Joe, one team's finally figured out their quarterback situation in the NFL. You'll hear them right here on FSR.
0: Well, I figured out my pickup truck decision, and it's because trucks just aren't built the way they used to be. 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

0: Two pros and a cup of Joe, Fox Sports Radio, LeVar Arrington, Brady Quinn, Jonas Knox with you here. Coming up in about, we'll call it 12 minutes from now. One team refuses to budge. They have standards. They have protocols. They have traditions. And they're not going to relax any of those. We'll get into that for you right here on FSR. I don't know where you guys have the Atlanta Falcons on the short list of worst teams in the NFL this season. But they might be at the top. They are awful and have been
1: Miami's
0: awful all year.
1: Miami's at the top.
0: I don't know, man. Atlanta's pretty bad.
1: They are pretty bad.
0: Tennessee's bad.
1: Tennessee's got a fight, though. Just saying. Tennessee's got a little fight.
0: Yeah, I mean, they don't have any wins. Neither does the Falcons. But the Falcons do now have a starting quarterback for Thursday's game against the Packers. Welcome back, Michael Penix Jr. All right, he is ready to go. He will have a Don Joy on the size of the space shuttle, and he will be out there for the Atlanta Falcons as they try and figure out the quarterback position, just like they've been trying to do for about the past 5 years. You got Drake London yelling at fans. You've got Bijan Robinson sitting on the bench, just looking. With just this incredulous look, like, what is happening here? I mean, Kyle Pitts, it just feels like there's a lot of talent on that roster, and they cannot figure out the quarterback position. But Michael Penix Jr. is potentially here to save the day.
2: Let's hope so. I mean, again, that was a big investment, not necessarily by this group, but, you know, if you look at what they're trying to get to, this was one of their plan A's. And so they just need him to stay healthy. They need him to give them a shot at, you know, hopefully investing in him for the long term so they can start moving forward. Because they do have a lot of good young talent on both sides of the ball. They really do. And so it's a shame that they can't execute at a higher level or just figure out a way, too, of getting anyone behind Michael Penix to be able to play at a level that can at least distribute the football. Look, if Penix can't do it, we said before, it would have made sense to go after Dylan Gabriel. I'm sure the Browns would have given him up for something cheap. Now, that's kind of a moot point given the season started and his, you know, injury situation. But still, it would have been nice to see them at least take a flyer on a guy who, you know, has played in the system, also a lefty, would have made a lot of sense. But that ship sailed. I feel like if he can get back healthy, they've got a shot to be much more competitive than what we've seen. I really do, because they have enough talent where they can make this thing go. The only thing I'm concerned by is the fit with Penix and what they want to do offensively. This is a round hole square peg type thing. You know, you've got Kevin Stefanski and Tommy Rees there and what they like to do. They can adapt what they traditionally do. But I go back to calling games for them last year and the run split disparity for Bijan Robinson and his effectiveness, or even any of the running backs for this matter, with the quarterback under center versus quarterback in shotgun. And Michael Penix does not like being under center. He wants to be in shotgun. They were running more pistol because they felt like Michael Penix was more comfortable with that from shotgun. And the issue with that in the NFL is the guys up front move way too fast. And oftentimes, you know, to be able to hit the hole and be able to run more effectively, it helps when the quarterback's under center. You know, to allow the blocking not to have to last so long. You know, I know we're talking about the difference in 1 second, but the difference in 1 second could be Bijan breaking it for a big run or Bijan having to break through an arm tackle or maybe getting slowed up and not getting there. I mean, that's what we're talking about here with the types of, you know, small differences. And so I'm more curious to see what this offense looks like with Michael Penix because of, again, what they did last year with him versus Cousins and how they're trying to allow all the talent they do have to play to their strengths. And that was really where I think the switch to Cousins allowed them to put him under center, run Bijan Robinson more, and make that offense more effective.
0: You guys,
1: I don't have much to add to that, Jonas.
0: Why not?
1: I mean, well, because, again, I don't know what they're going to look like with Michael Penix. I don't know how long he can stay healthy
0: I see what's happening here. Never mind.
1: What
0: I know
1: got?
0: What's going on.
1: What you got?
0: It's because he's taking Cooper Rush's job. I got it. I see what's happening.
1: Nah, I'm not.
0: Yeah. You're
2: not feeling the rush anymore?
0: Yeah.
2: LeVar,
1: no,
2: is
1: I'm not. That time is coming gone. But I'm The NFL right now is a very confusing space because some of these teams can improve. Some of them could continue to slide. Like I look at Carolina, I'm like, man, Carolina, if you would have said who's going to put up the same amount of numbers and have the same type of output and production coming out of that Chicago Bears game, everybody would have probably said the Bears. You know, oh, Ben Johnson, this is where the Bears are going to be. It was the Carolina Panthers.
0: Yeah.
1: So
0: Bryce Young.
1: I just don't know. I just don't know where we are right now with everything. And I think it's just going to take some time to have to play out. But I think it's exciting to have the conversations about what it could possibly and potentially be. I feel that way about Penix coming back. I feel that way about Kyler Murray coming back because we didn't get enough of a sample size to see exactly, you know, what he could do potentially with what's going on. So there's a couple different teams, a couple different players that it makes it intriguing to see what the team can be. You know, Rob Parker came out taking shots. Obviously, Deshaun Watson played well enough to put to bed any type of discussions surrounding him, and maybe he doesn't want to play anymore. I mean, Rob seems to think that he's going to be the MVP of the league now after game he just had. Yeah. So it's just going to be interesting to see how everything continues to play out.
0: Can I make a prediction?
1: Sure.
0: This will be the last year Tua Tagovailoa as a quarterback in the NFL.
2: Wow.
0: I think he's walking away after this year.
2: So you think he walks away, not that – I don't know, man. I think he'll still exhaust efforts until that door closes.
1: I agree with Q on that, but he might have to. He might have to sit down. Who's going to keep taking – why are you going to keep taking risk on him? I was kind of surprised that Atlanta did it.
0: Well, it was a million and change. I mean, they – like. The Dolphins are paying the bulk of the contract. The same thing with the Vikings and Kyler Murray. Arizona's picking up the bulk of it. They're paying, what, $1.2 million to bring him in? It was the same deal that the Falcons had with Tua. He just, you know, it's the oblique, you know, the concussions, the stuff from – I think he gets to a point after this year and he just says, I'm good. See you guys. And he bounces. That's it. Call my shot right now.
1: That'll do it, huh?
0: Yep. That'll do it. By the way, the wait is over. Football's here, and so is DraftKings. 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The crown is yours. And up next, somebody in the NFL standing their ground. You'll hear who it is right here on FSR.
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8: Two pros and a cup of Joe, Fox Sports Radio, LeVar Arrington, Brady Quinn, Jonas Knox with you here. Coming up in a little over 10 minutes from now, we are going to catch up with Pete Prisco. He's going to have all sorts of thoughts on week two in the NFL. So your resident red ass will be with you here a little over 10 minutes from now. Before we get to this situation in the NFL that's starting to gain a little bit more attention, want to let you know, you can check out our YouTube channel for the show. Just search Two Pros FSR within YouTube. Again, that's Two Pros FSR. Hit the subscribe button after you've done that. Tap the thumbs up icon and comment away whether you agree or disagree. Let us know what you think. Again, just search Two Pros FSR on YouTube and subscribe. All right, so the Joey Porter Jr. situation with the Pittsburgh Steelers has become more and more interesting as Jerry Dulick of the Pittsburgh Post-Gazette said that the Steelers had offered Porter a contract that would have paid him, quote, just north of $27 million this year. And he's in the midst of some sort of a medical issue, or he's got, you know, health concerns, and he hasn't played yet.

0: yet, but everybody sort of reads this as, well, you know, they're playing the injury card because he's basically holding in while with the team, and they're not really sure how this whole thing is going to turn out because the Pittsburgh Steelers don't do deals in the season. Everything must be done before the season. That's a long-standing, you know, belief within the organization. This is the way they operate. And so he wants a new deal. They didn't get it done before the start of the season. And so now the Pittsburgh Steelers and Joey Porter Jr. are in this impasse when it comes to his contract. And I don't know if this is, what is he, he's got to get, you know, a certain number of games in, so he gets accredited for a season, and maybe that's how this thing plays out. It feels a little bit like Le'Veon Bell, and we all remember how that played out. But Joey Porter Jr., you know, a Penn State alum, this just feels like it's, you know, par for the course when it comes to, you know, maybe how Penn State alums handle this sort of thing. You know,
1: wow.
0: It's unfortunate. I don't
2: know.
0: Shots
2: fired for.
0: I just, I can't believe.
2: Mike, and now you got Joey Porter Jr. is what he's trying to say right now.
0: I can't believe that, that this is where
2: Come
0: we're
2: on,
0: at with the great Pittsburgh Steelers. I just don't understand what's going on here.
3: I don't know what to tell you other than he wants his contract. And that's, you know.
0: But he's, they're not.
3: Budget.
0: Yeah, they're not. Feels like this is going nowhere. And, you know, reportedly there wasn't a ton of heavy trade interest. If that was, you know, a possibility that it was going to go down before the year, it's just, you're at this point now to where he's got whatever this injury that he's dealing with and this ailment, and the Steelers are like, we're not doing deals. We never do deals. Like the TJ Watt stuff would always get handled before the season. Ben Roethlisberger's contracts always before the season. And now Joey Porter Jr.'s in an interesting spot. So, I mean, do you have any intel?
2: Are they teaching you guys something there at Penn State?
0: Yeah, like what's going on here?
3: That's pretty interesting that you got. You know what they teach us? I'm not going to go down that road because that makes it an easy, that makes me and my school an easy target.
2: What are they teaching you guys there?
3: All I'll say is this. Is he not deserving of the contract based upon players at his position and the year that he's in his contract? Has he not done what has been necessary for him to be, you know, given that contract, to negotiate and get that contract done? I would say unequivocally yes. Now, y'all brought Micah into the problem.
2: Hold on. What makes you say unequivocally? Okay. I mean,
3: he's one of the highest graded cornerbacks in the league. I mean, his cover percentage, the things that he brings to the table and they need it. They need that on that Pittsburgh defense.
2: They definitely need it. There's no doubt about that. That's where his leverage is. But I mean, technically, like they could hold on to him for the rest of this year and then, you know, use franchise tag and all that.
3: Well,
2: they could play the long game here.
3: Clearly yeah. They could. Now, but is he in the proper position to do that with no time left on this clock? Yes, he is. He's young and he's good and he's a Penn Stater. We are.
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4: The Rams dominated the Monday night football matchup with the Giants, winning 28-6. Matthew Stafford, 4 touchdown passes, 1 interception, 327 yards. Giants starting quarterback Jackson Dark limped off on the first drive with a knee injury. He was hit as he threw. The Ravens say wide receiver Zay Flowers has a good shot to play this weekend. He missed Sunday's game with a bad hamstring. Colts wide receiver Alec Pierce could go on IR with a heel injury. The Colts are signing wide receiver Darius Slayton. Eagles tight end Dallas Goedert will miss a few weeks with a sprained MCL, so Philadelphia is signing tight end Zach Ertz. In baseball, a limited schedule, but Baltimore down 3-0 early, beat Toronto 4-3. Pete Alonso hit 2 home runs. He has 40 this year. He hit the go-ahead 2-run homer bottom of the 8th. And Cubs third baseman Alex Bregman hopes to return during the playoffs after Sunday's facial fractures. I'm Steve DeSager.
1: It's two pros and a cup of Joe.
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1: Jonas Knox.
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0: Two pros and a cup of Joe, Fox Sports Radio, LeVar Arrington, Brady Quinn, Jonas Knox with you here. 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Live, we'll be taking you all the way up until the end of this hour, 9 a.m. Eastern Time, 6 o'clock Pacific. And, you know, we've got traditions on this show, and one of those every Tuesday is we hear from the man himself. The man we call the Can Man. We call him the Can Man because anybody can get it. Doesn't matter who you are. He is Pete Prisco, senior NFL columnist for CBS Sports, CBS Sports HQ analyst, and you can find him on X at Prisco CBS. Pete, good morning.
1: What's up, fellas? How are you?
2: What's up, Pete?
0: I mean, Pete, same old story, man. The Giants can't stay healthy. What's going on here?
1: I mean, it's terrible when you start playing a game that you actually think you have a chance to go out and win, and your quarterback goes down right away. I mean, it's just amazing. It sucked the life out of the team, and it usually does. So I think the good news will be that it's not a torn ACL. But, you know, the bad news is that you're out feeling good about yourself, and you look like you were starting to play pretty well right out of the gate, and next thing you know, your quarterback's down, and just deflates the entire team. Stinks. I mean, injuries stink. There's no question about it.
2: Is this to the point, though, Pete, where, and LeVar made it this point earlier that I tend to agree with, you know, every single time Cam Scadabo and Jackson Dart are in a game, you're just like, all right, it's just a matter of when. One of them gets hit, does something a certain way, or maybe unnecessarily, whatever it may be. In that case, I thought Jackson Dart could have stepped up in the pocket, probably to avoid contact altogether, to get a throw off, or maybe just get the throw off sooner. But it feels like it's inevitable at this point with these two guys and injuries coming.
1: Well, I mean, some guys, and you guys know this, you've played in the league, there's certain guys that just seem to have that injury bug that follows them around, no matter what they do. I mean, no matter what. And, you know, those two seem like two guys that have that bug. And you know, it's something that you got to keep an eye on. But, you know, sometimes they're just fluke injuries. But, again, it just seems like guys like that are always going to have something because it just seems to follow them around. So, no, I can't argue with either one of you on that one. It just – and there are other guys. I mean, guys that seem to always be – I mean, Jaden Daniels now. You got to wonder about that. Yeah. I mean, so, it does seem like there's certain guys that always seem to get hurt. You hope it doesn't happen, but that's the reality of it.
3: You mentioned Jaden Daniels. I mean, does this derail the season, Pete? Like, what's your take on it, seeing that?
1: Well, how long is he out? I mean, is it 8 weeks? You know, what was it last year? It was 5 weeks. So it's probably seven, eight weeks. So to answer your question, I didn't think they were going to be that good anyways, but with him, and you saw it in week one, he was able to move around and avoid pressure and make plays. And now, you know, Marcus Mariota is a backup quarterback, and a backup quarterback can navigate a game or two, but he's not going to do much more than that. So to answer your question, if he's out 8 weeks, I'd say the season is over. And then it becomes the question of, is Dan Quinn's time there over? Because you change both coordinators, and now you're probably going to have a team that might finish last in the division. And all of a sudden you look and you say, okay, well, does he get the out for not having his quarterback, or do you not bring him back? So I think there's a lot of questions at play with the Commanders. And, you know, again, it's we look at this league and it's funny how quickly things change. You know, after season one, and I'm as guilty as anybody of it, I had him as a top 100 player, maybe top 75 player. Jaden Daniels was looked at as the next great quarterback. And now we're two injury seasons away from that, and we're looking at it and going, can the guy stay on the field? And so things change in a hurry, and that's no question that situation has changed drastically in a bad way.
0: On the subject of Dan Quinn, and I'm not saying that this is why Jaden Daniels suffered the injuries, but, you know, last year he was still playing in a blowout loss. I mean, they were getting wiped out, and he suffered the injury. You know, Sunday, you know, instead of taking the points, they decide we're going to go for it on fourth down before the end of the half. And the result was what the result was. And, you know, his arm, you know, gets banged up again, second year in a row. how much of the heat is going to come on Dan Quinn for those situations and putting his quarterback in a spot to where, look, and I know how you feel about not taking the points and trying to go for it on fourth down. Somebody's going to be the fall guy there. It's probably not going to be the quarterback. It does feel like this is heading in that direction, as you mentioned, for Dan Quinn.
1: Yeah, I don't think there's any doubt about that. And when you leave him in a blowout loss and he gets hurt, and you know then he does it again in a situation where you should have taken the field goal, the heat's going to go on you. Now, is the injury a result of him, you know, not taking the field goal? No, probably not. He might have got hurt later on in the game. You don't know the specifics of it, but they're going to point the finger at him. When your team's not playing very well, and over the course of a couple years, you change coordinators, the finger's going to be pointed at Dan Quinn, and he has to know that. By the way, Caleb Williams got hurt on a play where his coach didn't take a field goal either. Let's not forget. That was a fourth down play, if I'm not mistaken, when he was scrambling out of the pocket, and they could have taken a field goal to tie the game. So, you know, these coaches got to realize at some point you got to take the points. You know, and kick your field goal. It's okay to kick a field goal. And they just won't do it. That's a momentum play at the end of the half. You kick a field goal there. You go in, you say, okay, I feel pretty good about myself. At the end of the game, you tie the game if you're the Bears. You tie it. What are you doing? And the quarterback gets hurt, and all of a sudden now, again, he gets hurt. We don't know how bad he's hurt. I think that, right. that there's
2: hey,
1: some,
2: Pete,
1: something funny going on there. I mean,
2: on that note,
1: for a hamstring, and
2: yeah, have you ever hurt your hamstring, Pete?
1: No, but I've talked to a bunch of guys who have, and they say they didn't need a cart. Did you need a cart when you hurt your hamstring?
2: No, I did not. I've tried to never use a cart.
1: But let me ask you this though: it's kind of, if the kid's really got a bad hamstring, he's going to be out for 6 to 8 weeks. Aren't they doing him a disservice by saying he might be
2: yes.
1: weak a week?
2: Yes. I mean, I understand there's that competitive advantage of saying week to week. So now defenses have to prepare for him. They have to prepare for, you know, Tyson Bagent. I get that, but it makes him look, if it's a week to week thing, incredibly soft for getting carted off like that. So it doesn't help. And look, maybe Ben Johnson doesn't care. You know, he's like, I don't care about your image and I don't care about what you do with all this stuff. And that's part of the point of all this. Is he's the coach and he's going to handle this however he wants.
1: It's ridiculous how they hang out these kids. I mean, they hang them out to dry. It's unfair. It's been going on for years. I remember Fred Taylor tore, when I was coming to the Jaguars, Fred Taylor tore the muscle off the bone in his stomach, down on the lower stomach area. I mean, I've never seen a guy make a play like that. He's cutting in the hole, and next thing you know, it looks like somebody shot him from the crowd, and he actually dropped the ball and went to the ground. I mean, it was... And I don't know, have you guys ever torn an oblique muscle off the bone? I heard it could be one of the most painful things you have, and it's lingering for a long time. And Tom Coughlin listed them as week to week every week. And it ended up, you know, he got a nickname as Fragile Fred, which is because he, you know, why aren't you playing? You only got nobody knew it was torn off the bone at the time. And so you'd ask Fred, and he goes, well, I can't really say. And, you know, Hardy Nickerson once had a major knee injury or was with Jacksonville at the time. And I said, Hardy, what's up with your knee? And he goes, I can't talk about my knee. I go, why? It's yours. It's your knee. I mean, and we get that all across the league. Now we're getting into situations where the upper body injury. What are we, hockey? I mean, what are they doing? I mean, we're not going to say until we have to say. Give me a break. It's ridiculous. They're out of control. They should be forced to say as soon as the injury happens what the injury is, as soon as they know, as much as they know. Like Harbaugh after the game, well, we're not going to know when we get there. You know that it's not an ACL right now. You know that's probably, an MCL right now. Why do you have to lie about it and just play on the game? It's just ridiculous.
0: By the way, Pete, should be noted that play that Caleb Williams got hurt on, that was actually a first and goal. They had picked up the
1: first
0: down.
1: Was it a first and goal?
0: Yeah, because they had picked
1: up
0: the...
1: Oh, that's right, because he came in and went for it on fourth down. That's right. Bagent went for it on fourth down. You're right. My bad.
0: Well, no, they went for it on fourth down. They tried to act like they weren't going to run a play, and then at the last second before the play clock went down, they gave it to Manunga, who picked up the first down. So... but still, got hurt, and now he's week to week.
1: Bagent came in and went for it on fourth down, if I'm not mistaken. Didn't he?
0: No, Bagent came in to finish that drive, and then the field goal got blocked.
3: Jeez, Pete, how many times can you be wrong in one conversation point? Jeez.
1: Yeah, I forgot.
2: Many times. He will not admit it, though.
3: Jeez. New record.
1: Hey, no, I was confusing what happened in that little sequence because he did once he went hurt, all he focused on was the towel over the head in the cart.
0: Yes, dang, it's an emotional
2: Pete,
0: moment.
2: Can we talk about this past weekend's probably the best game, the Baker Mayfield revenge game in Tampa versus the Browns? But Massage Watson got the best of him. Now maybe prolongs his starting career in Cleveland for another week.
0: Yeah,
2: I mean, did he save his year, if you will, or maybe his career with that win?
1: Well, I thought Watson played well in that game. I mean, everybody.
2: Best game as a Brown?
1: What's that?
2: Best game as a Brown?
1: Yeah, you would think so. I mean, he looked comfortable. He made easy throws. The numbers were good. And you know, everybody thought once they got back to Cleveland that Sanders was going to take over. That's not the case now. He's going to play. And he did outplay Baker Mayfield. Baker Mayfield didn't play well. The offensive line didn't play well. He was getting pressured. He made some bad throws. Abuka had three catches, I think, on the day. I mean, they don't look like they're in any sort of sync whatsoever. And Cleveland went in there and took it from them. Could you imagine, though, you're a fan, you go to a game and you got to sit through a 2.5 hour rain delay? And I don't think a lot of people did, by the way, if you looked at it when they came back. But that's got to be infuriating. And it's even as a player, that's got to be tough to deal with. I don't know if you guys ever had a situation where you had a long delay like that.
3: I have. It's
1: you
3: it's,
1: did.
3: It could go either way, and it's drawn out, and it's kind of you got to wire yourself up to be able to kind of turn it back on, and then it might start again, and it's all kinds of weirdness when you had the whole weather lightning delays and all that stuff. But
1: was that in the NFL or was that in college?
3: NFL, in
1: high school?
3: NFL, and as a coach, actually, NFL, and as a head coach, like trying to get your guys, keep them, you know, dialed in, keep them, kind of ready to go. Then they get out there, you start warming up, and then there's a, you know, I think it's an automatic 30 minutes, right? If it hits anywhere within the parameters of what you know the lightning or whatever it is, it's like automatic 30 minutes that you have to wait. I think I think it's 30 minutes.
1: Lamar, where were you a head coach?
3: Hold on now.
0: Hold on now, Pete.
3: I coached. You didn't know that?
1: Where?
3: And it's a school called Maranatha.
1: And how was your record?
3: My record was pretty good, Pete. What do you think my record would have been?
1: Were you a disciplinarian? I think you would have been a disciplinarian. Because you wanted to instill that on the other players that if you, like you said, you never had it instilled on you.
3: I grew up in a military home, Pete. No, believe you me. I had a lot of discipline in my day.
1: When you were in the league, you said you weren't as disciplined as you probably should have been.
3: No, that wasn't me who said that. That was other coaches that said that. But if they would have looked at it, you know, I did my film review and I did a lot of it. So I just kind of took my information and used it the way that I used it. And some people labeled it as undisciplined or as a freelancer, but I tended to look at it as I was educated. And isn't a hypothesis called an educated guess? Anyway, here's the point, Pete. Here's the point. It is difficult to make sure that you're ready to go when they say it's time to go after you've had a rain delay or a weather delay or lightning
1: delay. I can imagine. That's tough because it's almost like sitting out for, you know, halftime, just short little situations, like five halftimes. It's hard to adjust to that, I would imagine. But anyway.
2: Can we get back to the Watson question?
3: Yes.
1: Yeah.
3: Watson. Is he going to be the MVP of the league? That's the point. Let's not bury the lead.
1: No, he's not. And he's probably still not their answer at quarterback, but for another week, he stays in there and he should stay in there. And again, I go back to everybody saying that Shedeur Sanders should have been playing. You discount the fact that they've had the entire offseason and on in the camp and everything else, a body of work to figure out who should have been starting. When he started in week one, he wasn't very good. When he played in week two, he was good. Well, now he has a home opener, and we'll see, you know, if he can carry it over. And by the way, those rookie wide receivers are good players. I mean, they can run and they can get open. So we'll see. I think he stays in there, and he should stay in there.
0: Yeah, I mean, listen, that quarterback competition was going on, and he tugged it away from Shador this offseason.
3: So oh, come on.
1: Oh, wow.
0: Wow. Well, did he or did he not?
3: Come on, man.
0: What?
2: Come on. Pete, answer the question.
0: Man. Did he or did he not?
1: I think he won the job.
0: Okay.
2: We're not playing tug-of-war here, Pete. All right?
0: I kind of like just – come on. It was up for grabs, and he yanked it away. I don't understand what the issue is.
1: Oh, my God.
0: You guys got to get it together, seriously.
2: Just relax, Pete. You can answer the
3: question. Pete, let me bail you out on this one. We were talking about Atlanta earlier. What happens there? I mean, ooh, it looks as though Penix is going to make it back in there. Where does this all go in Atlanta from your perspective, your vantage point?
1: They'll be drafting a quarterback next year. Take it to the bank. I mean, that's a given. And you know what? Whether it was Tua, Penix, Strand, or you know Cooper Rush, it doesn't matter, and they have an idea, they know that. But I mean, you know, because look, Penix is coming in, but you don't know what he's going to be like. The guy's had major knee injury, and he's had a bunch of them, and so what's he going to be? It's not like he lit it up when he was out there last year. So they will have to get a quarterback next year. They know it. They're already out there. You know, Matt Ryan's been in a bunch of games looking at quarterbacks. They're going to get a quarterback next year. It was weird the other day, and when a backup quarterback goes in, and LeVar could probably answer this better than Brady can because he was a quarterback, but if a backup quarterback goes in and you know he has no chance of succeeding, it looks like it bleeds over everybody else and they just kind of wilt.
3: I'll say this, Pete. I remember one year I hit my knee on the ground and my bursa sac. Like I bursted it and my knee was like swelling all the way up. I got tape around my knee and went out there with my knee barely being able to move because Carson Palmer, who's the bachelor quarterback?
0: Jesse Palmer.
3: Yeah. Jesse Palmer came in for, I want to say, Kerry Collins, and it was like sardines in a school, and the sharks came, the whales came, the birds came. Everybody was getting sacks. Everybody was getting sacks. So to answer your question, yes, we know as defenders, we know if it's a dangerous backup that comes in, but we also know if it's a guy that comes in where it's like, I cannot afford to miss padding my stats with this guy in the game right now. So I went back in there and I got a sack with 1.5 legs, Pete, and I got that
1: well,
3: sack.
1: You helped Jesse Palmer go on to a nice career in the media, didn't you?
3: I didn't help him, but he helped me. You know, I got another sack, and it added to my sack total, Pete. And, you know, escalators are connected to them sacks.
1: But I thought the on the other side of that, the flip side of that is, I thought the Falcons kind of wilted once they realized that quarterback couldn't make plays the other day. That was over.
2: Well, Rush or who? Yeah. Jack Strand or who are we talking about?
1: Take your pick, Brady.
0: I mean,
2: take your pick.
0: Hey, but Pete, I mean,
3: they are who they are.
0: Pete, they've got
1: backup quarterbacks usually are what they are, and they can play three games.
2: Well, hold on. Let's put this into context. This is more than I mean, this is their quarterback three. Like they didn't go into the year. They thought they'd have Penix sooner. There was Tua as part of it. Like they went deep into the bench to be able to start the season, which is not what anyone anticipates. I mean, Cooper Rush probably got, I don't know, a handful of reps the entire offseason. I'm not making an excuse for him. It's just like, it's also not their backup. Like this is quarterback three.
0: What was that, Pete?
1: Quarterback defender. There's the quarterback defender.
2: What was that noise?
0: What was that noise?
2: What?
1: That's the siren.
0: Do it again.
3: Oh, no.
0: Sounds like you're cutting a fart.
3: That's the Brady quarterback alarm.
2: What country are we in?
1: That alarm went off so many times when we were working together.
2: Are we in a different country right now? Is that what, like, are you doing one from, like, Portugal? Like, what is that?
1: Brady, did you not sound the alarm? Did the alarm go off all the time when we worked together?
2: Well, first off, I'm not sounding the alarm here. The quarterback play wasn't good. It was awful. But like also,
1: no, but you're making,
2: they're playing their third and fourth string quarterbacks in week two of the NFL. Do you think that's plan A, Pete? Like it wasn't plan A or plan B.
1: Let's see how quarterback one does this week when he comes in, because that's what you would have saw with him.
2: They've got to see what he's capable of doing.
0: But Pete, wouldn't you say that this has been an issue with Atlanta for years now? I think they've had a different starting quarterback to start the season the last five straight years. And it seems like since Matt Ryan left, they've been trying to figure out that position. And you've got Bijan Robinson, you've got Pitts, you've got Drake London. Like, there's talent there. And those guys, to your point, look on the like Bijan Robinson, I've never seen him look so depressed. Sitting on the bench, just looking around. Drake London's, you know, arguing with fans. It just feels like they're spoiling a bunch of talent that's on that roster because they can't figure out the quarterback position.
1: Well, you got to remember, to try and fix that position, they paid Kirk Cousins a bunch of money, and then they drafted Michael Penix in the first round. So they obviously thought they were moving in the direction of fixing it, and they didn't. They just made the wrong decisions. And so right now, they're left looking for another one. But, you know, Rand Carthon, who works for me, made a suggestion. He said, why didn't they just go to the Wildcat with Bijan and just let him take the ball every snap and run plays like that? Because we've seen teams do that in the past. Why didn't they just do that? They would have a better chance. Because at least you wouldn't have turned it over 42 times like the quarterbacks did.
2: Yeah. Well, I think you would have thought that because then you eliminate Drake London having any impact on the game, right? So that's the hard part about just going exclusively Wildcat.
1: But they should have Devin Lloyd.
2: Yeah, they should have mixed it in more. Which, by the way, you were skeptical about Devin Lloyd and his impact.
1: Well, he was bad.
2: He's been great for Carolina.
1: No, he was bad in week one. He was great the other night. I mean, that's reality.
2: Don't give me the PFF ratings. He was fine in week one.
1: I'm not giving the PFF ratings. I watched the tape. He wasn't very good in week one.
2: He was
1: fine. And
2: they
1: gave up 59 points
2: game.
1: And they got run on for over 200.
2: What am I, the linebacker yards. Defender now? It was his first game playing the system. He's fine. Yes. You were wrong.
1: No, I'm not.
2: He looks great.
1: He was great. He was great on. He was great on Sunday. No question about it.
2: Yeah, he was. Okay.
1: Yeah.
0: Pete, before I let you go, and this is probably going to be difficult for you because I know you don't like being critical, but who's the worst team in the league?
1: Miami.
3: Bam.
1: And look, I'm critical of them the way they are right now, but they're doing it the right way. They're playing a ton of young guys. A ton of them. I mean, and that's the way it should be. When you strip it down, play the young guys, take your beatings, hope guys get better, and then next year you go into there and find yourself a quarterback and build around that guy. I think that's the right way to do it. I think they have the right people in place, too. I think Halfley's the right coach. I think John Eric Sullivan's the right GM. And they're stripping it all down. I mean, they play so many young players, you know, Rodriguez and Caleb Douglas and Proctor and Michael Taft and all these young players, and they're going to have days where they just get beat up by teams. By good teams, they're really going to get beat up, but it's the right way to do it. So they're the worst team, but they're doing it because they're stripping it all down and starting all over again. And I applaud them for that because it's the right thing to do.
0: There he is, the great Pete Prisco, senior NFL columnist for CBS Sports, CBS Sports HQ analyst. You can get him on X at Prisco CBS. Pete, we appreciate it. We'll do it again soon.
2: Peace. Love you, Pete.
3: Oh, no.
1: See you guys. Yeah.
3: All right, we're gonna have to load that alarm up in that. We're gonna have to load the alarm up into the pickup truck that's built to get the job done without making a fuss. That's the Nissan Frontier, built for the work weekend, ready to load you up in the tailgate on the weekend. The 2026 Nissan Frontier.
0: It sounded like he was cutting a fart. Like he made the noise the first time. I was like, "What is that?"
3: You remember the home show with Alan? Doesn't it sound like that?
0: Home Improvement?
3: Home Improvement. Yeah. Doesn't it sound like that? Or maybe Scooby-Doo, maybe?
4: I won't go, Shaggy. I won't go, Shaggy.
0: It is two pros and a cup of Joe here on Fox Sports Radio. LeVar Arrington, Brady Quinn, Jonas Knox with you. The chaos continues here next on FSR.
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5: It was week two in the NFL. Josh Allen opened Highmark Stadium with a bang while the Eagles soared late in Tennessee to win. The Bears and Commanders go down with their stars, and the Chiefs grabbed a second win in overtime. It's week three in the NFL. 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

0: Two pros and a cup of Joe, Fox Sports Radio. LeVar Arrington, Brady Quinn, Jonas Knox with you here. Coming up in about 15 minutes from now, it is the triumphant return of the leftovers. That'll be yours right here on FSR. By the way, should be noted in talking about Monday Night Football last night that apparently Jackson Dart did want to come into the game. He wanted to return, so much so that the team had to take away his equipment. They would not allow him to get back out there. So for all this conversation about, you know, who's tough and who's not, Jackson Dart at least wanted to be back out there with his guys. So following the injury to his knee. So there's that. Okay. Also, Jaden Daniels.
1: Should have taken away that what's up.
0: That yikes. Could. That would probably help.
2: What's up?
0: Yeah, that's... It's never going to live that down. That's
1: no, take that away.
0: Is that worse than Liam Cohen's Duval drop? That he'll never live down?
1: Yeah, I actually have already forgotten about it because they're so damn good. So...
0: So, by the way, did you see he got a 15-yard Liam Cohen because he basically chased down an official?
1: He'll get into it. I mean, look, tough loss this past week, but I think they're on the right track. But yeah, he gets into it, man.
3: Duval.
0: Yeah, the Jackson Dart's way worse. Yeah.
1: Because Jackson Dart hits like an entire, you know, group of people, you know.
0: What do you mean?
1: Like, I apologize, LeVar. I'm sorry for what Jackson Dart did in that moment and how he represented us. I my apologies.
4: I mean, okay.
1: I want you to know. I felt like I needed to step up and apologize for this. When you're introducing the President of the United States, I don't care if it's Barack Obama or Donald Trump.
4: He did.
1: Might just want to have a little more respect. I'm not sure... Thomas Jefferson and some of our founding fathers were sitting there going, oh, yes, this is exactly how I planned on having Jackson Dart introduce the president.
4: What's up?
5: I will write, what's up?
0: Yeah.
5: And please put in a little slang. What's up?
4: Oh, no.
2: What's up?
4: Oh, no. I mean, he felt confident about it, though. He felt good.
0: By the way,
1: I think he walked out there and didn't have a thought of what he wanted to say. And I was like, oh, okay, now I need to get back on strip, you know?
0: He does have quite the entourage.
4: Shout out to the QBs.
0: He does have quite the entourage when he rolls into games, though, now. Okay.
4: While we're talking about them, can I just ask you guys a question? Why does Cam Scataboo always shake his head like he's trying to get the cobwebs out, or somebody's talking to him in his ear, but there's nobody standing there talking to him?
0: He's a walking concussion. That's why.
1: He's touched. That's why. I mean, he's touched.
0: His wires are totally crossed. Everything.
4: Like crossed out like crisscross?
0: He's been banging his head against the wall since he was a toddler. Like, this is what he's doing. So when they show him on the sideline and he's twitching and going into, it's like he's resetting his wires almost.
6: Maybe he has a tick, you know, like when people kind of spaz just a little bit.
1: I mean, he's got Tourette's.
6: Yeah, I didn't say Tourette's, but more like a tick.
4: That's a tick.
1: I know. I'm asking.
4: A tick is Tourette's. Tourette's.
6: Yeah, that's a little more extreme.
4: A tick is. Yeah. I'm pretty certain a tick is Tourette's.
1: That's not necessarily true. Some people have a nervous tick, right?
6: Right, it's like Patty drinks water when he gets nervous.
1: Or he goes,
6: see, it's not Tourette's. He just
1: he does the nervous
6: ticks.
1: Laugh.
0: Wait, what does he do, Lorena? He drinks water?
6: Yeah, he drinks water.
0: Really?
6: I pointed it out to him a few times.
7: She psychoanalyzes me every day, guys.
6: Don't drink your water, worth Patty.
4: It. God bless her.
1: Patty, we need it. Yeah, we need it.
4: Tourette syndrome is a specific type of tick disorder. That's all I'm going to say. I mean, you know, a tick is a Tourette. I'm just making sure we're clear on this. So are we saying that Cam Scataboo has ticks?
0: You know, Jay Cutler had a little bit of a tick, too. Like he used to he would just twitch his head. He did this weird thing where he would twitch his head. You can look it up. Like especially early in his career, like with Denver, he would just sort of like it was this weird twitch thing. I don't know. Like it was but it wasn't like a Cam Scataboo. Cam Scataboo is like it's almost like you know
4: he's
0: something
4: shaking it.
0: Yes, like, something came loose and he's
4: right,
0: got like
4: he shakes like I'm shaking it like shake like he shakes his head like
0: it's like a dog who's got a foxtail in his ear and he's trying to get it out. And he's just like, he's on the sideline, just kind of banging
4: Jonas,
0: his head
4: what,
0: around.
4: What? Try one more. Unload one more. Come on. Give us another one.
0: What do you mean?
4: Foxtail in his ear. Give us another one, Jonas.
0: I don't know. I'm just saying.
4: Jonas, give it. He shakes his head like what? Give us another one, Jonas.
0: I don't know. Like, I don't know. What do you mean? He just, his wires are crossed. I mean, he's been banging his head against stuff for years now. So. You saw him when he would walk out of the tunnel at Arizona State for no reason whatsoever, just bang his head against the cement wall.
4: Here come. Come on.
0: It's odd.
4: Unload one.
0: I don't have anything to unload.
4: That's ridiculous.
0: What?
1: Bro. Yeah. He always gets so close to greatness and then he just
4: I think he's about to just take it over the top. You just turns into
1: a I think he's gonna turn into a supernova and then he just fizzles.
4: Yeah. Yep.
1: He fizzles. You know that's a new term, by the way? Have you guys heard that?
0: What?
1: So it's like nowadays, like the kids, like they still will ghost each other from time to time. Mm. But fizzling is when you just, if you don't really want to talk to someone or be with someone anymore, you just text them back things that are incredibly not interesting.
0: Oh, good move.
1: You just basically make it
4: about
1: really
4: them.
1: Hard to want to continue the conversation. No, not even make it about them. You make it really, really boring stuff.
0: Yeah, no follow-up.
4: That's what I'm saying. You're putting it on them to not want to talk to you instead of you just being like, I don't want to talk to you. I'm going to put it on you to not want to talk to me.
0: See?
1: Yeah, you send them fizzling. A few things, and they just eventually kind of fizzle and go away.
0: That's why you guys got to do what I do and get yourself a language barrier. Ha ha. Never goes out of style.
4: It came too late. Just a little too late. That's all.
1: Yeah.
4: It's like that fizzled.
0: What?
1: That wasn't it either, Jonas. That wasn't it either.
0: All right. No, listen, I didn't know I was being judged.
1: Greatness. It's just, it's one more, something. Just one more. Just, yeah.
0: I'll be honest with you. I'm still a little bit pissed at what LeVar said earlier, that he thinks I would be the player.
4: It's not necessarily true. It was just using an example. But if I were to guess,
0: well, Brady co-signed.
1: Hold on. When he said that, I thought of a specific example that I'd rather not bring up on air.
4: Okay.
1: But I did think of a specific example, and I was like, "Yep, okay."
0: Why don't you want to bring it up on air?
1: It was your mom's funeral.
0: Oh,
4: you did laugh at your mom's funeral, Jonas.
1: I did. You 100% did when we brought up. The thong.
4: Yeah.
6: He's the type of guy who laughs at a funeral.
0: Well, hold on a second.
4: You were the one that was like, yeah, that's my niece. That's a really, really, really bright red
0: no,
4: thong.
0: No, I didn't.
4: Like, you really were commentating
0: we
4: it, too.
0: We had the conversation.
1: I'll never forget LaFarge's facial expression.
0: But that conversation that we had. Okay, Brady.
4: I was dumbfounded. I'm not even going to lie to you. Like,
1: I just looked, and LeVar gave this look like, did you just see that?
0: Hold on.
1: And I looked at him. I was like, kind of slight nod. And I was like trying to hold it together the best I could.
0: I didn't know anything about the LeVar part of it until Brady said afterwards, like, hey, man, I was standing next to LeVar, and he told me the story. And that's when I started laughing. It wasn't at the funeral. I wasn't even.
1: The only time you laughed. Which again, because
4: you laugh when
1: we don't need to get into the particulars of this. It's okay.
4: When him and his 6'11" family got to the yacht and they pulled off, you laughed at that too. Because I was like, I looked down, I was like, that's a long ass car.
0: I didn't laugh at that. I was used to that. I've seen that for years. So.
4: When they was walking across the street, I was like, Jonas. He was like, yeah, that's Mondevu and Antoine de Mele. I said, then I saw the car. They got to the car comfortably. Like, yeah, everybody was comfortable in the
1: car
4: like at
1: 6'11". I was like, there's not even a third row. How are so many people sitting in this drop top? It was amazing.
4: He turned the car on.
1: Did it have hydraulics
4: driving.
1: On it, too?
0: Hey, you hang out with the Knoxes. There's something for everybody.
4: Hey, man. He pulled off for a real 2 minutes.
1: I could have sworn that thing lowered and raised back up. I swear to God.
4: That's that Fleetwood. That's that old Cadillac. Yeah, he's right, Jonas. He is right.
0: One of those is not accurate, but the other is.
1: Okay.
0: Say.
4: All right.
1: Here's it doesn't make you a bad person. I'm just saying.
4: It doesn't. Like, it doesn't. It's okay, Jonas.
0: I don't listen. No, it doesn't matter to me. I don't care.
4: I just used you just to be on the other end of the spectrum.
1: I don't like the hat played no role in me laughing. It was the eyes. Like the way LeVar looked at me, I was just like, I mean, because you had sunglasses on, but like I could see exactly like your facial expression. And I'm like, yeah, that was a big ass thong. It just popped out of nowhere.
4: I mean, what was she doing? Like, what she
0: look, man.
4: I'm assuming she was having a conversation with your mom. I assume it was that final conversation, like, I love you.
0: I think my mom was telling her to pull her pants up, to be honest with you. At that point. Like, just listen, you got we could see it all. It's a problem.
4: It was just such a total contrast, like black to red in that moment. It was just so unexpected, you know?
0: Hey.
4: Yeah, it was just very unexpected. That's all I can say.
0: It's no DraftKings, I know that, because the wait is over and football's here, and so is DraftKings. 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
0: Here's the leftovers.
2: All right, she's back. What do we got, Ray Ray?
3: I missed you guys. But my bed sure was nice. I slept almost noon yesterday. It was beautiful.
2: Oh, nice.
3: So good to be back. Anyways,
4: hopefully
3: I got some...
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3: No ghosties today. And no flying cockroaches in my car. Everything's good. Everything's good.
5: Interesting.
3: For the most part. Anyway, so I do have this news that I saw last week. Thank you, Brady. New York City is seeing some upgrades in their streets, including 17 new robo-toilets. Now, Mayor Mamdani wants to provide more restrooms for people on the go to go. Now, hear this. These futuristic toilets can be opened by text or a special tap card to get in. But once you're inside, you only have 10 minutes to do the deed. Uh-oh. Okay? And like it or leave it, after 10 minutes in use, a speaker will come on and say the door is opening. And it will open whether you are seated or not. Pants up, pants down, door is going open. So
4: is 10 minutes enough time?
2: Enough time?
5: What? Definitely not the most comfortable of scenarios.
2: What do you mean? You got it shouldn't take any more than 5 minutes to do your business and get
4: well,
2: going.
4: Well, hold on. What if you got like a stomach issue, right? Like you got to stop off because you can't make it to your house or your company. So
2: then you blow
4: you
2: it
4: stop
2: out
4: there. You got to go. And maybe it won't stop. Maybe you had a couple big bowls of chili.
2: Then you blow it out quick. It's not like you're constipated and you got to sit on there and figure things out. When it goes, it goes.
4: Won't stop. It just keeps going. I mean, why is it if every time you wipe, it feels like it's a marker? There's just a little bit, little bit, little bit, little bit. You just can't get it out.
2: Is, man.
5: Dang.
2: Is what it
5: I'm
2: is.
5: I'm more of a marathoner. I like to take my time. 10 minutes just doesn't seem like that's enough time if it's opening.
4: can I be honest? I think there's a correlation between how many kids you have and how long it takes you to go to the bathroom. The more kids you have, you will spend way more time there because that is the only time you get solo.
2: That's your office.
4: You don't have as many kids or no kids, like you'll be quick or you'll kind of just do whatever. But that's like only peace and quiet you get.
2: Yeah, if your legs start to go numb, get up.
3: It's time to move on.
2: Just get up.
3: What, do you guys remember in San Francisco they had little street toilets?
4: Oh, yeah.
3: But those ones
2: really?
3: Were not yeah but those oh, ones yeah. were not AI, so these ones
4: oh yeah
3: totally automated over
4: shut
3: here
4: up. Yeah
5: heck yeah they did yeah.
2: Shut up
3: yeah oh gosh
5: you remember when they had those yeah
2: I hate you guys
3: in the best way. All right guys, thank you for this lovely version of In Case You Missed It. Until tomorrow.
5: Oh, yeah. We are
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18: The Dodgers are getting more reinforcements as they head into the series against the Padres, who are fighting for position in the wild card standings. The Dodgers are getting Andy Páez back tonight. He has been on the IL with a fractured left hand, and Shohei Ohtani may be activated as soon as tomorrow against the Padres. 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With the Dodgers, I'm David Vassay, 570 LA Sports.
1: The LA Dodgers kick off their final regular season series against the Padres tonight. Morongo Casino Dodgers on Deck begins at 6 p.m. after Petros and Money.
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20: I think the LSU-Ole Miss game lived up to the hype. It was an event. This is a story that kind of captures the entire campus.
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21: The stadium was full, you know, an hour early, so I guess I had to leave to get him to do that. So, you're welcome.
20: You could see where he was kind of crestfallen there at the very end of the game. But Trinidad Chambliss.
22: Chambliss was sixth in the Heisman odds on Friday. He is now number one in the Heisman odds.
1: Broadcasting from the man cave.
20: I mean, Oxford, Mississippi has 27,000 people, but they fill that stadium.
1: This is Dan Patrick.
20: Welcome to the program. It's hour one on this Tuesday. I was going to say we're fully loaded, but that's probably not an apt
1: bringing
20: way
1: you the biggest stories in the world of sports.
20: Todd is back from his sabbatical. Dylan is here. We got Marvin up front. Paulie, yours truly, and the backroom guys. Tyler Shuck from My New Orleans Saints will join us in about 40 minutes from now. The playmaker Michael Urban stops by, and the Monday morning quarterback Albert Breer joins us Tuesday morning. 877-3DP-SHOW, email address dp@danpatrick.com, Twitter handle @DPShow. 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We got a play of the day, stat of the day, poll question, all of that forthcoming. The Rams looked like Super Bowl contenders last night. They rolled the Giants 28-6. Big news out of this, you're going to look at Aaron Donald, and we'll get to him in a moment. Didn't look like he had aged at all. And look like that was first ballot Hall of Famer Aaron Donald. But the Giants losing Jackson Dart, not expected to be a serious injury, leg injury. And Malik Nabers banged up once again. But Davante Adams adding to that Hall of Fame resume. He had 8 catches, 195, and 2 touchdowns. This is what I don't understand. Now, the Rams have 2 good tight ends. But if I don't have Puka Nacua in there, chances are I got to stop Davante Adams. Davante Adams, who is headed to the Hall of Fame, when he is done with his career, he could easily be in the top 15 receiving yards, receiving touchdowns, top 10 in catches as well. And he's been a big-time playoff performer. He has 83 catches for just over 1,000 yards, 9 touchdowns in 14 playoff games. Doesn't have the Super Bowl, but that could be forthcoming. And Matthew Stafford continues to look like vintage Matthew Stafford. But it got to the point where I go, okay, where is Davante Adams going to be? Because that seemed like that was the only option he needed. I'm not going to say the only option he had, but the only option he needed was, let's see, Davante Adams. You know, I haven't thrown to him in like, I don't know, 3 plays. Let me go back to him. But 2 touchdowns there as they blow out the Giants. Yes, Paul?
22: I was wondering if the Giants defense was trying to let Adams tire himself out. Hopefully that was the way to stop him.
20: Well, that didn't even work because it felt like he was just running pass patterns. That was, you know, in warm-ups, they had the pat and go, and you just breezing down the sidelines. And he had a wonderful performance there. But the return of Aaron Donald. And here's Sean McVay, the Rams head coach, on his first ballot Hall of Famer.
3: I think he models the way. You know, I was asked about that at the very beginning, and he just elevates people he's around, situations he's a part of. There was a bounce. If you didn't get chills when he was introduced, then you're not freaking alive. And so that was awesome. And I just think it's one of those deals that you get an opportunity to just, hey, just watch what the hell I do, follow my freaking lead, and that's what this guy does. I love him. We got the right people. Yeah, I think, sometimes you win, sometimes you learn. And, you know, sometimes you have a dumbass coach that, you know, makes travel plans that puts you in a bad spot. So, there you go. That's a drop.
20: Hey, when you win, you can have one-liners like that. Got a little exit to the interview there, making fun of him going down under. But Aaron Donald looked great. And this was going to be a luxury because you had Myles Garrett. They have a really talented team. And you were going to add Aaron Donald. I think he played, 30 snaps last night, maybe a little more than that. And let me see if I have the breakdown here. 32 snaps. He was in for 14 run plays, 18 pass plays, and he had one pressure. He's never had a game with 0 pressures in the next-gen stats era. That goes back to 2016. But the Rams needed this game. Stars came out for it in Los Angeles there and ready to host a Super Bowl later on. All righty. Dylan, what's poll question, hour one?
4: Well, for starters, and you brought it up, is Davante Adams a Hall of Famer? Yes or no?
20: No, it's yes or yes.
4: No brainer?
20: No brainer.
4: Yeah, I agree.
20: No brainer. Yeah, he's Hall of Famer. If I look at the numbers and how he stacks up with the other greats, you know, historically, like, he's there. You know, you look at most receiving touchdowns. Jerry Rice is one at 197. Devontae Adams has 119. He'll catch Larry Fitzgerald. He'll probably catch Marvin Harrison. You know, Chris Carter's fourth all-time at 130. Most games with at least 100 receiving yards and a touchdown since 2020. He's got 28 of those. He's led the NFL in receiving touchdowns for three different teams. And yes, he did play with Aaron Rodgers, but he also put up big numbers in Vegas with Derek Carr, Jimmy G, and Aiden O'Connell. He's a Hall of Famer. Yeah, Paul.
22: He did most of his work in Green Bay from age 25 to 30. He had one big year in Las Vegas, and he kind of just cooled off for a few years. But three straight first-team All-Pros, that's a big one.
20: And I think he's 33, and I thought maybe the Rams should have gotten a wide receiver, another weapon, because I thought the defense was already going to be great with Myles Garrett and the possible return of Aaron Donald. I thought maybe they needed another weapon. Well, Puka Nacua is not in there yet. And when he comes back, you know, then that offense gets really dangerous. You got two running backs that are really good. You got a first ballot Hall of Famer at quarterback. Puka Nacua could be a future Hall of Famer. And Devontae Adams looked every bit like a Hall of Famer last night. What other poll questions for the first hour there, Dylan?
4: Well, Todd got right back to work today and sent me one this morning.
20: No, yeah, great.
4: After losing week one and winning week two, which of these teams is most back? Broncos, Cowboys, Rams, or other?
20: Well, the Broncos win at home against Jacksonville didn't surprise me. The Rams last night didn't surprise me. What's the other one?
4: Broncos, Rams, Cowboys, or other. So that could be like the Patriots, the Browns, the Panthers, the Saints, Packers.
20: I think the Cowboys are going to be a really dangerous team. I'm not surprised they won that game. I mean, it helped that Jaden Daniels got injured. The Saints winning on the road in Baltimore after nearly beating Detroit. But I don't know if they're back. Like, back to what? A possible playoff contender?
4: Yeah.
20: Well, okay. Then they're back. I mean, the Rams are back because they're a Super Bowl favorite. Denver is back because they're a Super Bowl favorite. The Saints being back, I mean, the bar is lower. They're just a playoff contender. Like, you know, it's varying degrees of what we're talking about. Who is back? Yes, Dylan.
4: I wouldn't overthink it.
20: Okay.
4: The Saints are back.
5: Yeah, I meant it as back meaning a contender that can make a playoff run or a deep playoff run.
20: Okay. But I don't know if the Saints are that team yet. The Rams have to be. Denver is expected to be. Yes, Paul.
22: Right. The Saints were supposed to be the cute and fuzzy, likable team that came out of nowhere.
20: Yeah, I don't know if, like, are we going to be surprised if they make the playoffs or they don't make the playoffs? Probably both. Yes, Dylan.
4: Okay, well, are the Patriots back? I mean, I assume you would consider the Patriots a Super Bowl contender, maybe not quite to the same degree as last year, but they did
20: win.
4: No,
20: I didn't have them making the playoffs.
4: Well, you didn't.
20: Okay, but then you're asking me the question. If I'm going to answer it in my own voice, then that was an impressive win against a Steeler team that I don't think is very good. I think they're average at best. I don't know if they showed you anything. So, what other question do you have? There's too much open to interpretation.
4: All right, we'll
20: get you had all day yesterday off, and you came up with that question?
5: Yeah, it sounds like you guys aren't that excited about that one.
20: But we're glad you're back after your religious, your Day of Atonement. I don't think you're supposed to be on any devices. You're not supposed to be on your laptop, your phone. Is that true?
5: Technically, you're not supposed to like turn lights on and off unless you're like
20: just a yes or no, Todd.
5: Yeah, I'm not as religious as some, and I wouldn't have been able to like do my job if I stayed off all my devices while I was
20: out. But couldn't you have done everything you did at home but done it here yesterday? We missed you.
5: Yeah, but, you know, you don't know which rabbis are, you know, tuning in and all that. You know, Dylan's going to end up going to hell, and I was trying to avoid that.
20: But you were on your phone The whole day?
5: Yes.
20: You were texting us?
5: The priority to me, at least the way I grew up, is the not eating or drinking anything for the 24-hour period. And if you happen to peek at a sporting event, or you're, I actually watched it online. I watched some kind of the blowing of the shofar, and I watched some synagogue-related stuff from a New York City website. It was pretty interesting. Watching on TV some synagogue stuff.
20: Yes, Dylan.
4: Well, Todd Kent, there is a loophole for that not using electricity and all that stuff rule. You can have what is known as a Shabbos goy, which is a non-Jewish person can, like, flick the light switch on for you and use your phone for you. So Todd can just do that going forward, not break any rules.
20: Okay.
5: Just have some stranger off the street kind of do that.
20: So you bring somebody in the neighborhood, a mailman or somebody delivering a Amazon driver. Hey, Shabbos goy or goyim.
4: Yeah, flick the lights on for me.
20: Yeah, please. Yes, Paul.
22: Dan, I'm on the website rulesofroshhashanah.com, which is an actual website. It says one of the first rule restrictions is on Rosh Hashanah, creative work is traditionally forbidden on Rosh Hashanah. Creative work.
20: Okay. Well, that doesn't apply to Todd.
22: Exactly.
5: I had to pick my poison. I'm not coming in. To not come in and then not do anything work-related also at home was, I don't know if that would sit right with the powers
20: that be. Hey, you have to answer to the guy up above or whoever you're answering to and wherever he is.
5: That'll be easier in retirement to play the, I don't need to watch that game or send that email or to write that text.
20: Hey,
5: that'll be a lot easier to follow.
20: Again, it's your world, your Day of Atonement. And you might have to atone for your Day of Atonement because you didn't follow the rules.
5: We do have another poll if you didn't love the which team is back.
20: Okay.
5: I just teed up Dylan for that.
20: You're trying to get me off the religious thing.
5: Yeah, not necessarily, but I'm not going to have a stranger sit in my house with an hourly rate to do the lights and TV on and off for me.
20: Okay. So you did it yourself.
5: I did.
20: Broke the rules. Okay, Dylan.
4: I don't think it's like a paid gig, Todd. I don't think you have to pay.
5: I should give him a couple bucks.
4: Hey, a couple shekels. Which team can least afford to lose their quarterback? Now, obviously, Jackson Dart went down last night and did not return, but the Commanders, Bears, and Giants all have probably the most severe quarterback injury issues at the moment, and I would want to see which one do you think. There might be a little recency bias. Obviously, Jameis did not exactly put on a show as the backup last night.
20: Oh, my God.
4: But. Wow.
20: Paulie came in and he goes, Jameis Winston, I don't think has ever played quarterback before.
22: Felt like he won a contest.
20: Yes, you get to go take some snaps in case your starter gets hurt. It's like he didn't know how to play. And he's become this media darling where, you know, we put him out at different sporting events. It felt like that was what he was doing. Like, hey, let's put him out and let him play quarterback. And he certainly looked like he had not played the position before. Yeah, Paul.
22: I think that's a fair point. This guy was considered kind of a high-end backup. He's made lots of starts. I think Dylan said earlier, if there's any team that needs a focused backup, it's the Giants. And he was non-threatening. He didn't help in any way. And they got two turnovers. He did nothing with them.
20: Yeah, this game could have been interesting. It could have been 14-14, 14-10 at halftime. But when you're building a championship team, you don't think about the backup quarterback. But you have to in certain situations because Seattle has Drew Lock. Now, I'm not saying that, you know, he's a great backup quarterback, but he is experienced. Carson Wentz in Minnesota. You have to navigate the entire season. And while they're not going to put up glossy numbers, they're probably going to hold you into games, maybe not lose games. That's what you're looking for with your backup quarterback. But championship teams, you need stars, but you also have that insurance. And losing a season because you didn't have that guy who was ready to fill in, certainly at that position. And here are teams like Minnesota with Kyler Murray going down, Sam Darnold going down in Seattle, and they do have capable backups to be able to keep their season alive. Because that season can get away from you real quick, first, you know, month of the season. We'll take a break. We'll settle on our poll question. The Saints quarterback, Tyler Shuck, will join us. Michael Irvin in an hour from now. Albert Breer, the Monday morning quarterback. And your phone calls as well. 877-3DP-SHOW. We're back after this. 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

0: morning, get updates on injuries with the Giants. They had Jackson Dart get banged up, also Malik Nabers as well. Here's John Harbaugh, the Giants, on those who got banged up last night.
1: None of these injuries are life-threatening. You know, this is football. This is the NFL. This is what you do, you know. So our task is not to lament it. Our job is to, for those guys to do everything they can do to get back when they're ready, just like Tay will get back as soon as he can, you know. Go out and play the best football game we can with our football team, you know, and endeavor to win the football game. That's what we got to do. That's really the answer to the question. That's what we do. And then those guys will be back. They may be back this week. They may be back the next week. When they're back, that'll be great.
0: Life-threatening? I mean, like season-ending threatening, but not life-threatening. I thought it was a hyperextended knee. I don't know if anybody's died from that, but thank you, Coach. Thank you.
2: He made it sound less of a big deal because it's not life-threatening.
0: Yeah. Jameis Winston, I'm being reminded, has 156 career touchdown passes. That's more than Roger Staubach, Bart Starr, Michael Vick, Deshaun Watson, Jim Harbaugh, Kyler Murray, and Tua Tagovailoa. I still don't apologize for what I said. He didn't look like he knew how to play the position last night, or he had forgotten how to play that position. And he always giveth and he taketh away. He's trick or treat. Yes, Paul.
2: Never forget that season, 2019 with Tampa Bay. 16 starts, 5,000 yards, 33 touchdowns, 30 picks.
0: Is he the first 30-30 in NFL history?
2: I don't think so. Checking.
0: I thought there was somebody else who was in the 30-30 category there, but we'll see if we can find that out. But yes, Marvin.
3: His play matches his personality, where it's just like, it's so hit or miss. It's so goofy. Like, how do you throw 30 touchdowns and throw 30 interceptions? Like, even when he's at Florida State, they're like, man, he's the Heisman winner, national championship winner. And he just always does something goofy. He came out in full uniform when he was suspended for a game. Jimbo Fisher's like, what are you doing?
0: On the other end of the rainbow, Matthew Stafford has 427 passing touchdowns. That's sixth all time. Let's see where I think he could end up. Brett Favre is about 90 touchdown passes ahead of him. Aaron Rodgers is 100 touchdown passes ahead of him. Peyton Manning, 110 touchdowns, a little more than that. Tom Brady had 649. I remember when 300 touchdown passes seemed insurmountable. Like, oh my God, Fran Tarkington, I think, was the first to have 300 touchdown passes, maybe 310. And you're just thinking, God, if you get there, you're immortalized. Now, we're like, okay, you got to 300. And Tom Brady with 649, Drew Brees 571, and then Peyton Manning 539. Stafford could end up top five all time, depending on how much longer he plays. He's 38. He's on a contract that could keep him with the Rams until the end of the 2028 season. He'll be 40 that year. He's averaging over 30 touchdown passes a season. So let's say he plays for a couple more seasons through 2028. That would put him at 517, which would be nine more than Brett Favre. Yes, Marv.
3: Is Matthew Stafford in the Steve Young category as far as they became a Hall of Famer after the age of 30? Because when Matthew Stafford turned 30, he was more as like a curiosity. Like, man, he puts up great numbers in Detroit. But that's all he's going to be. He's going to be a guy that puts up great numbers and didn't do much. But then when he goes to the Rams.
0: Yeah, but Steve Young didn't get his opportunity until he was 30. Because he was backing up Joe Montana and he'd played in the USFL.
3: Oh, no, no.
0: Matthew Stafford had been playing that entire time in the NFL with the Lions.
3: But I just mean just them becoming a Hall of Famer after the age of 30. I know it's apples and oranges as far as the opportunities that they got. But if we said, oh, Matthew Stafford turned 30. When he turned 30, no one was saying, oh, man, first ballot Hall of Famer. But these past 7-8 years, he's turned himself into a easy first ballot Hall of Famer.
0: Yeah, winning the MVP, also winning a Super Bowl, that'll do it for you. And then you put on all the other numbers that he's compiled. Yes, Paulie.
2: Going back to Jameis Winston, I can't find another 30-30 guy, but I found a couple others. George Blanda, you remember him with the Houston Oilers. He had 27 touchdowns and 42 picks in a season.
4: Wow.
2: And he kept his job, not benched. You know, they were, it was on the receivers, most of those. John Hadle.
0: George Blanda played till he was like 50, yeah. I think, because he was a kicker and a backup quarterback.
2: Yep. John Hadle with the San Diego Chargers, I should say. 27 touchdowns, 32 picks. I think Jameis is in the 30-30 club alone, but we're checking.
0: Tom in Lake Placid. Hi, Tom. What do you have for me this morning?
5: And how are you? 6'4", 175 pounds, and a 1979 graduate of Dayton.
0: Hmm.
5: Yeah, very nice. I remember you on the radio.
0: Well, thank you, Tom. What else do you have?
5: I've been a Rams fan since 1968. And people are talking about the Rams as if they were always this juggernaut. And I remember the Tommy Prothro years, the John Hadle years when he was washed up in San Diego, when the 49ers used to say, same old sorry-ass Rams. And last night's win was beautiful. It was like almost a miracle. They had the great combo of Warner and Falk. But they had some years which they were just absolutely terrible.
0: Yeah, but I don't, and thank you, Tom. I don't think anybody's talking about them being this dynasty for decades here. They've had their spots there, but, you know, they're just the Super Bowl favorite this year. They got knocked off last year. They got injuries this year. Miles Garrett not playing, Puka Nacua not playing. Man, it's a fine line between being average and being good and being good and being great. And maybe the Rams have something, but if your quarterback is 38 years of age, Miles Garrett, Aaron Donald's 35, Devontae Adams 33, it's not like they're built for success for years to come. Now, that doesn't mean that Sean McVay doesn't, do something where they bring in talent, which they seem to do all the time. And apparently they got their backup quarterback in Ty Simpson. But nobody's confusing them with, the Steel Curtain or, the Doomsday Defense or any of those teams that put together a dynastic run. They're certainly not the Patriots. But are they a great team? Yeah. But I don't think anybody's saying, boy, they're going to be doing this for years to come. David in Ohio. Hi, David. What do you have for me?
6: Hey, Dan, had a comment for Todd. Maybe for him to atone for his sins yesterday, maybe he should have to give up the classic cheese pizza tomorrow for Pizza Wednesday. So, thank you.
0: All right. Thank you, David. That won't be difficult for Todd. Todd still complains. I give you free pizza, and Todd still somehow finds a way to complain about that.
7: It's pretty weak that I can't just appreciate what's on the plate there.
0: Andrew in Washington. Hi, Andrew. Welcome back.
8: Good morning, Dan Danetz. Just have a comment on the game, a little numerology for Todd, and a question. But I think Aaron Donald looked really good last night. I think he fit in. I think he didn't look out of place. I had to check my hands for a game controller when I saw Jameis Winston out there. It looked more like me trying to play a video game than him trying to play a quarterback in the NFL. But my stat of the day is, you've kind of mentioned it, that Matthew Stafford is sixth all-time in touchdowns. He also became sixth all-time in passing yards last night. And with four touchdowns, now he's sixth all-time in four touchdown games. So that's some numerology. Not the greatest number, but some numerology. And Todd, today's Toddcast, that'd be great to hear about, just kind of growing up and observing Jewish traditions in your household and how that was with your mom.
0: Thank you, Andrew. Toddcast coming up later today, I believe. Now, there was a special Gamble podcast on Monday, and this was kind of recapping the bets from the weekend. It was Shea and Irving, it was Big Day Ray, and it was Dylan. And we found out that Shea and Irving has a gambling problem because he was betting on his daughter's soccer games this weekend.
9: The eldest is in soccer, different teams, blah, blah, blah. All it rained all day Sunday. So you're sitting there in your poncho just getting pissed on.
10: That's fantastic, by the way. A rainy Sunday?
9: Oh. Not when you're out there watching your freaking 11-year-old play.
11: Yeah, not for children's soccer.
10: But for watching football.
11: Sucked. Yes.
9: But we were done with all games, everything, by 12:30.
10: How did the bets go on the soccer games? Did you take action?
9: Not great. Not great at all.
4: You need to stop betting against your kids.
10: Did you bet against them?
9: I did not bet against
10: them. Have you ever bet against them?
9: I took the over, and my daughter was goalie. So that was a mistake.
4: That answered your question.
9: People were pissed about that.
10: She lets up 8 goals. You're like, you had a great
9: game. She only let in 2. I had over 3. She f***ed me. So that was bad.
0: Yeah. You know you have a problem when you're betting on your daughter's soccer matches, and she's the goalie, and you're taking the over, so you're rooting against your daughter in her soccer match. Yes, Paul.
2: Dan, I have some more information on this story. Not only was Shea betting, he was the house. He was taking bets from fellow parents on the sidelines of the game. Back to you.
0: Thank you for that I-Team report. Yes, Dylan.
4: Yeah, if you're going to bet on your kids' sports, you may want to hit the bets, too. I think losing them is even sadder than placing them in the first place.
0: Mo in Arizona. Welcome back, Mo.
11: Morning, Darren Donets. Hey, I don't know, maybe you noticed or not. Last couple of years, I've been on Brock Purdy's bandwagon. Not saying that you personally did not approve of him, just the media in general. But now, I know it's only 2 games, but is Brock Purdy getting up there with some of the elite quarterbacks in the NFL now?
0: Well, I think he's getting paid like one, so he better be. It's not a feel-good underdog story anymore. I've got the MVP odds right now, Josh Allen, then Patrick Mahomes, then it's Brock Purdy. He's being recognized. Go back to when he was at Iowa State. We brought him up. Seton fell in love with Brocktober. And he would bring him up as, you know, he was a Heisman candidate. And everybody in the media failed on that one, including every team. When you're the last pick of the draft, you can't sit here and go, we got him right where we wanted him, the last pick of the draft. Brock Purdy makes some great plays. But I don't think they lose that much when Mac Jones comes in. We saw that last year. But Brock Purdy, you're being paid as a top quarterback. Now you play like a top quarterback, and, you know, he's 3rd in the MVP odds. We'll take a break. Tyler Shuck of the Saints will join us next. We'll have our play of the day as well after this.
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21: More phone calls coming up. We'll have our play of the day next hour. Stat of the day brought to you by Panini America, the official trading cards of the Dan Patrick Show. He went 27 of 34, 252, and a touchdown in a big win against Baltimore in week two. Tyler Shuck from my New Orleans Saints joining us on the program. Take me into the pile when you're scoring that touchdown or giving credit for the touchdown. Who's grabbing you? Like, what is being said in there when you score the game-winning touchdown?
0: Oh, man. Roquan Smith was hanging onto my neck on my face mask, and then our fullback was pushing my rear end at the simultaneously. So I was quite literally getting folded like a lawn chair. I think the ball was crossing the plane, but my neck was on like the 2-yard line or something. So I don't even remember, to be honest, at that point. I just heard the roar, and we got the touchdown. So
21: do you know if you scored a touchdown?
0: I think I scored the previous play, and I think I scored that one as well. To be honest, I'm not exactly sure, but my opinion, I thought I got in at least both of them.
21: Take me into the huddle when you're going for two against Detroit. When the play comes in, can you audible if you want to?
0: In that moment, you know, we got the look that we were hoping for. They just did a good job passing it off. You know, they traditionally locked some of those things and in those bunches, and they did a good job covering it. So at the end of the day, you're trying to give them a chance to go make a play. And I mean, they did a good job. It was football, and sucked to lose, but you know, it was a good moment to be able to climb back from that deficit.
21: But how surprised were you that you were going for the win?
0: Not surprised at all. I you know, that's Kellen Moore's mindset, and as a team, you know, we're going to be aggressive. We're going to go for it, and in all those situations, that's kind of our mantra. And for me, I'm just ready to go, and it kind of just feels like it's another play. We prepared for those moments, and we just got to execute it.
21: A quarterback growing up that you looked up to, idolized, who was that?
0: I'd say Matthew Stafford. Yeah, I would say Stafford was kind of one of my favorites. My dad, being from Michigan, kind of watching him, his arm talent, his different angles, his toughness, being able to kind of play against him earlier on, you know, last year, and then being able to kind of talk to him a couple times has been really cool to be able to do so far.
21: Have you met him?
0: Yeah, I got to talk to him a couple times at the NFL Honors Award Show, and then you know, joint practices this year. It's really cool being able to kind of learn from him. You know, he's got so many years of experience, and you know, the level that he's playing at, it's really encouraging, especially just kind of considering where he's at in his career as well.
21: But you know, I find it interesting, Tyler, you say that there are a number of young quarterbacks that when you say who's your favorite quarterback growing up, they say Matthew Stafford, not Tom Brady or Peyton Manning or Drew Brees. And Matthew didn't really have success until a couple of years ago. So I don't know what it was that you saw when you watched him in Detroit, but you know, that what stood out?
0: Yeah, I mean, Tom Brady is an obvious answer for me. I mean, again, he went, like, you know, my dad being from Michigan, he played at Michigan, his success that he had. But for me, what I liked about Matthew was you're kind of similar size, and I liked his toughness. And now you kind of, as you get older, you start playing in college in the NFL, you understand not everything is going to be picture perfect, where you have maybe the career right off the bat that, you know, Tom had, and early those Super Bowl, you know, wins, and seeing, you know, Peyton early on in his career kind of, you know, being able to kind of grow through those moments, and then, you know, Matthew, those years in Detroit, and him being able to have success as well, it's really cool to watch.
21: He's Tyler Shuck of the Saints, had the big win against Baltimore. When did you know you could play in the NFL?
0: Oh, man, that's a good one. I feel like even in college, I feel like I had that belief. I had that self-belief, and, you know, there was times where, you know, I had multiple injuries. You're fighting back from certain different scenarios, but I feel like given an opportunity, I was going to make the most of it. And there's always those lapses of confidence, doubts. You know, every single week you have to continue to prepare and, you know, fight. And but more than anything, I just knew I was going to make the most of it, and I got to continue to earn it every single week.
21: And you went to, what, 3 schools?
0: Mm-hmm. Yes, sir.
21: Okay, what do you learn from those schools, though? Because you're still trying to find, well, what are you looking for when you go to the, what, Texas Tech and Oregon and then Louisville?
0: Mm-hmm. Yeah, I mean, it was kind of 3 separate experiences where, you know, you're 20, 21 years old, you know, younger player at Oregon, and you don't necessarily don't know what you don't know, and you're not necessarily the best leader or, you know, playing at a level that you're capable of. And you go to Texas Tech, and you really find your kind of love for competing. And

0: receive that?
1: No, I took it as a compliment. I knew what he was saying, but my coaches kind of took it the other way. They were calling me a poor man throughout the whole week, using it as motivation. And one, obviously, Josh Allen's playing at an elite level, and I'm obviously a big fan of his and want to continue to grow my own game. But at the same time, I feel like I'm my own player, and I feel like I can continue to grow in that aspect. So it was cool to be able to get out there with a win and against a really good team.
0: Who got the game ball on Sunday?
1: We got quite a few game balls passed around. It's one of Kellen Moore's favorite traditions is, all the people who contributed had some big moments in the game, O-linemen, D-linemen, receivers, it doesn't really matter. And, I was obviously one of the guys to get the game ball, and a lot of guys were deserving of it. So it's pretty cool to kind of have that when you go home.
0: How many game balls do you have?
1: Myself?
0: Yeah.
1: I haven't exactly counted, but there's quite a few from last year and some of the rookie records and stuff. So that's really cool, kind of what the Saints do, getting those painted for you. So I got some in the house. I think it's probably over maybe eight of them so far or something like that.
0: Dang. You're going to have to build an addition on your house here.
1: We'll see. We'll see, man. That wouldn't be a bad thing.
0: Your dad had a T-shirt on that we made up. Shuck around and find out. We had a. Did you see that T-shirt?
1: Yeah, I seen it. That was a classic one. I loved it.
0: Yeah, a friend of mine got a picture with your dad, and he's got that. Shuck around and find out. So tell your dad we said hello, and congrats so far, and good luck against the Raiders.
1: Thank you, Dan. I appreciate you.
0: That's Tyler Shuck from my New Orleans Saints. Raiders, they host them on Sunday. You go back to that game against the Lions, they go for it. They could be 2-0 and, knocking off the Ravens and then knocking off the Lions, hosting the Raiders, the new and improved Raiders as well. He's a good story, though. And that's where you kind of go and you're bouncing around and then you're trying to figure out, how do I use this to my advantage? And I think when you see some of these, like Bo Nix or Jaden Daniels, when you're a quarterback for a big-time program in a big-time conference, just that in itself, preparing for games, preparing for opponents, playing against elite talent, and he seems to have found himself with the New Orleans Saints. Yeah, Paul?
2: You always talk about it. You want a quarterback with multiple starts in college. He had 42 starts at three different schools. And the other thing for him, he's not making that much money from the Saints. I think this year his cost is $2.4 million, $2.9 next year, 3.4 the year after. That's bargain basement for a quarterback.
0: Yeah, and you look at the situation with the Texans with C.J. Stroud. I mean, he's got to really turn it around if he's going to get that extension. Bryce Young, it feels like, is, I would say trending towards getting that contract. He's put up some pretty good numbers, but C.J. Stroud, not yet, but, boy, he's on the clock here. As far as updates with injuries, Caleb Williams, I don't think it's serious, but I'll let Ben Johnson tell you. The Bears head coach talked about how much time Caleb Williams will miss.
3: It sounds like it's going to be a week-to-week deal for him. I got to still talk with our trainer. We'll do that here shortly, and I'll have the lowdown from him. But it sounds like it's week-to-week, but we'll likely miss some time.
0: And then I think Monday night the Bears host the Eagles in a big matchup, but might be surprised if Caleb Williams is able to play in that. Ben in South Carolina. Hi, Ben. Welcome back. What do you have for me?
4: Thanks, Dan. Appreciate you giving props to Avante Adams. Love that guy. Miss him on my Green Bay Packers. Wish him the best. Your intro this morning was all about the Ole Miss-LSU game. While I was watching it, I imagined what it would be like if LSU became an acronym for the tenure of Lane Kiffin there. So I predict it would progress something like this. Lane shows up. Largesse seems untouchable. Leader spins untruths. Last seen underperforming. Leaves sponsors underwhelmed. Longevity seriously unlikely. Lease soon up. Loves smooching undergraduates. Leaked scandal unfolds. Losers stacked unapologetically.
5: Louisiana seeking

0: upgrade.
1: Lane, Ben, you put in some time. Ben, do you have a job?
0: I do have a job. I do this on my morning coffee break. It's like I love it.
1: Well, thank you for contributing there. Spent a lot of time. What was the undergrads? Love smooching undergrads? Where are all the hotties? Thank you, Ben. Update the poll results if you can, Dylan.
2: All righty. Is Devontae Adams a Hall of Famer, yes or no? 77% say yes. I think we would probably all agree with that. And which team can least afford to lose their starting QB based on their backup QB situation? The Commanders, Bears, or Giants? The Bears are actually edging out the Giants at 44%.
1: Yeah, I think we have bigger aspirations or expectations for the Bears. I think we look at them as the best team in that division with, you know, obviously going to make the playoffs and then maybe could make a run as well. And he's a fascinating quarterback. You know, he's a personality. You know, I don't know how great he is, but you see those moments. I still go back to when he came in at Oklahoma and he just took over. Like, you went, oh my God, who is that guy? And it was just one of those where you said, he's going to be great. I don't know how great. And then he went to USC, and I just never felt like he and Lincoln Riley were on the same page. There was always something, it felt like a disconnect there. And then everybody was talking about him being a diva, and I'm like, that kid cares. There's passion there. Yes, Marvin.
3: Yeah, that first game at Oklahoma, Spencer Rattler had to call his agent, like, let me head into the transfer portal ASAP.
1: Yes. Did Spencer Rattler then go to South Carolina after
4: yep.
1: that? It was, yeah, probably at halftime. Who's in the confessional? Dylan, go in there. Entertain the nation. The playmaker, Michael Irvin, will join us in 30 minutes from now. More of your phone calls as well. 1 hour in the books, two more to go. Dan Patrick Show.
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8: Moving along into South Gauge, we have a crash on the 710 northbound on-ramp from Firestone Boulevard. A bit slow from the 105 as a result. We're waiting to see if CHP is going to completely block that whole on-ramp. As we move into Pomona, we also have a collision. It is in lanes on the 60 westbound connector to the 71 south. Also slow, it's going to be Mid-City. Crash on your center divider, 10 westbound before Vermont Avenue.
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3: 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With David Vassay.
9: The Dodgers are getting more reinforcements as they head into the series against the Padres, who are fighting for position in the wild card standings. The Dodgers are getting Andy Páez back tonight. He has been on the IL with a fractured left hand, and Shohei Ohtani may be activated as soon as tomorrow against the Padres. 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
3: The LA Dodgers kick off their final regular season series against the Padres tonight. Morongo Casino Dodgers on Deck begins at 6 p.m. after Petros and Money.
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0: I think the LSU Ole Miss game lived up to the hype. It was an event. This is a story that kind of captures the entire campus.
3: Hosted by Dan Patrick and joined by the four Danettes.
11: The stadium was full, you know, an hour early. So I guess I had to leave to get him to do that. So you're welcome.
0: You could see where he was kind of crestfallen there at the very end of the game. But Trinidad Chambliss.
12: Chambliss was sixth in the Heisman odds on Friday. He is now number one in the Heisman odds.
3: Broadcasting from the Man Cave.
0: I mean, Oxford, Mississippi has 27,000 people, but they fill that stadium.
3: This is Dan Patrick.
0: Welcome to the program, already in progress. It's hour two on this Tuesday, fully assembled.
3: Bringing you the biggest stories in the world of sports, Dan.
0: Religious after his Day of Atonement yesterday, he is back, better than ever. Boy, you're looking holier than thou.
13: Don't I? A little bit. Yeah, I have a glow. Yeah. There's a glow to me.
0: So you went the whole day, nothing to eat, nothing to drink?
13: Not even water. That was terrible.
0: Nothing.
13: Nothing. And what happens when you don't eat or drink for 24 hours and then you start shoveling in food? That's a whole other story.
0: Okay. So did you eat? I've seen you on, you know, Pizza Wednesday and Meat Friday, and it's not a pretty sight. That's just a normal day.
13: This was like two bagels and like cake and juice and various pastries, some kind of potato noodle kugel dish, and next thing you know, you got to pay the price sometimes.
14: Is that part of the atonement that you're supposed to be eating pastries and cake? And
13: yeah, well, I ate the regular foods that that you break the fast with. The amount I ate is a whole other story. What you're eating is one thing, but I just kind of went a little crazy.
14: Okay. Stat of the day brought to you by Panini America, the official trading cards of the program. Dylan in the back row, Marvin up front with Paulie, yours truly, and the backroom guys as well. Monday Night Football, that's a statement. You had a great performance by Matthew Stafford, Devontae Adams, Aaron Donald, and, you know, you weren't sure about the Giants. We saw the Giants play really well against the Cowboys in a home game. Jackson Dart got banged up. Malik Nabers got banged up. And for some reason, the Giants defense didn't realize that there's only one receiver you got to worry about last night, and it's Devontae Adams. They didn't stop him. They didn't even contain him. I thought he was wonderful last night. Sunday night, Mile High, it'll be Denver and the Rams. That'll be Sunday Night Football on NBC and Peacock, which is where you can find this program. Download the app if you haven't done so. We say good morning to those listening on our radio show, iHeartRadio, Fox Sports Radio as well. I don't know why I'm fixated on Jameis Winston, but I am, because you would think a guy who was taken, what, number one overall, would be still good enough, backup quarterback with the Giants. He threw for 111 yards and an interception. He came in for Jackson Dart. Since 2015, when Winston was the first overall pick, only one other quarterback has thrown more interceptions than him. And this quarterback is one of our favorites on the show, still active, and actually off to a great start. And if you said Kirk D. Cousins, you would be correct. He's thrown 115 interceptions. Winston's thrown 114.
15: Stat of the day, stat of the day, tap, tap, stat of the day, stat of the day. Here comes that
14: what?
15: Stat of the day.
14: Pop. Brought to you by Panini America. Paulie, can you check and see? Does Jameis Winston have more interceptions than career starts?
16: That's snarky.
14: Yes.
16: Jameis Winston, 89 career starts.
14: Okay. Oh, yeah. Well, so he has
16: 114 picks. So he's good for one plus per game. We're going to check if someone's got more than that per start.
14: And he's the only 30-30 quarterback, I believe, in NFL history. He had 33 touchdowns, 30 picks back in 2019. Lynn Dickey, I don't know if he did this with the Packers. This is 1983. He had 32-29. Babe Parilli, probably with the Patriots in 64, 31-27. Eli Manning went 31-25 in 2010. Daryl LaMonica, who had one of the great nicknames, the Mad Bomber, 34 touchdowns, 25 interceptions. Let me see. Winston has the most touchdown passes for quarterback throwing at least 30 interceptions. John Hadle had 32 interceptions. Now, that's, once again, they're not playing 17 games or even 16 games back then in 1968. George Blanda had 42 interceptions in 1962. Fran Tarkington had 32. Frank Trapuca, Kelly Trapuca's dad.
16: Wow.
14: I think that was Denver. 1960 had 34 interceptions, and Sid Luckman had 31 interceptions in 1947. Stat of the day. I'm going to guess Brett Favre had more interceptions than starts. There's probably a few of those quarterbacks. How many did Favre had 300 interceptions?
16: Yeah, 336 picks. Damn. For Favre in 298 games. He led the league in interceptions in three different decades. That's pretty cool.
14: Congratulations, Brett. Yes, Dylan?
17: I was looking at Jameis's legendary 30-30 season. Do you know how it ended? How he got to 30-30? The final game of the season was a pick six in overtime. End of the game. Yeah. That was the 30th interception. Right on the nose.
14: Yeah, Paul.
16: I remember talking about it the next day, and we're like, he throws touchdowns to somebody.
14: Yes. He giveth, he taketh away. But he has a nickname. I can't think of it right now. I call him Trick or Treat. But do you guys see any nicknames for Jameis Winston? And I know I shouldn't be fixating on him, but it was just, I find him such a character. And I know he's going to have a job in the media when it's all said and done. And maybe sooner than he's probably expecting to. But yes, Dylan.
17: Well, I know people call him Jabu. That's his like regular nickname. Does he have a more like cutesy one that you're thinking of?
14: No, it's a negative one.
17: Oh,
14: but I don't know about Jabu.
17: Famous James.
14: What does Jabu mean?
17: I don't know. That's just his like. That's his Instagram handle. I think
16: that's what he hears when he's playing at home.
14: Jabu. I'll give you a bloop on that.
16: Thank
14: one.
16: You.
14: All right, poll question hour two. What do you got, Dylan?
17: Alrighty. If Jackson Dart doesn't get hurt last night, the result of the game is the same. The Giants lose a close one, or the Giants actually win.
14: The Giants could have been tied at halftime or maybe down 4 points. And okay, now you're still in the mix there. And yeah, I think the game would have been a lot closer with Jackson Dart. You had the Rams favored by 6.5. It probably would have ended, you know, like a 6-7 point spread there, the way they were going. All right, 877-3DP-SHOW, email address dp@danpatrick.com, Twitter handle @DPShow. Being the outdoorsman that I am, went fishing yesterday and caught some largemouth bass. And I'm becoming quite the fisherman, I believe, at least in my mind. It's catch and release.
16: Yeah.
14: You know, I catch them and then I release them. I lay them back in the water and let them get, you know, the water in their gills, and then I let them swim away and say, I'll see you again next year. Yes, Paul.
16: I think those little fish are looking up and going, why, Dan Patrick's such a nice guy. Let me back in this lake.
14: Boy, look at that loser up there. Yeah. But then they want me to go duck hunting. And I'm like, I would go with you duck hunting, but I don't want to be hunting duck. But they make it seem like, what's wrong with you? And I'm like, fish, catch them, throw them back. Yeah, but do you eat duck? And I go, no, actually, I don't eat duck. They like to catch you. Well, you eat fish. Yeah, you're right, I do. But not the ones that I catch. Yeah, deal.
17: Would you go turkey hunting? Because I know you do like turkey.
14: I'm just not a hunter. I told you, I bought a BB gun. That's the extent. I'm not hurting anybody with a BB gun. And it's more of just rodents in the yard. Or you're going to shoot cans, something like that. But no, it's not like I'm going to buy a sawed-off shotgun or anything. Yeah, Dylan.
17: What animal are you the most okay killing? Or I guess would be the least wow. Feel bad about killing?
14: How about the one that's chasing me? So maybe a bear if I had to, but no, I'll just stay away from them. I'm not, going into some kind of habitat. I'm not going into the zoo and going right into, where the bears are. Yeah, Paul.
16: So you'd like an agreement. They don't chase you, you won't chase them.
14: Absolutely.
16: There you go.
14: I think that's only fair. Only fair. But yeah, I'm becoming a Mainer. I think is what they call it.
16: You got the boots ready? You got your boots for winter?
14: Oh, no, I got it all.
16: Oh, yeah.
14: Yeah. No, I look the part, but I did wear my cords, my famous cords. I went fishing with my cords on, and the guy who I go fishing with, like, he's a true outdoors guy. He just got back from Montana. He was out there elk hunting, gets his face all painted, and he shows up. We're going fishing, and he goes, what's with the pants? I said, what do you mean? You love them? He goes, no. You got bright yellow, lime green corduroys on. I said, okay. Let's see who catches more fish, Zach. Yes, yes, Marvin.
18: In the fall, who looks more outdoorsy, you or Paulie?
14: Paul. Yeah. But Paul looks outdoorsy like foliage.
16: Yes.
14: Outdoorsy. I'm outdoorsy. I'm a man. I'm going out. I'll be back. I'll try to go out and get dinner. That's the impression I give when I leave the house. When I leave the cabin. When I leave the camp. Yes, Paul.
16: Yeah, mine is more like plaid flannel shirts, duck boots, but I'm sitting inside watching college football all day. Not enjoying the outdoors whatsoever.
14: Yeah. But, you know, when you're in Maine, you got to be outside. You got to do it all, you know, cross-country skiing. You got to, you know, ice fishing. I'll be doing that probably coming up here a couple months. Yes, Marv.
18: So when in Maine?
14: Yeah. Yeah. My kids keep, they go, you know, most old people move south. You are moving north. You're going to a colder climate. But you know what? That keeps the kids away because they don't want to go where it's going to be cold. Yes, Paul?
16: I have an idea for a new show. This is a sure thing. You call it Man Up with Dan Patrick. And you go through Maine with people who are old school Mainers who know what they're doing. And they teach you fly fishing, hunting, all the different things they do, chopping wood.
14: Paulie, they teach me how to do it better.
16: Right.
14: They don't need to teach me.
16: So you're going to have to act and pretend you're not a master outdoorsman for this show because you're already halfway there. But Man Up with Dan Patrick, it's gold.
14: Yeah, I love it. All right, what, Marvin?
18: No. I was just judging you in my head. No, go ahead.
14: Oh, okay.
18: No, you're a man.
14: Okay. I'm not 40. Russell in Vegas. Hi, Russ. What do you have for me today?
19: Hey, Dan. First time, long time, 155, 5'9".
14: Okay.
19: So I'm a big Saints fan, and each time you have your team, you've got your Kings or your Chargers or your Bengals. They always fail catastrophically and lose. So I'm asking you politely but firmly to not put my Saints in the lexicon because I just feel like that's going to curse us. And stay in your lane, Dan. Thank you.
14: Thank you, Russell. All right. Fair enough. They're just the New Orleans Saints. Yes, Todd.
13: Keep his Saints out your mouth. Is that what he's saying right now? That's what he sounds like
14: pretty
13: saying.
14: Pretty much. It's okay. I get it. Randy in California. Hi, Randy. What do you have for me?
20: Good morning, Dan. By the way, don't kill any ducks. My daughter is getting married this weekend, so I'm just reaching out to you or you guys because I'm a bit of a crybaby just for that little nugget to just keep it together to get it through the speech.
14: Okay. And you're not sure you can make it all the way through?
20: I practiced last night with the wife and my son, and I got probably to the last minute and just completely fell apart.
14: Okay. Now, I brought my son up there when my daughter got married, and he read the last paragraph because I couldn't do it. But I told everybody that he was kind of my comfort animal, and he was going to be up there if I needed him, if I had to go to the bullpen. Do you have somebody if you need to go to the bullpen? And you announce this as you go up getting ready to give the speech. They just stand there next to you.
20: I do have an older brother, so I haven't discussed this with him. So we have the rehearsal dinner Friday. Maybe I'll pull him aside and pull a Dan Patrick, I guess.
14: And nothing wrong with it. I would do it again. And I got two other daughters, so I probably will do it again. Yes, Paul.
16: I have another show for you. Dan Patrick has your back. You go around the country to different weddings, and you help the father of the bride get through it. You've mastered it. There we go. Problem solved.
14: Okay, this is when I'm retiring?
16: Wait, I
14: can't do it now.
16: No, but we're going to have a pile of shows ready for you.
14: Oh, my God. Maybe I just go into the wilderness. And I just, you know,
16: into the wilderness with Dan Patrick coming up next on Smithsonian or whatever. Discovery.
14: Yes, Dylan.
17: I kind of like the wedding show idea where you travel around, but the twist is that you cry at all these weddings and the dad's totally fine.
16: That's producing.
14: I watched that My Old Ass. Have you seen that movie?
16: What?
14: No, I think it's Aubrey Plaza. She's the star of it. My tired ass, my old ass.
16: My Old Ass, 2024 comedy, Aubrey Plaza.
14: Wow. She's great. I watched it yesterday. Cried. Yeah. No. I watched the whole thing, by the way.
16: Yeah. I've been working with you a long time. There is nothing more you than watching My Old Ass in its entirety, but you can't get through Goodfellas or The Godfather.
14: No. I know. But I recommend the movie. I thought it was really, and she's, you know, very funny. Wasn't she Parks and Recreation? Yes, Dylan.
17: So I'm seeing the runtime for My Old Ass is only 89 minutes. Is that the kicker? You got to get right under the hour and a half mark for you?
14: Now, I will say that I didn't watch it all the way through.
17: Oh.
14: I took a break. I took a break. And but I did, you know, I went outside to chop some wood is what I did.
17: That's the first time that sentence has ever been said.
14: Probably the last one. All right, we'll take a break. He is the playmaker, Michael Irvin. His friends call him Irv. He'll join us coming up. The Monday morning quarterback, Albert Breer. His friends call him Bert. He'll join us in an hour from now. We'll take a break. Michael Irvin next. Dan Patrick Show. 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
14: More phone calls coming up. Albert Breer, the Monday morning quarterback, will join us next hour. Stat of the day is always brought to you by Panini America, the official trading cards of the Dan Patrick Show. Hall of Famer, three-time Super Bowl champ, and host of The White House with Michael Irvin, that podcast on Netflix, and NFL studio analyst on Netflix. How's the hair looking, Mike?
17: Well, my hair is fine, man. My hair is going. It looks fine. Your hair looks fine. My hair looks fine. And we're going to keep our hair. We're going to keep our hair, bro. I'm just letting you know, bro. It ain't going nowhere.
14: Okay. What was the inspiration for your new style? Yeah, the new style.
17: Well, you know, Dan, listen. The inspiration came from the number that keeps going up called age. You know, I look at guys my age, and all of their asses are bald head. So when I walk in a room, Dan, you have hair, Dan, you're like me. We walk in a room with a certain power already over everybody in the room because they're spending billions and billions trying to get hair, and we can grow hair. So I figured I should stop going to the barbershop every week. This stuff is too valuable. I'm just cutting it and leaving it on the floor. So I stopped cutting.
14: Okay, but Dave Chappelle channeling Rick James.
17: Yeah.
14: The hair
17: does give me a lot of Rick James comments on social media.
14: You have some Rick James in you.
17: I didn't think about it. I didn't go that deep into it when I first started. You know, I get plenty of people talking about, I'm Rick James. You know what I mean? So I didn't get that. Funny, bro.
14: What is the most surprising story or what you've learned on the White House podcast?
17: And then, you know, what I love about doing it, especially, you know, we're in the season. I love the season. I love the season because we get to talk football. But I really love talking about the journey. You know, you've been doing this for quite a while, Danny. Get sit down and talk to people because everybody has their why and everybody has their bumps, you know, that part of the road that didn't go so well. And it was this the thing that I realized I got more in me and I can go farther. I'm looking for that. I'm looking for the greatness in this world. That means some people that turn their greatest pain into their greatest promise. I'll give you an example. My boy Deion Sanders has done that. That's what I love about Deion. You know, I've been with Deion a long time. I know what he's going through in his life. And I know how he feels about his relationship with his father. And now he's become such a father to so many young men. So, you know, you turn a great pain into a great promise like that. That those are great men that God has sent our way.
14: This is when Deion needs all of his celebrity friends, Mike. Everybody went out there when he was having success. Now is when his friends should be going out there to show support and going to those games. Anybody could go out when he's on top of the world, got his son there, you got the Heisman Trophy winner. Now that he's getting roughed up a little bit, that's where people should be surrounding him.
17: Well, 2-1 in bad right now. I was looking, hoping he'd go 3-0 and kind of shut down some of the stuff. But a lot of that's going to be there all the time. You know, and Deion, when I go to Colorado, and I will be going to Colorado, I'm his true friend. I truly love him. You know, so I'm going to always support him and be there for him. But when I was going to Colorado, when he first got that job, and I told him, I said, man, it's so beautiful up there. It's going to be heaven. You know, but the reality of it is, and he's talked about this, is this business now is not just a recruiting business. It's a money business. And you need money to recruit. I don't care how good your mouthpiece is. You can sing all kind of songs. You still going to need a dollar to holler. You understand what I mean? Because when you walk into those young men homes, their parents, hey, they looking for that dollar to holler. The young man wants to be, I want to be coached by Deion Sanders. I want to get that opportunity. But mom is saying, I want to see people older than Deion, like Ben Franklin's and George Washington's in this house. So it all works together. You know, Deion has spoken on that.
14: Who do you think would be the highest paid NIL athlete of all time?
17: Who I think it would be or who I think it should be? What do you mean? Would be?
14: What would Herschel be on the open market?
17: Oh, God.
14: On the open market? Deion on the open market? Just,
17: man,
14: just to
17: that
14: name
17: would,
14: a few.
17: Yeah, that would be insane.
14: Cam
17: that would
14: Newton?
17: Be,
14: what,
17: yeah. You put a Deion or Cam Newton, like you said, a Herschel Walker and a Bo Jackson with those kind of numbers. Listen, from what I heard, I don't understand why he didn't do it. But what I heard is that Jeremiah Smith got up to $10 million offered. $10 million offered. There's no, you know, maybe me in the University of Miami, I would have stayed at the U, you know. But I don't know how can you get offered $10 million and not go home to play football, you know. Okay, so I look at that. I look at that and imagine what Deion would have gotten.
14: But, Mike, how dangerous is it? Like, if you had $10 million at the U.
17: Yeah, I wouldn't be here. Yeah, probably. But let me tell you what's best about that. Let me tell you what's best about that, Dan. And I've been working with this. I got a show out. It's on YouTube called Fetching Fletchers, right? It's Mark Fletcher's mom. I got an RV, dazzed it up, University of Miami. Late father on it, put the road games on it, because she doesn't fly, she drives to all the games. This is the difference between me and them. We didn't have an opportunity to have our moms with us during the time we were trying to pull everybody out of the ghetto. They have their moms with them because they have that money. And I would like to think, as I work with Linda Fletcher, as I work with Mama Tony, as I work with Dorian and Mr. Mom. And these are great moms that are right there on campus with those young men. Dan, I look at this and say, we didn't have this. I would have been better if I had this. You know, if I was able to make enough money to say, Mom, you can come be with me now here and help me. Problems come when you have great growth in your profession, in your profession, and not having growth in your person, then you run into a problem. If I got Mom there to help monitor those things, to help me with those things, then I think I would have been better. I look at Malachi Toney and Mama Toney and I'm right, and she's right there. I mean, hey, Malachi Toney, I tell people right now, Malachi Toney, more mature than I ever was at 18. I believe he's more mature than I am right here at 60. That's how mature he is, because he has his mom and he has the right people around him. So yeah, there's a scary part to it, but there's that other aspect to it, that the mom and everybody could be right there helping you.
14: He's Michael Irvin, the Hall of Famer. His podcast is called The White House with Michael Irvin. And if you're wondering about the White House, that was a house that you had in Dallas with the Cowboys. Yeah. Would come and visit the White House, correct?
17: Yes. Yeah, let me explain this too, Dan. You know, when we did the documentary with Netflix, after the documentary, the most searched word in the his story of Netflix was the White House. And right around this time, I was thinking about, okay, what will I put? I'm going to do a podcast, and I was working with Netflix, and what do we want to name it? That popped out. I was like, oh, this is fine. And you know, Dan, I'm a spiritual man, so it ran perfectly. You know what the Bible says? The Bible says that the devil meant for evil, God will make it good. You know, so as many times as everybody has talked about me and dogged me and talked about that White House, and it has White House on it, I said, God has made it good. You see what I'm saying? God has made it good, because that check has the White House on it.
14: How do you think I would have done in the White House?
17: Damn. I thought you, Dan, you would have done well there in the White House, Dan. You would have fit perfectly. Not because of anything that we were doing in the White House, just because of your ability to assimilate and associate with people. You're a good assimilator and an associator with people. So you would have been good, D. I know that for sure.
14: I would have put the white into White House. People would have probably thought that it would have been the whiter house, I think, is if I walked in.
17: We had plenty of white there. All the way around. I can't say that, Coach. I just said I'm a spiritual man, but you know what I'm saying. You know what I'm saying, D.
14: I saw where you're trolling Justin Herbert over his relationship with his girlfriend after the Chargers loss. Why are you?
17: I wasn't trolling him. I guess that's the word they call troll. I mean, we're running around having fun. I'm telling you, dude. I know. And let me be straight with this. Let me be straight. Here's the reality of it. I come from the old school, the Jimmy Johnsons, you know, where all focus must be on winning. Can't have focus on everything else. And it's hard to drag everybody's mind to one place. One place. And you cannot, I don't care, you cannot have a locker room thinking that your mind isn't on winning all the time. I have no problem with his great relationship, and it's a beautiful relationship and all of that. But he has a relationship with us too. And you're making $50 million a year. Whatever time she has, whatever airplane she's taking, you are controlling. Why do you have to leave practice to go take her to an airport? It makes the rest of the people may think, is this mine? Really, all the way on winning? You know, this kind of stuff Jimmy Johnson always told us about and always talked about. So, you know, and if there's 53 guys in that locker room and the 53rd guy thinks this, that's not good. That's just not good. So everybody's mind needs to be on winning. So I have to say, You can buy a private plane. You get a private plane. You leave when you need to. Why can't you leave after practice or leave between practice, leave before practice? Why do you have to leave practice and let everybody else think that your mind is not on what it needs to be?
14: Okay, but did people criticize you that you weren't all in on winning with Dallas if you were off the field with the White House and having fun?
17: You see them back there, right?
14: I see the okay. Three Super Bowl trophies.
17: You can't criticize me if I'm bringing them in. Okay. So what are we saying here, bro?
14: Okay. All right. Hey, so as long as you show out on Sunday.
17: If Justin brought a couple of those things in, and nobody's going to say that. Nobody's going to say that.
14: Devontae Adams, Hall of Famer?
17: Oh, yeah, absolutely.
14: Okay.
17: Absolutely. Yeah. When you go to three different teams and you lead the league three different times in touchdowns on three different teams, it takes me, and he's at a different place. I put him as a Hall of Famer, but I liken him to a guy like Andre Johnson. See, he's gone to three different teams, but he's been blessed with some very good quarterbacks, you know. But he's certainly a first ballot Hall of Famer for me. First ballot Hall of Famer. Now, Andre Johnson, every time I go to Canton and we're in Canton, I see Jerry Rice, I see Joe Montana, I see Troy Aikman, I'm in there with him. You know, I see Andre Reed and Jim Kelly. I see Andre Johnson and say, your quarterback ain't never get here. He's the only one in there without his quarterback, you know. And this dude, but Devontae quarterbacks will be there. You know, Aaron Rodgers will be there. Matthew Stafford will be there one day. So Devontae's been even more blessed to have the great quarterbacks, but he's certainly, I think, a first ballot Hall of Famer.
14: Do you have any beef left over with anybody you played against that maybe cheap shot?
17: You know, it's so funny, Dan, it trips me out. I promise you. And I don't know. I guess I do know. I don't have any beefs with anybody that I played against. All of the guys, I jokingly say this, but I'm dead serious. I always say I had to go through gold jackets to get my gold rings. You know, I played the Deion Sanders, the Daryl Greens, the Rob Woodson, the Aeneas Williams, the Champ Baileys, you know, the Eric Callens. And right now, if you ask me, those are my best friends in the NFL right now. My best friends around me. It's amazing. We tried to whoop each other's ass. And now we become best friends all the way around. And I think it's when you battle a man in those situations so much, you look at his soul, you know, and you fight him so hard, and you say, hey, you know, I'm fighting you because you're on the other team, but we're built of the same stuff. And so when the fighting's all over, man, we become great, great friends. Del Green asked me, said, man, you know, about other guys, like, Michael, why can't other guys let it go? And now it's time to be friends, man. We come to the Hall of Fame and have a great time every year. So it's amazing to me. I guess we had such battles, man, that we become such great friends.
14: Could Daryl Green run a sub 4.5 40 right now?
17: Right now. Because him and Deion different. Them dudes ain't never drink or smoke. You know, I told them I got all this. Don't worry about it. I'll cover for y'all.
14: There's none left after you, Mike. There wasn't any left over. Did you find God? Because I think God had to be hiding from you, Mike. So I give you credit that you found him. He had to be hiding from you for years.
17: Hey, you know what it is? I'm a PK. My father was a preacher, so, you know, I was running full speed the other way since you had it growing up. You know, I started out in those churches that started at 9 on Sunday and then had lunch break and didn't get out to 5. I was like, dang, I have to do all this stuff on Monday through Saturday. Why I got to spend all this time in church on Sunday? You know what I'm saying? Right? So, you know, I understood. I was just probably trying to run from it.
14: Yeah, you ran a 4.29 away from it.
1: Yeah, could never run a 4.29 on the football field.
14: No.
1: But when it was time, yeah, that's kind of how it is.
14: Just fast enough. He is Michael Irvin, the White House with Michael Irvin, the podcast on Netflix. Great to talk to you, Irv. Thanks for joining us.
1: DP is so good. It's always good. DP, and listen, you're the pioneer, man. Look at what you're doing, man. And you're still running strong, boy. You're looking good. You're doing your own thing, man. God has blessed you, brother. And I'm praying that he continues to bless you.
14: Well, thank you, Mike. It's Michael Irvin, Hall of Famer. We'll take a break. Our play of the day next on the Dan Patrick Show.
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1: Play clock one. Stafford gets it off. Stands up to throw. Fade ball. Left side. Devontae separates. Devontae brings it in over the shoulder for a three-score lead. These are the LA Rams we know and love. A dot from Stafford to Adams.
2: 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Solomon in Los Angeles is back. Hi, Solomon. What's on your mind?
3: Hey, Dan, thanks so much. You know, frustrated Charger fan here, typical of the Chargers. They go out and they lose to teams they're supposed to beat. Now, they got this gauntlet coming up, right? Knowing them and how neurotic they are, they'd probably go 4-1, 3-2. Help me with this team. It's always something. If it's not the coaching, it's the players. If no one's on the same page, there's injuries. Every year they go through this with high expectations.
2: Yeah, I'm surprised that they got off to this kind of start against those two opponents. And even if the Cardinals and Raiders are improved, and they are, you should still beat them. The fact that you're getting nothing out of Justin Herbert when you have your head coach recently touting him as he'll end up maybe as the greatest quarterback of all time. Mike McDaniel is play calling, coming from the Dolphins and bringing that philosophy. Now, I know they don't have wide receivers, but did you prepare for Mike and his style of offense and go out and get a couple of wide receivers? If you have Ladd McConkey, might need a little bit more than that. So, as much as, you know, we're supposed to lower our expectations for Justin Herbert, he's not going to be the greatest quarterback of all time. He's not the best quarterback in his own division right now. Because Bo Nix is probably thought of, you know, in a higher regard. Kirk Cousins has played really well, and then you throw in Mahomes. So try being the best quarterback in your own division and win a couple of these games. And boy, that is a tough schedule coming up. Robert in Sacramento. Hi, Robert. What do you have for me?
4: Hey, guys. Thanks for taking the call. My question last night, and they talked about it a little bit, Troy and Joe did, they're only carrying a backup quarterback. They don't have a third-string quarterback. So you've got a quarterback who's still fairly young, even though he had a great year last year, and he had a decent first game. But a kid out of concussion, you never know what's going to happen. You're traveling across country, and your backup is a guy you just don't know what the heck you're going to get from. How do you not carry an extra quarterback just in case?
2: Well, especially with that quarterback and the way he plays, I absolutely have to have a third quarterback on that roster because Jackson Dart plays like a defensive back. He is an aggressor. He's physical. And that style doesn't last, not for an entire season. And I think having – now, Jameis Winston can come out and play lights out. But, yeah, I can't have that fluctuation there. If you think you're a playoff team, are you sold that Jameis Winston can keep you at a certain level? Because if I look at what's going on in Seattle and what's going on in Minnesota, they have played well. Now, is that sustainable? Probably not. But you got to win these games. More importantly, you can't lose these games early in the season that you should have won. Because that's going to crush you at the end of the year when you miss the playoffs by one game. Seattle is making do without Sam Darnold. And Minnesota without Kyler Murray and Carson Wentz. They're doing just enough. Now, if Jackson Dart is out and Jameis Winston is in, now all of a sudden we probably have a different conversation about the Giants' expectation for playoffs this year. Yeah, Paul.
5: I went and checked, double-checked the New York Giants official depth chart. They have no third-string quarterback. They have no emergency quarterback on the roster nor on the sidelines.
2: Dave in Cincinnati. Hi, Dave.
6: Hey, thanks for taking my call, Dan. Just a nickname for Jameis Winston might be Jameis Win Some, Lose Some. but I had a question for you also. What is the...

0: what do you think the timetable is on Deshaun Watson after having a decent game? Are they going to push that back, or are we going to see Sanders play on Sunday?
1: No, I think Deshaun Watson has earned the right to be the quarterback for the next couple of games. I don't think this is, if he doesn't play well this next game, then all of a sudden he's going to be benched. I think they probably will give him a little bit more of a leash there. And he played well. You win that game. I don't think anybody thought they were going to win that game and that he was going to play well. And that's all he has to do this season. You know, he was doing the, oh, woe is me, and the media expects 400 yards and five touchdowns. No, we don't. No, we're very realistic. Maybe 200, 250 yards and two touchdowns, which is what I said last week prior to the game where he threw for 250 yards and two touchdowns. Do that, no interceptions, you'll be okay in Cleveland. Now, are you part of the long-term solution? Probably not. But if you want to keep your job, you can. 250 yards, two touchdowns. That's it. Albert Breer, Monday Morning Quarterback, will join us coming up next hour. Paulie's in the confessional, getting ready to prepare for Not So Fast coming up at noon Eastern on Peacock. 2 hours in the books. One more to go on this Tuesday with Fritzy, Dylan, Marv, Paulie, yours truly.
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5: West LA this morning, a wreck is in your right lane. 10 eastbound after Bundy Drive, a bit slow from Cloverfield Boulevard in the meantime. Also slow, we still have ice on that earlier wreck in East LA that remains in the center lane. 5 northbound at the 10. Also delayed, Boyle Heights with a stall on your right shoulder, although it's not in lanes. The 5 northbound at Grande Vista Avenue is heavy from Olympic. And that's going to add about 5 minutes to your commute.
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16: The Dodgers are getting more reinforcements as they head into the series against the Padres, who are fighting for position in the wild card standings. The Dodgers are getting Andy Páez back tonight. He has been on the IL with a fractured left hand, and Shohei Ohtani may be activated as soon as tomorrow against the Padres. 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With the Dodgers, I'm David Vassay, 570 LA Sports.
3: The LA Dodgers kick off their final regular season series against the Padres tonight. Morongo Casino Dodgers on Deck begins at 6 p.m. after Petros and Money.
17: When I opened up the app and it said, Ole Miss beat LSU, I laughed out loud.
3: Welcome to the Dan Patrick Show.
1: I think the LSU-Ole Miss game lived up to the hype. It was an event. This is a story that kind of captures the entire campus.
3: Hosted by Dan Patrick and joined by the four Danettes.
18: The stadium was full, you know, an hour early. So I guess I had to leave to get him to do that. So you're welcome.
1: You could see where he was kind of crestfallen there at the very end of the game. But Trinidad Chambliss.
19: Chambliss was sixth in the Heisman odds on Friday. He is now number one in the Heisman odds.
3: Broadcasting from the man cave.
1: I mean, Oxford, Mississippi has 27,000 people, but they filled that stadium.
3: This is Dan Patrick.
1: Final hour on this Tuesday. Fritzy is back from his Day of Atonement and looks spiritually wonderful.
20: I feel wonderful.
1: Thank you, Todd. Dylan is here. Whoa, Tyler is up front in for Marvin. Marvin's wife needed him to drive her someplace. I think she's under the weather, so Marvin is out for the final hour. Paulie is prepping for Not So Fast coming up at the top of the hour. So Big Day Ray in the seat as he is always in for the final hour of the program. Yes, Todd?
20: I made a little tongue-in-cheek joke, which I don't think it went over very well. I said, Tyler and Ray in the front. I think I've overstayed my welcome after 25 years. I've seen them come and go. You should have kicked me out a long time ago. But you let me say, I appreciate that.
1: Do you think if you keep talking that it gets funnier?
20: Probably not.
1: I don't know. Okay.
20: But I think I hurt their feelings. I was just a total joke having fun because I love those guys. Just weird when you see different people in different chairs every other day.
1: Maybe I get somebody from the back who can sit in your chair for the final hour.
20: You know what? You'd be better off. It wouldn't be funny, but you'd probably be better off.
1: Stat of the day brought to you by Panini America, the official trading cards of the Dan Patrick Show. President's Cup is back. The United States against the international team. Pride, passion, and the cup on the line next weekend on NBC and Peacock. Phone calls coming up. Always great to talk to the Monday morning quarterback, Albert Breer. He'll stop by as well in about 20 minutes from now. And we will bring you Overshadowed Tuesday. Some of the players that you may not be aware of who had really good games this weekend. For instance, if I said Parker Washington, you probably might not know which team he's on. He plays for the Jags. He had 7 catches, 98 yards. He broke out last season, 3 100-yard receiving games in his final 4, And he was a sixth round pick out of Penn State in 2023. How about Chris Olave? 8 catches, 86 yards, and a touchdown. He is one of the better receivers in football. In his last 5 games, he had 6 catches, 85 yards, and a touchdown. 10 catches, 148, 2 touchdowns. 8 catches, 119, 1 touchdown. 10 catches, 182, 8 catches, 86 yards, and a touchdown. But how about the Bengals' offensive tackle, Amarius Mims? He had 34 pass-blocking snaps against the vaunted Texans defense. Will Anderson and Danielle Hunter, he allowed 0 pressures. How about the Panthers linebacker, Devin Lloyd? 9 tackles, 2 tackles for a loss, 2 interceptions, 1 sack, a touchdown, 3 pass defensed. He signed with the Panthers in the offseason, came in from Jacksonville. How about the Browns wide receiver, Denzel Boston? 5 catches, 95 yards, and a touchdown. He was the second-round pick out of Washington. Casey Concepcion was the top receiver for the Browns, but Boston has been really good. He also had 59 yards in week one. Just some of the overshadowed members of Tuesday. Yes, Todd.
20: Are we allowed to play like a few seconds of "Don't You Forget About Us"? Because this has a "Don't You Forget About Me" kind of feel with these guys. Are we allowed to do that? Do you think it's a clever thing to do? Let's go to Frank in Peeksville. Well, hi.
1: Donald in Wisconsin joins us on the program. Hi, Donald. What do you have for me today?
15: Hey, Dan. How you doing?
1: Good, Don.
15: A compliment to you. And I've been trying to get a hold of you for a long time. I want to say thank you for all the things you have brought to the table. I want to say thank you to helping veterans get through their depression, anxiety. I am one of them, Vietnam vet. I also want to say when my daughter was killed in a car accident, you helped me get through all that. And you're the godfather of sports talk. You're a decent man, and I just want to say thank you. You have helped me in my life.
1: Well, whatever small role I played, thank you, Donald. We appreciate that. I always mention this when it comes to Vietnam vets. I've seen this firsthand, and man, does it anger me. We look at those who went to Vietnam, not that they had a choice, but they didn't come back as heroes because we didn't win anything there. And you have these, you know, Veterans Day parades, and, you know, we look at World War II, and rightfully so, even the Korean War. I don't know. We don't embrace those kids who went to Vietnam when they came back. And I look for the Vietnam vet. I just because I know how that, or at least I try to know how that must feel, that you come back to your own country. I know this is a tangent, but the fact that he mentioned that he served in Vietnam. Kurt in Oregon. Hi, Kurt. What do you have for me today?
21: Hey, Dan. I want to thank you for bringing Stephen Wilson Jr. to the table. I went to a concert of his on Saturday, had a birthday Sunday, Seahawks win. It's wonderful. I had a different take on Deshaun. Oh, by the way, I went to that concert with my dad, so shout out to him. It was emotional. It was fun. It was great. I have a different take on Deshaun Watson. Everyone was kind of ragging on him after week. What's that?
1: Yeah, go ahead.
21: Oh, yeah. Sorry. Everyone was ragging on Deshaun Watson after week one. You were just talking actually about the Jacksonville defense. He went 16 of 22 for 205 yards. You know, he only missed six incompletions, and if half of those were throwaways, he really only had, you know, 3 real incompletions. So I didn't obviously watch the game because why would I do that? But, you know, I think people were giving him a hard time after week one. After week two, they beat Baker, and I think he's kind of, people are now seeing, oh, he might be actually a quarterback we can use for a little while.
1: Well, he should be. Now, I know he's had injuries and, you know, big injuries, but he's getting paid to play like a really good quarterback, a top 15 quarterback. I'm not asking him to, be Mahomes. I'm not asking him to be Joe Burrow, Josh Allen. I'm just asking him to be somewhat similar to what he was when he was with Houston. That's all. The off-the-field stuff, look, that's on the Browns. They brought him in. They had to give him an offer that he couldn't refuse. He wanted to go to Atlanta. He ends up in Cleveland. All this fallout. All right, he's your quarterback. But I can judge him on what I see as a quarterback. I mean, Deshaun Watson, the person, I have no interest in. But Deshaun Watson, the quarterback, I am interested in, either good or bad. Because I do think that I think Cleveland has a bright future. I just think trying to find that quarterback, and I don't think it's Deshaun Watson, I don't think it's Shedeur Sanders. But that's just my opinion. But if you give me Deshaun Watson at, you know, this level, I'll take that. Don't throw stupid interceptions. If you can make us at least competitive offensively and you can take advantage of a couple of really good wide receivers, young wide receivers, I think that you have a nucleus there that maybe you can build upon. The Browns front office can. Trip in Vegas. Hi, Trip. What do you have for me today?
0: Hey, good morning, DP. Always good to speak with y'all. I got two things. When I first saw Tyler in the front row, I was like, whoa, does Marvin need a Snickers bar? And then secondly, back with Jameis Winston, if y'all remember, when he was caught by the police leaving the grocery store with crab legs, even they have an interception on him. Y'all have a good day.
1: All righty. Thank you, Trip. Thank you. Usually there's a big windup with Trip. Yeah, Tyler is normally answering your phone calls, but he is out in the front row, you know, taking Marvin's place here and Big Day Ray as well. Lucas in Scotland. Hi, Luke. Welcome back.
2: Hey, Dan. Good morning.
1: Good morning.
2: Well, before I get started, I have to wish a happy suck it front row to the new fellows. Hopefully they've received that for Tyler and Big Day Ray. But just I want to push back on you just a little bit with the Rams and Giants game. You're kind of talking about the Giants as if they should have won that game. You know, you're saying that might be a game that they're a playoff team and they miss out. They're going to look back and say, why did we lose that game? But I don't think anyone went into that thinking, oh, they should win against the Rams. If you looked at the beginning of the year, you would almost pencil that in as the Rams should probably beat the Giants. So
1: Lucas, I don't know how you got that from me that I thought the Giants were going to win. I thought that they could have made it competitive, and you had Jackson Dart getting injured. It could have been 14-10, 14-14 at halftime, in my opinion. And I thought that they were going to be losing by a touchdown. I didn't entertain the Giants winning that game. Not for a moment. If you took that from whatever I said earlier, then that's on me. But no, I did not think the Giants are going to look back at the end of the year and go, we should have won that game against the Rams. No, if Jackson Dart plays the entire game, I think they make it competitive. But I didn't have them winning that game. Okay. All right. That's Lucas in Scotland. Yes, yes. Ray?
22: Yeah, Dan, I think what you're saying is the backup quarterback should be winning games you're supposed to win. So the Giants play the Titans next week at home. You expect Jameis Winston to help you win that game. Six divisions last year were determined between two or less games. So if you have a fill-in guy, you need him to win the games you need to win if you're competing for a playoff spot.
1: Yeah, and that's why I brought up what's happening in Minnesota with Carson Wentz, what's happening in Seattle with Drew Lock. They are winning games for teams that we, certainly Seattle, to make the playoffs, and if Minnesota's going to stay in the chase there in that division, then you got to win these games. At no point did I think, you know, a different backup quarterback was going to lead the, you know, Giants to a victory over the Rams. Don in Pennsylvania. Hi, Don. What do you have?
23: What's up, Dan?
1: Hey.
23: Hey, listen, a little talk about the Texas Longhorns and the Eagles. What chances do you think they have?
1: For what?
23: Well, I mean, the national championship, Super Bowl maybe?
1: Well, I have the Eagles going to the Super Bowl to face Denver, so I obviously think highly of them. And DraftKings' latest odds has Texas as the second best odds to win the national title. So I would say they have a really good chance, both of them, certainly the Texas Longhorns. Yes, Ray.
22: The team that's third on that is the Bulldogs, Georgia. I feel like we're forgetting about Georgia. We're talking about Miami, everybody else. They have a veteran at quarterback. I feel like Georgia is being slept on at the moment.
1: Is that Gunnar Stockton?
22: Gunnar, yeah.
1: Gunnar Stockton. You're right. We haven't talked about Georgia in the bigger picture here. Well, we spent so much time on LSU and Ole Miss. The Ohio State-Texas game, also, you know, huge. You got Oregon and USC coming up this weekend. But, yeah, Georgia, you know, almost routinely sends 8 or 9 guys to the NFL every year. But I would expect great things, Don, from both of those teams. Marcel in California. Hi, Marcel. What's on your mind today?
5: Yeah, I want to talk about a diehard Dodger fan, baseball fan, and everything like that. And I know you're talking football and stuff like that. So let's say Major League Baseball has a huge postseason, big fans and everything like that. Are the owners really going to lock them out? That's my question.
1: I would say there is a distinct likelihood that that's going to happen. I mean, you can have a – they had a great postseason last year. So I don't know if what happens in the offseason is predicated on what happens in the playoffs. You have a bunch of owners of teams that can't compete. Just about every team in the NFL, you can start the season and dream. Like, there is the possibility that you could be making the playoffs, making a playoff run. There are teams in baseball that know every single year we have no chance. Basketball, you got a lot of teams that, you know, there's only a couple that start the year and you go, they got no chance of making the playoffs. Now you have the play-in tournament. With baseball, add an extra wild card, it doesn't matter. We pretty much know the teams that are going to be in the playoffs. Now, you can get surprised, like, you know, the Vegas A's, you know, they great season. But for the most part, if you're Cincinnati, Pittsburgh, you're probably going, okay, where are we going to end up? The Marlins? You know, how many wins can we possibly have? Who are we selling off? I just don't think it's a great business model. And, you know, I applaud the Dodgers for they found a way to spend their money and also spend it wisely and also bring in, you know, talent from around the league. I want ownership spending money. The Dodgers spend money. I mean, the Mets spend money, but they spend it stupidly. You know, and, you know, Tampa, every year it feels like they field a team and you go, I don't know who they are, but, you know, here they are again being competitive. I just think the other owners, now this could be, hey, we're not good enough, smart enough. We don't hire the right people to be able to compete. We need some help. You know, can we make it so everybody's playing by the same rules? Because in the NFL, you have that. In the NBA, aside from the Clippers with their side deals, everybody's playing by the same rules. In Major League Baseball, not everybody's playing by the same rules. At least from the standpoint of we can spend whatever we want and the other teams can't. But do I think there's going to be a lockout? I do. Now, I don't know if, you know, what's accomplished here. Like, what can be your salary cap level? I want teams to spend, and there are a lot of teams that don't. They're like, no, we're good. That's our product out there. No need to add anything expensive. No need to lock up somebody long term. That I have a bigger problem with that. Yeah, Dylan.
6: Yeah, I mean, is that why this is happening now? Because it feels like this was the first time that the concept of a salary floor was really explored. So it's like the only feasible way for them to actually agree to a cap is for there to be a floor.
1: Yes, Ray.
22: Yeah, so I'm looking at it right here. The Dodgers are spending around $380 million this year. The Guardians are spending $76 million. So that's like almost $300 million is the difference.
1: And you're just trying to get into the playoffs, and maybe you get lucky. We've seen that. You know, Arizona went to a World Series. I don't know where they are on the spending list there. But you will get these stories. You'll get that one year where something magical. You know, the Brewers do it every year. Where do the Arizona Diamondbacks rank on spending, right?
22: They're currently 10th this year.
1: Okay. All right. So if you're in the top 10, you know, good for you. Yes, Dylan.
6: Yeah, I mean, the Rays made it to the World Series in 2020. They ultimately lost to the Dodgers, but their payroll was like $30 then. I mean, it does happen.
1: Not exactly $30.
6: That's in that ballpark.
1: Yeah. All right, we'll take a break. Albert Breer, the Monday morning quarterback, will join us coming up next. Dan Patrick Show. 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

0: making it work. They paid out $28 million, third lowest number in baseball, ahead of the Pirates and the Orioles. Now, keep this in mind. Mike Trout makes $37 million. These are the players who make more money than the entire rosters of the entire roster of the Rays. Gerrit Cole, Max Scherzer, Nolan Arenado, Zach Greinke. Like, there's quite a few players on that list that make more than the entire rosters of the Pirates and Orioles and Rays. So that's 2020 and going to the World Series with that kind of payroll. All right, we'll get to more phone calls, 877-3DP-SHOW. 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Twitter handle at dpshow. Albert Breer, the Monday morning quarterback, back on the program. Do we have any updates here on injuries? I know Caleb, we can start there. Jaden Daniels, I know Kurt Warner talked about trying to play through it. And then you had last night with Malik Nabers and Jackson Dart.
1: Sure. Well, Malik Nabers came back into the game, so that's a plus. You know, Jackson Dart's an interesting one. The initial thought was it was a sprained MCL. Now, they didn't get back until, I think it was like 7 or 8 a.m. Local time this morning, obviously, with the cross-country flight coming back from Los Angeles. But generally, like, that's about a month now. Because he's a quarterback, could he push it and come back faster than that? I certainly think that he could. I don't think the team will put that on him, but, you know, I think he could. Caleb Williams looks like they dodged a bullet. And, you know, I've seen all the memes like everybody else. But, like, it does look like, wow, that was a painful thing to go through. He did wind up coming out of it okay. And, you know, I would expect him to maybe miss some time. But I, you know, as Ben Johnson said, but I don't think it's going to be an extended period. And then Jaden Daniels, you know, with him, it's so, like, the idea now is to go the non-surgical route, which means basically that he's going to be out for about a month, and then he's going to play with a brace, which is what he did last year. And, you know, you hope that you make it through okay. Now, of course, the important context from last year is they played him for a while, they fell out of the race, and then it wasn't worth playing him anymore, so they wound up shutting him down. That wasn't Jaden's call. That was the team's call to do that. I know Jaden was a little pissed off. He wanted to finish the year, but they did shut him down. So I'd say, like, in every one of those cases, there's an element of it could have been worse for sure.
0: I'm looking at the 2025 quarterback class. Cam Ward, Jackson Dart, Tyler Shuck, Shador Sanders. Cam Ward is... At what point do we have enough of a sample size with Cam Ward that we can make kind of an educated statement on, did they whiff on this?
1: So I think right now you still give him time. It's a new system. You know, he's playing for Brian Daboll now and for Robert Saleh now. And they've got a lot of young players around him. You know, obviously they draft Carnell Tate, you know, high in the first round. And it's a new system for all of those guys too, you know? So like the Gunnar Helms of the world, who's in his second year, the two young receivers, DK and Amanda Moore, that they drafted in 2025, those guys are learning a new system as well. So I think you have to give the quarterback some grace in that there's a lot of youth around him and it's a new system for everybody. That said, you know, I look, like, the coaching staff isn't as invested in him as the last one was. They weren't part of drafting him. Yes, the general manager was, but if the Titans don't start winning, this becomes a very real thing, because if they wind up with a top five pick and some of the quarterbacks keep going with the momentum that they've had early in the year in the college season, and you know the names, Drew Mestemaker, Arch Manning, like the way he finished that Ohio State game, you know, Trinidad Chambliss, we'll see. I think he's a little iffier because of the physical traits, but you know, you start to look at that bigger picture of where they are at that position, and, you know, like, they're going to have to make a decision if things keep going the way that they're going. A lot of season to go. Cam Ward can still turn it around. Maybe the Titans won't be drafting in the top five, but right now, if things stay the way they are, then they would have a decision to make.
0: Yeah, and you're seeing this in Houston, where C.J. Stroud is not off to a start if you're going to try to get a contract extension, whereas Bryce Young appears to be putting up, you know, really good numbers there. Can you see one or both of those guys getting extensions or not getting extensions?
1: I think they're both kind of up in the air right now, you know, and to me, like, this is the trouble, Dan, with the way that the system has worked. You don't see guys who are drafted high in the first round taking like what Baker Mayfield took with the Buccaneers 3 years ago or 2 years ago. You don't see them taking what Sam Darnold took with the Seahawks last year, right? I mean, those guys, Baker took, I think it was 100 over three. Sam took a little more than that. I think it was 105 over three. So you're talking about like a little more than half the top of the quarterback market. There is no example of a young quarterback who was drafted, you know, in the top 10 that went through his rookie contract and wound up doing that sort of deal. If for one reason or another, it's become an all or nothing type of thing where either you give a guy a contract at the very top of the market or you walk away from him. And so that's what's so interesting about the Bryce situation, the CJ situation to me. I think they're both good examples of how quarterback development isn't always linear. I think, you know, when we watched Mahomes and Allen and Lamar Jackson and Joe Burrow, how fast they developed and how they maintained their level of play. Like, I think we all assumed, okay, for Bryce Young, for CJ Stroud, for Drake May, for Caleb Williams, for Jaden Daniels, well, they're just going to be they're just going to be what they were when they were their very best and keep getting better, and that's not always the way it works.
0: I am fascinated with the backstory, with, if there is a backstory, the Rams and the Browns, what the Browns knew about Myles Garrett, what the Rams knew about Myles Garrett, because it felt like the Rams, they were going to see if he could play through this. Did the Browns know that they were sending a damaged or potentially damaged Myles Garrett to the Rams?
1: I don't think so outside of the – I don't think they did outside of the idea that age has its normal effects on guys. And this is the sort of stuff, Dan, that you don't often hear about that comes along with acquiring a player that has that sort of mileage on his body. This is Myles Garrett's 10th year in the NFL. He has been the focal point of the Browns defensive line for 9 years when they trade him, right? That means the amount of double teams, the amount of chips, the amount of game plans that were designed to stop him, like all of that mileage is on his body. And this is why guys of that age generally don't get traded for this sort of return, because these sorts of things can crop up. You know, we look at some of the bigger names that have been traded, and I'm not talking about the quarterbacks outside of the quarterback position, but, you know, guys like Khalil Mack, you know, like Micah Parsons, those guys were moved in their mid-20s. Those guys, there's still like a lot of meat left on the bone. And so, you know, this, I think, was always the risk in taking on a player at 30 years old with 9 years of mileage on his body going into year 10. So do I think the Browns are surprised that something like this cropped up? No, but I don't think they viewed trading him away as trading some sort of damaged goods.
0: What is more real, the 0-2 Chargers, 0-2 Texans, 0-2 Buccaneers?
1: 0-2 Chargers, 0-2 Texans, 0-2 Buccaneers. Can I rank them?
0: Yeah.
1: So I would say I'm most worried about the 0-2 Chargers, but that has as much to do with their schedule as anything else. They just blew the two layups. Pull up their next 7 games, 4 games before the bye, 3 games after the bye. It's not hard to conjure a scenario where they're like 2-7, you know? And so these were the two games against the Cardinals and against the Raiders where you looked at it and you said, okay, well, even if they go 1-3 in the 4 games before their bye, and I don't have the schedule up, I know they play the Bills this week. Even if you go 1-3 in that stretch, well, you're still 3-3 because you beat the Cardinals and Chargers, or you beat the Cardinals and Raiders. And now being 0-2 in those games really puts them in a tough spot. I'm also a little concerned with them in the lack of an identity offensively. And you thought, like, with Mike McDaniel coming aboard, his foundation in the run game, and schematically is different than Jim Harbaugh has been, but you figured those two guys would be able to put something together where there would be an unbelievable run game right out of the box. And that hasn't happened. And that, to me, is bothersome, especially when they're changing the coordinator on the other side of the ball, too, and losing one of the elite play callers in Jesse Minter, and going to Chris O'Leary, who I think is going to be a really good coach, but might take a minute to get there. I would say with the Buccaneers, I don't like the way that they've looked, and I think the Chargers are a better team than the Buccaneers right now, but I would be more – I think the Buccaneers have a little more cushion because of the division they play in and because of their schedule. You know, and then I think the Texans are going to be just fine. Like, I think the Texans, because of the foundation they have defensively, I do think the offense will get better as the season goes on. I'd be least worried about the Texans out of those three teams.
0: Albert Breer, the Monday Morning Quarterback, senior NFL reporter, more impressed with the Bills or the 49ers?
1: So let me ask you this. If the Rams, so the Rams played the 49ers in week one, right? If the Rams did over the first 2 weeks what the Niners just did, what would we be saying?
0: That they're going to win the Super Bowl.
1: Yeah. Right? Like if the Rams had blown out the Niners and then come back from Australia and did what they did last night, fair enough to the Rams, did what they did last night to the Giants, we would be like, that team is going to the Super Bowl. So I think we need to give credit where it's due. I mean, they played two very different games, right? They ran the ball right down Main Street on the Rams, right? Like, they ran the Rams over, which is typically how the great 49ers teams of Kyle Shanahan have attacked the great Rams teams of Sean McVay. And then, you know, in week two, they come back and the Dolphins overcommit to stopping the run. Okay, Brock Purdy will go 20 of 22. And we'll slice you apart. The Dolphins aren't very good right now. They would tell you that themselves in an honest moment. But I think you're seeing some things from the Niners. Now, the caveat there is that the age thing could catch up with them over the course of the year. So their best players, Kittle, Trent Williams, McCaffrey, Nick Bosa, Fred Warner. I talk about the miles on the body of Myles Garrett, right? There are a lot of miles on those guys. Mike Evans, right? Like, so what does this look like in November and December? I think that that's the question, but they have been really impressive, just the all-around game they're playing. The Bills look scary for obvious reasons because they've got the best player in football and a really good environment around him.
0: Better career, Mike Evans or Davante Adams?
1: Ooh. My first instinct is to say Mike Evans because of the consistency of performance, because of the Super Bowl ring, and because he's done it with so many different quarterbacks. Whereas I think Adams' performance may have, although he did really well that year with the Raiders, he had like 150 targets and 117 catches or whatever it was with the Raiders. That's really close. So I think, like, Evans had probably had a better career and may have the better Hall of Fame case, but I would probably take Davante Adams if you gave me the choice of the two at the beginning of their careers. They're both great players.
0: They're both Hall of Famers, though, in my opinion. Right. What about you? Yeah.
1: Yeah, I think it's going to be really hard for receivers to get in just because there are so many guys with outstanding numbers, but they both have really good cases.
0: What's going on with Tyreek Hill? Is he in play at any point this season?
1: Yeah, he wants to play. I mean, I wonder how closely he's been watching his old team, you know, and how closely he's been watching the Chiefs, and how much of a pull there might be for him to go back there and finish his career there. Now, you saw the video just like I did over the summer. It still looked like he had a ways to go. This is a very, very serious injury. So I don't want to talk in absolutes here as if, like, yeah, he's definitely coming back and he's definitely going to bring X, Y, and Z to the table. But I can tell you, like, he does want to play. And I think they're going to be smart about this, just about when his entry point is and where he goes. And I think, you know, we all have the Chiefs circled as a potential suitor. You know, you see what they're able to do. I mean, you know, one of the most impressive things about the Chiefs thus far to me is, like, they have a real identity on offense. And it's allowed them to get the ball downfield more consistently, which they've been trying to do the last few years, but haven't been as successful as they wanted to be. And they're doing that with, what, like, Tyquan Thornton as their top deep threat. I mean, Xavier Worthy. You add Tyreek Hill to that mix. If he can be 90% of what he was, you know, now I think you're looking at a Chiefs team that could grow into something pretty frightening over the course of the year.
0: I didn't want to be an alarmist. I don't have the Patriots making the playoffs, but I'm watching Drake May now through 2 weeks, and I think we got one touchdown, four interceptions, and I know that maybe it was kind of lost in the shuffle of that defense dominating Aaron Rodgers and company, but is there any issue here with Drake May? I know Vrabel didn't want to, you know, address it, but let's address it. Is there a concern here with Drake May?
1: No. Here's what I would tell you. I think last year, so the schedule is a schedule. We all know what their schedule was. I think last year, because of that, in tandem with the fact that Josh McDaniels is one of the best offensive play callers and designers of offense in the sport, with a new quarterback and a type of quarterback he'd never had, they had some advantages where it was, there's going to be a lot of unscouted looks for defenses, and maybe a lot of the defenses that we're going against aren't very good. That's taking nothing away from what was an MVP-level season from Drake May. I voted for Drake for MVP. And then they get in the playoffs, and in the four playoff games, they play Jesse Minter and the Chargers. They play Matt Burke and D'Amico Ryans and the Texans. They play Vance Joseph and the Broncos. They play Mike McDonald and Adam Durde and the Seahawks. Four elite defenses with elite coaching, and it looked different. So I'd say what the Patriots would tell you is that over the course of those four games, it crumbled around Drake a lot, and he had trouble pulling the team out of the fire. I think what you've seen the first 2 weeks, and maybe more in particular the Seattle game, is Drake struggling a little bit with, you know, learning from his mistakes. And the way it was put to me is, he's a good listener. He listens to it. He's a good learner. He learns it. But sometimes a quarterback has to live it and has to live with some of the things that now they're seeing, that because everybody has tape on them, and learn from them. And you know, he's taken chances in some of these games and passed up layups in some of these games that like had nothing to do with how he was being coached. It was just instinct. And I think sometimes a young quarterback, things are moving so fast out there that they have to live their mistakes in addition to listening to the coaches and learning from the coaches. And so I think that's where he is right now. I think he'll come out of it. I think his makeup is incredible, off the charts. But I don't think this is like an isolated thing. Like, I think it is part of the growing pains of playing the position and part of the rest of the league building up a book on him where it's like, okay, we're going to put two safeties over the top and we're not going to let you get the easy ones. And we're going to force you to read this out. And we're going to force you to be patient and take the throws that are there.
0: Always great to talk to you. Thank you, Albert.
1: Awesome. Thanks, DP.
0: That's Albert Breer, the Monday Morning Quarterback senior NFL reporter. 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
1: Get your money sorted with Klarna so you can think about, well, anything else.

0: started the show talking about the importance of a backup quarterback. Ray brought this up. Six divisions last year were decided by two games or less. So the Vikings and Seahawks, without their starting quarterbacks, both have started 2-0. The Vikings went 9-8-1 last season with a revolving door at quarterback. The Niners 12-5 with Brock Purdy only playing nine games, thanks to Mac Jones. And the Colts were 8-5, and Daniel Jones got injured, and they lost their final four games and missed out on the postseason. The importance of having that backup quarterback to get you through these moments, because it's really rare when your starting quarterback plays all 17 games. David in Knoxville. Hi, David. What do you have for me today?
1: Good morning, Dan. I just want to segue off what one of your callers called in, the Vietnam veteran, how much you mean to him. My favorite time of the day is 9 a.m. to noon. I'm a bilateral amputee above the knee, and I'm legally blind, but I am one of the most blessed people there is. Right now, my golden retriever, Hat Toby, has his head in my lap. That being said, though, what I want to talk about is the guys that are getting injured in the pros. All these quarterbacks that are going down. I played that sport, and I coached that sport, and I live and breathe it. But one of the things that always strikes the chord with me is when you have the sweat equity that you have in with these guys when you're practicing, going through camps or whatever, and one of your brothers goes down injured. People, I think, at home don't realize just what that means to the other players when they see their brother hurt.
0: Well, there's a next man up mentality. There has to be. And you can't, I mean, you're going to pause when your teammate gets hurt, but you have to perform. In fact, you have to perform at an even higher level. But thank you for the phone call, David. This day in sports history. This was 1920. A Chicago grand jury convenes to investigate the eight White Sox players who conspired to fix the 1919 World Series. 1974. This is the first regular season overtime game in NFL history that ended in a tie. The Steelers and Broncos, they tied 35-35, first regular season overtime game in NFL history. And Cesar Tovar, the Twins, he pitches a hitless inning. He played all nine positions in a win against the Oakland A's in 1968. Ross Tucker will join us on the program tomorrow. I think Rob Gronkowski set to join us later on this week.
2: Yes, on Friday.
0: Well. Thank you, Todd.
2: Welcome.
0: Final results of the poll question, Dylan.
3: If Jackson Dart doesn't get hurt last night, the result is the same. Giants lose a close one or Giants win the same by a narrow margin at 49% over Giants lose
0: okay.
3: a close one.
0: Yeah, I'm not saying the Giants were going to win that game. I didn't think they were going to. The Rams at home, finally at home, Aaron Donald coming back, and you're not going to be able to run the football. If Jackson Dart plays, is it closer? Yes, I truly believe that. But is it a 20-13 game? Is it a 20-17 game? Yes, Dylan.
3: I actually do think the Giants could have won that game. And I'm slightly biased because I took them straight up. But they were in position multiple times where it was like, if you didn't make a Jameis-level mistake, you probably get six. And all of a sudden, you're going into the halftime tied. They probably don't win, but like they very well could have won that game if things didn't play out that way. That's my expert analysis on the Giants situation.
0: Yeah. Todd just said, huh?
2: That was a little insane.
0: Let's go around the room, see what we learned. Todd, what'd you learn today?
2: Rams head coach John McVay has a lovely motto. Sometimes you win, sometimes you learn.

0: Dylan.
1: The Giants could have won that football game, Dan.
0: Big Day Ray.
2: Chris Olave, underrated.
0: It's life-changing. Todd, what did I learn, by the way?
3: Michael Irvin, amused by your Rick James reference to what Playmaker's hairdo looks like these days.
0: 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Thanks for joining us. Our pleasure to serve you. We expanded the roster here. Tyler got to sit in the front row in the big show. Big Day Ray in the final hour. Todd, Dylan, yours truly. We'll talk to you tomorrow. Have a great day, everybody.
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7: Downtown LA, the 110 northbound. Before you hit Wilshire, we have a collision in your two left lane. It's going to be moving at a snail's pace, adding 10 minutes to your drive from Manchester Avenue. Also slow, Paramount stall on your right shoulder, actually, on the 710 southbound after Rosecrans Avenue. That's adding 5 minutes. If you are in West LA, watch out for a crash in lanes on the 405 southbound off-ramp to Sunset Boulevard, 42-minute delay.
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22: Not only did the Giants lose to the Rams last night, they also lost quarterback Jackson Dart to a knee injury. X-rays were negative. He'll have an MRI today. Colts wideout Alec Pierce will miss multiple weeks after aggravating a left heel injury. Indy signs veteran wide receiver Darius Slayton. And the Red Sox have officially removed the interim tag from Chad Tracy and named him their manager. I'm Frank Arity.
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31: Oh, going to be a show today. One for the ages. Tom Brady in 15 minutes. We're live. It's Chicago. It's a Tuesday. The Herd Hierarchy and Nick Wright in 1 hour. Great to have you in wherever you may be and however you may be watching, whatever the platform. Thanks for making us part of your day. Just think about this. Puka Nacua, all-pro wide receiver, didn't play, hip. Myles Garrett, going to be out a while. Best edge rusher since Lawrence Taylor. Both didn't play. Arguably, they're two most talented players. And they still had significantly more talent than the very, very talented New York Giants. I mean, they averaged 10 yards a play in the first half without Puka. So maybe Josh Allen beats the Rams in the Super Bowl, or the Seahawks keep the Rams out of a Super Bowl, but they're not clicking yet, and they average 9 yards a play. So last year, they were number one in scoring, number one in total offense, number one in yards per play, and they added Myles Garrett, Aaron Donald, and a Pro Bowl corner. And they had a nice draft. So right now, they're sloppy. Both backs fumbled. Stafford had an interception. They're just not right. Last year, they were a very efficient team. Right now, they're near the top in the NFL in giveaways, so that won't stick. I would say the Rams are like that pitching ace that doesn't have his best stuff and still throws seven innings of scoreless ball. That's kind of what they are. Two elite receivers. One didn't even have to play. Several, four or five tight ends. They can't get their top draft pick, their third-round draft pick tight end on the field. Couple of really good running backs, several interior defensive linemen, an A-plus head coach, great front office, above-average offensive line, two edge rushers. So for about 9 days, we all thought, you know, maybe it won't come together. But as long as they play their games in the Northern Hemisphere, I'm going to go with the Rams. And a lot of teams have to talk themselves. Fans have to talk yourself into a team. Is Carolina good? Will Houston turn it around? You don't have to talk yourself in with the Rams. It just looks different. And now they're going to have bad weeks. Stafford's older. He's not mobile. And their O-line, like every O-line in the NFL, is going to get dinged up. Like O-lines get dinged up. It's combat down there, and they're going to have guys miss starts. And when they do, they'll be punished more, right? Lamar Jackson can be missing an offensive lineman or a Josh Allen. Doesn't hurt as much. When Stafford misses an offensive lineman, you know, that's the most physical part of football. In the trenches, they won't look as good. Plus, I mean, Aaron Donald's amazing. Myles Garrett's a first-ballot Hall of Famer, but they're older players. But it's like the Rams' problems are rich people problems, like my Porsche is in the shop and my private jet's delayed and the city won't let me build a 30-foot hedge to protect my compound. And my wife can't make it for the second week we're in the Bahamas. Like their problems are not like real problems for everybody else. Now, I think Kyle Shanahan, Sam Darnold, and Australia may be the only people that can beat the Rams, but I don't think they're clicking. I don't think right now they're real polished, because they have older veterans. The Seahawks stars are all kids, whereas the Niners and the Rams stars, they're older players. And, you know, Sean's not going to play him in the preseason. You know, he's like, he started that trend. So I still don't think they're there yet. Plus, no Puka, no Myles Garrett, but they're high-end veteran talent. The Giants are good. That Giants defensive front is good. There's a lot of players. You know, secondary was missing pieces, but welcome to the NFL. Everybody's secondary is missing pieces by week 2, 3, and 4. But, I mean, 10 yards of play in the first half, it's Noah's Ark. They got two of everything. I mean, Devontae Adams, you know, you're sitting to yourself thinking, yeah, it's probably about over for Devontae Adams. I don't know if there's a receiver in my lifetime who can separate from corners with a step. How does Devontae get that open at the 2-yard line, at the red zone? So you just can't, their problems are rich people problems. Like Myles Garrett may not play for a couple weeks. I don't know. I watched their pass rush against a very good offensive line for the New York Giants. That is a good O-line. It's not, it may not be the Eagles, but that is a way above average offensive line. And they were getting a lot of pressure. Here is Sean McVay after the win.
1: The cool thing is there's a lot of stuff we could clean up too. And that's a good football team. I was proud of the way that we responded. And we've got to be able to look at the things that we can improve upon. And we got the right people. Yeah, I think, sometimes you win, sometimes you learn. And, you know, sometimes you have a dumbass coach that, you know, makes travel plans that puts you in a bad spot. So, there you go. That's what driving.
31: All right, let's talk Giants and let's talk Jackson Dart. So first of all, Jameis Winston was a number one pick, a Heisman winner. He's only 32 years old. He once led the NFL in yards, and he has 156 career touchdown passes. I mean, Jameis Winston has talent, and he doesn't look close to Jackson Dart. That offense doesn't even function at nearly the same level without Jackson Dart. There is an it quality, a swagger quality. Like, I know Beyonce has a great voice. Beyonce is more than the voice. It's the aura. It's the whole thing. Like, when I watch Jackson Dart, thank God his foot wasn't planted. But you know he's good at the line of scrimmage because, you know, they let him do anything he wants at the line of scrimmage. I mean, Brian Daboll rushed to a blue tent one time when he got hurt. And John Harbaugh's face melted last night watching him on the ground. You see John Harbaugh? Like, John Harbaugh is authentic. Like, what he's feeling, you're seeing. And you got Daboll running into a tent. Harbaugh's face is melting watching what's happening. This kid's different. There's a real it quality to him. Some of it's the look, the swag, the arm. He's obviously a decisive thrower. He obviously has natural throwing skills. But people forget, Jameis Winston has talent. They don't even look like the same organization. And I think there's just an it quality to Jackson Dart. I mean, in week one, with a brand new coaching staff, you could argue they were the most efficient offense in the league. Last night, they sputtered, coughed, and wheezed. Scataboo was healthy. Neighbors came back. Offensive line's excellent. They just sputtered and coughed for 3.5 hours. So there is something that's very powerful in the NFL. Caleb Williams has it. Josh Allen has it. A hope and a faith when you got your guy in the huddle. And that is a really, really powerful thing. It's like when the Yankees had a lead with Mariano Rivera. If you could just get to the 8th with a lead, here he comes from the bullpen. Yankee Stadium felt different. And that, whatever that thing, Burrow, it's not just talent. Beyonce, Jackson Dart's got it. You can feel it. There's a swagger. There's a confidence. So the foot wasn't planted. He's going to be okay. He's a tough kid. But, you know, like, the Seahawks can still go on the road and blow people out without Sam Darnold. And Sam Darnold's really good. They feel kind of like just a slightly less talented quarterback team that's great. Like the Seahawks kind of feel really great all the time. You take just Jackson Dart out of this good old line, Neighbors, Scataboo. You just take that kid out. Look at John Harbaugh's reaction. Like, that's the greatest thing you can say about this kid. He's got it. They were the most efficient team week one. What were they last night? Remember, Myles Garrett didn't even play, and Aaron Donald was limited in snaps. So this wasn't Myles Garrett and Aaron Donald in their prime. They're both out of it. One didn't play, and one kind of played. Here was Scataboo after the loss.
2: He told me he wanted to get back out there, and the doctors kind of told him no. So that's really all we talked about. We didn't get really into it. We were still in the middle of the game, so I kind of just was like, damn. And then, you know, he told me what was happening. I'm going to leave that to him and the doctors and stuff. But, you know, I think he'll be all right here in the next few weeks.
31: I'll double down on this. If Scataboo, Dart, Andrew Thomas, and Neighbors are consistently healthy, if you gave me 14, 15 games with all of them, this is a playoff team. Giants are good. Burns, Abdul Carter, listen, they were down multiple guys in the secondary. Everybody in the world needs two corners. Like, there's a shortage of corners in the NFL, a surplus of good wide receivers. That is a good football team that's going to be very, very reliant on their left tackle, their star receiver. Scataboo plays with a level of violence that doesn't feel like it'll last 17 or 18 weeks. And then Jackson Dart, cross your fingers, he's back. All right, Tom Brady sitting down. He's around the corner in 5 minutes. We'll go live with Tom next.
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3: Well, he's a guest that needs no introduction. He's part of our team, and we love that. 23 seasons, 20 with the Patriots, 3 with the Bucs. A lot of Super Bowl trophies in New England. He got to one in Tampa, 7-time Super Bowl champ. Fox Sports. Tom Brady is now joining us live here on a Tuesday. All right, we've got to start with this, Tom. It is a family show, so let's try to keep it clean. It's a family show here. Things get a little saucy sometimes. All right, I want to start with this.
4: Oh, no.
3: Go to your most talented Rams team and go to the Buccaneers team after you won the Super Bowl. So you're talking about veterans, guys that have made their money. Okay. I'm watching the Rams last night, and everybody on that team knows how good they are. And a lot of those guys have made money. How did you keep your most talented Patriot team and that Bucs team after a Super Bowl? How, as a quarterback, do you keep guys motivated when everybody in the room knows you're going to be favored in almost every game?
4: I think it's a it's hard, I think, even in today's day and age to kind of keep away some of those distractions that do take away some of the motivations, because everyone's telling you how good you are so often now. Your parents, your agents, your wives, your girlfriends, your social media following. And I just think it's a big challenge to, you know, really within your own mind to show up every day to work thinking, what do I got to do to be the best teammate I can be, for everybody on my team, for all the coaches, for all the fans. I mean, I always thought my best motivation was, how do I not let my teammates down? And I think that supersedes any other form of external motivation, because if it's about a contract or if it's about a Super Bowl, if it's about some, newspaper clipping that, everyone's telling you great, you're making a top, 50 list or something like that, you would think the motivation would go away if you achieve it. But I think when you show up every day with a mentality to serve your teammates, to be the best you can be for that team on that day, I think that is really what should travel year round with you, regardless, home game, away game, practice, Super Bowl. It really doesn't matter. You're in there for one day. This is the day I got to make count, because this day is going to lead to a better day tomorrow. And that's going to put us in a better position to succeed on the weekend.
3: All right. You have, I think, the most fascinating game of the week, a team that is talented, but a little off the rails in the Chargers, against a team offensively that is on fire in Buffalo. It's on Fox. It is a fascinating game. So I want to start with the good, the optimistic, the Bills. Listen, we know Josh is talented.
4: It keeps cutting out.
3: We know Josh is really, really talented.
4: Yeah. Hi, guys. Can you hear me?
3: Hold on. Let's make sure. Can Tommy hear? Can you hear me now, Tommy?
4: Don't know if you can hear me or see me.
3: I can hear Tom and I can see Tom. You want to make sure you want to revisit that, guys? All right, one sec.
4: Just keeps cutting out.
3: Okay, now he's back. Can you hear me now, Tommy?
4: All right. Yeah, got you, bud. Technical difficulties here.
3: We're all good. Okay, the game, the Chargers, Bills.
4: Yeah, tell me.
3: So I'm going to start with the Bills side. I've always said that all quarterbacks are better if they have somebody in the room, OC or head coach, that understands them. What is Josh doing differently now with an offensive coach to you? Yeah, we're going to have to rehook it. So I'll tell you, it's the cleanest picture I've ever had in the history of doing my show. Maybe Tom's just good looking. That's what it is. But we're going to have to reconnect. Yeah, it happens. It's TV. There's like several things I want to ask him about today. And one of them is, are the Chargers just not that talented? Or is it really a new offensive coordinator making things complicated? Nobody questions Jim Harbaugh knows what he's doing. Listen, San Francisco was great. He left, they were bad. Michigan, bad. He goes there, they're great. He leaves Michigan, they're not so great. Chargers are a mess. He goes to the Chargers, year one, they're a playoff team. Nobody questions Harbaugh. That's not it. He's a culture builder. It's like a Mike Vrabel, a Dan Campbell. We don't question their ability to, he's not a scheme guy. We don't question John Harbaugh or Jim Harbaugh overnight can make a team better. Giants first week without starters playing in, you know, camp, you're like, oh, it's a different offense completely. So that's not what I worry about with the Chargers. Now, Jesse Minter leaves, the defense isn't the same. It's like Kyle Shanahan leaves Atlanta, offense isn't the same. It shouldn't be terrible. And right now it's bad. Jacoby Brissett and Kirk Cousins marching up and down the field. I don't worry about the culture. I think there's an argument that their interior O-line and their wide receiving core is just not very talented. That's a fair criticism. Or that Mike McDaniel, the new OC from Miami, he's trying too hard. All right, we're going to try this again. Okay, we're going to talk Chargers, Bills. So let's do this again. Okay, Josh has always been great. He seems much more comfortable. I'm not banging on Sean McDermott, but there is a language that you and Josh McDaniels talked, or Kyle Shanahan and Brock Purdy talk, that defensive coaches don't. What does the film say on why Josh is so comfortable two games in with an offensive head coach?
4: I think he's been pretty comfortable for a while now, and he's had Joe Brady as his coach. I thought there was a lot of development that took place when he had Brian Daboll as his coordinator. Really, I think, learned the system. He's got an awesome ability to improvise. We've seen that for a long period of time. He's got the big arm. He's got the legs. He can kind of run the big plays. And I think for me, it's always been, how can he eliminate the negative plays? You know, the bonehead fumbles, the bonehead sacks. And, you know, those are the ones that put your team behind the eight ball. So I think when that happens, it's like, how do you always stay ahead of the sticks? You know, sometimes the best play is throwing the ball away, playing for a second down, and staying in those situations. Eliminating the negative plays, I think, for him is where I've seen his game mature the most.
3: Okay, the downside to a great broadcast is going to be Chargers, Bill.
4: Sorry, let's talk about a team. Audio. Here we go.
3: Okay, so let's talk about a team that is struggling.
4: Okay.
3: Okay, is it the fact when you look at film, are the Chargers just not that talented? That's, you know, that's an argument that we've overvalued their talent. It looks like to me, Tom, the new offensive coordinator, the team looks slow and confused.
4: It just goes out again. Look, Zach. We can't hear anything. Zach.
0: Yeah.
4: I got nothing. I can't hear anything.
3: Yeah. So we're going to have to get that figured out. Why don't we take a break? You want to take a break? Let's do that. Back in a second. Live in Chicago, The Herd.
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3: Don't forget, top of the hour, Herd Hierarchy, plus Nick Wright is joining us. You know he's feeling good after that Chiefs win. They're off to a 2-0 start over Denver, overtime over the Colts. Here is J-Mac with the news.
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12: This is the Herd Line News.
35: I don't know how close you watched the Patriots, Kyle, in the first two games, but Drake May has not been good. Last year, he was one of the best deep ball throwers in the league. Pro Football Focus last year had him as the third best deep ball passer. This year, he is struggling mightily on throws 10-plus yards down the field, hitting on just 41% of them with four picks. Here's Mike Vrabel talking about those struggles.
36: You have to again, find the fine balance of reading things out, being able to kind of somewhat predict and have the timing to make decisions to throw the ball downfield. Everybody's going to nitpick, and I'm just telling you, there's good things in there, and there's things that we have to fix.
3: Still doesn't have a great O-line. He's still real young.
35: Excuses. Listen, he's been bad. We can say it. It's okay. He has not been great. Now, facing Seattle's one thing, obviously. Yeah. But he was not great against Pittsburgh. He essentially kept the Steelers in the game. They just couldn't do anything offensively. I just wonder if this is another year of May throws on tape. Defenses are adjusting, and that's why they had brought in A.J. Brown. Now you don't have A.J. Brown.
3: Well, they bring in A.J. Brown. Then A.J. Brown gets hurt. And so they spent a lot of time working on A.J. Brown. This goes back to my number one receivers are overrated. JSN, Jamar Chase are great, but a lot of number one receivers do not change outcomes. JSN's different. Jamar Chase, those guys are different. Justin Jefferson, there's about 3 to 4 in the league. A.J. Brown's not one of those guys. Philadelphia was better when they targeted him less. And so they spent a lot of their emotional, you know, capacity trying to make sure A.J. Brown is right. And now he's not, and they're behind. Instead of just building a... And I think A.J. could eventually be a great downfield threat. But there's no proof. I mean, A.J. Brown was in Tennessee. He was in Philadelphia. We know he's talented. But I look at this offense, and I wonder if they spent too much time trying to appease A.J. Brown because they feel... His downfield throws, the numbers don't lie. He was a great downfield thrower last year, and now he stinks. So yeah. Did he just suddenly forget how to do it? I doubt that.
35: Well, interesting matchup against the Jags, who let Bo Nix cook in the second half, and Bo Nix led him to victory. I don't know if you've seen some of the Travis Hunter stuff swirling around. He's not playing as much as the Jags thought. This is an interesting game. It is. I'm surprised the Jags are laying 2.5 at home. Yeah, well, maybe a blazing 5 pick. All right, let's go to the Dallas Cowboys because Jerry Jones is talking and we are obligated to discuss what he's talking about. He was really worried, Colin, that the Cowboys were going to start 0-2. Fortunately, that did not happen. Here's Jerry admitting to his biggest fears.
1: It would have been hard to walk down here and talk to y'all tonight. 0-2. I really was worried about what it was going to be like if we did end up 0-2. This was a very important win for us, important to these guys who put the work in, the coaching staff, for Brian, and I'm really proud of them.
3: For the record, the NFC East is exactly what we thought. Philadelphia is the best roster. The Giants look better. The Cowboys have a lot of potential, and Washington's a bit of a mess. Some of these divisions, like I think the AFC East, Buffalo's the best team because they have the best player. New England should be a playoff team. The Jets are talented but have a ceiling because of quarterback coach, and the Dolphins are a bottom team. Like, we're 2 weeks into the season, and there are the Eastern divisions, AFC East and NFC East, are exactly what everybody predicted. I think Dallas is better, but I think they'll be as good as Dak.
35: Yeah.
3: I've seen so far.
35: When Brady comes back, he can chime in. I was surprised at how easily Washington was moving the football in that first half with Jaden Daniels. I mean, Daniels was unstoppable.
3: Yeah.
35: And now you upgrade to Lamar Jackson, who is an even faster quarterback. If Lamar gets Zay Flowers back, I mean, Baltimore's looking at a 40-piece. I mean, hell, Marcus Mariota, I don't know why they took that touchdown away along the sideline. Like, Washington should have been in that game. I was watching it closely because I was on the Cowboys. But I don't know. I think Jerry has a reason to be worried, even though he's like, we're only 1-1. I'm not impressed at all with this rebuilt Cowboys defense, Colin.
3: Well, it's early. Yeah. There are a lot of veterans on that defense. You don't play veterans in the preseason. So I don't have a lot of definitive statements 2 weeks into the season. Miami is obviously bereft of elite talent. Everybody knows that. And the Seahawks, literally... Seattle, all 22 starters would probably start for Seattle over Miami. Like, we know Seattle at the high end, Miami at the low end. That's kind of been established. Outside of that, I don't have too many definitive statements.
35: Based on what Cam Scataboo did in the opener to Dallas, what do you think Derrick Henry's going to do after only five carries in the second half? I think the phrase is, smoke them if you got them. I believe Baltimore puts up like a 40-piece against Dallas. Wow. Final story, Colin, before we get back to Tom Brady, let's go to the Chargers. They are somehow escaping your ire. 0-2, I'm surprised you haven't gone in on them a little more. Losses to teams that drafted first and third, or first and fourth in the last draft, like bottom feeders. And Jim Harbaugh, you would think he's angry, but he met with the media yesterday. I don't know what to make of this. Here we go.
36: I saw improvement. I saw winning in the margins. That's a lot of that game was, talk about statistics, but some of those margins is is where we came up short.
35: What?
3: Well, they dropped passes. They both running backs fumbled. They're something's not right. And again, some of the criticisms are, well, they're just not as talented as you media people think. Well, they're not the Rams, and they're not the Eagles, and I don't think they're the Ravens. I think that's fair. Do I think they're on par with teams like Detroit? I do, but many don't. Everybody's going to focus on Herbert. Go for it. I understand that. But the defense is not close to last year.
35: Hold on. Herbert's at 59% completion through two games.
3: I know.
35: He has his tackles. That was the big knock last year. I just don't understand the talent argument, Colin. They basically have a very similar roster to last year, but upgraded the OC to Mike McDaniel, who supposedly was great.
3: Well,
35: maybe he's only great
3: back
35: with Tyreek Hill. I don't know. But I haven't seen anything from these guys. This is the biggest letdown in the league. And we can just forget about the SoFi Super Bowl Chargers-Rams. That ain't happening, okay? No, the Chargers season is over, Colin. I know that's an early death knell, but we were early on this. We were telling everybody last week, look at the schedule. There are huge dogs in Buffalo this week. Maybe you could bet them. I mean, you know, hold your nose and bet the Chargers, but I think it's over.
3: Yeah, it feels early to me. Let's go watch in Buffalo. They got.
35: I mean,
3: no
35: Buffalo, break. Seattle, back to back.
3: Well, in Denver, Denver's really good.
35: Yeah,
3: it's bad. J-Mac with the news.
2: Well, that's the news.
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2: The Herd Lie News.
3: You know, it was interesting. Sometimes I'm interested, not often, because we had a take, and I thought it was the right take on Caleb Williams' reaction to the injury. But there, yesterday was one of these where I was here. I went to the gym. People are like, can you believe what they're saying about Caleb and all the memes? And so Caleb Williams gets hurt. He screams, apparently had cried. People get worked up about it. Let me just remind you the standard we hold football players to. Okay, baseball players will go on the DL with a blister. Pitchers won't pitch. They'll have a blister. They'll go on the injury report. The English Premier League is the most physical soccer league and the best in the world. Flailing and flopping is built into the culture. In the NBA, they have something called load management, meaning I just need rest. It's like preventative. It's not even reactionary. There's no data that says it matters or it works. So basketball has load management. Baseball blisters can put a guy on the injury report. In soccer, the most physical league, it's flailing. But in the NFL, we want you to not only play hurt, but show no emotion unless you tear an ACL. Did you see what Jackson Dart's knee did last night? Did you see the directions it went in? So, like, Caleb Williams in the Pac-12 championship, his first year at USC, pulled a hammy in the first quarter and refused to go to the bench. Lincoln Riley said at the time, I've never seen anything like it. Like, he would not go to the bench. And he pulled a hamstring first quarter. He just played through it. He was sacked 68 times in his rookie year and never missed a game because of an injury. Like, how people, and I said this yesterday, how people react when you are a quarterback. You in a city that's been, let's be honest, the sports haven't been great here in a long time. And now it's the most anticipated Bears team, specifically Bears offense built around Ben and Caleb in 35 years in a sports crazed city, right? Like Everett got to the playoffs last year as they were building the culture. And so all of a sudden when he gets hurt, like, all these emotions pour out. He doesn't know what it is. He just knows that he had to literally, running for the end zone, slide. So psychologists always say you cry for five reasons. There's, like, joy, helplessness, empathy, pain, loss of somebody you love. Like, there's five reasons you lose it. The salty discharge. I'm sure there was some pain involved. I've never pulled a hamstring, but when a guy this athletic slides, you can tell he winced. There's a lot of reasons people get emotional. And I thought a lot of the like opinions were off target. I just think it's the reality of if we demand that our football players play hurt and show very little emotion while they're hurt. I don't think he's faking it when they have two guys carrying him off the field. So I'm not buying that Caleb Williams is soft. Ben Johnson yesterday on his injury.
4: He's right now working through every avenue that he's got available to get back on track here. So we'll see what that looks like. Here's what I know. This guy's a little bit different than the average human being. I said that last night. I'll double down on that. He gets back. He has in the past a lot faster than what people can anticipate. He's got a great team around him, both in this building and outside of this building. And we'll see where it goes from there.
3: Okay, so I saw another headline, and we're waiting for Tom Brady. We'll see if it transpires. Herd Hierarchy and Nick Wright, top of next hour. So J-Mac and I have gone back and forth on Brock Purdy for years. My take was, when you get Trent Williams, Christian McCaffrey, Deebo Samuel, George Kittle, Kyle Shanahan, who made Matt Ryan an MVP and Matt Schaub a Pro Bowler, you know, he got the keys to a Mercedes. And that doesn't mean he doesn't have talent. But Jimmy Garoppolo did get to a Super Bowl with Kyle Shanahan and George Kittle and a lot of these pieces. Now, Garoppolo at that time had a great stack defense. So I like Brock Purdy, and I think he's had a sensational start. But there are, we talk a lot about analytics in baseball and basketball. We don't in football. There's an analytic about Brock Purdy that's really bad. Since 2022, his first full year of starting, he's thrown more interceptions on first down by a long shot than any other quarterback in the league. So what does that mean, Colin? That's what Geno Smith does, right? Like, Tom Brady's interceptions in his career were called arm punts. It's third and long. It's fourth and long. It's a fairly hopeless down. Everybody knows you're throwing it. You trail in a game late. Those are called like arm punts. Those were Brady's picks. And those are forgivable picks. Mahomes will throw those. It's third and 16. You're back of the sticks. It's like Brock throws them more than any quarterback in the league. The only guy close is Geno Smith on first down, a non-risk down. That's a real analytic. And here's my take. This has always been my take on Brock Purdy. When Kyle Shanahan's game plan is working, when Brock in mild or good weather is ahead, when Christian McCaffrey is gaining yards and the play sheet's working, Brock Purdy's a handful. He is a handful. He can really roll. And he is a super smart kid that knows that playbook beginning to end. But that's not the way all games work. Christian McCaffrey gets hurt. He's not available. You are trailing in games. The weather's not ideal. And that's how you judge quarterbacks. And I'll give an example of this. To give you a clearer picture of Purdy, who, again, I think has had a great start with two huge leads. Everybody's healthy and everything's working. He's been terrific. And that matters. Not everybody can be that good. But let me give you an example. When trailing in his career, 22 TDs, 21 picks, 89 passer rating. When trailing late in his career, like 4 minutes left, you're trailing. Two touchdowns, twice as many picks, passer rating in the 70s. Two and four, my bad, passer rating in the 80s. I won't even go to the 2 minutes left numbers. Now, so again, he's an excellent driver when the weather's perfect and the roads are clear. He is tremendous. Now, you could say to yourself, well, Colin, who's good when they're trailing? Let me go Joe Burrow. With, by the way, a bad O-line and not Kyle Shanahan as a coach. When Joe Burrow's trailing, he's a Pro Bowler, 99 passer rating. Okay, Colin, but what about when he's trailing with 4 minutes to go? He's actually at his best. 12 touchdowns, two picks, 112 passer rating. So again, it's all about favorable circumstances. We don't talk analytics in the NFL. We talk him in baseball too often and basketball a little too much. In football, we kind of don't talk a ton about him. You should go for it on fourth down more often. That's about as deep as we go. But if you start inspecting the data on Brock, first down takes way too big a risks. When trailing, he's not very good. But again, when the play sheet's working, he's playing with a lead, McCaffrey's running downhill, he is smart, he can move, he can be accurate. Remember, he led college football in picks at Iowa State. He is a risk taker. I love Darnold. I loved Andrew Luck. I like risks. Tom Brady threw a pick six in a Super Bowl. That's never bothered me. I'm not anti-risk. In fact, Garoppolo didn't let it rip enough for me. I like Purdy lets it rip and throws picks. I'll defend guys that throw picks. Can't throw them on first down. That's Geno Smith. That's Brock Purdy. So it's again, it's just like we've said about Jalen Hurts. I'm not denying he wins games. Put him on Tennessee's roster. Josh Allen would still win on Tennessee's roster. He wouldn't win as much, but he'd still win. Patrick Mahomes would still win on a Tennessee roster. Right? Like, this league is very circumstantial. And I was talking to somebody yesterday from Notre Dame. And they go, do you like CJ Carr? And I say, he's got good traits, not great traits. He's not huge. He's not wildly athletic. He doesn't have a huge arm. CJ Carr will be as good as where he lands. And I'll give you an example. Bryce Young goes to Carolina. Over the course of his experience, they got him an offensive coach. They have drafted massive, an NBA team at wide receivers. It is clearly an offensive culture. He gets better every year. CJ Stroud goes to the Texans. They have a great defensive coach. Offensive line, cross your fingers, running game when Woody Marks is healthy, and CJ Stroud's getting worse every year. That is overwhelmingly how it works in this league. Josh Allen's an outlier. He's going to work anywhere. Lamar Jackson, his first 4 or 5 years in this league, he was just going to run for first downs. If you'd never played him in the NFC and you played him, he's just you can't even practice for him. I mean, Justin Herbert, by the way, with terrible offensive lines, has made the playoffs. But overwhelmingly, it's a circumstantial league. And Purdy, as good as he is, let's be sophisticated with it. He is very much dependent on circumstances. Christian's healthy, playing with a lead, comfort, weather's good. He's a hell of a player. Now, J-Mac and his friends are trying to tell me that Purdy is, regardless of circumstances, amazing. But when trailing, he's a 22 TD, 21 pick guy, which tells you exactly what he was in college. Really talented, lot of interceptions, very risky. That's why a guy that good drops to the seventh round. The feeling was out of college is a little small, and he takes a ton of risks. And by the way,

0: wrong, though, is this whole comeback narrative around Purdy. Because Shanahan's such a good coach in the regular season. But have you looked at the playoffs, Colin? Because last year in Philadelphia, trailing the defending Super Bowl champions, what did Brock Purdy do? He had a game-winning drive and a fourth-quarter comeback. 2 years ago, when they went to the Super Bowl, I had to look this up just to make sure the facts are straight. At home against Green Bay, trailing badly, Brock Purdy orchestrates second-half comeback win. The next week, you remember that Detroit game. Yeah. Unbelievable game. I was watching it with a bunch of buddies. Brock Purdy, fourth-quarter comeback, delivers the victory. So he has shown in the playoffs, when it matters more, that he's able to come back and rally the team to victory. Regular season, I'm not disputing your numbers. But I think, per your question, is he elite? Is he Burrow? No. Is he Lamar? No. He's had more postseason success than Lamar? Yes. Is he Josh Allen? No. Is he Patrick Mahomes? No. But after that, I mean, hell, why don't you tell me about Jordan Love, who also led college football in interceptions? You can't look at me with a straight face and tell me Jordan Love is better than Brock Purdy. You just can't do that. He's got a great coach in LaFleur. And so then it's like, well, who, Jared Goff or Brock Purdy? Are you taking Goff because he's taller? Well, he was a number
1: one pick.
0: Remember
1: this. When Brock got hurt again last year, Mac Jones filled in.
0: He did, yeah.
1: And they won games.
0: They won a bunch of games.
1: Okay. When the top six or seven guys get hurt, it's not the same team. Hell, Jackson Dart got hurt last night with Scadaboo, with Neighbors, with that O-line, with Harbaugh. Offense was inept.
0: Yeah. I mean, Sam Darnold goes down. Drew Locke, the immortal Drew Locke, steps in and they win. Why don't you quickly, we got a couple minutes here. Let me hear your elite quarterbacks that Brock Purdy's not in that group. I'll give you Allen, Mahomes, Lamar, and Burrow. Those four are unimpeachable. Who else is elite above Purdy?
1: The numbers are Jared Goff is elite. Can't argue it. Passing yards and touchdowns. Can't argue it. He's like next to Mahomes the last 4 years. That's just Jared Goff. Dak Prescott. Anytime he's had a top five defense, 13-3, 12-5, 12-5, 13-4. Dak Prescott's elite.
0: Okay.
1: I get the same Dak Prescott every year, leading, trailing with coaches we don't like. Kyle Shanahan got Matt Schaub to a Pro Bowl.
0: Yeah.
1: Brian Hoyer, winning record. Like Matt Ryan, Super Bowl. He leaves those areas. Quarterbacks aren't the same. So Garoppolo gets to a Super Bowl. Mac Jones' career gets turned around. There is a kind of a linear explanation for every quarterback that Shanahan gets is 30% better than he would be with anybody else. I mean, good God. McVay.
0: Okay.
1: Has one coach in this league he can't beat regularly. McVay, the best coach in the league. Shanahan owns him.
0: So what does it say? Yeah, that's a good point. What does it say that Shanahan had Baker Mayfield? I confused him. Baker and Sam Darnold. Shanahan, I believe, had Sam Darnold on the roster, correct?
1: Yeah.
0: Could have kept him. Could have seen greatness. Could have extended it. Didn't do it. He moved on.
1: Well,
0: he saw Purdy. He kept him and paid him.
1: And he got hurt again, but Brock Purdy was the starting quarterback there, and they told Sam when they brought him in, Sam, we're going to re-engineer your career. Brock is the starter. That was understood. They weren't going to just, you know, remember, that was pre-Sam at Minnesota, pre-Sam in Seattle. Yeah. They basically did Sam a solid to rebuild his career, not his reputation.
0: Brady was watching that. I can't wait to hear Brady's thoughts on Brock Purdy. Elite Brock Purdy.
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8: 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The Dodgers are getting Andy Páez back tonight. 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
24: Here we go. It's hour two. Nick right around the corner. Herd hierarchy in 60 seconds. We are live. The Rams look very live last night at SoFi without Puka, without Myles Garrett. Devontae Adams had one of his great career games. They're still not quite polished yet. I mean, who is in week two outside of the Chiefs and the Bills, perhaps? But that's where we stand. Well, we do it every Tuesday. And again, I don't have any definitive opinion other than Seattle's really special and Miami is without talent. They need another draft class. They're spending more money on players not there than are there. That's what I know for sure. Everything else is up for debate, and here we go with the Herd hierarchy.
26: Herd hierarchy.
27: Time is now. Let's go.
26: The top 10 NFL teams according to Colin. Number 10.
24: I'm going to put the Lions because of their firepower at 10. They've scored 30-plus in both games and allowed 30-plus in both games. Outside of Aiden Hutchinson, not sure who I trust on the defensive side. But Jared Goff, only quarterback this season with 6 touchdowns and no picks. They rank 2nd offensively in big plays, but last in big plays allowed. So I like the GM. I like the coach. I like the offensive firepower. Once again, it feels like it's an annual thing. They're banged up defensively. I don't trust them holding leads, but it's an offensive league, and they've got a ton of firepower. I put Detroit at 10.
26: Number 9.
24: Is anybody paying attention to the Saints? They outscored the Ravens in Baltimore 15-0 in the fourth. Tyler Shuck, they found their guy. He's sneaky athletic. He's got size. He's throwing the ball to the right guy, Chris Olave. In the fourth quarter in overtime this year, 2 road games, 78% completion percentage. He had that weird throw at the combine. We all bailed on him because he was a bit old. They have a real roster. We picked him to win their division. They have looked very good in the second half in both Detroit and Baltimore. Dominated the Ravens like people don't do in Baltimore. I have the Saints at 9.
26: Number 8.
24: Drake May's been uneven. A.J. Brown not available, but I'll put the Patriots, who are 14-2 in their last 16 games. They win. And when Christian Gonzalez is healthy, it is an excellent defense. One of 7 teams to allow 300 or fewer yards through 2 weeks. They held the Steelers to 3.5 yards per play. I still think their O-line is mid. We'll keep our fingers crossed on how A.J. Brown works, but coaching, culture, defensive front, elite secondary, I have them at 8.
26: Number 7.
24: We all know the Rams are better than 7, but they don't have Myles Garrett. They don't have Puka. They're not, I don't think, dialed in yet. Stafford got lucky a couple times last night because Devontae Adams made insane catches. It's a little Noah's Ark. 3 tight ends I like, 2 defensive interior linemen, a couple of rush edges, 2 good running backs. Stafford's not going to give you a lot of wiggle. They're right now not entirely polished. They're not playing clean football. There's fumbles, there's interceptions, there's penalties. They're better than 7, but that's where I'll put them for now.
26: Number 6.
24: I feel the same way about the Eagles. I mean, they're in 3-and-out factory. But in September, the last 5 years, they're also 14-2. Nobody wins ugly like Philadelphia. I will say Wicks and Devontae Smith are a real tandem. Mekhi Lemon hasn't done anything as a rookie wide receiver. They haven't needed him. The offense isn't clicking. Hell, last year we kept saying that. The offense isn't clicking. They're 14th in scoring, And like the Rams, they have all sorts of talent. 14th in yards per play. I can like Jalen Hurts simultaneously and think sometimes he holds them back, but I'll have the Eagles at 6.
26: Number 5.
24: Keep your eye on Cincinnati. The cheap Bengals spent money on a defense. It was the worst run defense in the league. All I'm going to say is it's not anymore. They look different. They are forcing turnovers. They're now a very physical defensive front. They held the Texans. They didn't even play well against the Texans and dominated them. They held their running backs to 18 rush yards on 14 carries. So they have solved a big dilemma. I think they were kind of viewed as going to be one of the most improved teams in the NFL, and so far they are.
26: Number 4.
24: Kansas City. They don't have Josh Simmons. That does worry me. But have you noticed that Travis Kelce now looks 26 years old? It's amazing when you have a legitimate running game, you can't cheat against Travis Kelce and Rashee Rice. Suddenly Rice looks like a great deep threat, and Travis Kelce is wide open. Well, that's what happens when you have a run game and safeties can't cheat and linebackers can't cheat. There's a big gap now, a delta between the linebackers and the secondary. Mahomes looks spry. Again, this would be, if you look at yards per play allowed, Andy's best defense. Is it? I don't know, but they're only allowing 4.5 yards per play, and I like where I have them, number 4.
26: Number 3.
24: Hard to judge the Niners. All the old guys are healthy, and Miami's going to make everybody's data look great. But Brock Purdy, playing with leads, has barely been hit. He hasn't been sacked. So it's kind of hard to say. It's like a dominant college team. Brock Purdy's not even getting rushed. So, but I will say this. They've had 11 incomplete passes and 10 scoring drives. So they're accomplishing what they should. And we know when healthy, McCaffrey, Kittle, Trent, Fred Warner, these are all Hall of Famers, Bosa. We know their top end's great. The question is, will they be available in Thanksgiving?
26: Number 2.
24: Buffalo. Offensive coach with Josh Allen has really been pivotal. Dalton Kincaid leads all tight ends right now in receiving yards. The defense looks good enough. They spent a lot of draft capital on this defense. But I think Josh Allen, I think most quarterbacks are all better with an offensive head coach. Doesn't mean you can't win Super Bowls like Seattle last year with a defensive coach. But Clint Kubiak leaves the room. Will Seattle's offense maintain their greatness like last year? We'll see. But I'm going to give Buffalo 2. They're facing the Chargers this week. Good luck to Los Angeles there. And that's my number 2 team.
26: Number 1.
24: Only Seattle can go to a backup most of us don't love, and throttle teams. I don't know where their weakness is. They're even good on special teams. They lose a running back, they still have a great run game. They lose a top corner, two of them, and they still have good corners. So, I mean, JSN is 40% of their offense. You worry a little bit about that. You know, they're very JSN dependent. He has 4 of their total 5 touchdowns this year. But Darnold would also give them an athletic wrinkle they don't currently have with Drew Lock. They're allowing 3.8 yards a play. They are the fastest defense to me, sideline to sideline in the NFL. So there you have it. Seattle, Buffalo, San Francisco, hard to judge. I'll put them at 3. Kansas City, Cincinnati. I probably have Philly and the Rams low. But offensively, I don't feel they're quite clicking. New England, I don't know why people aren't talking about the Saints. They just went into Baltimore. Who goes into Baltimore and dominates them? They haven't played at home yet. They're my favorite Blazing 5 pick this week, by the way. And Detroit, 10. I think I had Denver at 11, something like that. All right, with that, Nick Wright. Let's bring him in. You know, I gotta tell you, I don't have the Chargers here.
0: Buddy.
24: What?
0: Let's talk about it.
24: Yeah.
0: We can get to the Chiefs later. Let's really get into it. Because it's well documented how much you've done for me in my career. Yeah. And I am never hesitant to mention on the air, off the air, about things I learned from you.
24: Yeah.
0: Will you please finally learn from me this time? Next year, when you are once again finding yourself enraptured with the Chargers team, that 2 weeks into the year, you spend 10 minutes on a Monday show talking about how bad they are. I told you this would happen.
24: You did.
0: So and I really want to dig into it because you're like, everyone wants to blame Justin Herbert. Well, they lose Jesse Minter, who they had the number one defense a couple years ago. Yeah. Who was the quarterback then? If only he got to benefit from that number one defense. No, he threw four picks in the playoff game. And then last year, when they had another top five defense and the quarterback couldn't complete a pass in the playoff game, but it's fine. They lose him. And all offseason, when I told, when you were like, they got Joe Alt back. It's Munoz part two. He's back. And Mike McDaniel, he's Bill Walsh with a fancier watch and cooler glasses. It's about to be unleashed. 2 weeks in, you're like, offense too fancy. You know what they should do? Simplify it. And you know, when I look around the team, not that much talent. Yeah. I was trying to tell you that all offseason. You're like, there's Super Bowl bubble, favorites in the division every year. And so it's so, and then we do have to acknowledge this piece of it. Justin Herbert is in year seven. And he's the only, it's not, people are like, oh, the advanced stats must love him because the nerds love him. No, the advanced stats are like, he's gotten worse since year two. Just progressively degraded as a player. Yeah, but I mean, he has these iconic moments. No. His team does great in the regular season. No, never even won a division. Listen, I will admit, with 7 minutes left in the second quarter, trailing 17-7, if you got to see a guy throw a pretty 60-yard bomb, he's probably my number one pick. But aside from that, we all got to get over it. And last thing, and then we can move off the woeful Chargers. You did what everyone has done, which is that they're like, man, and now look at their schedule. I think they're in trouble.
1: Oh,
0: Colin, they just lost home games to the Cardinals and Raiders. The schedule doesn't matter. They're the bad team. The Chargers are the team other teams get on their schedule. It's not like, oh, man, Chargers, Seahawks. That's a tough game. No, it's not. It's the best team in the league and a bad team. That's what it is. And so it's not that complicated. I'm glad you found religion before October.
24: Okay, I want to talk about something yesterday. Like, I don't, and you know I love you, but I tend to do my show, not pay attention to a lot of other takes, although I do think your show
0: has the
24: greatest.
0: You don't want to pollute your takes.
24: That's right.
0: Of course.
24: Yeah, and I say this. I do watch your show, which is the funniest, smartest show out there. But I have my takes, and then I go to my family, and I stay away from takes. But yesterday was one of those rare things where I wanted to hear other people's takes. So my take on Caleb Williams, he's not just the quarterback for the Bears. He's the hope for the city. Everything is tied to Caleb. The guy pulled a hammy USA Pac-12 championship his first year at USC in the first quarter. Lincoln Riley said he refused to come out of the game. He was hit 68 times as a rookie, sacked. Never missed a start. I'm not questioning his toughness. I defended him. I thought there were a lot of bad takes out there, kind of mocking him for, and I'm like, guys, NBA players miss games for load management. Baseball pitchers will go on the DL with a blister. Even in the English Premier League, a mile above most leagues in physicality, flopping and flailing is understood. We don't want our football players to A, get hurt, B, play hurt, and C, show no emotion. And my take is, he's an emotional kid. And he thought his season was ruined. I thought that was the only reasonable take. I did not hear everybody else's, but I did peek at a lot yesterday.
0: There are a lot of bad takes. So listen, so I'm really glad we're doing this because I think you and I are mostly aligned on this. And so I want to go kind of check off what I consider the egregious takes. The idea that Caleb Williams is not tough is an unacceptable opinion. To your point, he was sacked 68 times as a rookie. His toughness record is relatively unscathed in his history. So I think that's a ridiculous take. If people are like, he's soft. He's obviously not soft. So that's a bad take. Another take. Listen, I know Caleb Williams is a professional NFL quarterback. But he paints his nails and he shows emotion, so I think I'm a bigger man than he is. Shut up, you losers. These guys who can't take out the trash if they sleep wrong, or like, I'm a tough guy and Caleb Williams is a little feminine to me. Those takes are outrageous, okay? Now, on the flip side of it, the folks that are like, I don't see why there's any controversy at all. It's totally normal for a guy to have a towel over his head in tears and give the thumbs up, don't worry, I'll walk again sign and maybe not miss a game. I think that's a little overboard as well. So where I land is here, as I think there is a football piece of this. I think we have unimpeachable evidence that Caleb Williams is very emotional.
24: Yes.
0: I don't think that's bad, but I think that you take the anecdotal evidence of in college when they lost the huge game, he goes into the stands, sits with his mom, appears to be in tears. Yeah. This where I think he feared my season might be over, even though it wasn't. He's overcome with emotion. I think he is a highly emotional player, and I think that was on display this weekend. That's fine. Here's where it matters. I think he plays emotionally, and I think that's part of the maturation. One of the reasons when it's going good for him, it can go amazing, and one of the reasons why when it's not going good, all of a sudden he can be missing layups is because he plays maybe a little too emotionally.
24: Yes.
0: So I do think there is an emotional maturity that for that position, he would want to regulate a bit.
24: Yeah.
0: But and I think that was on display there just almost anecdotally, like, oh, he does fly really high or really low. He wasn't hurt that badly, but he was so worried he kind of freaked out. It's not an indictment on his toughness or masculinity or anything like that, but it also is not. It wasn't a typical response to a pulled hamstring, and I think that's noteworthy.
24: Yeah, by the way, the second most emotional quarterback in the league is Baker Mayfield. Baker's generally as good as his mood. That's right.
0: And that can work against him. That's exactly right. And so, like, it's a position that doesn't reward, rolling with the emotions. I said that poorly. Well, I'll just give you a little Mahomes anecdote. It's one of my favorite Mahomes facts ever. During the 13 seconds game, the famous game against Josh Allen and the Bills, he had one of those Whoop heart monitor things on.
24: Yeah, yeah.
0: And his heart rate only elevated when the Chiefs didn't have the ball. He got more calm when he was on the field than he was when he was watching, because he had his emotions so in check when he's playing, he's calm, and where he feels emotional is when he doesn't have control over the situation.
24: Right.
0: I think there is a level of being able to regulate your emotions that really helps you at that position. And I think that's part of Caleb's maturation. But they dodged a bullet. He's going to be fine. And, you know, he'll come back in a week or two.
24: So I want to talk about Kansas City because and years ago, everybody thought the Rams were going to rebuild and they had a very good season. And I predicted they'd be a playoff team. People are like, no, it's a rebuild. And I said, your rebuild is really short when Sean McVay's the coach. And Stan Kroenke owns it. And so when we look at Kansas City, I made a mistake. I forgot one of my own rules, which is a healthy Mahomes and Andy Reid, the rebuilds are like six games. And so, again, sometimes I should listen to me.
0: To me.
24: But
0: listen to you. I told you all offseason, Kenneth Walker. You say you're like, I don't watch other shows, all this stuff. I have a similar rule, but listening to Colin Cowherd on NFL Mondays has been a part of my life for 25 years. So I do check you out. And hearing you say, you know what? The single most impactful acquisition of the offseason was Kenneth Walker, and not having the next sentence be, like Nick Wright said it would be all summer, broke my heart. Because you're out here giving the 1,000-yard rusher drought stat. I'm like, I told you that all offseason. And you're like, but Denver added Jalen Waddle. I was like, it was infuriating. Here is the thing that I know you'll agree with, and it's an interesting way to look at it. I feel like I know for a fact that in Patrick Mahomes' entire career as the Chiefs starter, in the week leading up to the game, no opponent has spent less time worried about Mahomes than the Colts did this week. Because for the first time in his entire career, the Colts' defensive game plan was, we got to worry about stopping the running back. And because of that, all of a sudden, it, like you were saying, Kelce is not as covered.
24: He's wide open.
0: There's the picture is clearer. Like what has been assigned as the, you know, degradation of Mahomes' ability was much more so defenses saying, we are never going to defend the run. We are only going to defend the pass, and you're going to have a muddy picture at all times. This changes everything. And listen, the defense is still going to ebb and flow because it's a young defense. They got to get Delaney back. I still think they need another receiver. Like, as good as Mahomes was Sunday night, Zay Flowers played a half a football against this Colts secondary and looked like prime Tyreek Hill. So they might just have a really bad secondary. So they still might need to add a receiver. But Patrick is fully back, and he can be somehow the Chiefs' secondary punch for the first three quarters of a game. It makes them incredibly dangerous. Incredibly dangerous.
24: Kenneth Walker is like Ozempic to Travis Kelce. He's younger, he's faster. 6 months later, he looks like a different human being. It's like Travis Kelce looks 27 years old. He leads the league in yards after catch. I had him on a lawn chair going into the season, barely able to muster getting out of the chair. He looks like Tony Gonzalez.
0: He looks unbelievable. Listen, maybe a little bit of it was. Any of us that have been married know in the weeks and months leading up to your wedding, you try to get in a little better shape. Maybe Travis got a wedding bod and then just kept it into the season. But what I really think it is, I really honestly think, Colin, there are inside linebackers that used to just, you know, go where Travis went.
24: Right.
0: And now their job is worry about Kenneth Walker. And so then Travis is like, this is great. I've just got all this space around me. I'm hanging out. My wife's being like, that's my husband. Life's good. Listen, tough test for the Chiefs, who everyone had missing the playoffs. Next week, they have to go down to Miami. Then another tough one where you got to go all the way to Vegas. I'll be at that game to face Las Vegas Raiders. Then they get a bye. Then they play one of the worst teams in the league, your Los Angeles Chargers. So that's 5-0, my friend. And then we'll see how the rest shakes out.
24: You know who the other big winner was that nobody's talking about? Is that Taylor Swift was wearing Aaron Andrews' clothing line in the game. Did you know that?
0: Was she really?
24: Aaron's got a clothing line.
0: Oh, wow.
24: And Taylor Swift's wearing it. I think that helped business.
0: That's really phenomenal. Good for Aaron.
24: Yeah.
0: I thought you were going to say Travis and Patrick both after the game repeatedly saying there was never a doubt, which I literally have tattooed on my arm and is now the Chiefs slogan. But that's Aaron probably trumps that.
24: Good seeing you, buddy.
0: You too. Great to see you, Colin.
24: Yeah, Aaron's got quite a business mind. I saw a story on that, and I was like, oh, okay, that helps biz. That little culture boost there for Aaron Andrews, our friend. I've been taking M-Drive every morning with a smoothie or a coffee for 8 years, and the reason is the first number in my age is a 6, right? 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
0: You know who has the best road record in the NFL since 2024? Which one of these teams shouldn't be there? Seahawks, Eagles, Ravens, Lions, Vikings? That tells you how good the coaching staff. I mean, Seahawks, Eagles, Ravens, Lions, you're like, they got studs everywhere. Vikings are like, who's quarterback this week? I have no idea. Carson Wentz, give it a try. What is that? That's better than Josh Allen. That's better than McVay and Stafford. What does that tell you about the Vikings coaching staff? I have a theory in the NFL that whoever your best coach is, your second best coach needs to be on the other side of the ball. Right? Like, so if you look at the Belichick dynasty, Belichick defensive coordinator, Josh McDaniels, OC. Kansas City dynasty, Andy Reid offensive coordinator, Spags defensive coordinator. That's ideal. By the way, Seahawks last year, great defensive coordinator, Mike McDonald, best coach on the staff, offensive coordinator, Clint Kubiak. Houston's got a great defensive coach. But has their second best coach ever been their OC? It was for 1 year, Bobby Slowick, and then he's gone, and that was the best year of C.J. Stroud. I think there's a certain symmetry. I think Kevin O'Connell is unbelievable, and I think Brian Flores, in my opinion, is the best defensive coordinator in football. So it's that. It doesn't matter what your head coach is. I prefer offense. But the second best coach has to be on the other side of the ball. Or you become the Texans. I'll give you another one. New England gets to a Super Bowl with Drake May and a bad O-line. Vrabel defense, Josh McDaniels, second best coach on the staff. So I always think, and you can do it the other ways, but if you look at Minnesota, what's the other stat I saw here? Minnesota, and this tells you about coaching. Minnesota, when they are tied or win the turnover battle, 37-4. And what does that tell you? They win the turnover battle a lot. Their offense is smartly coached. They don't turn it over, and their defense creates turnovers. So, I mean, it is. We see this time and time again. You can do it the other ways. I mean, but to get Super Bowls, like I remember when Shanahan was getting to Super Bowls and they had a stacked defense. But did they have, was the second best coach on the staff, the defensive coordinator? Now, I think Sala was good, but by that time, the defense was older. I mean, Sala was there once, then he comes back. Like last year, Sala was there, and I think Robert did a great job, but they didn't have, I mean, they were missing Warner, and Greenlaw wasn't there. Bosa got hurt. It was a mess. But I tend to think Minnesota right now, as good as anybody in the NFL, brilliant offensive guy, best defensive coordinator, they should not be that good on the road. But they are. J-Mac with the news.
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8: This is the Herdline News.
15: Let's go back to that Ravens-Saints game. Just a puzzling disaster for the Ravens, leading 14-6 at the half and then just collapse in the second half. It was basically the John Harbaugh story the last 5 years. You know, he's blown the most double-digit leads in the league in that time frame. And Jesse Minter talked about getting his team back on track.
17: For me, I'm focused on creating a mentality and continuing to create a mentality that we play our style in those big moments. Your identity as a player needs to show up in those crunch time situations. You don't have to go be somebody else. You don't have to go out of the scheme or out of sorts from a play caller standpoint and from a player standpoint.
0: You know, also, can I throw this out there? The Saints are good. Saints are good.
24: You're rolling
15: the
24: your
15: Saints,
24: eyes.
15: I believe, have gone. I wish I had the exact name, number in front of me, but I think it's like 22 straight first quarters trailing the opponent. I mean, they're not that good. They're good at comebacks. Maybe they're Kellen Moore's good at second half adjustments, but their first halves have not been good against the Bills or the Ravens. Now, you could say, I'm sorry, it wasn't the Bills in the opener. It was the Lions. You could say consider the opponent, but still, you know, well, the Ravens have to do better in the second half. So I mentioned that Derrick Henry had 5 second half carries. He had 1 touch in the fourth quarter. Like, that's winning time and you're not feeding your beast?
24: It was interesting.
15: Declan also, Doyle, it's a grown-up moment.
24: Zay Flowers, they paid him the bag. And the reason is he's really important. This organization has struggled drafting receivers. They haven't struggled drafting much. But at receiver, they've struggled. They got Zay Flowers. And it's very clear. Now, they lose Isaiah Likely, who you and I both thought was a nice get for the Giants.
15: Yeah.
24: They lose him. And now they don't have Zay Flowers. And Jacoby Lane's all banged up. So I think some of this is, you know, Lamar's sitting there building relationships with Jacoby Lane and Zay Flowers, and where are they? And then Likely. So you really took a lot of juice with the Zay Flowers injury out of a really important unit that's connected to Lamar. So I don't really worry much about Baltimore. This is like, you know, when you have cluster injuries and you lose like 4 corners, like the Giants last night, cluster injuries in the secondary against Matt Stafford, that's trouble. I think the Giants are going to be fine. And I think the Ravens are going to be fine. They just need Zay back.
15: Yeah, well, the Ravens are going to be fine. But no word on Zay yet for this week. I thought I would be betting them against the Cowboys. I'll just settle for Derrick Henry props. Let's go to the next story, and that's the Seattle Seahawks. You just touched on their unbelievable road record. They are 2-0 after throttling the lowly Cardinals. And now they get good news that Sam Darnold is inching toward his return from a glute injury. Here is Mike McDonald with the latest.
3: Right now, the plan is for him to be out there in some capacity, and we'll go from there. How much, we'll see from here to Wednesday on what that number is, but right now that's the goal.
24: I don't think I'd play him.
15: No, you don't need to. This was the first bet of the week for me. I did not wait for the Claude model to come through. Did you see the Washington offensive line, Colin? They could be down 4 guys.
24: I know.
15: I mean, both tackles, I mean, we know Tunsil's out for the season. I mean, it is not looking good at all for the Washington O-line, and you have a backup quarterback. Seattle on the road, you know. McDonald, does he belong to the Harbaugh coaching tree? He was with Harbaugh at Michigan. He was with a Harbaugh brother in Baltimore. He's good, man.
24: Yeah, that one thing that travels in this league, defense.
15: Yeah.
24: That's why New England almost had Seattle beat. New England plays defense under Vrabel. They're going to be fine at Jacksonville. Don't know if they'll win, but defense, passing games, deep balls, clever, doesn't always travel. That's why the Rams last year, who can be kind of finesse and kind of fun, have not been necessarily. They lost to Atlanta last year. They lost to Carolina. Seattle travels. That run game, that coaching, that defense, same team every week.
15: Yeah. By the way, you saw what C.D. Lamb did to the Washington secondary. Now you have to face JSN coming off an unbelievable game. I don't know, man. I think the Seattle team's really good, and I undervalued them, clearly. Final story. Let's go to the Tampa Bay Buccaneers. One of the disappointments in the league this season, one of 8 winless teams. They got outplayed by Deshaun Watson at quarterback after paying Baker Mayfield. Todd Bowles knows he's on the hot seat, and he talked about the team's mentality heading into a big one against the Vikings.
5: Angrily optimistic. You're always mad when you lose, and you're never satisfied that way, but you're always optimistic for the game, the things you've done well, and get ready for the next week as well.
24: Interesting. Brian Flores gave Caleb Williams and the Bears offense and Ben Johnson fits. Remember, the Vikings defense and Brian Flores gave Ben Johnson fits last year. Like, the one guy Ben Johnson struggles with is Brian Flores. Now you get a Baker Mayfield who has been a little too ad-libby for my taste against Brian Flores, who will blitz 75% of the time. This game will be fascinating to watch, because after that Cleveland loss, the Bucs are really, really, as the Saints are finally going back home. And Carolina looks pretty good. There's a lot of heat on Baker and the Bucs, and they're facing a coordinator
0: that is going to blitz at least 75% of the time against Tampa.
15: Yeah, this game flipped. Tampa on the look ahead was favored. They're now an underdog because that offensive line is leaking oil. They could not protect against the Browns' pressure. They couldn't protect against the Bengals, who maybe do have a good defense. I think I like the Vikings here, but still more work to be done. I have a feeling this is making your Blazing Five. By the way, the Bucs, 11 straight games have not covered the spread. 11. And I bet him the first 2 weeks like a clown. Stupid.
0: Well, Deshaun Watson last week was like, wait a minute, is that
15: like
0: new
15: Joe Montana? I mean, he was like 24 of 28. What?
0: Yeah. J-Mac with the news.
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0: I think I've seen a headline with the Steelers for the seventh straight year, and it emerged again today. 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
24: By the way, I saw this headline for the seventh straight year. How do the Steelers fix their floundering offense? So just to give you some backstory on this, it was 2019 when Big Ben tore multiple ligaments in his throwing elbow. The Steelers' response to that has been Kenny Pickett, Aaron Rodgers at 40, Russell Wilson, and Justin Fields. If your roof leaked for seven straight winters, most people would get a new roof, unless they couldn't afford it. Pittsburgh talks about change. They don't want to change. For the fifth straight year, Pittsburgh will lead the NFL in defensive spending. A lot of people, they don't want to change. If you live in San Francisco, New York, LA, big cities have to change. Yeah, Pittsburgh, kind of feels small town. We're not, they consider a new OC a change. Their latest change is Mike McCarthy from Pittsburgh, not exactly viewed as cutting edge, and 40-year-old Aaron Rodgers. That's about as uncomfortable as they can get. That's why I've given small market Cincinnati a lot of credit. They don't like to spend money. They went and spent a lot of money on defense. Have you seen Cincinnati's defense? It's really, really good. Like, people talk about change. Most people don't like change. Right? Like, they don't. 2 years ago, 3 years ago, if I said, name two franchises in the NFL that live and bleed defense, You just said Bears and Steelers. They are defensive towns. But the Bears got uncomfortable. Number one pick, Caleb Williams. He ad-libs a lot. He paints his fingernails. Then they hire Ben Johnson. Not cheap, hottest OC on the market, loves trick plays. Oh, that's uncomfortable. Cutting edge, emotional Caleb who ad-libs a lot. And then their first three picks in back-to-back years, offense, offense, offense, offense, offense, offense. They could have purchased or drafted a pass rusher this offseason. All offense. That is change. The Chicago Bears said, we're going to get uncomfortable. We're going to go with

0: Bring in Aaron. And let's get McCarthy. These are offensive gurus. Come on, who are we kidding here? Cincinnati's like, we're going to open up the checkbook. We're going to go buy a defense. And it looks the part. Cincinnati doesn't even look the same. Give Cincinnati credit. I banged on them for years. They didn't, I mean, Mike Brown's like, all right, give me my Morgan Stanley account. I got to spend some of this money. And the Bears, they went all in. We're going Caleb. And then the Bears even spent big money on an interior offensive lineman, Joe Tooney. That's not what the Bears do. They buy defensive linemen. No, they went and spent a fortune on Joe Tooney. Even Kansas City's like, we can't pay him that. So and Steelers offense, get what you pay for. Last or next to last in every offensive category. Punts the most. Points, yards per play, third down, three and outs. Last, next to last. Here's Mike McCarthy on the offensive struggles.
1: The reality of it is the detail's not there, and that's on coaching. Starts with me. I'm calling the offense. I have to get the detail better. So if you need someone, fire away, because I felt it on Wednesday and Thursday. I'm a veteran coach. I know better, and I didn't do a good job.
0: All right. Week 3 schedule. I already have my blazing 5 picks. I demand J-Mac give me an upset.
2: It's
0: a very interesting schedule.
2: Hold on, Colin. Yeah. You have the blazing 5 picked on Tuesday?
0: Oh, yeah. I got 4 of the 5 right now.
2: Off of 5-0, he's feeling himself, folks. Oh, my gosh.
0: The numbers. Tuesday?
2: You don't even know who's starting at quarterback in some of these games.
0: I do in the games I'm picking.
2: Okay.
0: So I always ask, week 3 schedule, is there an upset that jumps out to you?
2: Okay, so the Dolphins are not beating the Chiefs, right? we would agree on that.
0: No.
2: Arizona, could they get plucky against San Francisco?
0: Mm-hmm.
2: Perhaps. Jets against the Lions? I mean, the Lions defense, you know, I know they have extra time to prepare, but Garrett Wilson, Adonai Mitchell.
0: Let me throw this one at you. Desperation game. Chargers at the Bills on Fox.
2: Oh, that's fun.
0: That's interesting. This is the season. This is, how would you change the entire season? Upset the Bills in Buffalo.
2: Well, Mike McDaniel definitely knows Buffalo's defensive personnel from his time, but I don't see how the Chargers get stopped against Josh Allen. I don't see that. So a high scoring, I could take the Chargers to cover, but win outright? No shot.
0: Just like the Steelers, you have to embrace change, new, and discomfort, J-Mac. Take those bolts.
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15: The Dodgers are getting more reinforcements as they head into the series against the Padres, who are fighting for position in the wild card standings. The Dodgers are getting Andy Páez back tonight. He has been on the IL with a fractured left hand, and Shohei Ohtani may be activated as soon as tomorrow against the Padres. 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
3: Welcome in. It's Hour 3. on a Tuesday. Week three looks good. College football slate is great. So last night, the Rams beat up on the New York Giants 28-6 Monday Night Football without Myles Garrett and without Puka Nacua. And even without Puka, the LA offense looked much better than they did against the Niners. But they still have some things clearly to clean up in LA. Last year, they were number one in scoring, number one in total offense, number one in yards per play. And they added Myles Garrett, Aaron Donald, and a Pro Bowl corner. And they had a nice draft. So right now they're sloppy. Both backs fumbled. Stafford had an interception. They're just not right. Last year they were a very efficient team. Right now they're near the top in the NFL in giveaways. So that won't stick. I would say the Rams are like that pitching ace that doesn't have his best stuff and still throws seven innings of scoreless ball. That's kind of what they are. Two elite receivers. One didn't even have to play. Several, four or five tight ends. They can't get their top draft pick, their third round draft pick tight end on the field. Couple of really good running backs, several interior defensive linemen, an A-plus head coach, great front office, above average offensive line, two edge rushers. So for about 9 days, we all thought, you know, maybe it won't come together. But as long as they play their games in the Northern Hemisphere, I'm going to go with the Rams. And a lot of teams have to talk themselves. Fans have to talk yourself into a team. Is Carolina good? Will Houston turn it around? You don't have to talk yourself in with the Rams. It just looks different. And now they're going to have bad weeks. Stafford's older. He's not mobile. And their O-line, like every O-line in the NFL, is going to get dinged up. Like O-lines get dinged up. It's combat down there, and they're going to have guys miss starts. And when they do, they'll be punished more, right? Lamar Jackson can be missing an offensive lineman or a Josh Allen. Doesn't hurt as much. When Stafford misses an offensive lineman, you know, that's the most physical part of football. In the trenches, they won't look as good. Plus, I mean, Aaron Donald's amazing. Myles Garrett's a first-ballot Hall of Famer, but they're older players. But it's like the Rams' problems are rich people problems, like my Porsche is in the shop and my private jet's delayed and the city won't let me build a 30-foot hedge to protect my compound and my wife can't make it for the second week we're in the Bahamas. Like their problems are not like real problems for everybody else. Now, I think Kyle Shanahan, Sam Darnold, and Australia maybe the only people that can beat the Rams, but I don't think they're clicking. I don't think right now they're real polished, because they have older veterans. The Seahawks stars are all kids, whereas the Niners and the Rams stars, they're older players. And, you know, Sean's not going to play him in the preseason. You know, he's like, he started that trend. So I still don't think they're there yet. Plus no Puka, no Myles Garrett, but they're high-end veteran talent. The Giants are good. That Giants defensive front is good. There's a lot of players. You know, secondary was missing pieces, but welcome to the NFL. Everybody's secondary is missing pieces by week two, three, and four. But I mean, 10 yards of play in the first half, it's Noah's Ark. They got two of everything. Devontae Adams, you're sitting to yourself thinking, yeah, it's probably about over for Devontae Adams. I don't know if there's a receiver in my lifetime who can separate from corners with a step. How does Devontae get that open at the 2-yard line, at the red zone? So you just can't. Their problems are rich people problems. Like Myles Garrett may not play for a couple weeks. I don't know. I watched their pass rush against a very good offensive line for the New York Giants. That is a good O-line. It's not. It may not be the Eagles, but that is a way above average offensive line, and they were getting a lot of pressure. Here is Sean McVay after the win.
4: The cool thing is there's a lot of stuff we can clean up, too, and that's a good football team. I was proud of the way that we responded, and we've got to be able to look at the things that we can improve upon. We got the right people. Yeah, I think, sometimes you win, sometimes you learn. And, you know, sometimes you have a dumbass coach that, you know, makes travel plans that put you in a bad spot. So, there you go. That's what drama.
3: All right, let's talk Giants and let's talk Jackson Dart. So, first of all, Jameis Winston was a number one pick, a Heisman winner. He's only 32 years old. He once led the NFL in yards, and he has 156 career touchdown passes. I mean, Jameis Winston has talent, and he doesn't look close to Jackson Dart. That offense doesn't even function at nearly the same level without Jackson Dart. There is an it quality, a swagger quality. Like, I know Beyonce has a great voice. Beyonce is more than the voice. It's the aura. It's the whole thing. Like, when I watch Jackson Dart, thank God his foot wasn't planted. But you know he's good at the line of scrimmage because, you know, they let him do anything he wants at the line of scrimmage. I mean, Brian Daboll rushed to a blue tent one time when he got hurt. And John Harbaugh's face melted last night watching him on the ground. You see John Harbaugh? Like, John Harbaugh is authentic. Like, what he's feeling, you're seeing. And you got Daboll running into a tent. Harbaugh's face is melting watching what's happening. This kid's different. There's a real it quality to him. Some of it's the look, the swag, the arm. He's obviously a decisive thrower. He obviously has natural throwing skills. But people forget, Jameis Winston has talent. They don't even look like the same organization. And I think there's just an it quality to Jackson Dart. I mean, in week one, with a brand new coaching staff, you could argue they were the most efficient offense in the league. Last night, they sputtered, coughed, and wheezed. Scataboo was healthy. Neighbors came back. Offensive line's excellent. They just sputtered and coughed for 3.5 hours. So there is something that's very powerful in the NFL. Caleb Williams has it. Josh Allen has it. A hope and a faith when you got your guy in the huddle. And that is a really, really powerful thing. It's like when the Yankees had a lead with Mariano Rivera. If you could just get to the eighth with a lead, here he comes from the bullpen. Yankee Stadium felt different. And that, whatever that thing, you know, Burrow, it's not just talent. Beyonce, Jackson Dart's got it. You can feel it. There's a swagger. There's a confidence. So the foot wasn't planted. He's going to be okay. He's a tough kid. But, you know, like, the Seahawks can still go on the road and blow people out without Sam Darnold. And Sam Darnold's really good. They feel kind of like just a slightly less talented quarterback team that's great. Like the Seahawks kind of feel really great all the time. You take just Jackson Dart out of this good old line, Neighbors, Scataboo. You just take that kid out. Look at John Harbaugh's reaction. Like, that's the greatest thing you can say about this kid. He's got it. They were the most efficient team week one. What were they last night? Remember, Myles Garrett didn't even play, and Aaron Donald was limited in snaps. So this wasn't Myles Garrett and Aaron Donald in their prime. They're both out of it. One didn't play, and one kind of played. Here was Scataboo after the loss.
6: He told me he wanted to get back out there, and the doctors kind of told him that. So that's really all we talked about. We didn't get really into it. We were still in the middle of the game, so I kind of just was like, damn. And then, you know, he told me what was happening. I'm going to leave that to him and the doctors and stuff, but, you know, I think he'll be all right here in the next few weeks.
3: Scataboo's a fascinating player. I watch him play. I love his physicality, but every time I watch Scataboo run with the ball, I'm like, oh, you can't last 18 weeks doing that. He runs so hard. He's like the kid that plays with other kids, and you're like, he's going to hurt some kids. I mean, Scataboo is he is a magnet for contact, and he matters. Like, it's when he puts his head down, I don't care how good the Rams' defensive front is, Scataboo's going to get you 4 yards. I mean, he is really, you know, you watch him in college, and you're like, I don't know if that's going to work in the NFL. Yeah, it does. It works in the NFL. He and Jackson Dart, that backfield is something else when they're healthy. 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
3: Just came down. Bears backup quarterback Tyson Bagent, who's going to start this week, right, we think? Because Caleb Williams isn't healthy yet. Tyson Bagent dealing with a concussion in the NFL's concussion protocol, sources say. Looks like Case Keenum on Monday hasn't started a game in several years. Could be the starter. Eric Mangini, head coach of the Jets and Browns, is joining us. Did you ever go into a game having to use a third string quarterback ever in your career?
7: I can't remember getting into that situation. In Cleveland, we cycled through quarterbacks, but it usually wasn't in the same game necessarily. It was kind of game in and game out, and that wasn't always because of injury. But he should give Kevin Stefanski a call. He's been going through this yep. in Atlanta since the whole season, right? I mean, he had two guys he thought were going to play, and neither one of them could play. He was down to his third, and what's going to be so interesting about this is so much bravado at the start of the season about how great this offense was. So much talk about how many points they were going to score. So that's not all just Caleb Williams. That's about scheme. That's about how the greatness of the offensive system. So let's see how great the offensive system is when you're down to your third quarterback. Look, they got to do better than 3 points, right? I mean, that's what it produced last week. So let's see what the greatest offense can do.
3: Yeah, and also no Brian Flores, defensive coordinator, who gives Ben Johnson. Even Ben Johnson struggled the last 3 or 4 meetings with Brian Flores. You know, Coach, when Caleb Williams got drafted, I had two GMs tell me, very erratic personality, very moody, very emotional, to which I would say, well, so is Baker Mayfield, and everybody loved that about Baker Mayfield, that he's running into the stands and he's grabbing himself. And at one time there was a video at Oklahoma running from cops, like, and people said, hey, Ed, Baker's got chutzpah. And my take is, I don't know what it is. So my take on Caleb is, young people are different. I know he's tough because he got sacked 68 times his rookie year and didn't miss a start. He pulled a hamstring in the Pac-12 championship game first year at USC and wouldn't come out of the game. But is it possible that, like, he's just, we always love our quarterbacks to be stoic, Tom Brady, but sometimes they're not. And Caleb's just an emotional guy. Is that possible?
7: Yeah, and it's also possible that this injury is a lot more serious than they're telling us. And I know they're presenting it as he could possibly play. It's not that serious an injury. For a tough guy, and all the points that you made are valid, he got sacked a ton. He wanted to go back in when he was hurt in the past. This isn't a characteristic reaction by him, which makes me think this injury is a lot more serious than the Bears are telling us. So if he does come back, he's going to take some heat because it was very dramatic and it was very uncharacteristic of the way that we expect NFL players to react to injuries that are 1 week injuries. So I can't imagine he's going to play for 2 or 3 weeks just based off of what it looked like on the field.
3: Well, and injuries are funny. I popped a calf one time. I felt it pop, no pain. That thing didn't heal for 6 months. I was like, I'm an old guy at pop playing tennis. I'm like, what was that? Next day I woke up, I couldn't walk, but it didn't hurt in the moment. Some stuff is brutal, but it's not serious. It hurts a lot. I've said this before. If you get a toothache, it will ruin your week. A small toothache. Injuries are hard to predict. Some hurt a lot, but aren't serious. Some don't hurt at all and never heal. Okay. So I said this about Jackson Dart. Jameis Winston was a Heisman winner, a number one pick, led the NFL in yards, is only 32. Jameis has talent. A little bit goofy, but he's got talent. But when I watched Jackson Dart with the offense, they had neighbors last night, their offensive line, their coaching staff, Scataboo. That's a good old line. The gap between Dart and Jameis is substantial. And the example I used is Beyonce was a great singer, but there was more than that. It was the aura. In Jackson Dart, I've seen Brian Daboll run into a blue tent to save him. I watched John Harbaugh's reaction when he went down. There is something about Dart and swagger and confidence. There is something, Eric, that is special. I'm watching people react to him. I can't put it down in data, but I'm watching Harbaugh's face. I mean, it was like the season's over. He was terrified last night.
7: Yeah, Jackson Dart is an interesting guy because either you respond to that personality or you don't, and he's very unapologetically who he is.
3: That's right.
7: And there's that authenticity resonates in the locker room. If you are who you are and you're gonna stand by that, guys react to that and they like his toughness. They admire all those things about him, and that's giving him a chance to really galvanize this group who's been down for a while. In fairness to Jameis, now he looked like a guy who was covering soccer all off season. He looked like a guy who has done a lot of TV commercials and not played a lot of football. He probably didn't get a ton of reps in leading up to this week, and it all showed. I actually think that Jameis will come back while Jackson's out and do a bunch of exciting stuff for the Giants because that's what he always does.
3: Yeah.
7: It's going to be 5 touchdowns and 5 picks. It's going to be a roller coaster ride, but it'll be typically fun. He just needs to get out of the TV mode and back into the playing quarterback mode.
3: So, this because you coached the Jets and the Browns. We talked about the Steelers. A lot of people say they want to change, but they don't really want to change. Like, I give the Bears credit. The Bears and the Steelers have always put their arms around defense. But the Bears are like, we're drafting kind of emotional Caleb. We're going to pay the most money on the market for Ben Johnson, the hottest coordinator. Our two straight years, back-to-back-to-back, three straight picks, offensive players and back-to-back drafts. 6 guys, all offense. We're going to pay a fortune for an interior offensive lineman who's great, but even the Chiefs can't afford. That's real change. That is un-Bears-like. The Steelers' idea of change is, well, Aaron Rodgers used to be good. 7 years since Big Ben tore ligaments, their answer at quarterback has been Justin Fields, Russell Wilson, Aaron Rodgers, and Kenny Pickett. And I watched them the last 2 weeks, and I'm like, Coach, like, I think they've hit the cliff. Like, it's like Atlanta and the Pittsburgh Steelers. That is hard to watch. Did you ever coach in a culture that is almost ownership down unbreakable?
7: Look, New England, we had a great culture there. It was very unique and it was very rigid and it worked well for a long time. With the Steelers, so Colin, they put a lot of money into this offense. They went and they've got two running backs that averaged over 4.5 yards a carry last year. They've got two gigantic, talented wide receivers. They're both 6'4", 6'5", 233. They've got a monster at tight end. Then they've got Pat Freiermuth, who caught 46 balls last year. They drafted a right tackle in the first round. They put money and they're producing nothing. It's ridiculous, the level of production versus the actual talent that's there. There's a significant amount of talent on that team, But watching Aaron Rodgers this year, you ever go to a concert, one of your favorite artists, and they play all the stuff from the new album, and you're like, that's not what I wanted to hear. Aaron Rodgers now, he's playing the hits. He's back to playing the hits. He's back to being Aaron Rodgers, where we got the, you know, if I got to do a better job of letting the coaches know what the bad plays are. That part, to me, is what's permeating this new regime. It's the old Aaron Rodgers being infused back into what they were hoping was a new start, and they're not playing bad defensively, which was a huge issue last year.
3: Yeah. All right, Chargers are broken. Maybe they don't have the talent. Maybe it's Mike McDaniel. It looks complicated. They're snapping the ball into motion, guys. Multiple receivers in the same spot. Multiple broken coverages. Maybe it's just Jesse Minter leaving. What do you do? Now, New England didn't have many of these, but when it feels like they've got to simplify it, or maybe Justin Herbert's just overrated and I'm watching the wrong stuff, but I've watched them for 2 weeks. Coach, it looks broken. They look slow. What do you do? What do you see?
7: Yeah, I see it the same way. And here's a challenge. As much as we talked about Mike McDaniel and the changes that he can bring to that offense, and what we hope could be, you know, a step forward for Justin Herbert, some quarterbacks take longer than others to learn a new system. Some guys take longer than others to learn a new system. And it's the volume of pre-snap penalties. It's two receivers in the same area. It's six. They put the ball on the ground six times last game, Colin. They only lost one, but they put it. That's a crazy statistic. Then they had the two picks. They had eight penalties. It's a volume of sloppy football, which is uncharacteristic of Jim Harbaugh. And
3: right.
7: he did replace both coordinators. I thought defensively, since he had a guy in house, that transition would be a little bit smoother. And now he was with Greg Roman the whole time in pro football, all the time he was in San Francisco, all the time he was with the Chargers. He made that change. There's a relationship that has to be built between him and Mike McDaniel, too. Both guys with unique qualities. And,
3: yeah, they're
7: and
3: quirky.
7: Two quirky guys that have to figure out how to... They're both really good at what they do, but they need to be really good together, yeah. And that looks like it's not going really well here early. And to your point, simplification is the best thing. That's the starting point. Like, let's hold on to the football. Let's not have pre-snap penalties. Let's figure out what Justin Herbert does really well in the system. Let's give him a lot of that, and then we'll add some layers to this offense that we can't do right now.
3: I want to put out my herd hierarchy. This is my 10 teams on a Tuesday. I think the Saints, nobody's watching the Saints. It looks like Tyler Shutt can play. Totally dominated late game Detroit at Detroit, late game Baltimore at Baltimore. Baltimore's a tough place to play. I think the Saints are, if they played in New York, we'd fall in love with this team because Tyler Shutt can play. Seahawks, Bills, Niners, Chiefs, Bengals, Eagles, Rams. I know the Rams are better than seven, but they don't have Puka Garrett, and they're sloppy right now. Patriots, Saints, Lions. Anything look off to you?
7: I'm surprised. Where are the Broncos in this? Yeah, I would probably put them higher. I think that what happened that first game is they didn't expect the running game to be anywhere near as effective as it was from Kansas City. I don't think anybody expected the running game to be anywhere near as effective as it was for Kansas City. So you're going into that game feeling like, hey, we got to deal with Patrick Mahomes. That's the biggest threat, all the things they've been used to. And will Andy really run it that consistently? Will he really do that? And it didn't look like they believed it. They had some sloppiness, too. I feel like that was an aberration for Denver. So they're more talented than 11. I would push them up a little higher in the hierarchy. I like the way you have the Bengals, though.
3: They're pretty good.
7: I think defensively, all those changes look like they're working out pretty well. They're, what, number eight in scoring defense and number one in sacks right now?
3: Yeah.
7: You don't hear that very often.
3: Yeah, I mean, Dexter Lawrence, when you have a great interior defensive lineman, it just makes everything look right. You can't run on them quite as much. It forces you into passing situations. That was a, and Cincinnati is reticent to spend money. They went out and bought defense, and it's like, yep, it worked. That absolutely worked. You could, and the thing is with defense, if you spend money on offense, it gets very expensive because quarterbacks and wide receivers and left tackles are a fortune. You can go buy a safety. You can go buy it. You can go buy some defensive pieces, upgrade Boye Mafe, and it's like, we didn't spend that much money. And you look up and you're like, oh, we've got real players here. So I think Cincinnati, we don't compliment them much, but they look pretty good.
7: My biggest fear with the Bengals is how much Joe Burrow's getting hit and has gotten hit, and every year that's a problem with him. So hopefully he can last the full season.
3: Eric, good seeing you as always.
7: Great seeing you, Colin.
3: Yeah. You spend some money, you get it. Now, you could argue the Steeler fans will be like, Colin, what do you mean we didn't spend money? We bought DK Metcalf. I told you at the time, I didn't like that acquisition. Just because you're spending money doesn't mean you're spending it the right way. DK Metcalf's not a route runner. He's a body advantage, but he can be moody, right? Like, he's not a great route runner. Seattle's offense is better when he left. Doesn't mean he's not talented, but you can't use the DK Metcalf. We spent money. I didn't like it. Just because you spend money in a house, you don't spend it on the garage, right? Like, where do you spend your money? Kitchen, master bedroom. That's where you spend your money. Can't be all landscaping. So DK Metcalf, you're saying, oh, we spent a lot of money in Pittsburgh. That wasn't to me. Michael Pittman, I'm okay with. But again, they're spending a lot. Pittsburgh throws money at wide receivers, and they're like, yep, we're committed. This is a coach quarterback league. A coach quarterback left tackle league offensively. That's what it is. J-Mac with the news.
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8: Start with the Kansas City Chiefs, the 2-0 Chiefs. Not a huge surprise. I mean, listen, I think we all agree the Broncos look bad in week one. The Colts, they're not very good right now. However, good news for these undefeated Chiefs. Left tackle Josh Simmons, the oft-injured first-round pick out of Ohio State. He's working his tail off to return, according to Andy Reid. Here he is.
9: Mm. He's working his tail off. It's just... you know, we knew it'd be a couple, two, three, four games in here, as long as he was making progress. So we'll just see where he's at. He's kind of in that flex area there to see exactly how that thing's, if it's calmed down and some of the swelling gone down. But we'll see.
3: Well, they haven't needed it so far. I always think offensive lines, the better the run game. Like, your left tackle's important, especially if you throw the ball a lot. But if you run first, all old linemen would rather run block than pass block, especially if they're dinged up and not 100%. All offensive linemen want to run block because they dictate terms physically.
8: And that was the strategy against Denver, which is why the left tackle filling in Khalil Benson, remember the young kid undrafted out of Indiana, has not given up a sack in two games.
3: Yeah.
8: That's pretty good. Now, he has given up six pressures, the worst on the team, and he hasn't faced an edge rusher really yet. Good news is the Dolphins don't have one. I think you used a good word earlier, bereft of talent.
3: Yeah.
8: I think the Dolphins have the weakest roster in the league. I mean, it is
3: sad. Well, I mean, I think Tennessee's pretty lean. I think there's two teams in the league that actually aren't great but have real talent. The Cleveland Browns and the New York Jets. The Jets have drafted, for all the criticism of the Jets, if you go to their last couple of drafts, they've hit on a lot of nice offensive players. And they have both their tackles, which very few teams in the league can say, we got two young tackles we like. That's hard to do. There's not that many out there. So the Jets and the Browns have real talent. Tennessee and Miami, that's rebuild. And somewhere, the Raiders are somewhere in between those. They don't have the Jets or the Cleveland talent, but they're not the Titans or Miami.
8: By the way, reminder, the Jets have three first-round picks in this draft.
3: Oh, I know.
8: And the worse the Colts are, that means the Jets could get Jeremiah Smith. Jeremiah Smith and Garrett Wilson together?
3: Oh. Well, three first-round picks for the Jets means they're going to get the quarterback they want.
8: Probably.
3: Because there's no quarterback in this draft that is Caleb Williams. There is no Peyton Manning.
8: Wait.
3: There's no Joe Burrow.
8: There's no Caleb Williams for sure?
3: Well, Caleb was the Chicago Bears did not even interview another quarterback. When the Bengals had Joe Burrow, they didn't talk to other quarterbacks. Like, we don't have a presumptive, leader in the club. Peyton Manning was like, now some like Ryan Leaf. I actually did. I watched him carry Wazoo to a Rose Bowl.
8: Yeah.
3: But the reality is that we don't have that. Arch Manning is still a little bit erratic for some people's taste. So my take is the kid at Miami may end up being number one, Arch number two.
8: Whoa.
3: But if you have three first-round picks, if you gave out and flipped from four to one and gave a first-round pick, you have a greater opportunity to do that when we don't have a Burrow in the draft class.
8: Okay, you make decent points. Let's move on to the Vikings. They are 2-0. Brian Flores leading the defense, and now Kyler Murray has cleared concussion protocol. He's back. He was not good in his very limited time in week one, threw a pick early. You were bashing Carson Wentz. I don't think this is as slam dunk of a move as you do. Let me make the case for keeping Wentz. A, continuity. B, you know what you're getting with Wentz, right? Mm-hmm. He's going to show up. He's probably not going to wow anybody or scare anybody. But Justin Jefferson's off to a pretty good start.
3: Yeah.
8: And you let your defense carry you and you don't make mistakes. Kyler Murray made a mistake early. Then he got knocked out of the game. He is mistake prone. And as such, I don't know that it's a slam dunk that I would start Kyler over Wentz. But I'm curious as to your thoughts.
3: Well, I think Carson Wentz is at this point a capable backup. If you start him for four games, can he win two? With that coaching staff, yes. Your starting quarterback, I was told, you know, this has been like, should win 60% of their games or more. Your backup quarterback, if you can get to 50%, they can win half their starts. That's, again, if you have a good coaching staff. Minnesota's coaching staff is so good, and they've got, like, a running back, a tight end, a star receiver. Like, they've offensively, they got some dudes. I think Carson Wentz, looking at, you know, Tampa Bay is actually a team that feels like a little off offensively. Mike Evans is gone. This is an incredibly winnable game for the Minnesota Vikings. Yeah. And what the Minnesota Vikings do well, which is great coaching, create turnovers, win the turnover battle, that stuff travels pretty well. Great coaching travels. So I like Minnesota in this game.
8: I do as well. Final story. Let's go to another quarterback story. Listen, the quarterback issue in the league right now is terrible. I got to stop hearing about 18 games. Michael Penix is back, Colin.
3: Oh, yeah.
8: He is returning from the ACL. I mean, I know Atlanta Falcons fans are geeked. It was week 11 last year that he went down. I think this is more of a mental hurdle than anything for Penix. The good news is he's facing a Packers team that is not great. Let's be real. Now, the pass rush can be good. They did get to Geno Smith.
3: They did.
8: But the Falcons' offense is desperate for Penix. Drake London, Bijan Robinson, Kyle Pitts, they got dudes.
3: Sometimes
8: they just don't have a quarterback.
3: Ugly games are interesting. Like the Jets-Packers was ugly, but because of the outcome, it was interesting. Every Packer game now is kind of fascinating because, you know, had they lost to the Jets, if they go home and lose to Atlanta, Matt LaFleur again is under a microscope. And what makes this game compelling is Green Bay is doing nothing well offensively. Can't run it. Not good in the red zone. Inconsistent at quarterback. Struggle to pass block. Not good on third down.
8: Is that situational? They face Brian Flores, who's great.
3: He's great.
8: And they face the Jets, who have a really promising defense.
3: Yeah.
8: What do you mean? They got a lot of guys. Aaron Glenn's defensive DNA. Now you face the Falcons, who couldn't stop Bryce Young. I mean, I know a lot of people are going to want a number grab and just take Falcons getting seven. That's gone.
3: You keep saying nobody can stop Bryce Young. I think we have to change our opinion on Bryce Young. We should look this up. If you go back to like Thanksgiving of last year, go back in the last 12 starts for Bryce Young. I think he's better. I think it's hard to unsee a bad first couple years. I think Bryce Young's actually pretty good now. I do. I don't disagree,
8: but I mean, Bryce Young was, I mean, literally picking guys wide open and just hitting them. Mm. If that's for Jordan Love, Watson's going to have splash plays. Tucker Kraft, assuming he's, you know, I haven't really seen much of Tucker Kraft yet. But Watson has been incredible when he's healthy. Jaden Reed, that injury did not look good. I would assume he's out. Kid Golden hopefully shows up.
3: This is a lot of points.
8: So you're looking at the Falcons?
3: Yes.
8: This is a great teaser leg. I mean, Packers are not losing this game, okay? You can take that to the bank.
3: For right. What bank are you going to? Right.
8: The bank of Colin Cowherd.
3: J-Mac with the news.
8: Uh-oh.
10: Well,
8: what do we got?
10: That's the news.
11: And thanks for stopping by.
13: The Herd Line News.
3: All right, Adam Schefter.
10: Further testing today revealed Giants quarterback Jackson Dart's knee injury worse than initially thought. Oh, my God. And now Dart and the Giants are facing the possibility of a season-ending knee injury. So when you watched it, the foot wasn't planted. So my take, Aikman said this, I was like, okay, they're safe. But when you there was another angle. That's not a great angle. This
8: is the one.
10: Oh, that's Jesus. Brutal. Jesus. That's hard to watch. So of all the quarterback injuries in week two, Darts is turning out to easily be the most significant, meaning Jaden Daniels and Caleb Williams will return. So, yeah, they're not the same offense without Jackson Dart. And not just because Jameis didn't look good last night. Okay, again, Jackson Dart's knee injury, worse than initially thought. I'm telling you, New York football teams can't have nice things. They have been on a 10-year skid.
8: Let me ask you, Colin, about Dart. So he was injured a lot last year in the blue tent.
10: Yeah.
8: And now he goes down. Although this was just out of fluky. I don't know. What do you call this? He got sacked. He got hurt. But you say some guys just don't get hurt. Maybe Jackson Dart's just injury prone.
10: Well,
8: I mean, it's only two seasons. What are you going to do?
10: I would say he's a little reckless as a player,
8: but not here in the preseason.
10: No. I mean, the Giants have not had a quarterback start every game since 2018 with Eli Manning, a guy that never got hurt. Eli never got hurt. Oh, that just stinks.
8: So let me ask, did the Giants make a mistake, right? So Dart's superpower is the legs, keeping plays available. He ran for like 55 yards against Dallas. Did they screw up not getting a mobile backup quarterback? Because you saw Jameis Winston. He can't move. He's super slow. So now he has to win from the pocket, and he can't do that. Well, so they have no backup. Do you have to go trade for someone who has some mobility out there? Do you go get Jimmy Garoppolo? I don't know what you do.
10: Well, Garoppolo's got no mobility. But
8: I mean, listen, Jameis Winston ain't getting you anywhere.
10: I don't think the Giants made a mistake. Listen, Andrew Luck could be reckless. Sam Darnold can kind of make stuff up. And Sam's been dinged up before. Brock Purdy loves to run. He gets dinged up. You know, a lot of guys in this league, Jaden Daniels likes to move. He gets dinged up. Lamar got hurt last year. Josh Allen doesn't get hurt. And Justin Herbert.
8: Not yet.
10: They're 6'6", 230. Some guys, you know, Cam aged quickly, but Cam took a beating. Big Ben took a beating for years and didn't miss starts. So some guys, Jackson's not that big. So I think what's happened with quarterback, A, O-line play's never been worse, and B, it used to be your best athletes never played quarterback. Now, from 8 years old, 9 years old, 10 years old, 11 years old, you put your best athlete at quarterback. And so, I mean, you don't put them at running back anymore. That's right. Where you used to put them. You put them, if they're 6'1" or above, you put them at quarterback. And so these guys are naturally athletic in high school and college. They can get away with a lot of that because they're just naturally great athletes. The quarterbacks, you know, Jackson Dart was probably good at other sports.
8: Yeah.
10: Right? Like, he's an athletic kid. Darnold athletic. Luck athletic. Jaden Daniels athletic. So that guy didn't get to be quarterback 25 years ago. Now, the star athlete at 9 years old, put him at quarterback. So it's just like innate. They are athletes. They're confident. They excel. And you leave the pocket. I mean, here's who's not hurt. Goff doesn't move. Stafford doesn't move.
8: But they're also limited in that the lack of mobility makes them a statue in the pocket. You don't have the running element. Let me give you a name. It just popped into my head. You're probably going to hate it, but you know the Giants are kicking around names. Do you say J.J. McCarthy? What's it going to give me? I'll give you a seventh round pick. Well, what? Jameis Winston is not the answer, man. You know this.
10: Well, Jameis.
8: No.
10: He was excellent on World Cup coverage. If you give him first-team snaps.
8: He was funny.
10: How about you give Jameis 2 weeks first-team snaps and see what he does?
8: Season. Well, they could float because the schedule is very easy the next 4 weeks. But you're not going anywhere if Jameis is your guy. Not this year. He's just too old and doesn't fit that offense. That sucks, man.
10: In Chicago, it's the Herd.
11: Please. clinching the National League West title.
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0: quarterbacks available. The only one on this list I like is Mac Jones, and the Niners are not giving him up. So there's Joe Flacco, who's backing up Burrow. They're not, you know, he's a great guy in the room. He's a veteran. Nobody's giving up Joe Flacco. Kirk Cousins, Raiders aren't giving him up. J.J. McCarthy, Shadur, no thanks. Deshaun Watson, double no thanks. Spencer Rattler, pass. Davis Mills, solid, but no. Gardner Minshew, who's backing up in Arizona, they're going to keep him. Carson Beck is third string, no. Anthony Richardson, pass. I think Jameis Winston is what I would go with. I will say this, Mac Jones, I would bring in. Like, he's just going to drop back, not run around, get the ball to the right pieces. He'll run the offense. I think Mac Jones is interesting. Davis Mills and Mac Jones, I kind of feel like would run the offense. I don't need an athlete because I don't want somebody else getting hurt. I think the offensive line, the run game with Scataboo and Najee Harris, and I think the receiving core now with Fields and Neighbors, I think it's all good. I don't think you need my only worry about Jameis Winston, he's goofy. And so he makes big plays and he throws big interceptions. I would rather have somebody less talented who kind of runs the offense and we can win with special teams, coaching, defense, and running the ball. But I do think Jameis has talent. And Jameis is only 32 years old, not an old guy. He's a little silly for my taste. But I'm looking at, yeah, would I like Kirk Cousins? Of course I would. Raiders aren't giving up Kirk Cousins. They're 2-0. And Mac Jones, they're not giving him up. Purdy could get dinged up. So I'd stick with Jameis. I think you can go 3-1 or 4-0 in your next four games. I really do. I'll say it again. I think the Giants are good. I don't think they're great, but I think they're good. And cross your fingers on the Jackson Dart news. I mean, look at this schedule. You know, if you could have had somebody get hurt, right, it would be in this stretch. Tennessee and Arizona and the Saints at home. Washington, maybe without Jaden Daniels. With Jackson Dart, they'd go 4-0 in that stretch. You don't think so?
1: They would have been better with Dart, but it's a moot point. He's done. It sounds like his season's over.
0: They say yeah. Potentially.
1: Yeah, they can tread water for a few weeks with Winston, but come on. Okay, we know he's not beating like the Texans, the Eagles, Seahawks. They're not going anywhere. I think if you want to make the playoffs, you go and try to trade for J.J. McCarthy or somebody who's got upside and can move.
0: Upside? Does John Harbaugh, literally taking over the franchise, want to teach a guy how to play quarterback?
1: He can ask his brother, hey, what do you got on McCarthy? You loved him in Michigan. Win me some games?
0: I may look at Davis Mills. He'll run the offense. He's been around forever. He's not going to get us in trouble. He doesn't run around.
1: He was last year.
0: No, I mean, I.
1: But you need a good backup in this league.
0: Oh.
1: Why are the Texans trading Davis Mills?
0: Because they love C.J. Stroud.
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11: Okay, here we go. Fred Rogan, Rodney Peete on AM570LASports. Thank you, BJ's Restaurant and Brew House in Cerritos. What a great day. Thanks to Vinny for coming out. Bill Plunkett came out. To all the wonderful people that showed up for the show. Actually, it was a pretty good crowd. We had a pretty good show. Rodney, it was a lot of fun.
12: All right, here we go. Yes, Freddie, it was a great show as I get my stuff ready to go for today's show. It was great. First time we were at Cerritos. Great crowd out there. Gave a lot of stuff away. Vinny was great for the first hour. Bill Plunkett came on and brought his book. And, it was a good time, Fred. It was a good time. We always have a good time when we go to BJ's. You know, it's few and far between because they don't let us out very much. But when we do get out, we always enjoy it. So always look forward to BJ's. So thank you, BJ's. Thank you, January, for hooking everything up. All the staff, all the crew, Kevin, Ronnie, everybody. It was a great day yesterday.
11: Yeah, they don't let us out very often. I'm glad you said that. No, okay. Don't. But we're here today with you. And what we have are tickets to give away. How about that? Got a pair of tickets to see Riley Green at the iHeart Theater. How about that?
12: How about that, Fred? You going?
11: Yeah, I knew you'd react just like that.
12: Are you going?
11: Pardon me?
12: Are you going?
11: I may.
12: Okay.
11: I may go.
12: Didn't know you were a Riley Green fan like that,
11: Fred. You learn something new every day.
12: I guess so.
11: Also, we're giving away tickets to the Air Show, which is always great. So we have that to give away during the program today. Nate Atkins will be here at 1 o'clock, and he'll talk about the Rams, and David Vasse will be here at 2. And a reminder, the show should be streaming live right now on the AM 570 LA Sports YouTube page, so you can watch the show live. Check us out. Feel free to comment. We'll do a segment, Rodney, and we normally don't do this, but we'll do it today. We'll figure out a specific time to read comments from the YouTube show. What do you think of that?
12: I don't know, Fred. I don't know if that's a good idea. Maybe you want to think that through before we put it out there on the air, Fred.
11: It's all right. It's okay. I'm not afraid. You're not going to see me back off.
12: All right.
11: AM 570 LA Sports YouTube page. So let's do this off the top. Rams 28-6. So, if you just look at the score, by the way, Jackson Dart, the Giant quarterback, he is done, and he is done for a non-specific period of time. He could be done for the year. But if you look at the score, 28-6, you would think that's a convincing victory. I mean, they put it on him pretty good. Devontae Adams had 195 yards and 2 touchdowns without Puka Nacua. Matthew Stafford threw for 4 TDs. Aaron Donald came back after 2 years and played 32 defensive snaps. So on the surface, when you look at the score, 28-6, that was a pounding. Or was it, Rodney?
12: It was a good quality win. I don't think it was necessarily a pounding. No, I don't think anybody feels that it was a pounding. But you look at the facts involved. Obviously, the game changed when Jackson Dart went out in the first quarter, and they had to go with Jameis Winston. So it made it a little bit easier on the Rams' defense. But offensively, I think the Rams recovered from them being really lethargic and ordinary in Australia. I think they came back and had a good rebound game offensively. Remember, this is a Giants defense that was pretty good. Actually, they played really well against Dallas in week 1, and they won that game. So you can say, oh, they didn't have their quarterback, but the quarterback doesn't play defense. So the Rams still had to go up against that defense, which I think they did pretty well. Matthew Stafford, 4 touchdown passes, over, you know, over 300 yards. Devontae Adams was Devontae Adams, and he still got it. So that was good to see, and they did it all without Puka Nacua. So for the Rams offense, I think it was good. And then, you know, the Rams defense did what it did. But no, is it a pounding? No, but is it a good quality win? Yeah, I think so.
11: All right, 28-6. They didn't look great. They looked sloppy. Vinny pointed that out. I think he's accurate. It wasn't machine like. They looked sloppy. They won 28-6.
12: I disagree with that. I don't think they looked sloppy. I think they looked pretty good.
11: Okay. Well, it comes down to this. Vinny said, don't be misled. 28-6, and you didn't look very good. On the other hand, Nate Atkins says, winning convincingly while playing imperfectly can be itself encouraging. So Vinny says the win was fool's gold. Nate Atkins said, wait a minute. On the other hand, they didn't look great, but they won the way they did, so that is encouraging. Which of those two do you err on the side of?
12: It's funny how people describe things, that when you're in the trenches and you play, there's no such thing as fool's gold wins. A win is a win. They're hard to come by. They're hard to come by in any sport. So I don't look at it like, oh, this is a cheap win or this is a fool's gold win. No, it's an important win. You still got to go out and play the game against professional athletes on the other side. Did they play like they're in midseason form? No. Did they benefit from Jackson Dart being out of the game? Yes. But I think they took a step forward from their game, which was not hard to do, their game in Australia. But I thought offensively they did some things that they wanted to do. Matthew Stafford, although missed some throws, I thought he had a pretty good night. Devontae Adams was spectacular, where I think people were questioning whether or not he lost a step or he's not going to be as effective as he's been in the past. I think he basically answered that question last night. He still got it, and he can still get releases off the line. He still got the greatest footwork of most receivers we've seen in the history of this game. There's not many better at getting off a jam or off the line of scrimmage than Devontae Adams, and he proved that last night. So, in a lot of ways, I thought it was very good for the Rams. Can they be better? Absolutely. It's week two. They will get better. Are they hitting their stride? No. But it was a good quality win. That's how I would describe it.
11: Okay, so after 2 weeks when you played, were you on a team during your career that had the kind of preseason hype, these guys have the best roster, these guys can win the whole thing? Were you on a team like this year's Rams team going into a season at any point?
12: Yes. Dallas had come off 2 Super Bowl wins and getting ready to go for a three-peat, and team hadn't three-peated ever. So there was a lot of hype going into that season. And I remember people, we were the favorites going in to win another Super Bowl. They had all the talent, all the momentum, and played well the first game of the season. I think we started open up with Pittsburgh in Pittsburgh and beat them soundly, and Pittsburgh was pretty good. And Pittsburgh had, you know, a really good team with Bill Cowher as the coach. And then we lost in week two to Detroit. And Barry Sanders ran for about 250 yards on us and just had trouble moving the ball on Detroit and didn't look great. So week two, it's really hard to get a beat on how you're going to be the whole season long. So, yeah, I've been on teams like that. And I've been on teams that were not hyped very much, and we got off to a 5-0, 4-0 start.
11: My point being, you're two games in. Whatever people thought the Rams would be, whatever they should look like two games in, given the hype they have and the expectation on this club, they haven't looked that way. Two games in. It's two games, of course. You just barely started. And it's funny, for the Rams, it's two games. Okay, they're righting the ship. Now we're seeing who they are. Now they played better. The Rams won, but the best thing you should really say about that win is, they look better. Because that's how good they are. They look better. Okay. Everybody there, they were better. Two games. Rams are 1-1. If the Rams had fallen to 0-2, somehow if that would have happened, we would have sat here and said, you know what? God, these first two games, they just didn't go the way they were supposed to. I mean, Puka Nacua didn't play. Now, they'll get it figured out. They'll be all right because that's the expectation. If you look at the Chargers, they're 0-2. And a very different 0-2 than the Rams are, 1-1. If both teams had lost both games, we would sit here and go, the Rams will figure it out. Not, oh my God, the Rams are in trouble. Oh my God, look at the Rams' schedule. The Rams will figure it out. The Chargers have only lost one more game than the Rams. And we're looking at it like, if they don't win this week, they may be finished. It's just the way the teams are perceived and the expectation going into the season.
3: 100%. I mean, we saw the Rams be this close to getting to the Super Bowl and getting to the NFC Championship game, losing in Seattle last year. And again, everybody predicted them in the offseason. And then you add Myles Garrett to that. You bring Aaron Donald back. And all of a sudden, yes, they're the favorites. They're going to get it done. The Chargers, it was, they better get it done. This is a make-or-break year. They got to find out who they are. And in 2 weeks, you look at the Chargers and go, they're in trouble. They're in trouble. And had the Rams lost to the Giants last night and started 0-2, and you're looking at both teams in L.A. being 0-2, you're more optimistic about the Rams recovering than you are the Chargers. And that's just a fact. It's history, but that's the makeup of the team. And, again, it doesn't get easier for the Chargers. That's another thing. Schedule-wise, it doesn't get easy for them. It gets actually really, really difficult. And these first two games was a opportunity for them to get off to a good start. Even if they're 1-1 at this point, it softens the blow a little bit. Now, 0-2, heading into Buffalo, it's like, we better not start 0-3. The panic meter is extremely high on red right now if you're a Charger fan.
11: The Rams weren't going unbeaten. They were not going to go undefeated. I'm sorry if you thought they were, they weren't. So they've lost one game. They'll probably lose another. I hate to let people, you know, be concerned here. They'll probably lose another. And I think they'll still be fine. But now as the Chargers head into Buffalo, because the Chargers, by the way, were going to lose more than two games this year. They're going to lose at least two. So you got to say, well, I just got it out of the way at the beginning. They haven't looked good. I think it is mind-boggling. 4 weeks in, because they have Buffalo, and then I'm not, was it Seattle or Kansas? It's somebody that's good in that stretch. Kansas City, Denver's in there. There's a good stretch.
3: Oh, no, it's murderous row for them. I mean, they've got, like you said, Buffalo. They've got Kansas City. They've got Denver.
11: And Seattle.
3: Seattle's in that stretch. So it is. They could very well, I think we ran it down yesterday, it is not out of the imagination that they could be 0-7 to start this season with their next five games being very difficult.
11: Then their season's over.
3: Oh, yeah.
11: They could be, honestly,
3: it's,
11: they could
3: it's
11: be
3: over in the next 2 weeks, depending on how it goes.
11: Right, they could be 0-4 in the next 2 weeks, their year's over. Yeah. 4 weeks in. That is mind-boggling. That is, if that were to happen, they would have to make major changes. I mean, Justin Herbert would probably, they'd have to move on from him. Mike McDaniel, I don't know if that's going to be considered a success if things continue the way they are. Even Harbaugh should be on the table. If, in fact, they finish that way. I mean, they could lose their first 4 or 5 games. And their year is over. 5 weeks in, their year would be over. They could be one of the first teams eliminated at that point.
3: Yeah, I mean, really could. Really could. I mean, just say this. If they go 0-5 to start the season.
11: All right.
3: And look, you still got to play him. You got to play him. And I know people want to go off the stats. You know, I think there was one to come out. Teams that start 0-2 has got a 13% chance of making the playoffs. And then it goes on from 0-3. There's this, you know, percentage of making the playoffs. But you still got to play the games. And any team can get on a roll. Any team can get hot. It's just the history doesn't show us that teams have been able to do that or dig themselves out of a hole like that. But the Chargers could start 0-5. And what if they go, which is possible, they could go on like a 9-3 run, Fred. A 9-3 run after a 0-5 start, end up what 9-8 to finish the season. Would you look at them differently than you look at them right now?
11: I would look at them as a major disappointment. Period.
3: Okay, so take that back. Say they go on a 10-2 run and end up squeaking in as a wild card after an 0-5 start.
11: Then I look at them differently. Yeah, I look at them differently. If they were able to do that and squeak in as a wild card, sure. All right, they righted the ship, they figured it out, they made it tough on themselves, but they did it.
3: So squeaking in a wild card with one more win, as opposed to going 9-8, going 9-3 in a run to end the season, as opposed to going 10-2 and squeaking into the playoffs, you look at them totally different because they made the playoffs, or is it you don't look at the run that they went on after an 0-5 start?
11: I don't look at the run. I don't look at it. Because here's the bottom line. When you played, you knew it. As a fan, you are well aware of this. You watch the games. There's one objective. When you kick on the opening Sunday or Wednesday, Thursday, whatever day they kick now, could be any day of the week, there's one objective. You need to be in the game. You need to get to the tournament. You need to be in the playoffs. You need to be in the playoffs. A team like the Chargers in a market like L.A., man, we're getting better. Oh, God, we're right there. No, that doesn't work anymore. You got to be there and be competitive. You got to make a statement. If you miss the playoffs, that's not, well, God, we just had a bad year. You're not allowed to have a bad year. You can't have any more bad years. Well, we could squeak in, you've got to get to the playoffs. And the expectation is you get there once, you get your ass kicked, all right. You better be better next year in the playoffs. You don't get that. You're not allowed that luxury. Your runway isn't that long. You don't have the opportunity to, that was a stinker, wasn't it? No, you don't get that.
3: So, okay, so do you blow it up then? I mean, you're talking about they got to blow it up and got to get rid of Herbert. And what happens, McDaniel, Harbaugh, big contract, probably not going anywhere. Do you blow it up if they go 9-3 to finish the season after an 0-5 start, just miss the playoffs, even though they went on that run, do you still blow the team up? Because they, you know, at some point they figured it out and things got rolling. Herbert looked good. The team started playing better. Again, they went on a 9-3 run to finish the season. You blow the team up still?
11: I think you make major changes.
3: What is that?
11: Well, I don't have the definition of that. Maybe you move on from Herbert, unless he turns out to be the MVP of the league as they make this miraculous run. Maybe you have to reevaluate the choices you made in the offseason with your coordinators. You don't get that luxury. You're not allowed. It doesn't work for you. You're not in a little market. And certainly in a market like this where there's another team in the same building.
3: So you would change course. Herbert went on a run, not an MVP, because he's not going to win MVP if they don't make the playoffs. It's just the core nature of the position of quarterback. You got to, winning is a factor. But he goes on a run, figures the offense. He and Mike McDaniel start to figure it out. They get in the groove. He puts up some great numbers to finish the season. You're willing to blow that up and not look at it optimistically going into next year. Hey, it was the first year of McDaniels and Herbert. It's a slow start, but they figured it out. You're going to give him, Herbert, another offensive coordinator to start with next year.
11: Is that what you're going to do? 9-8, right?
3: They go 9-8, yeah.
11: It's a disaster. It doesn't matter what happened. It's a complete disaster.
3: Even if they go in a 9-3 run, say seven straight to end the season.
11: Irrelevant. You're 9-8. Something has to change, whatever that is. Somebody's always got to get it. I don't care. That's a wasted year, a lost year. People are paying money to see you. They have higher expectations than that. Hell, well, we got off to an 0-5 start. Well, there it is. But we figured it out. Not fast enough. Because guess what? You're a loser. You didn't make the playoffs. You're barely above 500. That's not good enough here.
3: So you don't care? The eye test doesn't matter. It's just end results.
11: No, because you know what? What's the eye test going to tell me? Next year you're going to come out and lose the first four?
3: That you got better with this coordinator, new coordinator, new system, new new things. It took a minute for you to get started. You finally figured it out, and you went on a roll, and you played like everybody thought you should be playing.
11: Right.
3: It just took a little bit to get started.
11: Yeah.
3: So you're still blowing it up.
11: Yeah. So next year, when everybody's excited and you've put this work in, and you're a whole new group, and you finish strong, and you come out of the blocks and you lose the first three. No. There's no pass. Something will have to happen. Sorry. It will be a bad year. It will be an embarrassing year.
3: So start over. 9-8. Start over with the thought that you might go 0-4 to start the next season again.
11: Yo, well, why wouldn't that be the case?
3: You got to start over.
11: Why wouldn't that be the case? We just lived it. Well, they got better at the end. What does that do for me? Nothing.
3: It tells you that they figured it out with a new system.
11: No.
3: They eventually figured it out, and they figured out how to make it work. So once they figure out how to make it work, you're saying, scrap that. We're going to go from scratch and start all over again.
11: That's right. There's a penalty. You're being penalized. Hmm. Your official home for Dodger baseball is right here tonight. 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
11: All right, we will get to the Dodgers next. 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Talk some Dodgers, or we will, in the series against the Padres.
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19: In Long Beach on the 405 southbound at Cherry Avenue, trying to get that crash cleared from the carpool in the left lane. It's slow from before the 710. Also in Long Beach, 91 eastbound before Cherry Avenue, got some debris in the middle lane. And in Cerritos, 91 eastbound before the 605, had the shell of a car fall off a tow truck. It's going to be blocking the right lane. Good news in Downey, though, on the 5 northbound. Before you get to Paramount Boulevard, they did get that crash cleared.
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5: Today I'm here with Gloria Romero, the Republican candidate for Lieutenant Governor in the great state of California. Welcome.
7: Good to be with you. Thank you.
5: Tell me, what would you say are the most pressing issues in the state that need addressing?
7: The most pressing issues, I believe, first of all, are really the economy. It really is the lack of affordability in California. We have seen a bloated budget. Today, if we take a look at the budget that Governor Newsom put forward, the legislature, overwhelmingly Democrat approved, it's almost doubled in less than 7 years. And people have to ask themselves, have services doubled? Getting better? 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In fact, they've gotten worse. How do we solve it? We need a new administration. We can't just go along. You know, the definition of insanity is doing the same thing or electing the same people over and over. 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
6: Hi, yeah, welcome back. Rodney, Pete, Fred, Rogan on a beautiful Tuesday. Appreciate you all listening and now watching on our YouTube channel, AM 570 LA Sports. Please check us out. Comment if you like. Fred is going to read some of your comments at some point throughout the show just to keep you all engaged and keep it classy, Los Angeles. That's all I'll say.
10: Oh, I'm going to read one right now.
6: Yeah.
10: Right now.
6: I bet I know which one you're going to read.
10: Is it the one from Chris?
6: I don't know who it's from, but I know the subject matter.
10: Oh, okay. The one that says Fred looks crazy in the thumbnail picture? Is that the one?
6: That's one of them, yes.
10: Oh, there was another one? Go. You find the other one. Find the other one, because Fred looks crazy in the thumbnail picture. How do I look crazy? Yeah. This is what we need, by the way. We need your input. Because you can see the show now, so we want to do it properly.
6: I haven't seen Fred in a while. He looks 80.
10: Did somebody say that?
6: Yes.
10: All right, I'm going to tell you something.
6: Hey, cameras, TV, they add age and weight.
10: No, let me tell you something. And it's really funny because people, you know, see me and they go, oh my God, look at your hair. Look at your hair.
6: Yeah, you people really think, you know, as you get older, you're not supposed to be gray at all. But some people don't. You know, some people... Well, no matter how old they get, want to maintain their hair color that they had in the 20s, Fred. And we've seen those people, and some people are your peers, Fred, that is still working. So I won't mention any names.
10: If you base someone's age on the color of their hair, all right, if you were to do that realistically, that would mean about 25 years ago, I would have looked like this about 25 years ago. But to be really honest with you, you know what I did? Because I thought, oh my God, if you have gray hair, you'll look old. And if you look old, they won't want you on TV anymore. So what I did was I dyed my hair. A lot of men do that. I colored my hair.
6: I did. I have premature gray runs in my family. And, you know, my dad... He was telling me he was gray in his 20s. I started getting gray. Little patches and pieces of gray hair would come in my early 30s.
10: Okay.
6: And so, yeah, I did the same thing. I dyed my hair because I was still playing in the NFL. And perception, sometimes people take that as reality. And if you're an athlete and you're playing professionally and so all of a sudden people look at you with gray hair, they automatically say, oh, that guy's old. He's old. He's old. He needs to retire. He needs to do this. So I dyed it regularly to make sure that was not even a question as I continued to play in my 30s. So that is definitely a thing.
10: So here's the problem. If you dye your hair great, if you color your hair wonderful, if you're thinking about it, you should know some of the pitfalls of it. Because I learned it. Depending on the color you get at the time you have it done. And I did it for years. Until my wife said, you've got to stop. You look like a fool. And that's why I finally, she goes, I have begged you years.
6: It's the ones closest to us that give us the reality check, right?
10: Right. One day I came home and she said, my God, your hair was orange. On TV, your hair was orange. And I went, what are you talking about? I went back and looked at the tape. And the way the light had hit my hair, because it had been colored, it was orange. Another night I came back, and she said, your hair is purple. And I looked in the mirror, and I went, no, it's not. I went back and looked at the tape, and the way the light hit my hair, it was purple. And it was all in the way the light was hitting it. And at that point, I thought to myself, why the hell am I doing this? Why am I coloring my hair? I did it because for the same reason you suggested, Rodney, if you have any gray, you're old.
6: Yeah.
10: And if you're old, you're not necessary. So what I did is I slowly started to let it go. And this is really my natural hair color. And depending on the light, and if you have gray hair or you're coloring your hair, you already know this. Depending on how the light hits it, on some days it's a little darker, and some days it might be a little lighter. That's a reality for men. And it doesn't matter what anybody says. That is just reality. The other side of it is this. So I started at Channel 4 when I was 23 years old. And there are people in our market that had watched for a majority of those years. Because I started when I was very young.
6: Yeah.
10: Those people are going to start to do the math and realize that somebody in their late 50s does not have jet black hair. That does not happen. It is not normal. It is not natural. And quite honestly, Rodney, the only thing you hope for, and maybe you look at it a little differently, as you get older, is that you have hair. If you have hair, you're doing okay.
6: That's it.
10: Shaved your head.
6: Yes. And that was a fight. That was a struggle that I battled more so, I think, than the gray hair part. You know, as we get older nowadays, things, trends change, right? Gray is now in vogue now. Guy, you know, and a lot of times the women dictate what is good and what is okay and what is acceptable, because it's become in vogue to have gray, a little salt and pepper in your hair, a little salt and pepper in your beard. That's kind of cool and chic nowadays, right? Whereas, like you mentioned, years ago, it was once you got a little sprinkle of gray, you're old and you're obsolete, and we got to get rid of this guy. The difference with hair loss is most often men try to hang on too long, and I'm a victim of that too. You know, hair is one of those things where you're jealous of ones that have those long locked and full head of hair and all that kind of stuff, but at some point you got to accept it. Either you're gonna walk around with that hole in the back of your head and look like, you know, George Jefferson if you're a black man, and some other guys out there, are you gonna shave it off, bite the bullet, and go, hey, listen, those days are over. I gotta go for it. But you know, or you can take a trip to Turkey, Fred, and get the transplant. You know, they've got that down pretty good now.
10: I know somebody that did that.
6: Oh, I know a lot of people that have done that. Yeah, that they go, and there's different techniques now that you can get. You know, the hair restoration transplant business is booming right now. And I don't know exactly what the right one, the best ones are that works. I think it's different for everybody. But there are a lot of people traveling overseas to get these things done.
10: Absolutely. So, there it is. I'm not 80. Thank you for bringing that up. I also wear it as a badge of honor. Because I believe in our business, the barometer of success is longevity. And I have been blessed to have an incredible career in Los Angeles, which continues. Remember this, for those of you that have not listened to the show for many years, I started in radio, then got into television. I wasn't a TV guy that got into radio. I was a radio guy that got into TV. So as it played out, as we move toward the finish line, I'm right back where I started. And that's cool. And I'm really thankful for that.
6: Yeah.
10: All right. So anyway, that was a really good segment on the Dodgers.
6: We are, folks. I know there are people clamoring for the Dodgers, want to start. We will get all the way into the Dodgers. Trust us.
10: All right. Well, let's just say this. Roki's coming back tonight. Paez is coming back tonight. So we can start with that and continue on.
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16: In Riverside, 91 eastbound at Madison Street, we got a pretty tough crash. It's going to be blocking the two middle lanes. You're going to be backed up all the way from Tyler. Also, you've got some road work there from Madison over to Central Avenue. One lane is closed till 2 today. And in Riverside, 60 eastbound at Main Street, got a crash making its way to the shoulder. Ontario, 15 southbound before you get to the 60. New wreck clearing to the shoulder there.
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7: And now another Rogan and Rodney. Oh, yeah.

0: Oh, yes. Today's Afternoon Delight is A Good Day by Cordae and Anderson .Paak. The song is the first single off the two artists' forthcoming collaborative album entitled Heavy is the Crown, which will drop next month. The track was accompanied by a Friday-inspired music video that received over 2 million views within the first 3 days of it posting. Again, today's Afternoon Delight is A Good Day by Cordae and Anderson .Paak.
1: All right, Rodney, let's continue to touch on this for a moment. Andy Pye has back tonight. Dave Roberts said that what they'll do is get him some at-bats, but manage him. They don't want him to go out there and develop tired legs now. So he'll play, but they're going to manage him. For Roki, he'll get some run out of the bullpen. And now it's about the playoff roster, and the question becomes, because he's not going to be a starter, is he ready to go from the bullpen? So they're going to look at him there. And it looks like Ohtani will be welcomed back. They'll want to get him some at-bats, but I would be of the belief that they would be managing him as well and just try to get everybody ready now for the playoffs. Remember this. The Dodgers are still battling for that first-round wild card, where San Diego comes in with something to play for. So the Padres are going for it in this series.
0: Yeah, which is, I think, is a good thing, Fred. You know, we talk often about the Dodgers in years that they've coasted into the playoffs and not been challenged going into October, and it's not worked out well for them. And then on the flip side, they have struggled during the regular season or had to battle for the division, and it's worked out well for them. So, and then it's happened in reverse. So there's no exact formula of how you want to go into the postseason being challenged or have a comfortable lead so you can rest people and all those type of things. I do think it's important that they continue to play to win. And I think it's great that they're not so far ahead of Atlanta that they can just coast into the playoffs and not worry about winning these games, because Atlanta is right on their heels. And this year, more so, I think, than the previous 4 to 5 years, is getting that bye important. And so I think they'll play and play well. And you mentioned it, San Diego's on a roll. They'll be challenged. San Diego's fighting for something, but I think the Dodgers are too, in a certain way, that they're fighting for that bye. It does mean a lot more this year than it's meant in the past.
1: So, if Ohtani's in the lineup, let's look at it like this. Ohtani's back, Ohtani plays. And he goes, I'm playing every game, I don't care. I'm back, baby, I'm back with a vengeance, I'm ready to go. I am the Ohtani. Do you think the Dodgers go, yes, you are the Ohtani, but you're not playing every game? We're going to manage you too. We're going to manage everybody at this point. Maybe you want to play every game. We're going to step in and say, you're not going to play every game. Do you think that happens?
0: Yeah, and I think they play it by ear. I think they play it game by game. You know, I think they look at it and go, okay, first game, how do you feel afterwards? There'll be a real heart-to-heart conversation with him, and it's on him to really be straight up and honest about how he's feeling after a game taking, you know, 4 at-bats and running the bases. So it'll be game by game. If it's like, oh, it's just, you know, I'm a little fatigued after that game, maybe they sit him the next game.

0: Tucker will be the Dodgers postseason MVP.
1: Ooh. Okay. Okay. Postseason MVP, or is he talking about one round, or just in general,
0: he just said postseason impact player
1: for the Dodgers?
0: MVP. Postseason MVP.
1: Right. Okay. Can you see that happening, Fred?
0: About a 2% chance, yes.
1: So there is a chance.
0: You're telling me there's a chance. Yeah, about a 2% chance. It would be an incredible ending to a disastrous year.
1: Oh.
0: And maybe it was the way it was all supposed to play out.
1: He's certainly hot right now. He's certainly hot. And it could very well, him being in certain moments, he could deliver some big hits. We talked about this yesterday. What do you do with Ohtani and Mookie Betts on the leadoff situation?
0: I think, you know what? I don't even think that's a conversation. To be fair, I don't think it's a conversation. Mookie's leading off. Done. Mookie's leading off. He's hot. He's happy there. They're winning there. He leads off. Ohtani, you hit second. Done.
1: Yeah. Yeah, I agree with you. I don't think you make a big deal because they've got history, right? A couple years ago, Mookie got hurt, and Ohtani stepped in, got hot, hitting leadoff. Now it's in reverse, and I don't think Ohtani will mind one way or another.
0: I agree with you.
1: In this postseason, in this run, it will be what's best for the team, which he always is. But you can't mess with a guy like Mookie who found himself late in the season. You know, part of it is him hitting leadoff. Why disrupt that as you go into the playoffs?
0: Yeah, but isn't it safe to say if Mookie leads off and Mookie's been hot and Mookie gets on, Ohtani's going to see better pitches to hit now? Because you cannot just let Mookie run around the bases. So Ohtani's going to see better pitches. And the problem has been...
1: Well, no, Mookie would see better pitches, not necessarily Ohtani.
0: You don't think? Still,
1: if Mookie gets on, they will not give Ohtani good stuff to hit, especially if Mookie's on solo.
0: So then
1: they'd rather Mookie steal second and steal third as opposed to serving up a home run to Ohtani and it's a 2-0 game.
0: Yeah, but I think the problem is now, if Mookie gets on, all right, put Ohtani on. However you want to do it. Now there's two guys on. All right, here comes Freddie Freeman. Right?
1: Yeah. The guy behind Ohtani's got to be the guy that delivers. Because the guy in front has also got to be a guy that gets on base and is going to see great. Mookie, if Ohtani hits second, Mookie's going to see even better pitches than he's seen just by hitting leadoff. If Ohtani's behind him, they are not going to want to let Mookie get on base. So they're going to try to strike him out, keep him off the base pass. He's going to get so many good pitches to hit, and he's got to deliver. And the good thing is he's hot right now. So whoever hits in front of Ohtani is going to be the beneficiary of good pitches to hit.
0: Okay, 1 hour down. David Vassay will join the show coming up at 2 o'clock.
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8: 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AM570 LA Sports. We have tickets to give away to see Riley Green. We have tickets to give away for the Big Air Show. But now we want to welcome on our good friend from The Athletic, Nate Atkins. And, Nate, good afternoon to you.
9: Good afternoon, guys.
8: Okay. So last night, 28-6. If you didn't see the game, you think that was a pretty convincing win. Did you think it was a convincing win for the Rams?
9: Yeah, I think it ended up there. You know, I had a feeling at halftime when it was 14-3 Rams that they were dominating the game, but they just weren't dominating the scoreboard because of, you know, special teams issues and a pair of costly turnovers. Felt like right when they were going to take that game away, they started to play with their food a little bit. I think we saw, you know, that not every single issue of the team had been ironed out just in coming back from Melbourne, Australia. But for the most part, I think they dominated it. Of course, it was impacted heavily by Jackson Dart's injury. And Jameis Winston really, really struggled last night. But I think you have to look at what the Rams did really well as well, which was just dominate their offensive line with the return of Aaron Donald, have a much more diverse defensive game plan. And then the offense just really got into gear. Matthew Stafford, Devontae Adams, they looked like they did in training camp pretty much every day out there. And it just wasn't there in week one against the 49ers. But came back at the perfect time with Puka Nacua out. And I think you just, between Donald, Stafford, and Adams, I think you saw the old players on the Rams show you that, like, yeah, they're a little up there in age, but these guys are still big-time stars. And so that was good to see.
10: Yeah, it was good to see. And especially Devontae Adams and what he was able to do, really under pressure, because Puka's not in the game. All the focus was on Devontae, and people were wondering, you know, has he lost a step? Does he still got it? His footwork is as good as anybody's ever been in the league. So, and it was on full display last night. And I don't think that game was close. Once Dart went down and we saw Jameis Winston on a couple of series, and no offense to him, but he is, you know, obviously he's the backup there and doesn't get a whole lot of reps, but they made him look very, very uncomfortable. They were going to have a really difficult time scoring. So it was a matter of the Rams just continuing to do what they do and not really try to do too much, because I don't think they feared Jameis Winston at all. But when you look at Aaron Donald, how do you assess him in his first game back? I know he had limited snaps, but he seems to still getting those double teams and still has the respect of other teams.
9: Yeah, that was fascinating to just get to see him back, see the energy in the building when he ran out was pretty bone chilling. And then to see him look, you know, physically mostly like he did a couple years ago. Of course, the role wasn't 100% what it was. I think he played 32 snaps, but more than half the game for your first game back in 2 years is pretty impressive for a defensive lineman who, like you said, did see the double teams again. And just the way he moved was impressive. I saw a stat from the NFL Trask, this with Next Gen Stats, where he was the third fastest defensive lineman who played in any game in week two, and third fastest defensive tackle, I should say. And that's pretty incredible for a 35-year-old after 2 years off. And you saw it when he did have chances in one-on-one opportunities, those short yardage plays, like when he stuffed Najee Harris in the backfield and split the double team to do that. And just the way he created for other players, I thought was impressive, where he did get the full attention from the Giants, as I expected, with Myles Garrett not being out there. That shifted to Aaron Donald. But you saw other guys feast on that. Josiah Stewart had a nice game. Wesley Bailey got a sack. And Byron Young just really took that game over with a sack and three quarterback hits. And that's what they envisioned, whether it was Myles Garrett out there or now Aaron Donald, where they want kind of one guy that's going to demand so much attention that it frees up one-on-one opportunities for these other players and then lets them play sticky coverage on the back end with Trent McDuffie and Jalen Watson and Quinton Lake and others. And so I thought last night was when it came together in ways that, again, it just never did in Melbourne when Myles Garrett was not at all healthy, couldn't replicate this the same way. I thought Aaron showed a nice glimpse of that, and it makes me think that they have a better chance of holding it down for these games when Myles Garrett is out, but it really gets me excited for what they could do when Myles Garrett is back, and now you can only double-team one of him or Aaron Donald. And we saw last night that if you're going to give Aaron Donald some one-on-one opportunities, like, he can still really get after it.
8: You know, it's funny, Nate. Final year he played for the Rams, and people here on the show reacted. And then, you know, he's coming back. They're like, no, God. He didn't do anything in that final year. Oh, no, he's lost a step. But you just described exactly what he is. If he's not making the play, he's taking up two guys so someone else can make the play. And it's pretty remarkable for a guy who hadn't been playing in 2 years that he still has feared that they had to double him. Doubling him allowed somebody else to make the play. I think that is the hidden beauty of Aaron Donald.
9: Yeah, and it goes to show just how much power he had at the time to retire in 2023. Is that was not because this guy was way on the decline or, you know, was just getting out before he became a shell of himself. He was doing it well before that because he had the right and the ability to, and at that point the double teams had kind of worn on him a little bit, and then now he's here at a spot 2 years later with the chance to win another Super Bowl, and I think he's also inspired by the fact that his kids get to watch him be this, and they're very excited for it. But he can come back and to that's because he never stopped training in the weight room. He would have these 2 to 3 hour sessions consistently to the point where when I asked people around the Rams when I got here a year ago about him, they really thought he could go out there and play that week if he really wanted to. They just never thought that they'd see a day where he'd wanted to come back and play again. But things just aligned so well this year with Myles Garrett and Trent McDuffie and Matthew Stafford coming back. And like I said, his kids asked him to play again. And clearly he still has it. And I remember hearing that when he worked out at the Rams facility. And I talked to Deshaun Johnson, a Rams defensive end who worked out with him. He said, I think he's faster than he was in 2023. Is maybe having a little bit of time off from all those hits and the wear and tear let him get a little bit of that explosiveness back. So we'll see how long that can maintain across what would be a 16-game regular season for him if he's able to play at all. But right now, he certainly looks the part.
10: Hey, Nate, what's the latest on Puka Nacua and his return?
9: So Puka's status is still in the air for Sunday in Denver. The Rams are trying to be cautious with this because it's a soft tissue injury. And the fact that they realize, I think, that they pushed Myles Garrett a little bit more than they probably should in week one and saw just what that ended up doing and having to send him to injured reserve. They wanted to dial that back. And I think when you see Davante Adams go out there and have 195 yards last night, it makes you a little bit more confident if you do need to take it easy with Puka. But, I mean, by Sunday, it'll be about a week and a half for him. That injury popped up last Wednesday, I believe it was, after that practice. So give him about a week and a half off. And knowing Puka, he's going to want to play. He wants to play through everything. So he's going to push to play. And then they're just going to have to really decide between, obviously, his readiness, but also just weighing this week where Devontae was so good and they looked so great not needing Puka this week. But it's also a different challenge on the road against Pat Surtain and the Denver Broncos, where they really could use another option out there. So I think they'll be cautious with it. So we'll see in practice if he can come back. But if he comes back to practice by Friday, I think there's a good chance that he'll play.
8: Nate Atkins from The Athletic is with us. Fred Rogan, Rodney Pete. You can see the show on our YouTube page, AM 570 LA Sports YouTube. Okay, so two games in. Are the Rams what we thought they would be, Nate?
9: I mean, you'd have to say no just based on the fact that week one went that poorly. It's still a little bit of an alarm that it happened that way. Of course, now I think especially with the way Sean McVay's joking about it, easy to see how much that travel plan kind of threw them off. And, of course, we never saw that, never knew that Myles Garrett would be out for a month this early in. But I guess if you factor in, you know, are they what we thought they'd be if you took Myles Garrett out of the equation? I think for the most part they are, as long as they can get Puka Nacua back, is that this looks like a team that has an MVP quarterback and a great connection between him and Davante Adams. They're still searching for other receivers, trying to get Terrence Ferguson going a little bit. We know what Puka will be when he's out there. They've got the two-headed running back duo of Blake Corum and Kyren Williams. Looks terrific. And then I think the defense showed you last night with Aaron Donald out there that they still have a really high gear to them with a lot of playmakers up front and in the secondary. And then you also saw that the special teams still have a lot to prove after a pretty tough game last night. So I think for the most part, if you look at the Rams as like a super talented team with stars on both sides of the ball, but questions on the special teams levels, they're mostly on track with that. I think what we're still waiting to see is just games where like all of this comes together, where they have those healthy stars and they have Myles Garrett and Puka Nacua in the same game. So they're not, you know, going to be 100% healthy at any point this season. But you'd like to think that there will be games when you have those two guys who are arguably their two best players in the same game. And so I think we started last night to see the floor of the team is much higher than we thought it was in week one or how it looked in week one. They have a lot of other stars who can go off, like Davante Adams and Trent McDuffie. But we're still waiting to see like the high ceiling of really how great this team can be potentially if they can get Puka out there and Miles out there and play like they did last night. So it's probably going to be a few weeks before we see that, before Myles Garrett can come back. But I do think you have to be encouraged after last night of thinking that that's in there for them if they can get healthy.
10: Hey, Nate, I know everybody likes to beat up on the Rams for week one in Australia, but I looked at that game, and as bad as the Rams looked, I thought on the flip side of that, 49ers look good. 49ers look good. They when healthy, they are a very good team. And I don't know if enough people give them credit for how good they are. When you're talking about Bosa and Fred Warner, and they got Debo back. I mean, Purdy's playing at a great level right now. McCaffrey's healthy. I mean, when healthy, they are a very, very good team. And then you talk about Seattle, and they're rolling with their backup quarterback right now and still not really missing a beat. And, you know, Arizona probably better than some teams thought. The NFC West right now is not a walk in the park no matter who you play right now. How do you see it sizing up?
9: Yeah, looks again like the best division in football. I mean, when you think about the fact that the Seahawks have barely played with their starting quarterback, Sam Darnold, and yet they're 2-0, took down the New England Patriots, and then just pounded the Arizona Cardinals. It shows you a lot about their culture, a lot about Jackson Smith Njigba and how great their defense is. So we'll see how long Sam Darnold's out to see how long it takes them to get back to that high gear. But they certainly look like another force that's going to be in the playoffs. And then the 49ers, I think, answered a lot of questions people had about their kind of weird offseason and the fact that they're getting older as a team, and that they came out there and a lot of the players that you thought might be getting a little old, they looked great too, just the way that the Rams did last night. The way that Mike Evans has played, Christian McCaffrey and Nick Bosa, they just look like a team that really has superstar players and just one of the best coaches in the game. And then Raheem Morris running the defense, I think, has helped them out too. So it's going to be a real battle for the Rams and for the rest of these teams in there. Like I said, I think the Rams are the team that has the most to gain still, because they haven't played with Puka Nacua and Myles Garrett at the levels that they expect of them. Of course, you could make the same argument for the Seahawks, not having Sam Darnold out there yet, but it's probably going to be a division that comes down to that final month. And there's two games between the Rams and Seahawks in just a few weeks span late in the season, including one on Christmas. And it just kind of feels like a little like last year, where it's going to come down to the wire between the teams at the top of this division. And of course, they're putting those games in prime time because they know that's likely how it's going to go. And then, I mean, the Cardinals certainly look more capable than last year. So I definitely think that they're not in the same tier as those top three, but they are a team that they showed to the Chargers with now they have Michael LaFleur and a little bit more competent quarterback play, that I think they can they can sneak up on teams if they're not ready for that in a given week. So it just goes to show the Rams, we knew, had a tough schedule coming in with all the miles and all the primetime games, but the division has lived up to the hype so far, and I think that's just going to add to how difficult the stretch can be at times.
8: All right. Nate, appreciate you coming out. Really good job. Thanks so much.
9: Yep, thanks for having me.
8: Nate Atkins from The Athletic. Talking about the Rams, Rodney, I was just sitting here thinking. The Post did a story on the Rams Village at the Warner Center where the Rams are, you know, building their training facility.
2: Mm-hmm.
8: Stan Kroenke is going to spend $10 billion. $10 billion building that out. It'll be commercial. It'll be residential. It'll just be exactly SoFi, you know, Hollywood Park. Now, that is a $15 billion investment, SoFi, Hollywood Park. Woodland Hills is a $10 billion investment. He just spent $4 billion for the Angels. It'll probably build that out, too. So let's call that a $10 billion investment. If that's the case, in a span of like 12 years, Stan Kroenke, just in real estate, has invested $25 billion in Southern California real estate. When you really think about that, it is mind-boggling. And everything, by the way, he's investing in is going to pay dividends. Isn't that insane when you really think about how much money he's spending? $15 billion to build Hollywood Park and SoFi Stadium. $10 billion to build out Woodland Hills. $4 billion just to buy the Angels. And when that's all said and done, it'll probably be, what, 12 when he builds the stadium and everything around it. You know what? You got to have money to make money. I'll tell you that. Because he knows how to do it.
10: Yeah, he does. And he knows the value of anchoring these with professional sports teams. I mean, it's just the valuations will continue to grow. The popularity will continue to grow. What he's going to do in Anaheim is...
8: Yeah, it's really mind-boggling.
10: Yeah. It's going to be crazy. And then, you know, the Woodland Hills is, a lot of people deem it, it's one of the fastest growing and popular areas in Southern California. A lot of things are happening in Woodland Hills now. And so it's not just a practice facility and headquarters. He's building, you know, apartments and residential and commercial and all those things around it. So it's going to pay dividends, whatever he's investing in.
8: You remember what that land in Woodland Hills was supposed to be? Do you remember? Before Stan got it? The Dodgers wanted to buy that. That was that mall.
10: Oh. Were they going to make a minor league park there?
8: Right. The Dodgers wanted to buy that land and put a minor league team there. Right in Woodland Hills. And remember what they had to do? They had to get approval from one person. Because the distance between the two teams was like 40 miles. So they needed to get the Angels to sign off on it. And the Angels went, no. No. Or maybe, it was either no or it was, well, fine, you can do
10: that.
8: Wait,
10: the Angels had to sign off on Dodgers having a minor league team there?
8: Yes, because it's a shared territory. Because of the mileage between the two teams. So the Dodgers couldn't put a minor league team there because in theory...
10: Was that going to be in place of the new facility built in, where is it, Ontario?
8: Yeah, well, this would have been... I don't know if it would have been their AAA team here.
10: AAA is in Oklahoma City. It's an A or AA team in Ontario.
8: No, you know what?
10: That was not a problem, have them built that in Ontario?
8: No, because it's not 40 miles. You see what I'm saying? It's within the Angels' territory. So the Angels probably thought, yeah, we'll approve it, but you have to let us build a minor league park in wherever, Encino. There. We got you. We got you. See? We could do it too. And then they denied them, and that's why the Rams facility ended up there. Because the Dodgers couldn't buy that land. And you're right. You know what that would have been? Ontario.
10: Yeah.
8: They would have put the A club there. Yeah, it would have been Ontario. But nonetheless, it works out for Woodland Hills. because that is growing. But I'll say this. If you're a long-time Southern California resident, Woodland Hills is the hottest place in the valley. How do you like
10: it
8: that?
10: Is. Yeah. It's I mean, exploding. Exploding with residential, exploding with commercial. You know, they redid that mall that was there where, you know, the Rams just bought. So it's booming over there. That whole Topanga Avenue and all of that off of Ventura, it's really going crazy right now.
8: Right next to the Marriott Hotel.
10: Yes.
8: Of course, Stan will put up his own hotel.
10: Of course he will.
8: And fix some real
10: apartments and all of those things.
8: Oh, yeah. Okay, let's go, Ronnie.
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8: You want to get some tickets away right now? Let's do it. Riley Green tickets. We've got tickets for Riley Green. And who wants them? 866-987-2570. Rodney, what caller number?
10: I like number 6, Fred.
8: Okay.
11: Clinching the National League West title.
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17: In Riverside, 91 eastbound, right at Madison. Still trying to get a crash cleared from the two middle lanes. Looks like you still got a slow ride coming away from at least Tyler. And now on the westbound side, you got Spectator slowing you down. Also in Riverside, 60 eastbound before you get to Main Street, got that crash cleared to the right shoulder. And in Sun Valley, 5 northbound of Lancashire, that stall cleared from the lanes as well.
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1: Today I'm here with Gloria Romero, the Republican candidate for Lieutenant Governor in the great state of California. Welcome.
2: Good to be with you. Thank you.
1: Tell me, what would you say are the most pressing issues in the state that need addressing?
2: The most pressing issues, I believe, first of all, are really the economy. It really is the lack of affordability in California. We have seen a bloated budget. Today, if we take a look at the budget that Governor Newsom put forward, the legislature, overwhelmingly Democrat approved, it's almost doubled in less than 7 years. And people have to ask themselves, have services doubled, getting better? 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In fact, they've gotten worse. How do we solve it? We need a new administration. We can't just go along. You know, the definition of insanity is doing the same thing or electing the same people over and over. So the number one thing that we have to do is get the budget under control.
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8: That's right, welcome back on a beautiful Tuesday. Rodney Pete, Fred Rogan, AM 570 LA Sports. 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
5: Appreciate your feedback. Appreciate your comments. Keep them coming. Fred's going to break them down here in a moment.
8: Yeah, we'll do that. Way to go. Oscar and Corona, congratulations. You have won a pair of tickets to see iHeart Country's album release party with Riley Green at the iHeart Theater LA, Wednesday, September 23rd, 7 p.m. in celebration of That's Just Me. It's furnished by Nashville Harbor Records and Entertainment. Oscar, way to go. One more of those to give away and tickets to the air show to give away as well. 2 o'clock, David Vassay comes on the show. So we talked about this a little bit yesterday, and I think it's worth revisiting today because we didn't have a lot of time. Some Lakers stuff. First, I'll just bring this up. It comes out of nowhere, but when Kwame Brown speaks, we must listen. Yeah. Didn't Kwame Brown drop his own birthday cake, if I remember correctly?
7: I don't know.
8: Kwame Brown couldn't hold the ball. He couldn't catch. Anyway, he said that LeBron James and Bronny, and Bronny gets hit with this as well, are the reasons why Dalton Connect's development has been stunted. He even blamed LeBron for destroying Russell Westbrook's career. Okay, there's a reason we don't hear from Kwame very often. And I have no idea why he decided this is what he needed to say. I don't think Bronny stunted Dalton Connect's career or his growth. I don't think that was the case. And certainly, I don't think you can point to LeBron for ruining Russell Westbrook's career. Do you have any take on any of that?
5: No.
8: Nothing?
5: It's not worth it. Why are we talking about Kwame Brown and what he has to say on social media?
8: Because it was great.
5: I just don't have energy for Kwame Brown and his takes. I really don't.
8: All right, but still.
5: No offense to Kwame Brown. You know, he's entitled to do whatever he wants to do and say what he wants to say. But, I don't have energy for him.
8: All right. So now the thing we talked about yesterday. In the business model for the Lakers with the new owners, you know, they present a business model to investors because they want investors to jump in here. And so they don't get tagged with $12.5 billion. So they want people to jump in. And in the business plan, it points out that in years to come, the club's going to be worth a whole lot more money. And one of the ways they're going to do that is to increase the cost of tickets. Right? Because more revenue every year. You increase the cost of tickets more and more. The presentation said the team can produce $150 million in incremental revenue by 2028. Which would partially come by reclaiming around 6,000 broker-held season tickets and make them single-game tickets, raising the average price from $217 to $361 a ticket. So the headline is a ticket that was $217 is going to be $361. That's the headline. And the way they're going to increase the value of the franchise is to increase ticket prices and release fewer of them to ticket brokers so that they generate all the revenue and they capture that. What that says to me is that going to a game in LA is expensive. But to be fair, it's the same deal in New York. It's costly there as well. I'm wondering, and I've never felt this way before because I always believe that things happen given what the market will bear. And if the market will bear that type of ticket, then people will go and see the event. They'll spend the money. But if you're spending $360, $400 a ticket, and I am not talking about you're sitting courtside, I think they may be pricing themselves out. Now, in big markets like L.A., a lot of the higher price tickets are controlled by businesses. Here would be the studios, for example, right? Everybody has their tickets. And that's how they entertain clients or they give them to the stars. And big time businesses do that. And that's why you want to own a team in a big market. That's how the ticket money is generated. Lots of ticket money. They buy the suites and they buy the expensive seats. I don't know. At that price point, Rodney, I'm actually thinking people could be priced out.
5: Yeah, but it's the Lakers. It's the Lakers. So I don't. If you're talking Clippers, You're talking Charger seats. I think, yeah, you have a case for it, pricing certain people out, and they're miscalculating, you know, the support that they have. But when you're talking Lakers, Laker fans are such in such abundance that they're always going to be a market to people buying tickets and sometimes overpaying for Laker tickets. It's such a commodity in this town for a variety of different reasons. First of all, there's a number of the Laker fandom is enormous, number one. Number two, it's L.A. and people overpay for everything in L.A. And just like you mentioned, L.A., New York, certain places, that people are going to pay what they pay. But, you know, we're talking raising ticket prices, what, $100 and or $140, going from $217 or whatever it was to $361. That's a significant jump. But again, I think folks in L.A. will pay it. It's just the way it is. They will pay it. And I think they've done real strategic calculations of what that number is or what number they have to hit and how much they need to raise the prices to hit a certain number financially. And they came up with this raise of price tickets, and I think they'll get it. Unfortunately, it's not great for the fan, the average fan that wants to take his family to a Laker game. You're paying over $1,000 now to go to a Laker game if you want to take, you know, your wife and your two kids. So it's crazy how expensive it's gotten, but people will pay.
8: Well, they'll pay if the team wins. There's the other side.
5: I think it's I think that they'll pay regardless.
8: I don't know.
5: The Crip Staples, whenever the Lakers, even the Lakers are bad, it was packed.
8: I don't know. I honestly don't know anymore. I think that's absurd. I mean, with all due respect, that is absurd.
5: Whenever you're not in a Laker game, almost sold out or close to being sold out. Very rarely. Whether they're great or not. You know, that time before, new people don't want to believe this, the time before LeBron, the Lakers were awful. Yet they still sold out Staples Center on a regular basis.
8: But you remember what happened. I think it was a game against the Denver Nuggets. And it's the theory that we use in football. If an owner walks down to the sideline or a college AD, and they look up into the crowd, and there's a lot of empty seats, they usually fire the coach. It was a game against Denver. It was here, obviously. And they took a shot, and there were a lot of empty seats. And I think it was the next day that, boom, Jeannie Buss struck.
5: Yeah, but I will say different. You just mentioned it. Difference in L.A. about that and empty seats is that a lot of those seats are gobbled up by corporate entertainment business. And that's not just courtside. That is sections, and that is 50 seats here, 100 seats there, 200 here that a corporation, law firm, entertainment business in L.A. will gobble up these season tickets. So just because the arena is not, and this is a bottom line that they're looking at, because the arena is not filled on a given night, who, you know, because of the record or whom they're playing, doesn't mean those seats were not paid for.
8: That's fair. But if people aren't showing up, that's a bad look.
5: Well, you got to win, no matter who you are, no matter what the situation is, for people to show up. But Laker fans and Dodger fans will show up usually regardless of the record.
8: All right, so I think Sharon messaged us on the YouTube page. Those Laker fans are going to pay whatever the price is.
5: Yep.
8: I hear you. But it's very different now than it was 10 years ago. Money is different. Opportunities are different. I'm not so sure. I think you could price yourself out of the market. Or you better win every damn year. You better be the Dodgers. People will pay what it costs to see the Dodgers. The Dodgers have won and are winning.
5: Well, this is just a test model, right? They can raise these prices and they get a backlash, and then the following year, the 2 years from now, go, hey, we're going to lower ticket prices.
8: Right. Hey, we're going to help you out.
5: We're going to lower the prices, not back to the original price before we raised it, but we'll meet you in the middle. And that's the actual number that we needed to get to. So they're overpricing them now to get to a number that they really wanted.
8: Bitter Barry has messaged us. He said, I invested $1,600 in a 77-inch OLED. So he invested $1,600 in a 77-inch monitor. Here's my question to you, Bitter. Why would you spend $1,600? You could have got a 93-inch monitor for $1,600. Why would you spend that much on 77 inches?
5: Quality.
8: What's the difference? How big's your TV in your house?
5: There's a big difference nowadays. Quality of the picture you're watching at home feels like you're actually there. TV
8: how big
5: quality
8: your TV?
5: Is big.
8: How big is your TV? Do you know?
5: Mine?
8: Yep.
5: How big? Enough. How big? Big enough.
8: Okay. Yours? Mine is 98 inches.
5: There you go.
8: Know what I paid? It's a Sony. $950. Works for
5: how
8: me.
5: How long ago?
8: Oh, this was last year.
5: Well, there you go. So there's levels to this, Fred, depending on what you want. And perks and pixels and all the things that you may want something a little bit different that can handle light and handle angles. I mean, it's just there's so much into the technology nowadays that you're paying that little extra cost.
8: All right. Well, let's see.
5: All of them are not built the same. Just because it's a 77-inch doesn't mean they're all the same.
8: Okay. Well, Bitter says he likes the size. He lives in a small place. Okay, well, enjoy it, 77 inches. I know a lot of people will be thrilled with 77 inches. Okay, coming up at 2 o'clock, David Vasse joins the show.
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6: In Pasadena on the 210 eastbound, before you get to Sierra Madre Villa Avenue, we've got a stalled big rig in the middle lanes. It's already slow coming away from Allen Avenue. Baldwin Park, 605 northbound after Valley Boulevard. Got a wreck in the right lane. You're hitting the brakes from the 60. In Riverside on the 215 southbound before Martin Luther King Jr. Boulevard, trying to get a wreck cleared from the second lane from your left. You've got some slowing from the 91.
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0: they got back, you know, on home court. And even though the Giants, you know, came in hot, the Giants had, you know, played really well against the Cowboys. They came in and there was a little bit of a slugfest in the beginning. And then the Rams got to do what they do well. We were down Puka Nacua, and I was really interested to see what Davante Adams is going to do. And he shined, and that was very, very nice to see. And it was nice to see Aaron Donald out there. So, yeah, you know, felt pretty good. This is what we were expecting for them, you know, when they went to Australia, you know, before they decided to make the type of travel plans that they did. It's nice to be, you know, on the winning side, which is what we were expecting.
1: Hey, Jacob, can the Rams or the Chargers, I know it's more difficult for the Chargers as they got teams like the Raiders and the Chiefs and the Broncos in their division, so they travel well. But, you know, for both these teams, when they face teams that have a big-time following, even the Giants, the Giant fans were loud last night. Is it a matter of time and being here for an extended period of time for them not to be, or the fan base not to be drowned out, or at least half and half with the opposing teams comes in? I don't know if it ever changes for the Chargers, but for the Rams, you think it's just being here a little bit longer is going to really turn into the home field that you want it to be for an NFL team?
0: Yeah, listen, I mean, I think, you know, L.A. is a hodgepodge of people from all over the country to begin with. So you're always going to have New Yorkers here. You're going to have people from, you know, Texas, you know, San Francisco. It's easy. And when you go in the stadium, there's always going to be a lot of fans. I mean, when you go there, you know, Cowboys fans, my God. I mean, that's, you know, that's probably the strongest fan base, even locally here, that you can see. But I actually do believe that the longer they're here and the longer they perform the way they do, you are going to see a stronger fan base behind the Rams. And I can tell you, having been a partner with them now coming up, I think it's my second year, if I'm not mistaken. And the stadium's completely different than the first time I showed up.
1: Yeah.
0: And I think it's exciting because, you know, this also pumps up the fan base when you get a bunch of people that are here from New York. Now, that there's a reason for the fan base to be stronger. There's a reason for the fan base to show up. And, you know, the more we talk about it, I think is more encouragement for the Ram fans to come out there. I don't know much about Charger fans, but I know that the Ram fans are getting much, much more, you know, vocal. They're showing up more, and I think it'll continue to get better.
2: Jacob, our listeners love when you offer advice. And this has been in the news recently, the horrible accident in Chatsworth, the van running into the bus. Can you talk about what happens if you're involved in an accident with a commercial vehicle?
0: Yeah, you know, first of all, obviously that was so sad. But, you know, you see things like this happening all the time. And what's sad for me is that, you know, the buses that are carrying a lot of people, they do not carry the type of protection that you would expect for a common carrier. And let me explain what I mean by that. That particular accident that occurred was another vehicle, you know, running into the bus. Now, we always talk about in California, the, you know, insurance policies, the minimum you can carry is $30,000. Imagine if that bus that ran into, you know, that vehicle, the vehicle that was at fault only carried $30,000. That means there's $30,000 to take care of 50, 60 people, people who passed away, people who were seriously injured. And that is something that's mind-boggling for me because there's never been a law in California to have buses have uninsured motorists. And remember, when we talk about uninsured motorists, what that does in a situation like this is that if the accident occurs with a car that is at fault and only has 30,000, then the uninsured motorist, 1 million, 2 million, whatever the bus carries will kick in and will take care of all these injured people. But in these situations, often we receive a call where a bunch of people are badly injured in a bus accident and the car that hit them only carried a minimal policy or even carried 50,000. We're currently, just to tell you as an example, we're currently representing a number of people who were involved in an accident that you might

0: I remember about 6-8 months ago, where a bunch of people were being taken to a casino and they were involved in an accident where a car hit them. A number of, you know, the bus ended up flipping on its side. There was a couple of fatalities and there was a bunch of people that were badly injured. And the amount of money that is covered by the vehicle that was found to be at fault is so minute. And so many of those people that were injured in that bus are going to walk away with not even being able to get their medical bills paid. So that's why nobody knows what the insurance policy or coverages are when you're involved in an accident with another vehicle. But when you're involved in an accident with a commercial truck, they are supposed to carry bigger, larger policies. And that's when people call us and we try to help them figure that out and figure out exactly how much they're going to be out of pocket and how much those policies actually have a potential in order to pay for their damages.
1: Jacob, it's good to know that that is, yeah, it's an unfortunate
2: tough
1: situation. But thank you for filling us in and making people aware. We do appreciate that. As always, we appreciate you coming on.
0: Of course, guys, of course. And I'm so sorry for everybody that, you know, goes through that and is going through that. That's very, very, you know, it just hurts my heart. And I wish all of them the best.
1: Okay. America's Attorney, Jacob Imrani. Jacob, we'll talk to you next week.
0: Thank you.
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1: As we continue on here, David Vassay will join us. Dodgers getting ready to take on the Padres. Later in the hour, Kevin will be along with it. You know what? Let's just give something away real quick. Can we do that real fast?
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1: 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What caller number?
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11: The New York Giants facing the prospect of possibly losing quarterback Jackson Dart for the season. He reportedly may need knee surgery. Aaron Judge not expected to be ready to play in the opening round of the playoffs for the Yankees, who shut out the Rays this afternoon 2-0. The Raptors and Kawhi Leonard have agreed on a 2-year contract extension that'll pay Leonard $115 million. I'm Frank Arity.
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1: 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Getting ready for the 10th annual Pacific Air Show coming to Huntington Beach October 2nd through the 4th. It's an iconic event. It happens on one of Southern California's most iconic beaches. It features epic aerial action over the water by the world's best aviators, including demos from all four branches of the U.S. military, in partnership with the America 250 celebration, plus performances from some of the most insane civilian and stunt performers you have ever seen. Keep listening to the station for your chance to win a family four-pack of tickets to hang with us at one of the great events inside the official show zone on the beach. Also featuring a next-gen STEM lab, food vendors, bars, a kids zone, live DJs, and more. That pretty much summed that up.
20: I love it.
1: That air show really is one of the coolest events of the year in Southern California. I love every year we give tickets away for it. That is unbelievable. It is, as they said, and they, capitalized, iconic. Yeah, we know, insane. But you don't even need to do that because it is that. It is.
20: It is. What's amazing is how, first of all, how talented the pilots are and what they do. But if you've ever been to one and see how close they are to each other,
1: mm-hmm,
20: as they do some of these stunts, sometimes even going, head to head at each other, but flying as close as they fly to each other is incredible, because you know that if they touch one another, that could be catastrophic. And yet they push the limits of speed and accuracy and closeness and proximity to the other planes. It really is incredible.
1: Okay, Dodgers-Padres tonight. And for the Padres, there's something going on here. I mean, they're fighting. They are fighting for a play.
20: Do they scare you, Fred? Do they make you nervous right now?
1: No.
20: The way they're playing? Do they put a little something into you that are maybe a team that not a whole lot of teams want to face right now?
1: Oh, I know. But it's good for the Dodgers. It's good for the Dodgers. No, they don't.
20: Yeah, but I'm saying, are the Padres a team that you would like, man, I don't want to face them right now?
1: No. At this point in time, you know what? You got to face whoever you got to face. I think it'll be good for the Dodgers. I think there's an awful lot at stake for the Padres. Right now, they're a game up on the Phillies. Oh, no. The Cubs and the Padres are good right now in the wild card.
20: Yeah, they're in.
1: They're in, yeah. Phillies are in, and Arizona's four back. So the Padres don't want to stumble here. Let's put it like that.
20: So right now it's the Padres, the Cubs, and the Phillies in the wild card.
1: Yes. Yes.
20: Yeah.
1: But here's what the Padres don't want to do. They don't want to stumble. They don't want to come in here and get swept, because that'll change everything. So they really do have something to play for. As for the Dodgers, they are four games up on Atlanta to avoid the wild card. So the Dodgers are okay. They don't want to fall apart here at the end.
20: No, they still got to play. They got to win. Their number is still three to be the second seed.
1: Right.
20: So, they still have something to play for. If that, which we believe it does, indeed means something, you definitely don't want to miss out on that bye. And right now they're sitting comfortably in that second seed, but anything can happen. So this is an important series for the Dodgers as well.
1: And the thing is this. You want to give guys, you don't want to force it, like Ohtani or Páez. You don't want to force it, but the one thing you do want to do is give yourself the best chance to win. Does that make any sense? In other words, yeah, you don't want to force it. We're not going to play every single night now. But on the other hand, we want our best chance to win because we need to win. These games are important. So I think it'd be really interesting.
20: What does that mean, you don't want to force it?
1: Uh-oh, we're going to play you every night. You're in every night.
20: Now, who's you? Who's you?
1: Páez, Ohtani. I think what you do is manage it. You know, they've been fine without him. And we don't even know who's pitching for the Dodgers tonight. San Diego's going to pitch Michael King.
20: Their ace.
1: Yeah, well, they need this. I got to give them credit. At the All-Star break, they were left for dead. I left them for dead.
20: Oh, yeah. They were talking about selling and trading. Mason Miller. I mean, they were ready to give up. And here we are. They're in the postseason. And I will say it. They're a team that could strike fear in a lot of teams. Offensively, they're coming around. Manny, who started off really slow. Tatis started off really slow. Come around. And now their pitching has come around. I think they've won, what, 9 of their last 10 games. So they are very – and we always say it. It's not your record. Who's playing the best baseball and who's the hottest team going into the playoffs? There's not a team hotter than the San Diego Padres right now.
1: Can you make the argument that this is the Dodgers' first October test right here? Padres are hot. They're playing like they're a playoff team. So for the Dodgers...
20: No, because again, what you just mentioned, that the Dodgers are not all going to be all in at all costs to win it. So it really isn't quite a test, because if they lose this series or lose to the Padres, it doesn't change their fortune going into the playoffs. So it's really not a game where, oh, it's got to win, definitely got to win, or else. No, it's they'd like to win. They'd like to play well. It's going to be stiff competition because the other team's trying to win. But it's not going to be indicative of a playoff atmosphere at this point because they're not fighting for the division to see who wins the division and get the bye. That'd be a different story. They're both in the playoffs.
1: I think for the Dodgers, too, now you start looking at playoff roster. This is the time. Well, of course, they've been doing it for a while, but now this is really the time that you start kind of zoning in on this. And DePaula, he's been hitting. Is he going to make the playoff roster? Roki, will he make the playoff roster? We'll see what he does. But I don't think those decisions are made. The good news is, if they avoid that first round, what will happen is they'll have more time to make that decision. So I think that'll be a good thing. They'll have more time to make the decision.
20: Yeah. You know, Roki, Páez. You know, if you're Páez, though, you and even Ohtani, you know, you got 6 games left. You want to play. You got to get back into a rhythm. So they're going to want to play as much as possible. And, yeah, it's going to be upon the Dodgers to say, no, you're going to sit this one. Are you going to sit these 2 games? You're only going to play 4 of these next 6. And that's going to be hard because those guys coming back itching to get back in the lineup and get their swings right, get their rhythm back. And 1 game may not do it. 2 games may not do it. So they're going to want to play. So I don't know how they're going to structure it, but it really is going to be certainly, you know, I think with Páez and the way his injury was, I don't know if you can't technically re-injure it unless he gets hit again. But for Ohtani, it is going to be a matter of every swing is going to be overanalyzed. Is he in pain? Is he grimacing? How's he feel? How do you feel with this swing? When you hit the ball, you hit it off the handle, how's that feel? It's going to be so much going into every swing with Ohtani, it's going to be overwhelming.
1: Yeah, and I think, and again, here's the key. If they get that bye, they get another week off anyway when this is done, right?
20: Yeah.
1: So, and I understand what you're saying. Let's get him in there. Let's get him swinging. Let's get him comfortable. Let's get him back into the rhythm. But I still maintain that the eye test will be critical when it comes to Ohtani. It's one thing to see him have a bad at-bat. He struck out. That's one thing. Mechanically, he struck out. But if you're watching him and you can tell he's not right. He's not right. He struck
20: out. Who's watching him? Who's watching him? If who's
1: me,
20: watching him?
1: Me, you, Kevin, Ryan.
20: It doesn't matter.
1: Everybody.
20: Whatever we say doesn't matter.
1: Yeah, but I think, you know what?
20: It doesn't matter one bit. If but Dave Roberts and that staff look at him, and he may look like he's grimacing to us and look awkward to us, but if they go and they have a meeting with him, they look it over and they go, you know, why are you doing it? Oh, I just do it out of habit or whatever. It doesn't bother me. It doesn't hurt me. I'm not injured when I swing. It doesn't hurt me to swing anymore. I feel good about it, yet I'm not hitting the ball. I look bad. Timing is off. That is not going to keep him out of the lineup.
1: Okay.
20: The only thing keeps him out of the lineup if he really is injured. So if he can look awkward and look bad at the plate in these next few games, as long as he's not hurt, that's not going to change anything in terms of him being in lineup.
1: So I think it comes down to, do you believe what he's saying or do you believe what you're seeing? Because before he went on the injured list, you know, obviously he was dinged up. But I got to tell you, watching him, he did not look right. It didn't matter if he said, oh, I'm fine. Guess what? He wasn't. He wasn't fine. He looked terrible. And he admitted he wasn't forthright fully. He said that afterwards. I wasn't honest as I could have been.
20: Mm-hmm.
1: Okay. Well, now we know that. And we know he wants to play. We've got all of that. The thing is this. It was apparent watching him, there was a serious issue. Not his fault, he's hurt. We got that. But if that happens again, if he comes back, first, that's why you don't push him here. I get it. I get it, my at-bats. How about you just be healthy? We'll start with that. You're Ohtani. We'll trust you. You'll figure it out if you're healthy. That's why I'm saying don't push it. Do not. I don't care how much anybody wants to play. Do not push it now. You get another week off, and then we'll get to the playoffs and we'll figure out where we're at. We'll see. The eye test
20: will tell. Can't get to the playoffs and figure out where you are. You got to know going in. Can he play or can he not play? And at that point, if he's hurt or not, he's going to play. You got no tomorrow, so you're going to play hurt. It's different playing hurt in the regular season and taking time off. In the playoffs, no, there's not.
1: Yeah, but if he's
20: hurt.
1: He will play
20: if it's sore.
1: I got it. I understand that. He will play. It's how effective will he be? Is he helping because his mere presence helps or not? And given what we saw before he went on the injured list, that's why, A, don't rush anything here. Let's just get him back. But given what we saw before he went on the injured list, if he looks that way again, you're going to ask him, how you feeling? Well, you know, I'm okay. Well, you weren't last time we asked you, and that's exactly how you looked. I think that's the choice that has to be made. Do I think he's going to play? Yes. Of course. He's Ohtani.
20: I don't think it's a choice. I think he plays regardless.
1: Yeah, I think if he looks like he's an automatic out, he doesn't.
20: I'll bet you the farm on that one.
1: No, I'm sure, and I'm sure you'll be right. I'm sure you have the correct answer to the question. But I'm saying
20: I want
1: if
20: that
1: you're
20: guy
1: a man,
20: in the lineup, even if he looks like he's gone 0-for-12 and looks bad at it. Because I know 13 could be a monumental play, a monumental hit.
1: And if DePaul is
20: up, and you got all offseason to get that right, whatever it is.
1: Okay, and if DePaul is playing at 0-for-12 and you wait for Ohtani to get that first hit, if DePaul is playing, let's say he was 5-for-12 in that stretch. Oh, Dave's here? All right. Let's bring on David Vasse. Dave, good afternoon.
14: Oh, sorry to ruin your YouTube show, Fred.
1: What do you mean? We've been waiting for you. We're waiting
14: well,
1: for
14: Well, I
1: you.
14: Have to go through stadium security at some point, Fred. When you say 2 o'clock, things are happening on a baseball schedule. You got to be punctual.
1: Were we late?
14: Yeah, you were. You were late, Fred. There's a clock in life. That's why we have clocks in life.
1: Is that, oh, okay. Now I know why we have them. That's good. Thanks, Dave. Okay, Pahez back tonight. Roki back tonight. Here they come back. But from what we understand, it's going to be kind of a slow burn to get them back into it. Yes or no?
14: Well, there's only six games left, and you're not going to see Hendy Pahez play all six in a row. That's for sure. And Roki Sasaki is expected to pitch tonight, not as a starter and not as the guy getting the final three outs, but somewhere in between. But Dave Roberts did say something interesting on Sunday that he said at least the first time Sasaki comes out of the bullpen, it won't be part of the ninth inning. So I would assume tonight will be the first dry run coming out of the bullpen, and then sometime in San Francisco, you may see him pitch the final nine outs to get ready for the postseason as well.
20: And how much we see of Ohtani?
14: Ohtani's not active tonight. The earliest he could be activated is tomorrow. And I would imagine when he does get activated, being a DH, that you would see him at least five out of the last, four out of the last five games of the regular season.
20: Yeah, that's what I was thinking. Yeah, I was just wondering how much they're going to use him. People are saying, oh, just take it really easy on him as we finish up. And I'm like, if he's trying to get ready for playoffs, he's going to want to get as many at-bats as possible.
14: Yeah, that's the whole point of him coming back during the regular season, not to get days off, or they could just hold him out until the first game of the NLDS, which honestly isn't the worst idea. I mean, we're talking about the best player on the planet. I don't think three games are really going to get his timing all the way back, especially when you're facing Giants pitching.
1: Yeah, that'll be a bit of a bonus. All right, Dave, so you got the Padres. They're still fighting. The Dodgers are still fighting to avoid being the wild card. I think this is a pretty nice little setup here as we move through the end of the season for the Dodgers, because the Padres have been on fire.
14: Yeah, I don't think there's any question about the Dodgers being the number two seed. It's a matter of when, not if, at this point, because they're playing well. And look, the Padres have had a pretty easy schedule themselves. They are playing really well, but it's not like they're playing the world beaters out there in Major League Baseball. But give them credit. Fernando Tatis Jr. has got his season back on track. He's carried the Padres to this point where they're not only in the postseason, but also vying to be the number one wild card team in the National League. So the Dodgers are going to see the two best pitchers the Padres have, maybe the three best, in Michael King tonight, Robbie Ray tomorrow, and Nick Pivetta on Thursday. So it's going to be a real test to see where the Dodgers are at, because they have been playing well, but this is kind of a different level with the way the Padres are playing, to see where exactly the Dodgers offense is against good pitching and a team that's really hot.
20: Hey Dave, how does the lineup look when Ohtani comes back? Does he go back to hitting leadoff, or is Mookie's been hot, does he stay in the leadoff position?
14: Yeah, that seems to be the debate. Obviously, Mookie is accustomed to being the leadoff hitter. He's made a living out of doing that for the majority of his career. But I just feel like when you look at the continuity of 1-9, it makes more sense to have Ohtani lead off and Mookie hit second. There's an argument also to be made that Mookie has not done well against left-handed pitching, and you need a guy that can protect Ohtani. So I could see Mookie hitting third and Freddie hitting second. I could see it going back to that.
1: What happens to DePaula?
14: Well, he's fighting for a roster spot at this point. If he could play better outfield defense, he might be more in the conversation. But the way Teoscar Hernandez and Kyle Tucker are swinging the bats these days, it's about him possibly being part of a postseason roster where he can give you a good at-bat off the bench, whether it be to do what he's done, not swinging pitches outside of the strike zone, and when there are pitches in the zone, do some damage. So I'm a big believer in DePaula being part of the postseason roster to be a guy off the bench against right-handed pitching.
20: Dave, what else are they planning on doing these six games, getting ready to head into the playoffs? I mean, I know Roki's going to get some work in. Ohtani's going to come back and hit. Pahez's going to come back and hit. Any other Any other situations that they're looking at? Are they looking at the bullpen and how that's going to look in postseason? What other things are they doing trying to get themselves ready in terms of a lineup, the usage going into the playoffs?
14: No, that's the biggest things, the biggest subplots, Rodney. It's Sasaki coming out of the bullpen, Otani coming back. How does that look? Does he look significantly better? Because Dave Roberts said physically it's the best he's felt in weeks. And also Blake Snell pitching in San Francisco. How does that look? Does the left groin cooperate with him? He seems to believe it will. The Dodgers seem to believe it will, but until you see it in game action, you can't believe it. So I think that's the next big one when Snell pitches in San Francisco.
1: Dave Emmett-Sheehan optioned back down, but what are his possibilities of making the postseason roster?
14: I don't see it being in the first round because you don't need a ton of relievers and long men in a first-round series. You don't even need four starters. You could opt to go with Glasnow out of the bullpen if you wanted to. So I kind of see Emmett-Sheehan being part of it in the best-of-seven series in the NLCS.
20: Yeah, who closes, Dave? Is it still kind of up in the air? Are they set on it, or is it by committee? What do you think happens with the closing in the ninth inning?
14: Yeah, I guess that's another thing to look for. Edwin Diaz, it looked pretty good the first two times since the Dodgers returned home and since he got activated. The Dodgers want to see where that slider is, where that fastball command. Does he look like Edwin Diaz? I still believe at this point the Dodgers are getting ready to use Roky Sasaki for not just three outs, but possibly the final 6 to 7 outs of a playoff game.
1: All right. Well, Dave, thanks for battling security and coming on with us today. We really appreciate it.
14: Hey, no worries, guys. Thank you.
1: All right. There he goes, David Bassein. Your official home for Dodger baseball is right here. Tonight, your back-to-back world champ Dodgers take on the Padres, the first pitch at 7. 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
1: 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Okay, when we come back, Kevin will get us caught up on everything that happened today with It's Lit.
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26: In Alhambra on the 10 westbound right at Fremont Avenue, an end of pursuit has that off-ramp blocked and it's stop and go coming away from Garfield Avenue. In Pico Rivera, 605 southbound before Beverly Boulevard, got a crash in the second lane from your left. You're going to see delays from Peck Road. Silver Lake, 101 southbound before Silver Lake Boulevard, got a new accident scooting over to the right shoulder. It's slow from Western.
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28: Protesters have gathered in front of Paramount Studios in Hollywood over the settlement that will allow it to take over Warner Brothers Discovery. 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President Trump is changing the name of artificial intelligence to super intelligence.
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15: Many thanks to our man David Bassey, Rodney Pete, Fred Rogan on a Tuesday. Kevin, let's go.
16: It's lit. Stories lighting up the sports headlines.
18: All right, guys, so remember last week when we talked about Kawhi Leonard taking significantly less money?
15: I'm sure glad you're doing this off the top.
18: Yeah, to sign a contract extension with the Toronto Raptors. Remember we had that conversation? I was like, damn, this guy's taking like $13 million a year. He's really sticking it to the Clippers, isn't he? Well, he is taking less on an extension with the Raptors, but not as less as we thought. An official report from Shams Charania earlier today, he is signing a two-year, $115 million contract extension with the Raptors with a player option for 2028-29. So not making $13.5 million per season, $50.5 million per season, which makes a hell of a lot more sense. Now, he is taking between $9 and $11 million less than he could on a maximum extension with Toronto. He also waived a $7.5 million trade kicker that he would have gotten from the Clipper deal. So he is taking less money, just not as less money as was reported last week erroneously.
15: Wait, how did the other number get reported? How did that other number even get there?
18: I have no idea.
15: What, I mean, it's not like it's, oh, it's a million off or a million or 2 million off. Talking about a two-year, $100 million extension. That's a significant difference of what was first reported.
19: Yeah, but you know what? It is a significant difference. So he's making $115 million, Kevin?
18: Yes.
19: Yeah, my heart bleeds for him. Seriously. Thanks for everything, Kawhi. Thanks for being great here. Thanks for all you did for the Clippers. So here's $115 million.
15: Yeah. 57 million, 56.5, whatever it
18: yeah,
15: is.
18: Yeah, something like that.
15: And what year is this for Kawhi? This is like, it's got to be his, what, 14, 15?
18: Yeah, well, it's going to, I know the end of the deal is going to take him through age 37. So,
15: right.
18: He's been playing for a while. He came out of San Diego State, I think, as a junior. So he's been in it for a while.
15: So in your 16th, 17th year, you're going to make $56 million at the end of the career.
19: How can you pay the mortgage?
15: Good. Pretty good.
19: You don't have to worry about that because Uncle Dennis told the Raptors to buy you a house.
15: Oh, yeah. He got the house from San Antonio. He got the house from the Clippers. He got the house from Toronto the first go-around and got another one from Toronto.
19: I mean, what are you going to do? I mean, it's not like you have to fly.
15: And the plane, Fred. And the plane. Don't get
19: I was going to say, you know, you're going to fly economy now? No, Uncle Dennis got you a plane. Don't worry about it. That was awful. You know what? And we've said this. That was one of the worst signings by any team in L.A. sports history. You didn't know it at the beginning. I'm not saying I wouldn't have rolled the dice. But good Lord, the damage and the destruction he created. So here's $115 million.
18: Well, what does Toronto care? It's like, hey, he got them a championship.
19: Right.
18: They love him up there. So
15: come on
18: sure.
15: Back.
18: Fine.
15: Come
18: fine
15: on back.
18: By them.
15: Right.
18: Yeah. You know, why not?
19: Needs a maple leaf tattooed on his ass.
18: Unfortunate news coming out of last night's victory. Now, obviously the Rams, great win for them, but of course Jackson Dart went down with an injury early in the game and did not return. The initial reports were maybe it's a sprained MCL. He might miss a couple of weeks. He'll be back. Further reporting earlier today via Adam Schefter and Ian Rappaport say it's actually more serious than they initially thought. He could actually end up missing the season entirely. And he might have to undergo knee surgery. Just a tough for a guy. Remember last year, the issue with him constantly getting hurt with the concussions was he wasn't protecting himself. He kept running out of the pocket and kept taking hits. Unfortunately, in a situation like this, he actually got injured on a hit that happened inside the pocket.
19: That's tough. It's tough. I mean, he's an exciting player. And we earlier the news came out. So they don't know if he's done, but it's safe to say he's pretty much done for the year. That hurts the Giants. It's just unfortunate for him. I think he's an exciting player. But boy, that now they have Jameis Winston as their quarterback.
15: Yeah, it's unfortunate. I think they had high hopes. You know, obviously John Harbaugh's first year in New York, they looked good in week one against the Cowboys, got the win. I think everybody was excited about this new chapter of the Giants, and now if he is out for the season, it's they got to look at it in a different way. Now, you know, because he was their future. He was the face of their franchise going forward and an exciting player. But unfortunately, I don't know how they, you know, their outlook now for their season. Jameis Winston, obviously, a veteran backup that hasn't played a whole lot lately, and he can be phenomenal and throw for 5 touchdowns 1 week and throw 5 interceptions the next. The consistency is what you worry about with him. And now you think about what do they go try to make a move if Jackson Dart is out for the season? Do they make a move? And guys like Jimmy Garoppolo, maybe that's the reason why he's out on the free market and didn't sign it with anyone, because he may have an opportunity to go play with a team like this.
18: Some more tough injury news. We've talked about all the issues the Dodgers have been dealing with, and Ohtani being out. The face of the Yankees has had some injury issues this year in Aaron Judge. And unfortunately, Aaron Boone announced earlier today they do not expect Aaron Judge to be available for their wild card series next week. He suffered a calf strain last week, and unfortunately, it does not seem like he's going to have enough time to be able to be healthy enough to return for their wild card series. So that's going to be a tough blow for them.
19: Is this wrong when I think about it? Is it like every other year he gets hurt? When he's healthy, we know what he can do. He's menacing. But it's like odd years, you know, he's hurt. Even years, it just seems that this always happens with him. I mean, remember when he ran into the...
18: The wall out here. Yeah,
19: the footing of the wall.
18: Right.
19: Right. His toe when he was done. That is a massive, massive blow for the Yankees.
15: Yeah. I don't know if we throw him in the category of, you know, kind of the stretch that Mike Trout went into. But because he's been there to win back-to-back MVPs he's done. But it's unfortunate. And it's unfortunate. It usually happens, though, when you're trying to get back from one injury, you usually aggravate something else. And hopefully this is not something that keeps him out throughout the playoffs. If the Yankees happen to get past the first round, he can be available. But, yeah, it's a big blow. They're not the same teammate, not even close. You talk about losing one guy and how that affects you. The Yankees have no chance if he's not in the lineup.
19: Right.
18: All right, I saw this from The Athletic a few minutes ago. I want to get your take on it to see if Sean Payton has a right to be upset. So the Broncos played the Seattle Seahawks to open the season in 2024, and that was Mike McDonald's first season as head coach, or last year, I should say. It was last season. And so apparently, according to Mike McDonald, they scouted video of roughly 100 plays that were posted by fans on social media from Broncos training camp practices. So they played each other to open the season. And he even told the media explicitly, McDonald was like, look, it's public knowledge. We took it off of social media and we used it to help us in our scouting. Sean Payton caught wind of that and got upset and actually threatened to take some action against the Seattle Seahawks and said, this is like a New England Patriot or University of Michigan Spygate situation, and this is illegal. You guys shouldn't be doing that. And John Schneider, the GM of the Seattle Seahawks, said that's not the case at all. And if you guys do try to file a grievance with the league, we're going to sue you guys for that because we didn't do anything wrong. So were the Seattle Seahawks in the wrong for taking video that they found publicly posted on social media? Granted, fans probably should not have been recording video from Broncos practices, but they did. They posted it, and the Seahawks used that in order to help them scout against the Broncos. And by the way, the Seattle Seahawks did win that game.
19: Were they? So the question is, were they wrong in doing it?
18: Were they wrong in doing it? Yes. And is Sean Payton justified in being upset that Seattle did it?
19: Sean Payton needs to stop being a baby. And were they wrong? No, they were right. That was pretty smart. Everybody could see that. Hey, you guys should not have looked at that. Oh, what should we do? Because everybody else can see it everywhere. It's publicly posted. Maybe what you should do is tell fans, do not turn your phones on while we are running plays in practice. Maybe that's the call. Because if this stuff is public, well, you're going to come across it and go, oh, I can't look? You'd be an idiot. I think it was really smart.
15: Yeah, and it's not uncommon.
19: You know, they don't think Seattle's the only team that. Oh, we're the smartest team in the world. So we took fan photos and fan videos and see what we could decipher. Everybody's got a video department. Everybody's got a tech department nowadays. So it's not a big deal. I think this is a bigger. I think it's a bigger point that Sean may be trying to address, which may be did Seattle or other teams send individuals to training camp practices to specifically get film as a fan of practices, which could be the case as well. So I don't know if, because you really don't have a grievance. If it's taken off the internet, somebody's Instagram page has got videos of the Broncos practice and Seattle uses that, and there's no case there. But there is a case if technically they find out the people videotaping came from a certain situation or certain source.
12: Yeah, what so could that, those have looked like if you think about it?
19: That may be a greater aspect of all of this. But you can't do anything for fan engagement. The problem is that what it could lead to is fans not being allowed at training camp practices.
12: Or they confiscate your phone. Yeah, right. Take your phone. That's what it would be. They'll still let them in. But that's interesting because if those were posted publicly, some guy sitting up in the sixth row of the bleachers, is he going to be able to frame the phone properly to follow the play? He's just...
19: Yes.
18: Oh, yeah. I don't think it's as difficult as you think.
12: If you know what you're doing. But otherwise, you know, they're just... It's all over the place. If you know what you're doing, you can. And if you know what you're looking for, you can. Because now, Rodney, you make a great point. Really? Some guy sitting up there and the phone's kind of crazy? And no. You got to know what you're doing for those to be used against
19: you. Hey, you used to play for us. Your friend, your brother lives in Denver. Hey, see if you can go out to practice and just, you know, kind of get some of their hand signals and see if you can just videotape that during practice, see what they're doing.
12: Fair.
19: Very simple.
18: Well, doesn't sound like anything is going to come of it, but I guess we'll have to wait and see. That's what's lighting up the headlines.
13: Rogan and Rodney.
12: 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All right, one more Riley Green ticket giveaway. Who wants to see Riley Green at the iHeart Theater? 866-987-2570. Rodney, what caller number?
19: Number 7, Fred.
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29: In Fontana on the 10 westbound of Cherry Avenue, they did get that crash cleared into the center divider area. Still going to be slow, though, from Cedar Avenue. In Alhambra, 10 east at Fremont, police activity is blocking the on and off ramp there, and it's a crawl coming away from Atlantic. In Elysian Park on the 5 southbound after Stadium Way, still trying to clear a three-car crash. Now, this is going to be blocking the left lane. It's slow from Los Feliz Boulevard.
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13: Today I'm here with Gloria Romero, the Republican candidate for Lieutenant Governor in the great state of California. Welcome.
21: Good to be with you. Thank you.
13: Tell me, what would you say are the most pressing issues in the state that need addressing?
21: The most pressing issues, I believe, first of all, are really the economy. It really is the lack of affordability in California. We have seen a bloated budget. Today, if we take a look at the budget that Governor Newsom put forward, the legislature, overwhelmingly Democrat approved, it's almost doubled in less than 7 years. And people have to ask themselves, have services doubled? Getting better? I would say no. In fact, they've gotten worse. How do we solve it? We need a new administration. We can't just go along. You know, the definition of insanity is doing the same thing or electing the same people over and over. So the number one thing that we have to do is get the budget under control.
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13: Jose, all right, before we get out of here, Freddie, who we got as a winner?
14: Jose in Anaheim. He's won a pair of tickets to see the iHeart Country's album release party with Riley Green at the iHeart Theater LA on Wednesday, September 23rd, 7 p.m. in celebration of That's Just Me, furnished by Nashville Harbor Records and Entertainment. Roddy, great job. Thank you for today. Kevin, I'll

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0: We're off to a great start. We will be here until 6 p.m. Tim Cates will take over from 6 to 7, and then we will go to the Galpin Ford broadcast booth at 7:10 p.m. First pitch, Justin Wroblewski on the mound against the San Diego Padres for three, the final regular season series at Dodger Stadium before the postseason begins. And that's the second smoke I've seen lit up right here inside the casino.
1: That's the smoking section.
0: Yeah.
1: Man.
0: I was like, you know, walking in, I saw a guy. I thought it was in Newport.
1: No,
0: it wasn't.
1: That's the best part about us being here.
0: We got the smoking section.
1: Bert, can you turn my mic up a little bit in my ear? It's almost intolerable here in my life. Thank you, Bert. We appreciate that. God bless you all, and thank you for being here at Morongo Casino Resort and Spa.
0: There we go.
1: 90 minutes, really, actually 2.5 hours from wherever you are in the city. We're right by the smoking section at the Wahlburgers
0: Bar. Smoke up, Johnny.
1: You can smoke them if you got them. It's lonely at the bottom. We have Dodgers baseball tonight. Coming up at 6 o'clock, Morongo Casino, Dodgers on deck, featuring the one and only Tim Cates, who is here. We are also streaming from our favorite wobbly stage.
0: We are.
1: Where Matt and I have done this show at least 15 times. We have been on this very wobbly California shakeout stage right here at Morongo Casino in the San Gorgonio Pass, which is right on top of the San Andreas Fault. So it is perfect. Now, many of you are here just to enjoy the grandeur of great sports talk. I know that.
2: Great sports talk.
1: But also, some of you are here just to eat Wahlburgers, like I think these folks with the number 16.
3: That's the truth.
1: Number 15
0: That's
1: is
0: right.
1: us. That's okay. God bless you, and thank you for being here. We hope not to disturb your delicious meal.
0: We hope you stick around.
1: Yeah, stick around for great sports
0: talk.
1: Maybe
0: you stepped in something you didn't realize.
1: Because we do have many prizes.
0: That's right.
1: And great fanfare and the brotherhood of great sports talk and fellowship to offer, Matt. What do we have to give away?
0: A lot. So we have eight breaks in our three-hour show. Eight periods in which we will step aside for just a brief moment. And in those brief moments, we give away our prizes. We have 11 prizes. So eight breaks, 11 prizes. That means we'll at least double up in a couple of those. What do we have? I saw a gas station that had priced gas, not the Morongo Casino Resort and Spa gas station, by the way, with the lowest prices around, but I saw another gas station that had it at $6.39 a gallon, and we've got gas cards to give away to help you out with that. Four of them. We've got Morongo Casino Resort and Spa gift cards.
4: Double up.
0: Two of them, $100 a pop, and those are good anywhere. Maybe not in the maybe they are good in those things, too. I don't know. We also have two Uber Eats gift cards as well because people love food. And then we have...
1: Well, food's important, you know.
0: Otherwise, very important.
1: We wouldn't be set up here right next to the Wahlburger.
0: That's right. We love the Wahlburgers. We see all the people enjoying the Wahlburgers right next to our Wahlburger. We also have one each. Chargers versus Broncos is the pair of tickets that we're going to be giving away. We have one... you can see it right here, P.
1: What do we got? Oh, there, yes. You can see it there on your screen. A gigantic, yeah, Matt, get your arms around that thing. A 50-inch Westinghouse. Yeah, look at the strength on Surfer Joe. Look at him go. There's no waves to surf here in Cabazon, but still, feats of strength from the voice of the Bolts, Matt Money Smith. If only the Chargers
0: had that kind of strength.
1: Could
0: be
1: 2-0. With that kind of strength. And that kind of public performance and not crumble like they did the last 2 weeks. But Sunday, the Chargers are at Bills. Kickoff at 10 a.m. on KFI AM 640. And we do have tickets to that game to give away. But they're the tickets like that's right behind the pole at the new Buffalo Stadium.
0: Or so behind that glass.
1: Yeah, we might just hang on to those.
0: Yeah, and then we do have one other prize to give away, P. And I think many people, I see what you are wearing. We do have a pair of tickets to an upcoming Dodger playoff game. So all of those will be given away. So one pair of Dodger playoff tickets, one pair of Charger Bronco tickets, one Westinghouse 50-inch TV, and then gas cards, Uber Eats cards, and Morongo Casino Resort and Spa gift cards.
1: And Matt, as far as our schedule goes, we have a fine show set up for the
0: day. We do. We have two guests in the very next segment. Our old friend as the Padres begin their three-game series here. A big Padre fan, a longtime front office operative in the NFL, a scout for the Eagles, the Browns, and the Ravens, Daniel Jeremiah, will join us. He is the analyst on the Chargers radio broadcast and the head draft analyst on NFL Network, soon to be ESPN. And then Ryan Carcipi, you booked him for next hour. He has got something going on.
1: Oh, why do I got to wear it?
0: Well, something's happening with USC.
1: Why do I have to wear, though? You booked him. Like, if he sucks, it's going to be on me.
0: That's right.
1: Well, look, dude, I already feel a little butthurt because Rogan and Rodney had a show yesterday at the BJ's restaurant and brewhouse. And number one, it was in Cerritos. And punk-ass bitch Fred started out the show. Yeah, he started out the show with Cerritos fun facts. Yeah. Yeah, exactly. F you, Fred.
0: Cool.
1: You should have thrown a pizookie, a hot pan at his face, Johnny. You betrayed me before the cock crowed yesterday. You let Fred do that.
0: I heard Johnny was cheering him on like,
1: yeah,
0: that's a good one.
1: Oh,
0: that's a good
1: yeah.
0: one, Fred. I like that one.
1: Oh,
0: that's a good fun fact
1: Pat
0: there, Fred.
1: Pat Nixon.
0: Yeah.
1: I never heard about Pat Nixon before.
0: Wait a minute. What's the library? Give it to me again, Fred. Tell me again. All right, Fred. Yeah.
1: Pat Nixon's my friend. Not Fred's.
0: Pat Nixon's dead.
1: Yeah. But you I talked to
0: but her corpse is my friend.
1: I talked to the statue, not the corpse, weirdo.
0: Well,
1: now listen.
0: Yeah, you weirdo. I talked to the statue only.
1: It is very important, everybody, that we talk about this because I am very much bothered by that.
0: As you should be.
1: I'm bothered by that, and I'm bothered by the fact that they were there doing that show.
0: Now, Frank did not show up, did he?
1: Did the mayor show up?
0: Did mayor of Cerritos, Frank Yokoyama, show up? No, Matt was there. He says, no. Matt just looked at me and did this. No.
1: All right. Well, I feel
0: as
1: good.
0: As long as Frank didn't show up.
1: On a Tuesday here at Morongo Casino Resort and Spa, I feel good about the crowd that has gathered.
0: Yeah.
1: To enjoy great sports talk. And I think Cates is going to be here till 7, but we can't guarantee to sell drinks till 8.
0: Yeah, that Jordan is our bartender. Round of applause
1: Hi, Jordan.
0: For Jordan. Thank you, Jordan, for being here. Make sure you tip
1: what
0: Jordan.
1: What a lovely lady.
0: And she was hoping that you all would stick around till 8. I believe her shift is rolling till 8, and she wants to have all of you to keep her company. So for those of you who can stick around, stick around. Thank you, Jordan.
1: All right, the stream is up, Matt.
0: Yes.
1: I do have the guy I booked, Ryan Carcipi. This is why I booked him. He works for the LA Times.
2: Why?
1: And the LA Times today is launching this podcast series called House of Troy.
0: Okay. Oh, hold on. Try it again.
1: House of Troy.
2: Fight on, fight on, fight on.
0: There we go. Want to try it again?
1: I mean, you know, maybe something a little grander.
0: Okay,
1: go ahead.
0: Go ahead.
1: House of Troy.
0: One more time.
1: You know what? I'm tired
0: one,
1: of playing.
0: No, one no. more time. I put the wrong thing
1: F
0: in.
1: You, buddy.
0: No, come on.
1: I don't
0: want to
1: be
0: time.
1: Like Lucy in a football.
0: One more time.
1: House of Troy.
0: There we go.
1: And it's like a series of interviews. I'm in there. So,
0: okay.
1: And the launch is today about the Pete Carroll era.
0: Oh, okay.
1: Or something like that. So we'll talk to Carcipi about it. And we can talk about where USC football is headed because they have a big game.
0: Big one this week.
1: Against Oregon on Saturday. Both teams with a lot to prove. A lot to prove. But just to prove that Fred sucks, okay? I'm going to talk about the city of Cabazon here for a moment.
0: Okay.
1: And I think it's important that everybody listen. Are there any locals from Cabazon? Are you from Cabazon?
0: One right here.
1: Beaumont? Close enough. Beaumont in the house? Where? San Jacinto? Well, that used to be the name of this town. Did you know that? I found that out.
0: That's a good fun fact right there. Fred couldn't track that one down.
1: Oh, Fred sucks. Cabazon, California, Riverside County, past Tuquet Canyon.
0: Kuquet?
1: Tuquet. But that kook over there is all wet.
0: That's right.
1: It's established first as a settlement in 1870 because of what? The Southern Pacific Railroad. Do we have any railroad workers here today?
0: There we go. One.
1: God bless you, sir. One time a railroad worker here brought Matt and I big railroad lanterns.
0: It's pretty cool.
1: Pretty sweet. First, the city was called Jacinto. But then the name was changed to Cabazon because that was the name of a nearby Indian rancheria. In 1910, a school and a post office were built here. They incorporated in 1955. Why?
3: Let's clarify.
1: Why? So they could open card rooms.
0: Okay, it's a good reason.
1: And the card room culture led to a terrible, terrible decade or so here in Cabazon. Yes. Corruption and scandal. How much scandal? In its first 7 years, Cabazon had 18 police chiefs and 21, no murders.
0: Okay, good.
1: 21 city council people served very short terms in Cabazon. The city was in chaos. It was a landmark of local instability here in Riverside County. They also turned the 60 freeway and Main Street into a terrible speed trap, which revenued $19,000 a year before the 60s came for the city council and the city.
0: That's like $1 billion adjusted for inflation.
1: $1 billion.
0: $1
1: billion. But in 1964, that revenue vanished when the 10 freeway was built and the CHP took over, fleecing the citizens.
0: Yeah.
1: It got so bad that Cabazon said, how do we get rid of these card rooms and these terrible sharks that have taken over our city? So they all got together and voted to disincorporate. Now, ever since then, and that is why we are in an unincorporated area, which is why we can have a great Native American casino right here. There is no corporation here. Thank you. Now.
0: People are excited about that.
1: Everybody loves it.
0: Look at those beautiful machines.
1: Early here in the 21st century, there has been some talk to reincorporate. Of course, there are some landmarks here in Cabazon. We have Claude Bell's giant dinosaur sculptures. The roadside attraction that's been there since 1975. Their names, Dinny and Mr. Rex.
0: Oh, I thought the other one was going to be Sour.
1: No. It's just Dinny and Mr. Rex.
0: Set me up for that one.
1: You have the Tim Cates Outlet Mall, the Desert Premium Outlets. Anybody visit the outlets today? Anybody?
0: Not yet. This guy, local, and he went to the outlets.
1: Cates went over there and tried to go to the Stance Socks.
0: But?
1: Only to find it closed.
0: Oh, no.
1: Closed forever.
4: Whoa.
1: That's terrible, right?
0: Well, maybe the daughters were onto something, that nobody wears Stance Socks anymore when they told them that.
1: That's like the Yellow Brick Road, Return to Oz, where the road is all beat up and the bricks are all over. It's like, oh my God, what happened here?
0: It's just gold toe.
1: It's gone.
0: They've got their sock outlet.
1: Of course, the greatest thing ever is here, the Morongo Casino Resort and Spa. A giant erection of gaming. A phallic 27-story building that dominates the San Gorgonio Pass.
5: That's right, Gloria.
1: That is right. And the largest Native American casino in this great country. That's right.
6: Period.
1: F you, Mohegan Sun.
0: You suck.
6: Period.
1: And you know Morongo partnered with Arrowhead Mountain Springwater, Matt?
7: That's the truth.
1: Yeah.
0: It's great water.
1: And they built a huge water boiling facility out here on the edge of town. So when the show's over, we're going to strip Bert naked and scald him in the water boiling.
0: Right in the water.
1: Like an animal. He's right down there. He thinks he's hiding from us in the orchestra pit. But we're going to strip him down like a pig and boil him in the water boiling. Right on the edge of town. Right when this show's over.
0: You guys are all welcome to come, too.
1: Everybody
0: can
1: come.
0: You have to stay here until 8, and then we'll do it.
1: You guys ever see The Wicker Man? It's going to be like that. But instead, we're going to boil it.
0: You hear that, Bert?
1: You hear that, you son?
0: Pay attention, Bert. You might learn something.
1: Your son and your granddaughter aren't here to protect you now, Bert.
0: That's right.
1: You're going to the edge of town, and you're going over the ledge.
0: You had 83 good years, but it comes to an end today, my friend.
1: Yeah. Courtesy of Arrowhead Mountain Springwater. And the Morongo Native American tribe.
0: That's right.
1: So that is a little history about the great city of Cabazon. And once more, F you, Fred, and your freaking fun facts about Cerritos. Cerritos is our town.
0: It is.
1: We had this.
0: That's why Frank didn't go see him. He didn't get the mayor to come out.
1: Or the mascot.
0: Yeah. Mascot was Downey.
1: No, that's right. My bad.
0: Yeah. Frank comes to see everybody. He is as open-armed a mayor as there is. And he didn't show up for Fred and Rodney. And he made a statement. He made a statement for us, P.
1: I'd like to think so.
0: Thank you, Frank Yokoyama. We love you.
1: So we are going to talk to Daniel Jeremiah in the very next segment. I booked Ryan Karchi because of the House of Troy. The House of Troy.
8: That's a clown question, bro.
0: Sorry, I had
1: it. It's a big podcast.
0: I know, it was the wrong. I typed in the letter C, and it's the first thing that came up. Try it again.
1: The House of Troy. That's
0: That's fair.
1: That's fair. We got some local knowledge. We got a flip top story of the day.
0: David Vasse is going to join us from Dodger Stadium at 5 p.m.
1: Feels like it's been forever since we talked to punk ass Dave.
0: Will we see Andy Páez today? Will we see Shohei Ohtani tomorrow? Dave will have the answers.
1: And we're up on the stream. The stream is up on the YouTube if you're not here at Morongo. But if you can make it, you know, it is 90 minutes. From wherever you are.
0: I gotta believe Social Matt stopped at the outlets and picked up that stonewashed Nike t-shirt at the Nike outlet. I feel like that is something you just grabbed and threw on there, Matt.
1: I don't think that's fair.
0: I think that's fair.
1: I don't think that's fair to him.
0: I think it's definitely fair. I'm sorry, Matt.
1: We'll be back. Ronnie's back at Burbank holding it down. Reset it.
0: What?
1: That was great stuff. Thank you, Ronnie.
0: Thank you to all of you people.
1: And thank you, the listeners, for being here. Even the people just eating the Wahlburger.
0: Yeah, packed house already. It's fantastic.

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1: The regular season is all but done.
2: Destiny is on our side. 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
1: But the boys in blue have one thing left to play for.
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1: So while the Padres can't win the division,
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1: Don't miss a moment of the coverage with Morongo Casino. 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
13: 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Just gave away in the break a gas card. And our friend Ray from Top Score Sports out here.
22: Thank you, Ray.
13: Brought a bunch of Dodger memorabilia that we're going to be giving away. You can follow him on Instagram at Top Score Sports Framing.
22: Look at that mustache on Ray. It's like he could take you out back and smoke you.
13: He could take Bert to the boiling Arrowhead.
22: Yeah, we're going to take Bert down to the Arrowhead boiling water boiling plant. Oh, boiler. How do you like that, Bert?
13: We will be here till 6. Cates will take over until 7 with Dodgers on deck. And P, it is Dodgers-Padres in the regular season series finale at Dodger Stadium starting tonight.
22: Our number one Padre fan friend and our number one draft expert friend, Matt's partner, his radio husband on the Chargers. He's the number one draft analyst for the NFL Network, soon to be ESPN. He is the one and only Daniel Jeremiah on your Southern California Toyota dealer.
13: Never really getting the full effect of the music here.
22: Celebrity Hotline. He is a fabulous person, and the Padres are on a great run in the last few weeks. And they, well, don't you wave your finger at me, Raiders fan. They are. It's reality. And we're bringing on Daniel Jeremiah to discuss it and amongst and maybe the Chargers struggles and how the Rams looked last night. What's cracking,
13: we have
22: Daniel?
13: Time to get to that, you know.
22: Oh, we're going to talk about it. Hi, Daniel. How
1: What's
22: are you?
1: What's going on, boys? I'm doing wonderful.
22: Much.
1: It's great, great to hear your voice, Petros. Is Money taking a break from Instagram to do the show today?
13: I am going to be posting on Instagram and doing the show today, DJ. You'll be happy to know.
22: Yeah, he does both. He does
1: hey,
22: both.
1: By the way,
22: he does,
1: by the
22: he
1: way,
22: does both country started, and Western.
1: That's a fact. Can I just say one thing about you guys? That you are the last of the Mohicans. You realize that you are the only radio show left on planet Earth that does not do these over video, over Zoom, and I cannot thank you enough.
13: Oh, brings our guest on over Zoom and makes you do the video
1: yeah.
13: thing.
1: Yeah.
22: Oh, we could, because we're streaming now, so it's probably only a matter of time. You know, if there could be a video component, we'd really appreciate that. Come into our stream yard, and we will put you in the backstage studio, and when we're ready to bring you up.
13: Yeah, I'm calling you from the car, so you're going to get my audio.
22: Oh, I love when people are in the car on the Zoom talking about the draft, especially Daniel Jeremiah. How come you haven't gotten back to us, Daniel? I mean, not getting back to us, but how come you haven't started getting wind in your jaws about the Padres and the run that they're on and perhaps an inevitable playoff clash with the Dodgers?
1: I'm trying something new. I've gone the cocky route, and it worked in 22. It did not work in 20. It did not work in 24. So we'll see how this goes. I mean, I'll be honest. I don't really want to play the Dodgers in any type of a long series, and it doesn't look like we have any chance of running into them in a three-gamer. So I just assume just not poke the bear and just try and stay off the radar a little bit.
13: Well, share with us, DJ.
22: Well, that's not any fun.
13: No, it's not. It's much more fun when you
1: it's
13: get snarky
1: radio,
13: because Kate gets really upset.
22: You're exhausted.
13: Yeah. Kate gets very emotional when you get snarky with the text, and it's incredibly entertaining to us because he can't control himself. He is emotionally invested. Yeah. You figured out a way to push his buttons. And
22: Well, he's not the only. I mean, Matt, you get a little riled up, too, every once in a while.
13: That's why I had to tap out. That's why I don't respond anymore. I just quit. I just got out of it altogether. Share with us, DJ, this three-game series. What should the Dodgers be worried about? What is working so well for the Padres on this hot streak they've been riding?
22: Yeah, what is it?
13: What is it?
1: Yeah, I mean, the bullpen's been good all year long. The starting pitching doesn't have a ton of depth. I don't know. I don't even know who's pitching in these games. Is King pitching in any of these three?
13: Tonight.
1: Yeah, he's been really good. I think he's got a bunch of quality starts in a row. He's been terrible. But the good news is, for the Padres side of things, is Tatis and Merrill have been awesome, like the whole second half. If they're not 1 and 2, I know they're both like probably in the top, you know, four in baseball in terms of their production and WAR and all that crap. So those two guys have been on fire, and that's kind of carried them. And then Pollard did a good job of, you know, not like the Dodgers, who don't get to have like 60 million guys kind of like finding their way and working their way through. We go out and get some guy named Harris. I don't even know his first name, but he's been great. Some guy named, I don't even know what the heck is the other guy's name. Samad Taylor. Anybody know who he is? He's been really good. We go to the dollar store. We do what we got to do. Just a little engine that could down here.
22: The one and only Daniel Jeremiah is our guest from the NFL Network, the Chargers broadcast. He is a little bit different when he talks about football than baseball. What's that guy's name? I don't even know who's pitching right now. What's that guy? Tell us, Daniel. What do you see in the last two games with the Chargers? They just don't seem like a team that's really on the same page in any of the three phases. And after the offseason and all the talk and all the expectation, it's fallen a little flat. What have you seen out there calling the games with old Matt Smith, the voice of the Bolts?
1: Yeah, I mean, I think the biggest thing is, you know, and people say this when you're not going well, but simplification needs to happen offensively and in the secondary. I mean, they're just the communication positions have not been great. And I guess it's to be expected. You have new coordinators on each side of the ball. Maybe we should have lowered our expectation, but there's been no rhythm. There's been busts in both those areas for the team. And they just haven't been able to, you know, to have any type of a bread and butter, whether that's offensively, a run that you can rely on that's hitting, or even just a defensive call where you can kind of get comfortable and play in a certain way. They haven't married up their rush with their coverage. When they're trying to get pressure, there's too many, you know, soft spots and easy completions. They've made life pretty easy on two kind of mediocre quarterbacks. So now, ho-hum, here comes Josh Allen. So they've got to, you know, they're going to have to tighten that thing up.
6: The other side of that game on Sunday, I see a couple Raider shirts out in the audience where we're at, DJ. Just kind of your impressions of what this 2-0 Raiders team kind of has, what they're building toward. Do they have foundational blocks that you kind of recognize out there for when it's time to hand that ball to Fernando Mendoza?
1: They're getting there. I mean, they're clearly better coached than they've been in the past. I mean, it's the offensive line. Linderbaum's is a good addition, but the whole group is playing much better under this coaching staff. So that's a hat tip to them. And the game plan, you know, knowing the right time to dial up a flea flicker the other day to go along with, you know, just scheming guys wide open. They're very well coached. I still think there's, you know, there's needs for explosive playmakers on the outside. You know, that to me is still a place they can go. But to do that without Bowers is a good sign. He's their best football player. Genty's coming along. Those are two good pieces to have. So those are some building blocks. I mean, I've already got draft mode. Like, man, they can get a big-time receiver to throw into that mix to the group that they have. And Mendoza gets, you know, gets a little experience on the back half of the year. It's going to be a really fun team to watch. And then defensively, you know, Max is still, you know, if he stays on the team and they don't move him, he's still, you know, one of the elite guys in the league. You gotta try and game plan around.
22: Daniel, what about the Remalema Ding Dongs? We saw them last night in this hemisphere, and lo and behold, they look like a different football team. Do you think they've recovered themselves completely after their trip down under? We do have an Australian guy here with an Australian-looking hat, sir.
1: They look like a different team. I mean, obviously, it was the Giants. And once the quarterback went out, that was a wrap on that. But the offensive line played well. They did a great job of, it's kind of a 13 personnel for 55% of the snaps, something like that, where they got the three tight ends out there and they were getting huge chunk plays in the pass game. It's basically Devontae Adams just playing one-on-one with a bunch of big guys everywhere else on the field. And when they weren't doing that, they found ways to kind of go empty or get five out, and they would chip with the back and the tight end. So it's two kind of extremes that they give you to defend. And, you know, defensively, I was surprised Aaron Donald played as much as he did. And he held his, you know, kept his wind through the game and made some impactful plays. So he did not look like a guy who was taking a ton of time off. That was, I was somewhat surprised. As great as he's been, I thought you'd see, you know, maybe he's, you know, a step slower and all the get off numbers and all the next gen stat stuff. He's already like, I think he was like a top three or five of defensive tackles in the get off numbers, which is just pretty insane.
6: All right, back to the baseball, DJ. Better path, in your opinion, for the Padres to be on the same side of the bracket as the Dodgers and get them in the divisional round in a 5-game series, or hope that the Braves or the Brewer or somebody else can take them out before you get to them in the NLCS? What would you rather see?
1: Well, here's my thing. I don't think any of these other teams can beat the Dodgers. Now, the Padres might be a 10% chance of beating them, but I don't give those other teams a 0%. They all get freaked out by them. At least, you tell me, I think that we're the only team that's in the mix that would have knocked them out in the last 5 years.
22: Correct.
1: So I think the Padres.
6: The Braves.
1: I don't want them in seven games.
6: 21.
1: Braves in 21? Okay, yeah. Going back to that point. So, yeah, but I mean, I don't know. The Braves. The Braves aren't beating the Dodgers. I mean, more than likely nobody is. But to answer your question, of course, you want to see them in a 5-game. They're the best team. The fewer the games, the better.
22: All right.
6: I just, you know.
22: I mean, I don't know what your obsession with the path is. You know, the path.
6: I love the path. I love the path. Last year, I loved the path. Phillies, you know, Wheeler, Nola, Harper, Schwarber. I mean, it was a gnarly 4-game, nearly 5-game series. I do like the idea of the Dodgers and Padres getting tangled up in the postseason.
22: Do you like that idea, Daniel?
1: Yeah, I think it's, I mean, it's fun. And if just, I just need him to win one game so I can just lob that. I'll jump back in. I'll lob that text off to Case. I'll rile him up a little bit if the Padres can
7: win.
1: Well,
7: he's pretty riled up already.
6: Yeah, he's riled up in a.
7: He's like Lloyd Christmas on the toilet right now.
6: He was bound up, and now he's having serious issues.
1: I love the fact that 5 minutes into our interview, I get a text from Case. Hey, Ronnie should be calling you soon. Thanks, buddy. Thanks for that. On it.
6: He's got other stuff to
7: He's
6: worry about.
7: He's going back to 2021.
6: Yeah.
7: All right. The great Daniel Jeremiah. Thank you, Daniel. We appreciate
1: Thanks,
7: you and your many, many
6: round of applause.
7: Brilliant insights. The great Daniel Jeremiah, many platforms, many outlets. His podcast is back with a vengeance. We love him.
6: What do you think we should give away in the next break?
7: Well, Matt, that's up to you, Bone, as you always know.
6: You want to give away the autographed Brewstar Gratterall or the autographed Jaime Jarrín?
7: Who wants the Jarrín? Hey, he's not. Wait. What if I tell you that he's not Mexican? He's from Ecuador. You still want it? All right. Okay. I'll give you the Jarrín. Local knowledge coming up next. Jaime Jarrín going at the break.
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6: Big thank you to Daniel Jeremiah. Less than an hour from now, Ryan Karcher going to join us. 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
7: Yeah, it's called The House of Troy.
6: And then David Vasse will join us at the top of the 5 o'clock hour. We're live at Morongo Casino Resort and Spa. Tim Cates was not in the can. Woo! Corrections and retractions on us.
7: He lost money.
6: He was pumping cash, just like 10-gauge pumps furniture into people's holes.
7: He made his donation to the Morongo Native American tribe of gaming adults and gave them $60, and he may give them more. A shout-out to Ricky, who's celebrating a birthday today with his lovely girlfriend, Ricky. Adela. Bless you, Ricky.
6: Oh, and speaking of shout-outs, B, a shout-out to Chino. Yeah. They knocked off Don Luther 58-29.
7: Don Lugo. The Conquistadors in the milk can game, Matt. Did you hear about Jake Moreno who got in there?
6: Exactly right, Pete. Congratulations to young Jake.
7: F you for doing it to us both.
6: That's right. They didn't trust me.
7: One of us would have done it.
6: Milk can. Oh, here he is. And you know what? It's apropos that he wasn't there to hear it.
7: Chino Cowboys.
6: Exactly right.
7: No, you're done. You tried both of us. Yep. Go one or the other, and then you take your chances. You've got to pick one.
6: You missed out, man. You missed it, man.
7: All right, it's time for local knowledge, though we're not very local.
8: This is local knowledge.
9: You're very knowledgeable on the things that you come up with as far as for what your knowledge is.
7: And we are live on the YouTube stream. You can see us here.
6: On the stream.
7: Matt, today we're going to talk about something called UCM. No regrets, Coyote. The Urban Coyote Movement. I told you a long time ago, Matt, ever since I saw the movie Under the Silver Lake, which every Angeleno should watch, urban coyotes in Southern California have become more and more prevalent. Since around COVID, they wander around. They have a network of alleys, washes, the river where you live.
6: Yeah, we got a whole pack of 19 right now.
7: Freeways, the LA River, flood channels, green belts. Coyotes are everywhere lurking. They have their own superhighway all around Southern California, and it's horrifying.
6: It's horrifying.
7: Golf courses, they move along those. Canyons, MacArthur Park, Elysian Park, so close to where the Dodgers play. My God, Mookie Betts could get rabies. The coyotes in the last couple decades

0: a town very close to the town I live in, the great city of Torrance, where industry meets retail, meets residential. Torrance, California is the last city in L.A. County, Matt, to stop the trap and kill program to control coyote population. It's over. The coyotes have won. And now it's only a matter of time
1: until
0: they take over. Exactly. Ring the dinner bell. It's like Jaws. From 2019 to 2025, Torrance and Torrance alone swooped up 144 coyotes a year and murdered them.
2: Whoa.
0: And it costs money. So the whole county is pushing. This is what we all have to do now when it comes to coyotes now. Coexistence. A statewide, non-lethal coexistence with coyotes agenda.
1: Yeah.
0: Arguing if you kill coyotes,
1: they just come back.
0: They want to breed harder. It makes them hornier. If you kill them, the blood and death beneath a bloody sky makes them, you know, and that, I think, you know, it was that way in World War II with human beings. So
1: they know. They can feel it. They can feel their numbers shrinking, and they make
0: know,
1: more.
0: They know that the Torrance police are out there tasing them and then killing them. So the question is, what will end the world first? Or at least our Southern California society. There's AI, which is a threat.
1: Sure.
0: There's the fall of USC football, which could happen as soon as Saturday.
1: I wasn't aware of that one.
0: Terrible threat, Matt. Wait till Karchi comes on.
1: He'll tell you.
0: The Dodger baseball playoffs, which have some people's brains.
1: What path are we taking?
0: Twisted into a pretzel.
1: It's a choose-your-own-adventure, but not really.
0: It's going to be a race to the finish for sure. Not with the Dodgers, but what kills us first. And if I had to guess, I think it's going to be the coyotes. So we need to coexist like the bumper sticker with all the religious symbols with coyotes. And I know for a fact that there's a lot of little old ladies out there whose chihuahuas have been eaten and sacrificed by the coyotes.
1: By a bigger dog.
0: Right? Well, I don't think that's fair.
1: I think that's pretty insensitive. Now they're not going to, coyotes won't eat them.
0: You remember the coyotes have taken over that half-built building in West Hollywood and made it like Coyote Hollywood Square.
1: That's right.
0: Howling at every square.
1: It's the Netflix and chill coyote house.
0: It's like
1: house.
0: A panorama. It's, or a diorama. It's the worst thing ever. These coyotes will not hesitate to eat your chihuahua like a Wahlburger. They will not. So remember that the coexistence, though it's being pushed, I think we do have a right as Angelinos to defend ourselves and our property if a coyote tries to bite your balls or something like that.
1: It's kind of the end of the outdoor cat, it feels like. You know, the taking over by the coyotes has sort of ended the outdoor cat as a pet. Because that cat's going to get killed.
0: Well, they're certainly at risk.
1: Most definitely.
0: I mean, we might have to coexist, but the coyotes, that's the thing. It's like there might be a truce between the Bloods and the Crips, but not the LAPD. They're still cracking heads, right? So, like, we might have a truce.
1: Right.
0: We're not going to kill the coyotes, but they're still coming for everybody's cats.
1: That's right.
0: And shih tzus. Yeah, that's not cool. So, I don't know. Just food for thought. I don't know. Yeah, everybody falls on different sides of this issue. I don't know what the... I think here in Cabazon, a lot of coyotes are on Social Security and coming here and pulling the slots.
1: It's a great place to retire.
0: Yeah, a lot of coyotes are howling at the moon, pulling the slots on the old Ellen DeGeneres slot machine.
1: It's pretty good. Still got that one? I thought that one got pulled out.
0: But that is local knowledge, in case you didn't know. The coyotes, you're no longer allowed. It's over. They have taken over. And their ranks will grow and grow and grow.
1: The world's foremost authority on coyotes is a professor at Long Beach State. Ted Stankovich is the authority of all authorities. And he is the one that says, if your pack is 17 and you kill four, they'll make four. If you kill two, they'll make two.
0: Well, if you kill them all, they can't make any.
1: They sprout from the ground.
0: No, you might want to think, no, it's not Sinbad. Like, there's only one thing to do there, right? Then, you know, it's full extermination.
1: That's right.
0: All right. Just a food for thought on the... If you've ever seen a bandy-legged coyote walking down your street acting like it owns a neighborhood...
1: It does.
0: It does kind of piss you off. I'm not going to lie. Mr. Stankovich. We'll be back with the word number song of the day live from Morongo Casino Resort and Spa. Less than 90 minutes.

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1: Testing 1, 2. Is this thing on?
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3: Giants quarterback Jackson Dart, who injured his knee last night against the Rams, is reportedly facing season-ending surgery. Sunday's NFL game in Rio de Janeiro between the Cowboys and Ravens is expected to go forward despite the turf at Maracana Stadium not being in the best shape due to rain and frequent soccer games. Managers Chad Tracy with the Red Sox and Andy Green with the Mets lose their interim titles and get three-year contracts. I'm Frank Aaron.
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28: Not about what happened.

0: lovely ladies of the desert. Yeah, right here for sea bass over here. I just stop the show for a second. I'm sorry. Sorry, Roddy. I ordered a drink from the promotions guy. I told him to go get me a beer. And, of course, he has to go, like, ask Dave Weiss, who's on the phone, because
1: always.
0: He's so annoying.
1: Nonstop.
0: And then now they ask, like, the sales rep. And they looked over here, like, Petros wants a drink. And they're like, and I'm like, Seabass and Dumb and Dumber, like, right over here, Fort Boilermakers.
1: Right here.
0: I don't know why that makes me laugh so much. Like, anyway.
1: Well, if that guy right over there is Seabass.
0: Feels really bad about what happened.
1: Yeah, he said he feels really bad about what happened.
0: What makes a desert beautiful is that somewhere it hides a well.
1: Gong Mi Yukes, Petros, and Money in the Desert, live AM 570 LA Sports. We will go to the Galpin Ford broadcast booth for Dodger Padre baseball just after 7 p.m. Justin Robleski versus Michael King is the showdown tonight. Dodgers on Deck will also be live from Arango Casino. Dodgers on Deck with Tim Cates at 6 p.m. A great first hour. We had Daniel Jeremiah join us talking Padres baseball and NFL football.
0: And we talked about Cabazon.
1: We did. How it got its name. It was Jacinto.
0: Uh-huh. And we talked about Coyotes.
1: Talked about Coyotes.
0: We had a conversation about that. And the only well we have in this desert in Cabazon is well drinks at this awesome bar.
1: Thanks to Jordan. Oh, no, Jordan's gone.
0: And we got a new bartender, but the drinks continue to flow. And a great turnout tonight for all the people. Yeah, there's a couple people here for Wahlburgers, but we forgive you. And you're also welcome to our many prizes. And we have given away many, not just the four Boilermakers for us, Matt, but all these great pictures from Ray.
1: Thank you to Ray from Trophy House and Top
0: Thank
1: Score
0: you,
1: Sports. Top Score Sports Framing is his Instagram page. We still have a Blake Treinen, a Bruce Dargaterol, and a World Series framed bit of memorabilia to give away. Thanks to Ray.
0: And Matt, we do have a word number song here coming up in a matter of moments, but we're also on the stream. You can see us there on your stream on YouTube. We are using Matt Dembecki, our social media coordinator's phone, and we are
1: Earthquake.
0: On, as we have been for 10 years, the wobbliest stage
1: Earthquake.
0: In America. It is like calling a football game at Chino High School. Let's go, Cowboys.
1: Oh, they knocked off Don Lugo.
0: I can't believe it.
1: 28.
0: They took it to those conquistadors.
1: They took the milk can.
0: It's like calling one of those football games on a scissor lift in Chino.
1: Do you know why Chino has the milk can? Because of our history in dairy farming.
0: Yes, that's why it smells like the ass of a cow.
1: That is why we have the milk can.
0: All right, well, thank you to everybody. Tim Cates has the strongest stomach in America.
1: He had to weather. He had to weather the stomach storm.
0: Every
1: year. He walked around. He pumped $20 into two different slots.
0: We're not going to say where he gets it, but every year, Tim Cates has
1: He chooses poorly.
0: He goes for the suicide burrito here. And I'm not going to say where it's at.
1: We get Fat Burger, and he thinks he's better than us, so he gets a burrito.
0: Yeah, it could be a Mooshu burrito at Moe's, and we're not going to say where it's from. But every year, Tim has the suicide burrito, and every year, he laments it as a terrible choice. And it's happens every single...
1: It's like the third consecutive year this has happened.
0: It's sad how similar our lives are year in and year out, and the routines
1: you
0: that
1: know,
0: we
1: guys,
0: fall
1: I'm just
0: into.
1: Not really feeling the Fat Burger right now. I think I'm going to go ahead and get this burrito.
0: This Mexican place looks inviting. Well, that woman does not look Latina. That looks like the whitest woman I've ever seen putting that burrito. That's all right. I'm going to go over there.
1: I'm going to get the chicken nugget burrito with the ranch
0: sauce.
1: See
0: what's in there, brother. all right, it is time for the word of the day. Don't spill my beer on Air Force.
1: Well, take a sip.
0: Well, I'm trying.
1: Take a sip.
0: I'm trying.
1: If you put it down, it's going to spill.
0: Well, I put it down and you started shaking
1: the
0: table.
1: No, I did not.
0: Like
1: That's not true.
0: Yeah.
1: Johnny put it down and he walked off the stage. And as he was walking off the stage, I was done with the Great American Shakeout. It was Johnny walking off the stage.
0: Tired of your BS.
1: Now you're fine.
0: All right. Did you guys hear what happened?
1: With your blue moon and its orange slice.
0: Now that, you know what?
1: That's aggressive.
0: I'm not, that's a low blow. Okay, I want everybody to know, okay, that I never owned a pair of rollerblades in my life.
1: Okay.
0: And this is not a blue moon. Okay? It's not. I don't know what it is.
1: But it's not
0: it's
1: that.
0: It's not an effing blue moon.
1: I'll take a blue moon with an orange slice, please.
0: No offense to the blue moon people out there, if there still are any left. But Blue Moon has gone the way of the Red Dog beer from our shop.
1: Oh, the Red Dog.
0: And Henry Weinhart's. Yeah, look at her. She knows. She's nodding her head. She knows you're wrong. Anyway, did you hear what happened in Alabama? They had like a big weather delay when they were playing.
1: You were shaken from a slumber in order to fill time on the radio broadcast.
0: Yeah, but Alabama, that's right. But Alabama had a weather delay against Florida State. And then they went out there to play Florida State at home. And, you know, it's like an hour weather delay. It's a bunch of young men. Legs are getting tired.
1: Right.
0: You know, you're getting all amped up only to not play. Anyway, their offense went out and had two straight three and outs to start the game.
1: Okay.
0: And they were booed mercilessly by their fan base, Matt.
1: At Bryant-Denny Stadium.
0: Yes. And their offensive coordinator, a guy that I met years ago when he was at Fresno. Do you ever stop winning, Angels guy? You're like the opposite of the franchise. Like, you... I'm trying to tell a story. And like, we got an Angels guy sitting. I know no one in an Angels hat could be winning that much.
1: He's winning that much. I think he just had like a pair of tens and won his five credits back.
0: Every time I look up to address the crowd, I see this guy going, ah! And he's not reacting to me. He's reacting to his stupid video poker. And I know that somebody wearing an Angels hat is not winning in that kind of way. Oh, he's done pulled out his
1: money
0: roll.
1: Clip. Look at my money clip.
0: Oh, heard you got robbed.
1: Can't hear you.
0: I'm wearing
1: it. Can't hear you. Got the headphones.
0: Anyway, congratulations to you. Keep playing. Enjoy your video.
1: People really do win,
0: sir. Anyway. Oh, Jesus. There's always one.
1: Yeah.
0: One guy at the bar.
1: You break the seal.
0: I'm upset about it. I'm tired of it.
1: I'm good. Thank you. You and me last year. That's right. We wanted that exact machine. You're absolutely right.
0: Ryan Grubb said about his offense after the game, they didn't have any quit. They're a really resilient group. I'm super proud of that. We had, I would say, some boo birds, and I told the guys, I said, shoot. If you would have quit as fast as some of your fans, we wouldn't have won that game.
1: Oh, no. What are you thinking, Grubbs?
2: Uh-oh.
1: What are you thinking?
0: Ryan Grubb is not a man who's from Tuscaloosa. You cannot call out the fan base, the toothless fan base of Alabama. They will put down their two-liter Mountain Dew.
3: As a Southern American, you said something that got up underneath my skin.
0: Take their who-farted tank top off of the clothing rack and take to the airwaves and attack you. If we do have the Alabama fight song as perhaps a backing, there is a very long apology.
3: Wrong time, bro!
0: That he posted on the X account of Yay Alabama, the school's official NIL entity.
1: Like Y-A-Y Alabama?
0: Y-E-A.
1: Oh, Y-E-A.
0: Yay Alabama.
1: Yay!
0: My passion. That's not it. My passion for the University of Alabama football. He's not Southern. Alabama football team runs deep. My commitment to this program is rivaled only by my brothers, who I lock arms with every day. I will always back my players. Always. I normally speak very directly and don't cut words. That said, I should have worded my statement today more carefully.
1: Or not at all.
0: This is a special place with an incredible fan base of toothless, inbred people that all of us are thankful for. I have been spoiled by our great fans, who are a sense of inspiration for our players.
1: The guy just won again.
0: I let my loyalty and passion for my players affect my choice of words and offend some people that I certainly would have never intended to.
1: Never in my wildest dreams.
0: And for that, I apologize. I look forward to moving on and giving everybody something to cheer about. It's a blessing to be here in Alabama. I truly appreciate everyone. And I'm looking forward to a great Saturday again. My sincere apologies. And roll time!
3: Roll time!
0: Everything's okay. Everything's okay.
1: These guys would have quit. Just like your fans.
0: Just like your effing fans.
1: Oh.
0: And, you know, I mean, I think those fans, they should, you know, hour and a half rain delay. Tim Cates is...
1: A game that you were favored by, what, 2.5 touchdowns?
0: Yeah.
1: You're getting blown out 21-0 or something like that.
0: Tim's doing egg beaters in a pool just to keep going.
1: That's right.
0: You know, that's a tough...
1: And he's got squatty legs. It's hard to do egg beaters when you've got stubby little legs.
0: That's a tough turnaround. And then they get booed. So that's a situation in Alabama. I don't think that was ChatGPT. I think it came from Ryan Grubb's heart.
1: Yeah, it did sound sincere.
0: Straight to social media. All right, it is
1: yay,
0: time.
1: Yay, Alabama.
0: Yay, Alabama.
1: Y-E-A. Yeah, Alabama.
0: It's time for the number of the day.
1: I think I do this almost every year. The number of the day is 196. I dig deep into DesertHillPremiumOutlets.com and CabazonOutlets.com, and I plot a course for post-show shopping.
0: You're going to shop?
1: I'm going to shop. I'm going to hit the outlets, and I'm going to shop. And here's what I got to figure out, P. I start at the Cabazon outlets. There are only like 10 stores at the Cabazon outlets.
0: That's like the outsiders' outlets.
1: Right. It's like it's just a
0: Puma's over there.
1: Strip here. Can I pop into Oakley and see if they have frog skins? It's a quick stick your head in. Hey, you got frog skins? They say yeah. I go in. They say no. I move it along.
0: Usually, you know, you expect them to have them.
1: I would like to think so, right? I believe they still manufacture frog skins. They're just very hard to find, which is why you think you could pick them up at the outlet. I always want to figure out where will I get the best deal on bedazzled jeans, because you have both.
0: Now you're just making things up.
1: Seven for All Mankind and True Religion jeans at the Desert Hills Premium Outlet.
0: That's, you know, that's it's amazing that Stance Socks has not survived
1: yet.
0: Yet True Religion jeans
1: and Seven for
0: is
1: All
0: still,
1: Mankind
0: threading the needle.
1: Yeah, we have to answer the question, P. Which brother do we side with, the full blown Nazi, or the guy that was a Nazi, recognized he was getting sideways on the Nazis, and then turned his brother in for being a Nazi?
0: Well, you were either a Nazi, or a dead Nazi, or a Nazi that didn't want to be a Nazi anymore, or you moved to South America.
1: That's,
0: I mean,
1: right.
0: It's
1: yeah,
0: really
1: sure.
0: Like that umbrella.
1: And when you talk about the Dassler brothers, Adi Dassler, Adidas, or Rudy Dassler, Puma, it was Puma that
0: both
1: turned.
0: German shoe company.
1: Yeah, one brother turned on the other and said, that guy's a Nazi. And they fought over track supremacy for the next 20 years. So I don't know if I'll pick Puma or Adidas.
0: I don't think you're going to pick either.
1: You're probably right.
0: I think this is BS.
1: I've got to decide whether or not I want to get my ears pierced at Claire's and get some free earrings that come with getting your ears pierced, because
0: I mean,
1: there is Claire's.
0: It's one thing to get your ear pierced at Claire's, but then it's a whole other thing to get your ears pierced at the Claire's outlet. Yeah, that's...
1: It's where you really kind of roll the dice.
0: It's not the same.
1: See what's going to happen. This is a new one, I think. They have the fragrance outlet. And we have critiqued the fragrances that find their way to our studio hallways and our studio in general. And it's mostly one brand of cologne that dominates the world
0: now.
1: Savage.
0: And I think they shot that out here with Johnny. They shot that commercial out in the desert with Johnny Depp and the wolves.
1: Right.
0: And the shovel, and he digs up that big medallion.
1: It's like right here.
0: Yeah, right out there.
1: Now,
0: right by the water boiling plant where we're going to burn Bert.
1: Am I going to get a bottle of Sauvage? No. But if they have Fahrenheit by Christian Dior...
0: You're not getting...
1: Okay.
0: I thought he was serious. I apologize, folks. Because I thought when this started,
1: listen,
0: like, Matt was really going to shop.
1: These are the places I'm going.
0: And then he brings up bedazzled jeans, and you know he's just making
1: things
0: up.
1: Okay, how about this then? Maybe I want to check into some frat parties, and I'm going to get some lucky jeans. And that girl's going to undo my fly, and it's going to say, lucky you.
0: You know, also...
1: And that's going to be awesome.
0: Amazing that Stance Socks is not around,
1: yes.
0: And yet lucky jeans still prevails. You
1: now...
0: Know?
1: You are a man that still goes longhand with your show notes. Should I stop at Mount Blanc and get you like a $200 pen, like a nice roller that really just silky smooth glides along a sheet of paper?
0: And Mont Blanc?
1: Yeah.
0: Well.
1: A little Mont Blanc pen?
0: I mean, I think I would deserve it, but I don't think you're going to buy that for me. It's a great investment.
1: Now, Uggs are a no-brainer. I'm hitting up the Uggs.
0: Well, of course you are.
1: I'm hitting up the Uggs.
0: Get one
1: right.
0: For your face.
1: And then finally, P., You know, when Pat O'Brien left the station.
0: Oh, he left a huge void.
1: For high-end watches.
0: You're right.
1: And we have got to make a choice whether or not we want to wear that super smooth-looking Movado.
0: Yeah, that's an interesting thing, too.
1: How are Movado watches still around?
0: If you're going to buy, like, thousands of dollars worth of a watch, would you go to the Cabazon outlets to do that?
1: Well, maybe I don't want to buy thousands of dollars worth of watch. I want to buy $400 worth of watch that is supposed
0: to
1: be worth
0: thousands of
1: dollars.
0: I think when it comes to like really high, correct me if I'm wrong, people of the desert. I think when it comes to the real high-end brands, the knockoff, the markdown at the outlets is not what you expect it to be.
1: I think it's just the styles that other people didn't want.
0: Yeah.
1: And so it's like, yeah, you're getting a discount, but it's on stuff that nobody wanted to buy.
0: They still stick it to you pretty good. Unless it's like the Chaps by Ralph Lauren that no one goes in
1: now there. We're talking. They don't have the Chaps. They just have the straight polo versus Lacoste in there as well. So I didn't know that Movado still had a market. I'll be honest. I was very surprised that Movado was still moving that just single gold dot
0: still,
1: on top of the noon spot.
0: Are there still Iranian people out there?
1: Bro.
0: If there are, then Movado will thrive.
1: And that's it.
0: Well, you're not going.
1: I am going.
0: Who here thinks Matt's actually going to shop?
1: I'm telling you right now, I'm really going.
0: Who here? Show
1: I'm
0: going to
1: get some Uggs.
0: Who thinks Matt's... Oh, I support Matt and the Chargers.
1: That's right. You're right. I'm going.
0: That's just you.
1: You watch.
0: He's not going.
1: Fine. No Mont Blanc pen for you.
0: Well...
1: I was going to get it for you.
0: That's a horse of a different color.
1: I'm not getting anything. You just punched your ticket to no gift bill.
0: I don't like the pen you chose for me.
1: I wanted one of the mother of pearl.
0: This one's a little gaudy.
1: Oh, you're going to get the most gaudy pen they got in there.
0: Thank you, Emily, for getting me the beer. Thank you. Right here. Thank you. Hey, Weiss.
1: Oh, there she is.
0: No thanks to you, you freaking multitasker. You're never present for anybody because you're present for everybody. Anyway, Ronnie.
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5: Today's song of the day is called Casino Royale from the great trumpeter and songwriter Herb Alpert. Because the Petros and Money Show is rolling the dice. Taking great sports talk down the 10 freeway to the Casino Royale of the Desert, known as Morongo Casino Resort and Spa, where good times await with a live broadcast from the desert oasis in Cabazon. And you know it's only 90 minutes from wherever you are, so get down there, spin the wheel, and see Tim Cates host that Morongo Casino Dodgers on Deck show that comes up right at 6 o'clock.
1: And my friend Joe just reminded me, as he lives in the desert and is making his way over, he's like, hey, that polo at that Desert Hills Premium Outlet, all of their logos are the drug dealer polo logos.
0: Oh, big polo, big Ralph Lauren.
1: That's what they deal in over there at the outlet.
0: The bigger your polo guy, the bigger the kilos you ship.
1: That's right. I'll get you one of those. Yeah. Hey, we're going to wear polos? It's kind of hot out. We're going to wear polos in the booth? Cover half your body.
0: The attention to detail here is great.
1: Incredible.
0: We'll be back with Ryan Karchi from the podcast, The House of Troy.

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1: So while the Padres can't win the division,
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0: Boulevard, West 60, recovering away from the 71, and the North 57 crowding up out of Brea, leaving Lambert. Also out to Torrance, a crash 405 southbound before Western. Looks like all the action's in the center divider, and that drive is still moving away from the 105.
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5: Protesters have gathered in front of Paramount Studios in Hollywood over the settlement that will allow it to take over Warner Brothers Discovery. Parole hearings for convicted killers Eric and Lyle Menendez have been tentatively scheduled for February of 2027. President Trump is changing the name of artificial intelligence to super intelligence.
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23: Live at Morongo Casino Resort and Spa, having a great time out here. We have hit the halfway point of the show. We are going until 6. If you are in the area, we'd love to see you. It's a crowd, but there's still maybe a couple open seats available, and people let you squeeze in on their tables, I'm sure, if we run out of tables. P.I. had to do a quick bit of investigation.
3: Oh, to figure out the Angels, the big winner down there?
23: Yeah, I figured, you know, he's up maybe like $100 or something. He is up $2,300 right now on that machine. So, yeah, the Angels guys, yeah, that's why he's freaking out.
3: You're still not more important than the show and the great sports talk community.
23: That's right.
3: And the Angels still suck.
23: But Morongo gives back.
3: They've got nothing out of Trout. Nothing out of Trout. You should buy everybody here a Wahlburger.
23: You know what? That's right. You should. You should buy everybody around a drink. You should buy everybody a drink.
3: We want talks. All right. Joining us now. I'm sorry, sir. Congratulations on your great success. I'm just bitter because I'm a born loser and I've never won at gambling in my life.
23: At least you lose quickly.
3: I lose as fast. It's very painless.
23: I don't know what happened. I put it in. I hit seven times. It was $50. It was gone.
3: I am the fentanyl overdose of gambling. I just hit the button once and then I slump over and it's done. All right. Joining us now on your Southern California Toyota dealer Celebrity Hotline, launching his new podcast today, the House of Troy, Chapter 1.
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3: Chapter 1 is called Win Forever.
23: Oh, Win Forever, Chin Forever.
3: So here to tell us about it and talk a little bit about USC currently and USC in the past is the LA Times USC writer and an LA Times super sports.
23: He's been on it for a while.
3: Person, Ryan Karchi. On the Petros and Muddy Show on AM570 LA Sports. What's cracking, Ryan? How are you?
25: I'm doing great, guys. Thanks for having me. Petros, I love the way you say House of Troy. We should have had you reading the title in the intro.
23: Yeah, you should have.
3: I know. I mean, look at this. You're getting radio promotion. We did an interview, and what do I get out of it?
23: Well, maybe you weren't in their budget, P.
3: I wasn't in their budget.
23: It was too big of a budget.
3: You tell
23: you to read that title.
3: Rich guy, yeah. The House of Troy. So tell us what it is and what people can expect, because I know how fondly people remember the Pete Carroll era here in Southern California and beyond.
25: Yeah, so the last 25 years of USC football has obviously been pretty rich with dramatic stories and great characters. And I wanted to tell the story basically starting with Pete getting hired, because I knew this really started with me finding out that when Pete Carroll was hired, that everyone was very upset about it. And just I felt like there were a lot of misconceptions, I guess, about USC over the past 25 years. So I wanted to set out and kind of tell that story and come to find out that there were a lot of stories that haven't been told. There are a lot that a lot of people don't know, and a lot of people and just random characters from that time that I think are just fascinating in the context of college football today, even, you know, 20 years later. So episode one starts with Pete Carroll and his hire and goes all the way up through 2004 and the national title then. But as you know quite well, a lot of stuff happened after that. So definitely we'll cover everything. Lane Kiffin was on the show, Reggie Bush, Matt Leinart, Lendale White, everybody. I feel it's quite a cast.
3: Well, so there's a lot of depth and breadth to this, and I guess you kind of answer your question, my question, when you mentioned all those names. But I mean, everybody's kind of has a rudimentary idea of what happened back then. How deep does this thing go for people that are interested in it?
25: Yeah, I think even just in the first episode, a lot of people look back on the Pete Carroll era, like you said, with sort of like a very glossy sheen of how everything went down. And really, inside the program, it wasn't always so great.
3: Ain't that the truth?
25: I know Norm sat with us for several hours, and I also spoke to Pete Carroll about their relationship, and it was pretty rocky for a couple years. And I think people sort of overlook that and don't really know the story about how Norm ended up no longer being USC's offensive coordinator after their 2004 national title. And it wasn't necessarily something that Norm wanted to happen. Petros, I know we talked about it, but Pete's answer to all that I found very fascinating over the course of these next two episodes. So this first episode, definitely his comments about Norm and Norm's comments about him, I think add an interesting layer to that whole story.
23: We like to look back on things and remember them fondly, especially when it was a level of success that we really haven't seen anything near since Pete left USC. Will we listen to this podcast and feel that way? Or will this be, like you said, Ryan, kind of more of, well, this is sort of what really was going on behind all of the celebration and billboards and parades and jersey sales? Is it more of a, this is kind of what was happening, or is it more of a, this was a really cool period of time in USC football and let's celebrate it?
25: Well, just the first two episodes really focus on the Carroll era. And after that, that's really where you kind of see the fall of Troy, I guess, if you will. You know, we'll talk about Lane Kiffin. We'll talk about Ed Orgeron, who also sat for the podcast, Steve Sarkisian, Lynn Swann and Pat Hayden. Obviously, like a lot of these people are kind of the main characters in that story of what happened to this dynasty that, you know, certainly had every advantage working in its favor. And then suddenly the NCAA drops this report about Reggie Bush and everything starts to unravel from there. And I really wanted to know why that happened and understand a little bit better about how USC got to the point when I took over the beat, which was complete rock bottom. I took over, you know, immediately after Varsity Blues. Clay Helton was still the coach. They had just finished with the worst season in a quarter century. And it just baffled me because I remembered, you know, as a teenager, seeing this team that seemed completely untouchable and this coach that seemed so cool and fun and just, you know, this kind of larger than life figure. And it was interesting to see how those images changed, I think, over the course of reporting this, which I spent the past 4 years kind of looking into this. So, yeah, and especially, you know, Pete Carroll was actually just the last few months I got him. And his interview was especially interesting, I think. And these next three episodes, including the third one, which we'll get a little bit more into the Reggie Bush saga, definitely he offered an interesting perspective with some hindsight.
3: Intriguing stuff from the one and only Ryan Karche. It is called The House of Troy. And it's a podcast out today with many episodes, very deep into the USC Trojan football lore. I'll retweet it, but it's out there everywhere and on Spotify and all that stuff. I got to ask you, Ryan, how many conclusions about where we are today with USC football were you able to draw through looking back like this?
25: Well, you know, I think it's fascinating because, and I someone asked me this before about Lincoln Riley and maybe lessons he could learn from over the course of these past couple decades. And I think, you know, there was this feeling around USC that this was going to last forever, that they could just, you know, wheel out the same old thing for years, and that all of college football would kind of kneel before them. And obviously, they got a rude awakening about that. And I think Lincoln Riley, in a lot of ways, walked into USC thinking, well, I'm going to succeed right away. And there's no way that me, this person who has succeeded immediately as a head coach, would ever, you know, falter in this job. And I think he's been humbled a little bit in that regard. And I think, you know, a lot of people in this story have also kind of been humbled in that regard. So I don't know that Lincoln's going to listen to it. He's got a pretty big week ahead of him. But certainly I think he's actually learned that lesson a little bit coming into this year.
23: Well, I'll finish with this for me, Ryan. You mentioned Reggie Bush, and you said, I think the word was interesting when you talked about his...
3: He didn't tell us exactly what he said.
23: And then you just said humble a second ago, that a lot of people were humbled. So I know the episode isn't up yet, so I don't want you to give anything away, but how would you describe the conversation with Reggie Bush and sort of, you know, what his time was as he recounted and sort of how this thing all got sideways? That is, he was a big part of that and it getting sideways.
25: Yeah. So transparently, he didn't talk to us for very long. We didn't get into everything, the details of all that. Now, we did speak for a long time to several of the people involved in the agency that was trying to form around Reggie Bush.
3: Yes.
25: So, obviously, you know, some of their opinions have been out there. There's someone involved that has never spoken before that will be speaking in the podcast. So, I think some new stuff on that front. And I think a lot of people just kind of have never had that story right, just even what we know. It's just been a very confusing saga for a long time. And hopefully I can help clear it up.
3: Well, it seems like it's really, you know, at least to somebody who was around there at that time, I'd like to see what everybody has to say about it. Maybe I remember some things differently or seeing them through Cardinal and gold glasses. You know how I am. We appreciate
23: Homer.
3: You, Ryan. Yeah, that's me. Me and Yogi. I used to coach there. We appreciate
23: sure you,
3: Ryan. Yeah, sure you did, Mr. Laminator.
23: Sure you did.
3: The great Ryan Karchi, a fine journalist and doing a great job at the LA Times. And check out this podcast. Seems like it's a really in-depth thing, like an NPR type of deal. Congratulations on completing it. I know you guys have been working hard. Thanks a lot, Ryan.
25: Thanks, I just appreciate it.
3: All right.
23: Is it up right now?
3: Yeah.
23: I'll listen to it on the way home.
3: Well, all right. I'll retweet it.
23: Yeah.
3: All right, I just did.
23: All right.
3: Okay. Coming up next, we got the top story of the day. It is the Petros and Money Show live from beautiful Morongo Casino Resort and Spa. Less than 90 minutes from wherever you are.
23: See how prizes, P.
3: $20 of Tim Conway's money.
23: Oh, you got to run to the blackjack table.
3: He threw the money at me like I was a whore.
23: You're going to have to sprint.
3: Like,
23: blackjack tables are way around the corner there.
3: I'm not going to sprint.
23: You
3: I'll be
23: run.
3: Tackled by security.
23: No, you're
3: going
23: to have to run.
3: I'm more likely to be tackled than that guy who just came through here with a neck tattoo, a cowboy hat, and a mask and sunglasses. looking to see if anybody's purse was hanging.
23: I thought he was on the up and up.
3: Yeah, sure. He looked really cool. We'll be back with the top story of the day.

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9: Santa Monica loads up on the 10 eastbound almost from Lincoln. Delays across Mid-City all the way to the 5 in Boyle Heights. Tough in Hawthorne, East 105 from the 405 freeway to the 605. And it's tough out of Burbank. This is the 134 eastbound. Delays here. Well, they're loading up all the way from Pass Avenue, and it remains slow to Glendale Avenue in Glendale. Tough on the 210 westbound leaving La Crescenta. That's backing up off of the 2. Delays taking you ahead all the way to Sunland Boulevard.
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5: It is time for the top story of the day.
6: All right, Pete. David Vasse will join us in the next segment. But in the meantime, let's set that up because it's a pivotal couple days for Josue De Paula. Shohei could be ready by tomorrow. He could be ready by Thursday and thereby take the DH position back from the man that David Vasse calls JDP, leaving him with a few, at most, opportunities to sell the idea that age and experience should not be part of the calculus when it comes to the postseason roster. The sample size is small. It is hard to decide what to put stock in and what to chalk up to just not having enough data to make a concrete decision. But that is the Dodgers' fault for not calling him up straight away the 1st of September and adding Alex Freeland instead, who has played fine in his return. But we know he has a zero chance of being on the playoff roster.
5: Well, I don't know, but I guess.
6: This is, all right, a next to zero. A slim, wafer-thin
5: chance.
6: I believe you. This is a veteran-laden team. The Dodgers are the oldest roster in baseball. They average 30.7 years old. That is ancient when you consider the team with the best record in baseball, Milwaukee, is over 3 years younger at 27.4 years old. But the majority of the teams we expect to see in October are closer to the Dodgers than the Brewers, the Cubs, the Braves, the Yankees are the second, third, and fourth oldest team. The Phillies, Red Sox, Rangers, and Padres all average over 29 years old. So it's not like 30.7 is that much older than most of the teams that are in the playoffs. So youth is an outlier when it comes to the postseason.
5: It sure is, Matt. Remember how bad Corey Seager messed up when he was young? Stupid idiot on the base paths.
6: Hey, this seems a little harsh.
5: Say what I say. I'm a big winner, dude. I got
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5: $50
6: in chips.
5: I got the $50.
6: It is hard to ignore everything, though, that De Paula brings to the table that other players on this team simply do not have, particularly speed.
5: God, I hope he doesn't mess up on the base pass, though, like Corey Seager.
6: He is your off the bench pinch runner, and that is not particularly close. One of the reasons you can count on Call or
5: Cock.
6: Yeah. It's because Alex Call grinds out at-bats better than any other Dodger on the roster.
5: This is the time of year that you advocate for Call.
6: For Cock, yeah, for counting on Call.
5: Well, you're always advocating for
6: I always
5: Call.
6: Advocate for Cock, yeah, but mostly it. At this time of the year. Count on Call. He leads all Dodgers with his 4.36 pitch per at-bat average. De Paula, though, over 4.03 pitches per appearance, per plate appearance, is pretty freaking good. That puts him ahead of Teoscar, Shohei, Kyle Tucker, Mookie Betts, Tommy Edman when it comes to plate discipline.
5: Oh, what a show.
6: And he is way ahead of Kike if you are talking pinch hitting straight off the numbers. I know what you're going to say.
5: Ah, come on.
6: He's an October hero.
5: You're trying to make things happen. You're trying to talk to things with your mouth.
6: Furthermore, P, as good an eye
5: I'm tired of you trying to talk things with your mouth.